0: deployments.
1: We've learned is that U.S. military forces in the region are being extended, some into early next year. Specifically, we're talking about the Army's 82nd Airborne Division, which arrived in the Middle East earlier this year, around the gear up for the war with Iran that eventually took place.
0: ABC's Louis Martinez. Fuel prices continue to rise, and diesel fuel nationally hit a record high today. Vice President J.D. Vance today at the White House briefing saying, if not for the administration, fuel would be even more expensive.
2: We've been quite successful up to this point. Gas, frankly, could have been much, much higher were it not for our efforts. But I'm not going to make a promise about when it's going to return to $3. What I will say is that we have to remember, why are we doing this? Number one, it's so that Iran never has a nuclear weapon.
0: Activist, journalist, and feminist icon Gloria Steinem has died. Her foundation says she passed away at her home on Wednesday in New York City. Steinem was 92. You're listening to ABC News.
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0: Texas could be getting more rain and severe storms after Tropical Storm Edward flooded out parts of the Houston area. ABC News meteorologist Kenton Jewicki has more.
4: We do still have multiple flash flood warnings here. That's because the remnants of that tropical storm are continuing to move through. And they're also giving us this level 3 out of 4 flood risk here from Athens down to Crockett. It's for 1 inch per hour rainfall rates and 1 to 3 inches of total rainfall accumulation possible. Some areas, though, could see more if that just sticks around a little bit too long.
0: TikTok is making updates, which could change how its 100 million U.S. users engage in the comments.
5: The video platform is adding a new voice note feature. So this is sort of like how you can text people voice notes. Now you can record a voice message up to 60 seconds long and post it as a comment on TikTok. Then anyone can tap and listen to what you said. TikTok's also adding a feature where you can create a live poll in the comments, asking people what they think, for example, about what outfit you should wear, what you should post about the next day. The company says this is turning the comment section into its own experience. It's worth noting that that voice note feature only applies to users ages 18 and older. Elizabeth Schulze, ABC News, Washington.
0: Former Venezuelan President Nicolas Maduro is asking a federal judge to dismiss the drug trafficking case against him, claiming he's protected by head of state immunity. Maduro and his wife both pleaded not guilty after they were captured by U.S. forces in Venezuela in January. Their trial is scheduled for next June. Dave Packer, ABC News.
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0: Normal is broken, common sense is weird, so we're here to help you transform your life from the Ramsey Networks and the Credit Fairwinds Credit Union Studio. This is The Ramsey Show. I'm Dave Ramsey, Rachel Cruz, Ramsey personality, number one best-selling author, co-host of Smart Money Happy Hour on the Ramsey Network, and my daughter is my co-host today. Ryan is with us in Chicago. Hey, Ryan, how are you?
1: I'm doing all right, Dave. How are you?
0: Better than I deserve. What's up?
1: So my question is, can I save more than $1,000 before baby step two?
2: What's the purpose? Is something happening? Is there going to be a job change? Well, are you guys expecting a baby? What's the reason?
1: So, no problem. So I'm 34 years old, no mortgage, no kids, no personal loans. I did just transfer to another location, same job, to move towards my family. So I have about, I'm just thinking about, do I pay off debt before, you know, saving, or try to do...
0: I misunderstood. You said you had no personal loans.
1: No, I meant, I'm sorry, like actually from a lender, but I do have two personal loans, student and car. My apologies.
2: Oh, okay. How much in student loan?
0: Those are personal loans. Okay.
2: How much in student loan debt is it?
1: $23,000.
2: Okay.
0: How much
2: in
0: the car?
1: $23,000.
0: Both?
1: Okay. Yes, each.
0: $23,000 each. Okay. And what do you make?
1: Take home is $2,800 a month.
2: Okay. And you already made the move, so you're settled, or you're about to?
1: I'm about to in about 2 weeks.
2: Okay, gotcha. And how much do you have in savings?
1: I have $90,000 in 401k and $3,000 in investments, nothing in savings.
2: What's the investments? What's the $3,000? Is that retirement, like a Roth, or is it just a brokerage account?
1: Just a brokerage account.
2: Okay. How are you planning on cash flowing the move with?
1: Well, fortunately, it actually won't cost me any money to move. My family's going to help me. So the moving is actually not going to be difficult, and I'm actually going to get paid the same. And I'm going to start there just like kind of a lateral move.
2: Okay. So they're jumping in, helping with the physical move.
1: Mm-hmm. Yeah.
2: And you're moving from where to where?
1: Northern Wisconsin to Illinois.
2: Okay, gotcha. I mean, if I were you, Ryan, I'm okay if you don't do anything for 2 weeks when it comes to the baby steps. Get moved, start the new job, settle in, and then once everything is there, then yeah, I would start with taking $2,000 out of that investment account and throwing it at this debt. And you're making $2,800 a month. Is that what you said?
1: Yes.
2: Yep. So it'll be, your income is going to be a major factor in you getting out of this debt. I mean, $46,000. And so you finding any margin, because you probably are not, you're not going to have a ton of margin. I'm assuming after rent and food and everything.
0: Is the trajectory on this job going to take this income up pretty quickly? Because you're not making much.
1: I understand. The trajectory is actually a lateral move.
0: No, I mean, after you make the move, are you going to be making double this in 2 years or something?
1: That is my goal. I am planning to kind of do some studying and internally with my company and hopefully move up into another position.
2: What kind of job is it, Ryan?
1: Ironically, low-level finance position.
2: Mm-hmm. Okay.
0: Okay. Yeah. Well, there's another thing coming into play, too, here, is you have a car you can't afford.
2: Mm-hmm.
0: Yeah, I mean, you make $40,000 a year, you have a $23,000 car. That's just ridiculous. So unless your income is going to come up pretty dramatically, pretty quickly over the next 2 or 3 years, this car is going to really hold you back. And if I'm you, I'm going to look at selling that car. Not this week and not anything like that, but I mean, 6 months from now, you're settling in. You're going to see that what Rachel said is true. There's not a lot of wiggle room in this math to be able to aggressively attack this debt. And I don't want you hanging out in this debt for like 3 years or 5 years or something. So I'm going to take extra jobs. I'm going to move up through the company. We're going to get this income up to double pretty quick with side hustles or whatever, mm-hmm. and start really chunking on this, because then the $1,000 doesn't become a thing, because we're not suggesting people keep $1,000 as a permanent plan. This is just while you're getting rid of your debt and totally focusing on your debt. And honestly, the difference in 2,000 or 3,000 and 1,000 is nothing. So it's not even symbolic. It's so, I mean, if you have a problem, it's $8,000 problem of some kind of an $8,000 emergency, you're just as screwed with three as you are with one. So the purpose of the one is not to, because it's enough. It's just, we're going to take it down and we're going to completely focus on getting out of debt. And that would include getting your income way up and very possibly selling this car to get this stuff cleaned up.
2: Yeah,
0: because you are not making any money.
2: Because if you sell the car, Ryan, and get a beater, $2,000 extra a month just going to this debt, you're out in a year. So, I mean, if you can do this quickly, that's the point of the intensity.
0: It's going to cost you another year living on the edge if you keep the car.
2: Yep.
0: At least. And I don't know. And that living on the edge, meaning you're not doing anything but working all the time with your extra jobs and everything else. And that's what it's going to take. So I personally wouldn't do that for a car. Melissa's in San Antonio. Hey, Melissa, how are you?
3: Hi, Dave and Rachel. How are y'all?
0: Better than we deserve. What's up?
3: Good. I just have a question. Is there ever a time on baby steps four, five, and six that you would be okay with not investing the full 15% into retirement?
0: Why do we not want to be wealthy?
3: We do want to be wealthy. My husband and I have been listening for about a year. We paid off $100,000 in debt, and we are we've built our emergency fund. And I have a kid. We have four children. One is in college, and we did not plan well for college, and so we're trying to get him through without student loan debts, and it's just a little tight. So I didn't know if there was like for a short time, if you would ever suggest.
0: I don't suggest it. Instead, I'm probably going to think about where he's going to school and how much that costs.
3: Yeah, he's going to an in-state school, small school. It is commercial aviation, and so unfortunately, that's a little expensive. And our college, he has a college fund, but it's just not going to cover it. And so we were going to try to.
0: Yeah, and what's your household income?
3: $300,000.
0: Okay. And this kid's looking for $100,000, right?
3: Yeah. Mm-hmm. Yeah, and he's already, so he's used his college fund. He's on year two, but the college fund is about gone. Mm-hmm. And so,
2: how many years is that?
0: He needs another $50,000.
3: Yeah. Yes. Sure.
0: Mm-hmm. I think you can cash flow the $50,000 and put 15% in. You just got to decide that him going to school is a priority over your lifestyle.
2: Yeah, cutting lifestyle before cutting retirement.
0: I would. I mean, you can do it if you want. It's your life. But the math on it is not good. And
2: when they make $300,000, so.
0: Yeah. I'm just saying the math on cutting it.
2: Oh, yeah.
0: Cutting
2: yeah,
0: back
2: yeah,
0: on
2: yeah.
0: retirement is not appealing.
2: Yeah.

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2: 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Hi, Michelle. How are you?
9: Hi, good. Can you hear me?
2: Absolutely. How can we help?
9: Thanks for taking my call. So I'm currently working in a job that I don't like, but I make good money, and I'm looking into switching into like the trades. I have an opportunity for an apprenticeship, but it would be free, but I wouldn't be working for 3 months. I'm in baby step two, and I just don't know if I should take the opportunity and invest in my future that way.
2: No.
9: Okay.
2: You don't quit your job and make no money when you're deep in debt. You keep working and you get the debt cleared so that you can quit your job. And so what are you doing now?
9: I'm a city bus driver.
2: Okay. And what would you be doing when you take the new position?
9: So it's an apprenticeship program. I would be working part-time. It would be free. It would be for construction and then an apprenticeship, a paid apprenticeship after the 3 months. And then
2: I'm sorry,
9: eventually
2: in construction requires an apprenticeship?
9: So in Canada, you do like construction for like carpentry, electrician, all of that. So you learn a little bit of everything, and then they place you with the union for an apprenticeship with them in an area that you excel in.
0: Mm-hmm. Okay. And how much would you be making after the 3 months?
9: They usually start at $33 an hour, but it goes up because you would continue to grow.
0: What are you making now? What are you making now an hour as a bus driver?
9: With overtime last year, I made $80,000. I take $1,900 biweekly.
0: Biweekly. Okay.
2: So this is after the apprenticeship is break even, right?
9: Yeah, but I don't like what I'm doing right now. Yeah. So that's what's really pushing me to try to.
0: How much debt do you have?
9: Maneuver that way. I'm $15,000 right now. 15. I have a car and a credit card.
0: Okay.
2: How much is the car debt?
9: I owe $6,000 on it.
2: Mm-hmm. Okay, and $9,000 on a credit card. Okay. Yeah, I'm just going to roll up my sleeves and knock those two things out and then save up a good down payment. How were you planning on living while you made no money?
9: I would work part-time where I will currently work as a casual, and I currently live with my parents. So I would just...
2: Yeah. How old are you?
9: I'm 33.
2: Okay. All right. The other thing I want you to think about while you're doing this, but first, yes, I would clear off the debt before I went into an apprenticeship and cut my pay dramatically. You need the money to clear the debt, but you should be able to clear it really fast. You got no overhead. You're making $80,000 and you only need 15. So you should do this in just a matter of months, not a matter of years. Mm-hmm. Okay. Mathematically, you should. And then the other thing I want you to investigate is the only thing you've looked at is the union track. And I am sure that they're, I'm not positive, but I feel relatively sure that it's somewhat like the states in that you can go the union route or you can go the non-union route, which, by the way, will put you to work a lot faster. And so I would investigate, you know, going to work on a construction site and start making $30 an hour. And just like that. Mm-hmm. And then start to learn while you're there. And
0: yeah,
2: you know,
0: do some investigation. Yeah, investigating in that field, Michelle, yeah, before you make that decision. But honestly, yeah, if you're bringing around probably $6,000 home a month-ish, if you can throw $4,000 at this, you're done in, I mean, 4 months. So then we can pick up the internship and look to see, you know, in the future. Because I would want you to change jobs. I understand if you hate it, and that's not a way to do life, but for 4 months... I would do that in overtime, like what you're doing, and just get this debt knocked out.
2: Yeah, because if you don't have the debt hanging over you while you're trying to make the transition, you're more likely to pull it off. And I want you to pull it off. Mm-hmm. I agree with the move. I'm not going to hop, you know, immediately on that. So, well, let's clear the debt and then move in that direction. Ashley's in Peoria. Hey, Ashley, what's up?
10: Hi, good to talk to you guys.
2: You too. How can we help?
10: So, we were lucky enough during COVID to refinance for a 15-year loan at a 1.75%. So
2: wow.
10: We have 8 years left, and we owe $86,000 on our house.
2: Mm-hmm.
10: We used to homeschool, but now my girls are going to private school like 15 to 20 miles away. And because of that, I am going into town 2 to 3 times a day. The last 2 days, it was 80 miles per day. You just never know, you know, miles per day or whatnot. So my question would be for both of you, would it make sense for us to just get rid of our 1.75 that we only have 8 more years left and move into town where we would be closer to the girls' school? We would not be able to, you know, be in the car so much. My youngest is not even in kindergarten year yet. My oldest is a freshman. So I do have a I shouldn't say a lot more years to do this, but
0: 12, you know, if you stay at that school and stay in that house, it's 12 years from kindergarten to senior year.
10: Yeah, exactly.
0: Yeah. Do you work, Ashley, or your husband?
10: Yeah, so I currently stay home. Okay. Obviously, in next year when she's in kindergarten might be a little different. Mm-hmm. But yes, my husband does work full time. And he brings in like $2,300 bimonthly.
2: Why are you making 5 trips a day?
10: Well, I'm not making 5 trips. I'm making at least 3.
2: Why?
10: To driving there and then picking them up. And then in the evening, I might be having piano, or one of the girls might have golf, or we might have something at church. So we're...
0: Yeah, back and forth.
10: I agree with you where you're like, wait a minute. Why are you even doing this?
2: Piano is at the school?
10: Piano is at a local college.
2: Oh, so this has nothing to do with the school decision.
10: No.
2: Golf is at the school?
10: Golf is at through school, but at a golf course.
2: Yeah, but I mean, it's through the school. Okay, and church obviously is separate. So the piano in the church was already there.
10: Yes.
2: You were already...
0: Basically, your life is 20 miles from where you guys live.
10: Yeah. Especially, we want to be more involved in the school. We want to be more involved in church. There's just things that we want there.
0: Sure. So, have you guys looked at houses? Are you able to afford the move?
10: Well, that was the question. Our mortgage would go up $1,000.
0: Okay.
2: Why?
10: Not based on
2: interest rate.
10: Well,
2: $80,000 at 4% change in interest rate is not $1,000.
10: Well, you have...
2: You're moving up in price. You're moving up in price.
10: Well, yeah, because we bought this house for $150,000.
2: You're moving up in price.
0: Yeah, because they bought their house at the...
2: No. They sell this house, and they have an $80,000 mortgage. If they go get an $80,000 mortgage in downtown at 6%, it is not a $1,000 swing. You're trying to move up in house while you're doing all these other things. You can't afford to do that.
0: Well, we don't know yet. You guys? What hits your bank account every month? $4,600.
10: Yes, and then he does have VA disability.
0: And how much is that?
10: $160.
0: Okay. So, and then the new mortgage would be what?
10: Well, they're an estimate of $2,100, but that's with insurance and property taxes.
0: Yeah.
10: And at a rate of...
2: Not on $80,000, it's not.
0: No, but what the...
2: They're moving up in price.
0: Yes, probably because it's a nicer area. Is that right, Ashley?
2: And you can't afford to do that and the private schools. You cannot take a mortgage at 50% of your income because you chose to move your children into a school that you can't afford in a place where you can't afford to live. No, you can't just keep doing, I can't afford, but I want to. No, I would not do that.
0: Because of the...
2: I'm not going to have a mortgage that's 50% of your take-home
0: pay. Yeah, I agree. That's what I was trying to get to the bottom of. So, Ashley, no, you can't. You can't afford it.
2: No, if you can find another house that you can move into and have an $80,000 mortgage at 6%, yes, I would do that. 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
21: The Metro News AccuWeather forecast. Tonight, partly cloudy and sweltering, lows in the low 70s. Friday, showers and storms likely, still brutal near 92. Friday night, storms taper, lows in the upper 60s. Saturday, a cold front moves through with showers. Temps drop into the low 80s, some much-needed relief. Sunday, much more comfortable, mostly dry and pleasant, highs near 80. That's the Metro News AccuWeather on 580 WCHS.
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2: Caroline is in Dallas, Texas. Hi, Caroline. How are you?
1: Hey, I'm well. Thank you so much for answering my question today.
2: We'll try.
1: Thanks. I want to buy a horse, and my financial advisor told me I need to grow my investment portfolio a little bit more before I can afford it. And I feel like I can afford it. So I wanted to just get a second opinion from you all.
2: Okay. What's the size of your investment portfolio?
0: The size of the horse. I don't know why.
1: Yeah, okay. Yeah.
0: Big horse, small horse, Caroline?
1: Yeah. It's a quarter horse. It's going to be a show horse, a reining show horse. That's big here in Texas. And so reining is a thing here, is a type of horseback riding. But anyway, it'll be a show horse. And my investment portfolio, to answer your question, is $7 million. My net worth is $8 million. And your screener asked me how much I've been earning on that. And I actually went, I told them about 14%. They were like, oh, that's about 4%. But I went and looked it up, and it's 16.47% that I've earned year over year.
2: That would be bright.
1: And so.
2: Yeah. Okay. And yeah, how much is this reigning quarter horse?
1: Yeah. So it's going to be somewhere around $75,000. It might be more. It might be less.
2: Okay. I don't know why your financial advisor even gets a vote. You're a lady that has $7-8 million, and she wants to spend $75,000.
1: Well, thank you for that. And but here's the thing, the ongoing upkeep. And the reason he gets a vote is I trust him, and I ask him the question. So, I mean, rang his bell and asked him.
0: Okay. How much is the upkeep yearly?
2: The answer is he wouldn't do it if it was him, but the answer is not you can't afford it. You can afford it. Now, if you're not a horse person, you might not view this as wise, but you're a horse person, and it's where you want to burn some money. You're getting ready to put $150,000 in the middle of the floor and burn it.
1: That's right. That's exactly right.
2: But if you got $7 million, you can do that.
0: It doesn't matter. Yeah. How much is it a year, Caroline, with everything? Boarding, grooming?
1: It's at least $45,000 a year if everything goes right, when does ever anything go right?
0: Yeah.
1: But it's $45,000 a year.
0: What are you? Are you working? Are you retired?
1: No, I'm not working. I am a young retiree. I'm 54 years old, and so I need my investment portfolio to last for the rest of my life. Don't have kids, don't have a husband.
2: If your investment portfolio makes 10% a year, you make $700,000 a year.
1: Okay.
2: Right?
1: So I should be able to afford a horse, right?
2: Yeah. But remember, though, when it comes to horses, it's like a lot of things. It's like my cars and my guns and some other things. The first one is the gateway drug.
1: Oh, yes. I've had show horses.
2: This is going to be a problem. It's going to get worse.
1: Yes.
2: So be forewarned.
1: Yeah, they're like potato chips. Yep. I'm a recent widow, and so my husband always worked and had a big job, and so we were able to afford horses, and it was fine because he had an income. But now I don't have.
2: You have a $700,000 annual income.
1: Well, right. Other than that, I don't have a job.
0: What's your house situation, Caroline? Do you own your house? Or are you still paying on the mortgage?
1: I still have a $140,000 mortgage.
2: Why?
1: And because that's what my husband did, my recently departed husband. We had a very low, at less than 2% interest rate. Mm-hmm. So he was just like, let's just pay it off, over 15 years, that kind of thing. So I might pay off my house. I know you strongly
2: I would pay off your house, and because you want the horse, you should buy the horse. You can afford it. I just want you to, I buy some things that are absolutely, everyone buys some things that are absolutely ridiculous, meaning that we just take the money and burn it in the middle of the floor. It's just it's ridiculous consumption, right? We all do.
1: Yep.
2: And the only question is, does it harm your life when you do that? Okay.
1: That's the question.
2: This does not harm your life. $150,000. 75 for the horse, and the next 2 years of upkeep gets you to 150 real quick, right? Burning $150,000 in your fireplace tonight, your life would not change 1 ounce.
1: Okay.
0: And $45,000 a year for the upkeep ongoing doesn't change. $700,000 a year coming in. So.
2: I think in the future I would want my financial advisor to phrase differently so I don't fire him. He should say, you can afford to do this, but you need to understand that you are completely burning this money in the middle of the floor. If you understand that and you feel like you're going to be okay, mathematically you're going to be okay. But you can't do this 10 times. You can do it once. We don't go to $1.5 million. We're not going to $1.5 million on this.
1: Yeah, I want to keep it going a year over. You know what I mean? I want to keep it.
2: No, I'm saying
1: probably 4 to 6 years. I'm going to buy another horse and retire the other one. And the retire horse,
2: well, if you live on considerably less than $700,000 and you end up with $14 million, and you want to buy another horse, then I think you'll be fine.
0: Mm-hmm.
1: Okay.
2: Yeah, but just
1: because some of my portfolio is in, you know, IRAs, like about half of it's in an IRA that I can't really touch.
2: Yeah, but it's growing at that rate is my point. You are not going backward. You're going forward.
0: Yeah, and that's 7 years, so you can get to it. So
2: yeah, and 7 years from now, it will have doubled if it's continuing at 10% or greater. And so your 7 will be 14 7 years from now if you're earning 10 or greater. And you have been. So you've got a good portfolio. And so the question is, if you booked a $200,000

0: than this horse in a heartbeat.
1: Yeah. So, and ongoing. The upkeep is $45,000. Yeah.
0: And so,
1: all that's safe.
0: But you, if you have $7 million and you want to go on a $200,000 trip, you can do that.
1: Yes.
0: That's my point.
1: Yep.
0: And now, would your financial advisor agree with that? Obviously, he wouldn't. You know, but that he doesn't get
1: hers.
0: Her financial advisor.
1: Yeah.
0: He doesn't get a vote on that stuff. You know, he just is there to help me understand the math, and you know, let's couch this decision, looking at what it does to the arithmetic. Does this harm my life?
1: I wonder why he would tell her.
0: Well, let's give him the benefit of the doubt for a second.
1: Yeah.
0: Okay, I'll be nice. He might be, her husband just passed away.
1: Mm-hmm.
0: He's been coaching both of them for years. He might be afraid she's buying this out of grief, and he might be trying to protect her as a widow.
1: For a large purchase.
0: Making a large purchase. Because maybe she, if her husband was here, maybe they wouldn't have done this purchase or whatever. He may be kind of standing in there trying to love her well.
1: Right.
0: That may be what it is.
1: Yep. But that's a different thing than to say you can't afford it and you need your portfolio to grow. Yeah.
0: That sounds parental. And you're not my parent. You're my financial advisor.
1: Yep.
0: And so folks, the relationship you always want with your financial advisor is not parental. It's teacher. So it's like, I worry about you. If you're going to spend $2 million and you've got seven, I think that's unwise. I think you're going to regret that. And here's why. Here's how that destroys your nest egg and messes with it. But you also could say to her, instead of saying you can't afford it, you know, hey, you just lost so-and-so, you know, a year and a half, 2 years ago, and make sure you're not doing this from a place of grief. You're not medicating the grief somehow.
1: And
0: I'm worried about you, and I care about you. That would be an okay position.
1: Right.
0: So that's a brotherly position rather than a parental position.
1: Well, glad Caroline called when George Camel wasn't on, because he'd be like,
0: George is just no horse guy. He's on all the...
1: I think he would even tell Caroline she can buy the horse.
0: But. Because he's on all
1: he'd be under the desk.
0: He's on the hate list of all the horse people websites.

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0: Heather's in Chicago. Hi, Heather. How are you?
1: I'm doing okay. How are you guys doing?
0: Better than we deserve. What's up?
1: Okay. So my question is, I don't even know where to start. I've just recently learned about you and started watching a few of your videos, and I saw the baby steps video. And I know that step one is save $1,000. My problem is I have absolutely nothing. And when I say I have nothing, I mean like rent was due Tuesday. I get paid tomorrow and I'm still going to be $300 short. And I don't know where to start.
0: How did you get to this place?
1: Divorce. Majority of my life, I was an at-home mom, taking care of my kids. And so when I got divorced, I was working a part-time job, had no benefits. And I have a decent job now.
0: What do you make now?
1: I bring home about $2,100 a month after taxes, which isn't great, but it does offer benefits.
2: And you got nothing in the divorce, Heather?
1: I did, and I used to pay off one of my student loans, which was about $30,000, but I still have probably about $20,000 in student loan debt, which also scares me because I heard you say on one of your videos, do not take out a student loan because you can't get rid of them.
0: You got to get rid of them by paying it off. How long have you been divorced?
1: A little over 3 years now.
0: Okay.
2: And do you have kids?
1: I do, but they're both adults.
0: Are you getting any alimony?
1: No, I don't get any alimony. Where I'm at, that's not a thing.
0: The screen says you're in Chicago. Are you in Chicago proper or in a suburb?
1: I'm actually in Indiana, but they asked what the closest major city was.
0: Thank you. That's why I asked, because that's what I know.
1: Yeah.
2: So Indiana, you don't,
0: Well, I mean, she's not got Illinois taxes and probably a little different economy, micro economy that you're sitting in versus in Chicago itself. More likely you can make it on $2,100 there than you could downtown Chicago. That's my point. So,
1: barely.
0: What are you doing? What's your job?
1: So I work for a major healthcare company, and I work in a call center for them.
0: Good. Okay. Good for you.
2: Is there how long have you been with them?
1: It'll be 2 years in March.
2: 2 years. Okay. And do you see forward progress at that company to get your income up to move up?
1: Yeah. So like in October. So I started almost 2 years ago, March.
2: Okay.
1: And then 6 months later, I got a promotion within the department and got a pay raise. And now it's yearly. So now in October, next month, I'll get a review again and get a pay increase. But I don't know what that'll be.
0: And you're working 40 hours?
1: Yes, at least. We're offered overtime the first of every month. And I always try and get at least 8 hours of overtime in, depending on what day of the week the first falls on.
0: Okay.
2: So you're bringing home $2,100 a month. How much is your rent?
1: My rent is $1,320 a month.
2: So half
1: and
2: of your...
1: I'm in an apartment, and that's typically what the rent is going for in any safe neighborhood.
0: Okay, the bad news in your overall situation is you described it accurately. This is a really, really tough spot that you're in. The good news is this is the worst it's ever going to be.
1: And I hope so.
0: Oh, I promise you. So you've got two hurdles that I hear, and we'll see what Rachel wants to add or subtract from that. Hurdle number one that I hear is, you guys were married a long time. Your heart is broken. You're grieving. You're angry. And you're still healing from, getting muddy boots trampling on your heart. And with that, part of that healing is getting your personal confidence up to say, I'm going to win again. Chapter 2 of my life, the encore, after the curtain comes down and the curtain comes back up, the encore is going to be amazing. I just haven't figured it out yet. And your heart hasn't gotten to that yet, that level of belief. But I will tell you this. I've been doing this about 35 years, and I've seen ladies at exactly your age have the best decade of their entire life overall, but certainly including income, from 53 to 63. I see it all the time because of the stuff, okay. the gravel that is in your belly. You got the right stuff inside of you. You just don't believe it again yet. And as that starts to wake up, you're going to go be somebody you never even dreamed you would be over the next 10 years. I've seen it happen over and over again. Okay? So I see that in your future more than you do at this moment. So that's one hurdle you've got to overcome. The second hurdle is we've got to work on this income because you're starving to death. Mm-hmm. You got to pick up overtime, side jobs, everything else. You got no margin in this math. This math is hard. So, if you had another $2,000 a month coming in, your whole life would change right now. Because the difference in 2100 and 4100 in your world is so huge. It would working all the time at something that's moral and legal and makes good money, starting with all the overtime you can get, not just 8 hours. I want 8 hours a day. How much will you work me? I need money. Okay. And this is not a way of life for the next 10 years. This is for the next 6 months. So you can pile up a little money in the corner and know you get to eat next month because you live from fear to fear, hand to hand, mouth to mouth right now. Agreed?
1: Yeah.
0: And if you had $10,000 in the bank, your whole attitude, the way you walk down the street would shift.
1: Yeah.
0: And it'd be part of your healing as well, which I really desire for you after talking to you. I think you're special.
2: Yeah. I mean, it's from the financial standpoint, how they're fighting for that peace and having some safety.
0: That's your next goal.
2: At this point, yes.
0: I'm not worried about the $20,000 student loan. I'm worried about Heather having a little margin, a little wiggle room, or a lot of wiggle room. I'd like for you to just kind of slosh around in the cash for a few minutes, like you've just got a little pile of it for the first time in a while, instead of worrying about, you know, whether we're going to get, you know, canned tuna fish or canned Dinty Moore or whatever it is you're having to choose between. I mean, yuck, right? I mean, this is tough right now. These numbers are hard. So yeah. I'll tell you the other thing I would do is I would make sure I would make sure I'm plugged into a good church. And get some people around me that begin to love me and believe in me, and that don't mind if you scream and cuss a little bit, don't mind if you cry a little bit, and they might take you to dinner occasionally, and just tell you what I've been telling you for the last few minutes, that you're a child of God, and I see a good future for you, and I'd like for you to have that in your life too.
1: Yeah, and I do. I do have a wonderful.
0: Oh, good.
1: A wonderful church family.
0: Good. Okay, good.
1: I do. Yeah.
0: Good. Well, lean on them. It's an opportunity for them to love someone well. And I'm not saying become a permanent charity case, but girl, you in a hurt right now.
2: Yep. Let people love you.
0: And it's okay to be loved while you in a hurt, you know?
2: Yep.
0: And then later on, you're going to have $10 million in the bank, and you're going to find a Heather somewhere, and you'll help her.
2: That's right. Amen. But yeah, you're in an exhausting place, Heather.
0: Exactly.
2: Emotionally, financially, the hours you're going to be working, it's going to be tiring. But even if you can put $100 a week away, I mean, you look up in 2 months, you're like, there's $800. Like that even in and of itself is like, okay, we need some moving progress.
0: I need the math to get me back from the edge of terror.
2: Yeah.
3: Thank you.
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4: From ABC News, I'm Dave Packer. Jury deadlock in the Lindsey Clancy trial.
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6: Nearly 36 hours into deliberations, Lindsey Clancy's defense attorney suggested a lone juror is all that stands between the Massachusetts mother who killed her three children and a verdict of not guilty by reason of insanity.
7: There's a person who has doubt but will not listen to the judge's instruction.
6: Defense attorney Kevin Reddington claims one juror is refusing to follow the law that says a defendant must be proved guilty beyond a reasonable doubt, leaving the jury of nine women and three men deadlocked for days.
4: ABC's Aaron Katursky from the courtroom. President Trump announcing that he's appointing Adam Tell, Assistant Secretary of the Army for Civil Works, to become Acting Secretary of the Army effective immediately. This comes after Dan Driscoll resigned as Army Secretary earlier this week. Now a growing number of lawmakers, Democrats and Republicans, are publicly criticizing Defense Secretary Pete Hegseth for his handling of the war in Iran and recent Pentagon leadership changes. ABC's Mary Bruce.
8: The White House standing by Hegseth and Commerce Secretary Howard Lutnick, who now says he misspoke when he falsely said there haven't been American deaths in Iran. Lutnick says he was thinking of the operation in Venezuela and acknowledges the 18 U.S. service members who have died, and he is apologizing.
4: The Trump administration threatening to revoke the tax-exempt status of all private schools using race and admission scholarships or other education programs. Authorities in Minneapolis say Wednesday's mass shooting at an apartment building started out outside during an arranged custody handoff. Police say the gunman, identified as Carlton Johnson, died in a shootout with responding officers. Brian Sweetberg lives in the building.
9: There was blood on the entry on the main lobby. There was a lady laying in a puddle of blood.
4: In total, two residents were killed and five other people were hurt, including three police officers. You're listening to ABC News.
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4: 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ABC's Jim Ryan has more.
14: At President Trump's urging, Apple has changed the name of Lake Ontario to Lake America on its mapping app. MapQuest, though, has refused, and tracking firm App Figures says MapQuest downloads have soared 6,000%.
4: Google Maps also updated the name over the weekend. Apple and Google show Lake America for U.S. users, while users outside the U.S. still see Lake Ontario. Texas Governor Greg Abbott surveyed damage today from the Ross Fire burning in Palo Pinto and Jack counties west of Dallas. The fire is still burning amid hot, dry conditions. Governor Abbott says damage assessments are still underway, but no deaths are reported. He credited early warnings, evacuation orders, and local coordination.
15: So with regard to lost homes and other structures, that's still a matter under assessment. Obviously, there are certain areas where we cannot get into and make full assessments at this time. That'll be a process that we will be undertaking rapidly as soon as we can get into all those areas.
4: Sources tell ABC News agent Christian Castro surrendered to federal authorities today to face charges. He made false statements to investigators after he shot an injured Venezuelan man in Minnesota. Authorities say he lied about the events leading up to the shooting of Julio Cesar Sosa Celis during an immigration crackdown in Minneapolis in January. Dave Packer, ABC News.
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21: Hey, it's the Thursday before the Friday, before Labor Day weekend, and we're going to have some fun tonight. We got Terry Black waiting in the wings. They delivered my barbecue today, so I got to check in with Terry Black. He's got a couple of new recipes we need to check out. Terry Black, our barbecue enthusiast for Labor Day. Also, there's a great new book out about how the Americans tracked down the Nazis after World War II. Who doesn't love a good World War II story? Bill Cleveland is going to be on the road, and he's going to check in from somewhere. But first, there was some courtroom drama today as the Lindsey Clancy trial continues. Another day, another hung jury, another note from the jury to talk about exactly what happened today. Marlo Greer is a seasoned federal trial attorney and a legal analyst who has been all over this story. She's a partner at the Greer Law Firm. Marlo Greer, welcome to America at Night. Thanks for joining us.
22: Thank you for having me. I'm glad you were talking about barbecue, because if I was an attorney in that courtroom, I would have been barbecued with what happened today.
21: Okay, so explain to the layman what did happen today, because it seemed like it was fast and furious. What happened?
22: It was really fast and furious, and it was a little bit crazy. I mean, I will be honest, I was watching myself, and my paralegal and I were messaging back and forth saying, what is going on here? So essentially what happened is the jury had a question. That's not unusual. Juries do have questions. This jury has had questions before, but as you know, this jury has been deadlocked. So the speculation was that they sent a note that said, hey, we're deadlocked again. Well, that did not happen, and the drama so much was that, you know, there was a sidebar, which is where the attorneys go up to the bench and nobody else hears them, and so everybody's just wondering what's going on. Then, in a crazy turn of events, they had Lindsey Clancy come up to the bench. In 25 years, I've never seen that. I have never seen the defendant go up to the bench. and they were all up there, and Kevin Reddington, Lindsay's attorney, got very upset. It looks like the judge had handed him some papers. He threw them in. He basically threw them back to the judge. That's why I'm saying I would be barbecue. Like, I would be in jail if that happened in my jurisdiction. So, essentially, then what happened is they brought the jurors out one by one in what we call polling the jury, which essentially just means asking them questions. And it turns out that the question that was presented to the judge, or really more of a comment, was that we have one juror that will not follow the law. And the other jury members were upset with this, frustrated with this. And what ended up happening was that the judge said that he was going to give the instruction again. And this is what Lindsay Clancy's attorney objected to. He did not want the instruction to be given again. He wanted this juror to be dismissed, wanted the alternate jurors to come in, and the jury to continue to deliberate. But what ended up happening is they brought those jurors in one by one, and they asked those jurors, and we're speculating because we can't hear what they asked, but really what it sounded like is the judge was saying, do you agree that this juror is not following the law? It could have been, if I give you an instruction, will you follow the law? But it's one of those two questions. They went through all 12 jurors, and then they came back, and the judge instructed them again on the definition of reasonable doubt.
0: It's interesting because it's an odd turn of a phrase. One jurist isn't following the law. The jury has to decide, right? I mean, she's already admitted to the crime. It just sort of, is she guilty of murder or is she guilty by reason of insanity, for lack of a better term? So, I mean, what's not to follow the law? It's like, what, it's a personal opinion. That seems an awful strange thing to say about a juror.
22: Well, so it's interesting because everybody has been saying she admitted it, right? What she did was she stipulated, and she stipulated to it for particular reasons, meaning that the prosecution didn't get to come in and talk about all of the horrific things that had happened to the children, because she stipulated. But if you recall, straight up not guilty is still on the verdict form. And so it isn't just, did she do it? Is she not guilty by reason of insanity? There's more than that on the verdict form. So there's not guilty. There's a lesser included of manslaughter. There's guilty. And then there's not guilty because she did not have the mental culpability. In my opinion, what the juror is doing, and you're right, in a way, it can be personal opinion, but there's a specific jury instruction talking about reasonable doubt. And so 11 of these jurors are either saying there is reasonable doubt or there isn't reasonable doubt. From the way the courtroom, the feel or the mood in the courtroom, it sounds like these 11 jurors are saying, hey, there's reasonable doubt here. And one juror is saying, no, there is no doubt, and she did it. And the other 11 are saying there's reasonable doubt, therefore we have to give either the not guilty verdict or the not guilty because she's not mentally culpable.
0: I mean, I understand not guilty is on the form, but I would find that, I mean, wouldn't that be the most shocking decision of all, if they came back, she was not guilty, and she was allowed to leave the courtroom free?
22: It would be. It truly would be. And I don't really think that anybody other than everyone on TikTok thinks that that's going to happen.
0: Mm, yeah. The defense attorney asked the judge to replace the juror. That seemed like an odd request. Is that possible? Can the judge do that?
22: He can, and the reason for that is there are 12 jurors and 6 alternates in this case. I think the only amount of alternates that I've ever had on a jury of mine for a 3-week trial was 3 alternates. And essentially what that means is there are six people in the Lindsey Clancy trial that listened to the entire trial. So they were there for the entire 5 weeks and they heard all of the evidence, but they don't get to deliberate. And the alternates don't even know who they are until the jury goes back to the jury room. So these six people thought that they were potentially deciding the case. They were told that they were alternate jurors. They're not allowed to deliberate, but they're not allowed to go home. So what Kevin Reddington was saying was, look, this juror and all of the other 11 jurors agree, this juror is not going to follow your instruction regarding reasonable doubt. Therefore, that person needs to be removed from the jury. You put on an alternate and deliberations start again.
0: I'm still confused. I mean, this is why it's so fascinating. The whole world's watching this. I'm still confused by the juror who's not following the law. Again, if there's a holdout, then 11 say one way and the one thinks the other way. How are they not following the law if they have an opinion that she's something other than what the 11 say? So you kick off that juror and then you find one juror to agree with the 11? That doesn't seem right.
22: Well, I mean, and that's a really, really good point. I was going to ask you if you were married, because I know that my husband and I can look at one thing and I can say it's green and he'll argue, you know, till he's blue in the face that it's blue. The thing is, you know, the difference here is that there's an actual instruction. And so the judge reads the instruction and says, this is what reasonable doubt is. It's not beyond a shadow of a doubt. It's not no doubt whatsoever. It is what a reasonable person would believe is a reasonable doubt. And that itself is a whole bunch of gray area. But regardless, there's an instruction that says what it is. So likely what's going on in that jury room is that this particular juror has laid out all of the reasons why they believe that that the prosecution has proved the case beyond a reasonable doubt, and therefore she should be convicted. The other 11 are saying there is reasonable doubt, therefore she should not be convicted, and that's why they keep coming back and saying we can't reach a decision. And as you know, the judge has said, no, go back and try again. And so these 11 people are very frustrated with this one person who is just entrenched in their opinion, saying the prosecution proved their case. Now, again, we're speculating. I mean, it could be entirely flipped. Everything that I've seen doesn't think that it's flipped. Everything that I've seen, you know, believes that the 11 jurors are saying Lindsey Clancy is not responsible for the death of her children and believe that this one person is just saying, yes, she is. But it could entirely go the other way. I mean, all the commentators could be reading it wrong here. We just don't
0: know. Right. Yeah, no, that's a good point. So what does the judge do tomorrow? Are we coming to the end of this? Can he hold them over? They're not sequestered. They went home. But, I mean, can he bring them back on Tuesday after Labor Day? I mean, how much longer is he going to beat his head against the wall before he realizes they ain't going to change their mind?
22: Tomorrow they will come in. They will deliberate. My guess and speculation is that by noon we're probably going to know something. I believe that the jury's going to come in and this particular person is either going to stay with their position or they're going to look at the jury instruction again that the judge read to them, and they're going to decide whether they believe that this doubt is reasonable or not, or if there isn't anything. If they cannot reach it, they will come back to the judge and say, we can't do it. And at that point, the judge has to declare a mistrial. There's no more going back, no more instructions. It'll be done.
0: If there's a mistrial, the prosecutors have to decide whether or not they're going to retry her and start this all over again. I mean, they could come to some type of plea agreement with the defense, couldn't they?
22: They absolutely could, because double jeopardy does not attach. If no verdict is entered, there's no double jeopardy, and so this can start all over again. And that's why her attorney was so up in arms, because he does not want to have a mistrial declared. He wants to substitute that juror for a different juror in an attempt to reach a verdict so that he does not have to go through this again. Actually, he probably doesn't mind going through this because he really believes in his client. But so his client doesn't have to go through this again. So his family doesn't have to go through this again. And frankly, so the Commonwealth doesn't have to go through this again. Trials are very, very expensive, especially with all of the expert witnesses that they called. I don't want a mistrial, but the judge really will have no choice. Her only other option, like you said, about coming back on Tuesday, where the judge, if the jury deliberates all day on Friday and says, you know what, we're going to take the weekend to think about it, and we're willing to come back another day. That could happen, but this jury's pretty tired. I can't imagine that it will.
0: Yeah, it's the whole thing is so horrific and so heartbreaking. We're just watching from afar, but every time you hear this story, it's just heartbreaking. Marlo Greer, our guest, seasoned federal trial attorney, legal analyst, and apparently you win all those arguments with your husband. So just tell him to save time, money, and energy and just agree with you in the beginning.
22: I truly wish we were recording this, since you know he's not with me right now. So he'll probably tell me you didn't say it. Actually, he'll know you did.
0: I mean, look, I had that argument tonight. I was like, look, I'm not going to win. So just I'm going to save everybody time. Just do what you want to do. I'm not going to win the argument. So do what you want. Marlo Greer, thank you very much for coming in on a busy day. Thank you.
22: Thank you.
0: You got it. America at Night. We're just getting started. Back in a moment.
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21: All right. We've got lots to get to on a Thursday night. I know the country is boiling in all of this heat, but hold on. Fall is right around the corner. I promise you, fall is coming right around the corner, though. However, it doesn't feel like it. I know fall's coming right around the corner because we've got Terry Black in. Terry Black, our barbecue enthusiast, is going to talk a little barbecue. Look, college football kicks off this weekend in earnest. And then, of course, you got pro football. And that means it's barbecue season. Terry Black, our go-to, is going to check in. Also, next hour, there was a brand new book out. Everyone saw the movie Nuremberg, right? About the trials. About the Nazis who were put on trial for war crimes. Well, there's a big gap between... after the Russians entered Berlin and all the leaders of the Nazis scattered and they were captured. Well, that's a big gap. And how were they captured? How did they track them down? Well, there is a new book that tells exactly that story. And one of them who tracked them down was a young Harry Kissinger, who was a veteran of the Battle of the Bulge. We'll talk about that next hour as well with a author who's getting some great attention on this book. And then, of course, Bill Cleveland will join in. He is Bill on the road, and we'll check in with him. Phone numbers, 1-844-42-McGraw, 1-844-462-4729. We got some text messages. Peter in Hannibal, Missouri, texts in, "You've never had bad pizza? Try one with cauliflower crust. It'll change your mind." I have not had a pizza with cauliflower crust. That might be the exception that proves the rule. Maria Bartiromo is out at Fox Business. The Money Honey is out. Carrie in Dallas, Texas checks in. Maria Bartiromo should be the new Trump press secretary. That would be a... Yeah, that's not a bad idea. Here's another one. Another report says that Bartiromo leaked something to the White House, an internal memo that said the text says don't repeat Trump's election lies. But there is a story out there that the memo was to Fox employees, don't give wind to the China trying to hack into the election of 2020. Remember when President Trump had the Oval Office
0: speech to the country. Apparently there was a memo that went through Fox and said, don't talk about it. Maria Bartiromo apparently sent that to the White House, and there's speculation that that's why she was let go. Inquiring minds want to know. Stay right there. We'll talk a little barbecue with Terry Black next. America at Night, back in a moment.
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1: The Metro News AccuWeather Forecast. Tonight, partly cloudy and sweltering, lows in the low 70s. Friday, showers and storms likely, still brutal near 92. Friday night, storms taper, lows in the upper 60s. Saturday, a cold front moves through with showers. Temps drop into the low 80s, some much-needed relief. Sunday, much more comfortable, mostly dry and pleasant, highs near 80. That's the Metro News AccuWeather on 580 WCHS.
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0: All right. Labor Day is right around the corner. And what does that mean? That means 3 days, 4 nights of barbecuing. The weather's going to turn. Trust me, the weather's going to turn. And so if we're talking barbecue, we got to talk to our next guest. He's won everything there is to win when it comes to barbecue, and he is our go-to. Terry Black, welcome back to America at Night, my friend.
2: 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I hope everything's well with you, man. 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How about that?
0: Let's. What's your website? Tell me your website.
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0: Backyardfun.net.
2: I'm sorry, .net.
0: Backyardfun.net. You got it. Backyardfun.net. Yeah. And that's what it is. Okay. You have
2: backyardfun.net.
0: You have a honey pimento chicken sandwich for me?
2: Oh, yes, I do. So, do you care to cut everybody in on why I became interested in this?
0: Well, it's because you have an affinity
2: for that.
0: Well, it's because Chick-fil-A brought their honey pimento sandwich in for a couple of months, and it was fantastic. And then they decided to get me hooked, and then they took it away. Now I have no honey pimento sandwich to look forward to. And you have took it upon yourself to recreate a honey pimento sandwich for me?
2: Yeah, and Chick-fil-A does such a good job with theirs. It's a shame it's only a seasonal. It's only out there for a couple of months. But I start out like, man, that sounds like that'd be really good on the grill. A lot of fun. And McGraw, it's so easy. You know, you go to our website and you click on the recipe tab, and there's a marinade there. You take a chicken breast, or take as many chicken breasts as you want, 3 or 4, put them in a gallon baggie, marinate them, you know, marinate them overnight, at least 3 or 4 or 5 hours, and then grill them, you know, and just, it's as simple as a grilled chicken breast on a grill, direct heat. And maybe before you throw them on the grill, put a little dry rub on them as well. You pull them off, and when they're hot, catch them when they're hot. I used hot honey. You can use regular honey. It's up to you, but I went ahead and put some hot honey on it while they were still warm off the grill, and that honey kind of melts down on it and kind of seeps into the chicken. And then real quickly, you put the pimento cheese on top of it. And the pimento cheese then will melt into that warm chicken. It doesn't melt all the way, but it definitely makes a nice combination. The dairy product.

0: in the pimento cheese, kind of cut the warmness of the hot honey. And then I take a couple of slivers, a couple of slices of some jalapenos, put them on there, and rub it around. And then I actually take them off, but you can eat them with the jalapenos on there. No lettuce, no tomato. Don't make it up like a hamburger or anything like that. And, man, this hot honey grilled chicken sandwich is really, really good with the pimento cheese on it.
1: Okay, now when you say pimento cheese, I'm new to this whole pimento cheese game. Is there something in the cheese aisle that is pimento cheese, or do you have to make it? Is it a dip? Is it a? I was looking at it. Somebody called it a pate. What is pimento cheese?
0: Well, I buy it. Yeah, you know, I don't make it myself. I guess you could Google and figure out how to make it yourself. I don't make it myself. I just go to the grocery store. And it's in the section where you would find the cottage cheese. It's, the places I shop at, it's like right next or pretty close to where the cottage cheese is. It comes in a container similar to a cottage cheese container, but it's orange, and it's that simple. That's why it's so easy. Just get the chicken breast, marinate it, grill it, put the hot honey on it, then put the, and then just wipe, you know, just spoon it on there and yeah. spread it out over the chicken breast. It's so easy, but it really tastes good.
1: Pimento cheese is kind of like a spread, I'm assuming, right?
0: Yeah. Yeah, it's yeah. a spread.
1: Yeah.
0: Yeah.
1: Yeah.
0: Yeah.
1: When you say marinated, is there a special marinade you use, and how does that work?
0: Yeah, it's the marinade that we have on the website, on the Backyard website, and I've gotten you know, thanks to you, I've gotten several emails from some of your listeners, and they were looking for the recipe. They couldn't find it. It's in the upper right hand corner of the website. There's like those three lines. Sometimes people call them the hamburger on a website. There's lines up there. You click on that, and it shows you recipes. Just click on the recipes and keep scrolling until you see the marinade recipe.
1: One more time with that website so people don't bother me with it the rest of the show.
0: Oh, yeah. Backyardfunusa.net.
1: Backyardfunusa.net.
0: Yeah. I'm sorry, man.
1: You're a barbecue enthusiast. You're not a techie. Okay.
0: Yeah. You could not have said anything more true. You know?
1: Okay. So
0: how about this keyboard?
1: All right. So marinate it. Find the marinade. What's the marinade? Is it anything special? It's a pretty simple marinade on the website, isn't it?
0: Yeah. It's water. It's like a quarter water and then a cup of apple cider vinegar. And then, you know, you have salt with it and black pepper and some paprika and some garlic, powdered garlic. And you let it sit, you know, you have to let all those ingredients kind of blend together in with the water and the vinegar. And everything just kind of yields together and it makes a great little marinade.
1: How long do you marinate it for?
0: I like marinating my chicken for at least 6 hours, those chicken breasts like that, because chicken will absorb the flavor, and you want that full flavor of the marinade getting into it, because all the resins and the oils that are in those spices actually, you know, get into the chicken and flavor it for you.
1: All right, now, I'm on your website. The marinade, you have the salmon marinade. Is that the same marinade, or is there a different marinade?
0: Same one.
1: Same one.
0: It's a very universal marinade. It'll work on your salmon. I love it on shrimp as well. You know, I just don't do the brown sugar on the shrimp. We do brown sugar on the salmon, but I love it on that as well.
1: Okay, so the marinade on the salmon, you tell us not to marinate it for more than a half hour because the vinegar starts to cook the salmon. The vinegar doesn't cook the chicken?
0: No, you know, it's different texture, different, you know.
1: Yeah, different
0: makeup
1: meats.
0: It's seafood versus actually a protein meat.
1: Yeah, okay. All right, good. So the marinade is on the website. BackyardUSA.net is the website. BackyardUSA.
0: BackyardUSA.net. Thank you for

0: correcting me on that. Thank you for knowing more about my website than I do.
1: Backyard USA. He knows barbecue. He knows nothing about websites. BackyardUSA.net. The marinade, and then grill it up, put some honey on there, and then top.

0: Real factory outlet in your backyard?
1: No. I got the mother load. I treated myself with a brand new grill and I got it for Labor Day. So they delivered it yesterday. They're hooking it up to the natural gas tomorrow. And I'm going to be barbecuing all weekend long. But I keep reading about seasoning your griddle. So take me through seasoning your griddle. Why do I do that, and or how do I do that?
0: Well, first of all, the simplest way to describe beef tallow is it's just beef fat, you know, and it's something that's gotten back into vogue or popularity in the last few years. I even see certain restaurant chains promoting that, hey, we fry our French fries and beef tallow.
1: Right.
0: Whereas, you know, years ago, you know, all the cholesterol people were, you know, jumping off buildings saying, don't do that. So, but yeah, you can just put it on, if it were mine, I would be generous with paper towel, and then just really season. You are talking about the grates. This is not a flat top like a Blackstone or anything like that, right?
1: Well, either both. Tell me what I want to do with either or both. Yeah.
0: Yeah, just soak a paper towel real good and rub every inch of it you can that's going to touch the meat. And then before you put any meat on it, I would run it for at least a half hour and these days I'm on a grapeseed oil or avocado oil kind of kick on how I hit my grates with. But tallow's fine. You know, burn it for a half hour with nothing on it, then let it cool down, and then hit it again. And then you ought to be good to go at that point.
1: All right. So what kind of oil do you use? What did you say, grape oil?
0: Yeah, grape seed or avocado are the two kicks I'm on these days. I like using those. As a matter of fact, on the honey pimento chicken sandwich that I did just a day or two ago, I use a grapeseed oil. I mean, it doesn't pick up any flavor. It's just a really good way to season that metal that you're using to grill on.
1: And avocado oil or just plain old avocado I use?
0: No, avocado oil. You can buy it. It's in like a plastic bottle, you know, like you can buy olive oil in or corn oil or canola or anything else.
1: So
0: a lot of people like using canola.
1: Oh, okay. Well, now let's talk about a griddle. All right, that's on the grates. On a griddle, you're supposed to season a griddle too, correct?
0: Right, right. I do it. I do mine the same way. I've had good results, and I burn it once without anything on it, and then let it cool down, and then to where I can touch it again.
1: Yeah.
0: Hit it again, and grease it up real good, and that's why I like to use one of the avocado oil. You know, avocados are healthy for you, so it's not like you're doing anything really bad in regards to that matter.
1: But the idea is what? I understand burning off the factory, once you first start, but seasoning it with avocado oil, what's the whole idea of that? To make it nonstick or to make it easier to use? What's the point of that?
0: To me, it's just to kind of burn off that finish on that metal that comes with it, my opinion, my idea on why you do it. I mean, there's not really anything harmful that I know of on there, but you just want to burn it off. And for the sake of, let's say you're doing a piece of meat on it, for the sake of the piece of meat, it's just like, so when you're cooking on it, it tastes like it's been cooked on before.
1: Got it.
0: Like there's this place I like to go to up at Mark Twain Lake that does a burger on their flat top grill. And shout out to the person who texted you from Hannibal a while ago. This place up here at Mark Twain Lake, this guy has been cooking burgers for decades on this one flat top grill. And he's told us, he says, man, if something ever happens to this grill, I'll just have to shut my business down because it is so seasoned so perfectly. You know?
1: Well, that's like when the Milwaukee Brewers moved from their old stadium to the new stadium, they took the grills with them.

0: so they could still keep grilling the brats for the game. I mean, that's
1: one of the best ideas I ever heard. Really, they were brilliant for doing that. You know,
0: so
1: and
0: really,
1: especially brats from Wisconsin, man. Think about it. Does it get any better?
0: So really, the seasoned grill, it's like an old chair. The more it's used, the better it is.
1: Yeah, it's just like, you know, getting comfortable with your recliner. I mean, yeah. It is. You know, I mean, there's just nothing like being comfortable with your grill or your griddle. And the more you use, you know, nature's ingredients to season that piece of metal, the better things are going to cook, the better things are going to taste.
0: Simple as that. All right, good. Next time when you come back, do you have a Smashburger recipe for us? Or are you a Smashburger fan?
1: Off the top of my head, you know, I mean, I just really make the patties thin and, you know, smash them down as flat as I can without tearing them apart. I mean, yeah, salt and pepper, you know, in the meat before I do them. That's pretty simple. I don't try to overdo it on a Smashburger because, you know, you really, you get them down so thin, you really can't do much with them, or at least I can't.
0: What's the ratio, right? It's like 80-20. You're supposed to have 80 beef, 20 fat, or is that what that? Yeah.
1: Yeah. I like 80-20. I like having at least 20 on the fat side with it, to make sure you have, you know, once again, it's flavor, you know.
0: Right.
1: Of course, I'm driving the heart surgeons crazy by talking about all this fat and everything, but hey, you know, it's in the long run, it's probably making them money.
0: Well, yeah, but I'm seasoning it with avocado oil, so I'm fine. Don't worry
1: there
0: about
1: you
0: it.
1: Go. Yeah, but, right. Yeah, we're going to cancel it out.
0: There you know? Go.
1: And Terry, by the way, yes. You know, all these calories don't count on holiday weekends either.
0: I've heard that. Yes, Terry Black, a world championship barbecuer. He's won every award there is to win. He a longtime owner of one of the great barbecue restaurants in the Midwest. He has a website. BackyardUSA.net. He's got recipes. He's got pictures. He's going to have videos up there. All sorts of great stuff. BackyardUSA.net. And of course, he's got that new honey pimento chicken sandwich. That recipe is going to be up on the website here in the next day or two, I know.
1: Yeah. I plan on having that up in the next week, and I hope to have a video of it up in the next week as well. I did take some footage of it while I was cooking it, but I just haven't edited it and put it together yet.
0: All right,
1: you'll see once I get that up how simple it is.
0: Make sure you
1: all the tailgating that's getting ready to happen.
0: Oh, it's happening. I got to go, Terry Black, BackyardUSA.net. Happy grilling, happy cooking. We will see you next time. Thanks, Terry.
1: Great being here.
0: You got it. America at Night, back in a moment.
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1: Stay right there. Coming up next hour, we're going to talk to Bill Cleveland, and he's got a special edition of Bill on the Road talking Dolly Parton. And who better to talk about it than Bill, who's, I'm sure, been to her concerts and her houses and Dollywood and everything else. We'll get into that with Bill Cleveland the next hour, Bill on the Road. And then, of course, we're going to talk to a man who has written a book about the Nazis. And not just any book. After World War II ended and after Hitler was defeated, his cabinet melted into the background. And there were a group of Americans who went and found him and brought him to justice and then brought them to the Nuremberg trials. We'll tell that tale because that's been lost to history. We'll tell that tale coming up here in just a minute. And then hour number three, it's all about open phones, phone calls, text messages, and we can talk about anything under the sun. There's lots going on, so we'll get to all of that coming up. We're just getting started. America at Night here. Our executive director is Alex Hinton. Our engineer is Richard Good. I'm McGraw-Milhaven. This is America at Night on Westwood One.

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6: From ABC News, I'm Dave Packer. Tensions flare in the Lindsey Clancy trial. Her defense attorney saying one juror is refusing to follow the judge's instructions. ABC's Aaron Katursky.
7: The judge polled jurors individually to make sure they could follow his instructions, then reminded them of the law.
8: I want to remind you that you are required to follow my instructions on the law as I gave them to you.
7: When jurors were dismissed for the night, Clancy eyed them closely as they filed out of court.
6: Twice already, the jury said it can't agree if the Massachusetts mother is criminally responsible for killing her three children or if she was suffering from postpartum psychosis. The Trump administration making an urgent appeal to the Supreme Court to allow new postal service rules for mail-in ballots to take effect immediately. A federal judge temporarily blocking the changes, and North Carolina will start sending out ballots tomorrow. State Board of Elections Director Sam Hayes.
9: These are active legal proceedings, and we will allow the courts to resolve them. Our responsibility is to monitor those developments and make sure that North Carolina counties have clear guidance if anything changes.
6: The rules stem from President Trump's executive order aimed at restricting access to voting by mail. A candidate running for a seat in the Missouri State House has been charged with allegedly planting drugs in his primary opponent's car. That according to court records.
10: Thomas Ross, candidate for Missouri House District 161, allegedly had his then campaign manager plant cocaine in the car of his primary opponent, Louise Secker. Ross won the Republican primary and is currently running for state Senate. Court papers say Ross allegedly hatched the scheme in June. The former campaign manager provided the FBI with an audio recording of Ross, where they allegedly discussed the plot, with Ross quoted saying, "If you can pull it off, pull it off."
6: ABC's Chuck Severson. A Louisiana judge issuing a preliminary injunction allowing former NFL players to play with college teams. 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
1: The Supreme Court will weigh whether to take up New Jersey's case for regulating prediction markets like Kalshi. The sites have been coming under fire recently for luring teens. ABC's Devin Dwyer reports.
2: States for over a century have regulated gambling. Native American tribes argue the same thing, but these companies say they are different and that a certain aspect of a law passed after the financial crisis of 2008 should treat them more like financial markets and let the federal government regulate them.
1: The accused leader of a Penn State University multimillion-dollar drug ring is out on bail today. Agostino Abatello is accused of supplying Penn State students with drugs in an operation run out of two fraternity houses. ABC's Perry Russum.
3: Abatello is facing multiple counts of possession with intent to deliver and conspiracy. He has pleaded not guilty. Penn State has suspended the Delta Upsilon fraternity. The fraternity putting out a statement saying they are cooperating with the investigation. Sigma Chi, which operates independent of the university, saying this conduct is an egregious violation of our values. The university says it is cooperating with law enforcement.
1: Police arrested more than a dozen former students and one parent in connection with the alleged drug ring. Pabst Blue Ribbon is offering a reward of up to $20,000 for help finding a missing truckload of beer. The company says a truck carrying more than 1,600 cases was stolen from a California distribution center last month. Dave Packer, ABC News.
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9: Hey, it's the Thursday before the Friday, before Labor Day weekend, and we're going to have some fun tonight. We got Terry Black waiting in the wings. They delivered my barbecue today, so I got to check in with Terry Black. He's got a couple of new recipes we need to check out. Terry Black, our barbecue enthusiast for Labor Day. Also, there's a great new book out about how the Americans tracked down the Nazis after World War II. Who doesn't love a good World War II story? Bill Cleveland is going to be on the road, and he's going to check in from somewhere. But first, there was some courtroom drama today as the Lindsey Clancy trial continues. Another day, another hung jury, another note from the jury to talk about exactly what happened today. Marlo Greer is a seasoned federal trial attorney and a legal analyst who has been all over this story. She's a partner at the Greer Law Firm. Marlo Greer, welcome to America at Night. Thanks for joining us.
10: Thank you you for having me. I'm glad you were talking about barbecue, because if I was an attorney in that courtroom, I would have been barbecued with what happened today.
9: Okay, so explain to the layman what did happen today, because it seemed like it was fast and furious. What happened?
10: It was really fast and furious, and it was a little bit crazy. I mean, I will be honest, I was watching myself, and my paralegal and I were messaging back and forth saying, what is going on here? So essentially what happened is the jury had a question. That's not unusual. Juries do have questions. This jury has had questions before. But as you know, this jury has been deadlocked. So the speculation was that they sent a note that said, hey, we're deadlocked again. Well, that did not happen. And the drama so much was that, you know, there was a sidebar, which is where the attorneys go up to the bench and nobody else hears them. And so everybody's just wondering what's going on. Then in a crazy turn of events, they had Lindsey Clancy come up to the bench. In 25 years, I've never seen that. I have never seen the defendant go up to the bench. And they were all up there, and Kevin Reddington, Lindsey's attorney, got very upset. It looks like the judge had handed him some papers. He basically threw them back to the judge. That's why I'm saying I would be barbecued. Like, I would be in jail if that happened in my jurisdiction. So essentially, then what happened is they brought the jurors out one by one in what we call polling the jury, which essentially just means asking them questions. And it turns out that the question that was presented to the judge, or really more of a comment, was that we have one juror that will not follow the law. And the other jury members were upset with this, frustrated with this. And what ended up happening was that the judge said that he was going to give the instruction again. And this is what Lindsey Clancy's attorney objected to. He did not want the instruction to be given again. He wanted this juror to be dismissed, wanted the alternate jurors to come in, and the jury to continue to deliberate. But what ended up happening is they brought those jurors in one by one, and they asked those jurors, and we're speculating because we can't hear what they asked, but really what it sounded like is the judge was saying, do you agree that this juror is not following the law? It could have been, if I give you an instruction, will you follow the law? But it's one of those two questions. They went through all 12 jurors, and then they came back, and the judge instructed them again on the definition of reasonable doubt.
9: It's interesting because it's an odd turn of a phrase. One jurist isn't following the law. The jury has to decide, right? I mean, she's already admitted to the crime. It just sort of, is she guilty of murder, or is she guilty by reason of insanity, for lack of a better term? So, I mean, what's not to follow the law? It's like, what, it's a personal opinion. That seems an awful strange thing to say about a juror.
10: Well, so it's interesting because everybody has been saying she admitted it, right? What she did was she stipulated, and she stipulated to it for particular reasons, meaning that the prosecution didn't get to come in and talk about all of the horrific things that had happened to the children, because she stipulated. But if you recall, straight up not guilty is still on the verdict form. And so it isn't just, did she do it? Is she not guilty by reason of insanity? There's more than that on the verdict form. So there's not guilty. There's a lesser included of manslaughter. There's guilty. And then there's not guilty because she did not have the mental culpability. In my opinion, what the juror is doing, and you're right, in a way, it can be personal opinion, but there's a specific jury instruction talking about reasonable doubt. And so 11 of these jurors are either saying there is reasonable doubt or there isn't reasonable doubt. From the way the courtroom, the feel or the mood in the courtroom, it sounds like these 11 jurors are saying, hey, there's reasonable doubt here. And one juror is saying, no, there is no doubt, and she did it. And the other 11 are saying, there's reasonable doubt, therefore, we have to give either the not guilty verdict or the not guilty because she's not mentally culpable.
11: I mean, I understand not guilty is on the form, but I would find that, I mean, wouldn't that be the most shocking decision of all if they came back, she was not guilty, and she was allowed to leave the courtroom free?
10: It would be. It truly would be. And I don't really think that anybody other than everyone on TikTok thinks that that's going to happen.
11: Yeah. The defense attorney asked the judge to replace the juror. That seemed like an odd request. Is that possible? Can the judge do that?
10: He can. And the reason for that is there are 12 jurors and 6 alternates in this case. I think the only amount of alternates that I've ever had on a jury of mine for a 3-week trial was 3 alternates. And essentially what that means is there are 6 people in the Lindsey Clancy trial that listened to the entire trial. So they were there for the entire 5 weeks and they heard all of the evidence, but they don't get to deliberate. And the alternates don't even know who they are until the jury goes back to the jury room. So these 6 people thought that they were potentially deciding the case. They were told that they were alternate jurors. They're not allowed to deliberate, but they're not allowed to go home. So what Kevin Reddington was saying was, look, this juror and all of the other 11 jurors agree, this juror is not going to follow your instruction regarding reasonable doubt. Therefore, that person needs to be removed from the jury. You put on an alternate, and deliberations start again.
11: I'm still confused. I mean, this is why it's so fascinating. The whole world's watching this. I'm still confused by the juror who's not following the law. Again, if there's a holdout, then 11 say one way, and the one thinks the other way. How are they not following the law if they have an opinion that she's something other than what the 11 say? So you kick off that juror and then you find one juror to agree with the 11? That doesn't seem right.
10: Well, I mean, and that's a really, really good point. I was going to ask you if you were married, because I know that my husband and I can look at one thing and I can say it's green and he'll argue, you know, till he's blue in the face that it's
11: sure.
10: blue. The thing is, you know, the difference here is that there's an actual instruction. And so the judge reads the instruction and says, this is what reasonable doubt is. It's not beyond a shadow of a doubt. It's not no doubt whatsoever. It is what a reasonable person would believe is a reasonable doubt. And that itself is a whole bunch of gray area. But regardless, there's an instruction that says what it is. So likely what's going on in that jury room is that this particular juror has laid out all of the reasons why they believe that that the prosecution has proved the case beyond a reasonable doubt, and therefore she should be convicted. The other 11 are saying there is reasonable doubt, therefore she should not be convicted, and that's why they keep coming back and saying we can't reach a decision. And as you know, the judge has said, no, go back and try again. And so these 11 people are very frustrated with this one person who is just entrenched in their opinion, saying the prosecution proved their case. Now, again, we're speculating. I mean, it could be entirely flipped. Everything that I've seen doesn't think that it's flipped. Everything that I've seen, you know, believes that the 11 jurors are saying Lindsey Clancy is not responsible for the death of her children and believe that this one person is just saying, yes, she is. But it could entirely go the other way. I mean, all the commentators could be reading it wrong here. We just don't
11: right.
10: know.
11: Yeah, no, that's a good point. So what does the judge do tomorrow? Are we coming to the end of this? Can he hold them over? They're not sequestered. They went home. But, I mean, can he bring them back on Tuesday after Labor Day? I mean, how much longer is he going to beat his head against the wall before he realizes they ain't going to change their mind?
10: Tomorrow, they will come in, they will deliberate. My guess and speculation is that by noon, we're probably going to know something. I believe that the jury is going to come in, and this particular person is either going to stay with their position, or they're going to look at the jury instruction again that the judge read to them, and they're going to decide whether they believe that this doubt is reasonable or not, or if there isn't anything. If they cannot reach it, they will come back to the judge and say, we can't do it. And at that point, the judge has to declare a mistrial. There's no more going back, no more instructions. It'll be done.
11: If there's a mistrial, the prosecutors have to decide whether or not they're going to retry her and start this all over again. I mean, they could come to some type of plea agreement with the defense, couldn't they?
10: They absolutely could, because double jeopardy does not attach. If no verdict is entered, there's no double jeopardy, and so this can start all over again. And that's why her attorney was so up in arms, because he does not want to have a mistrial declared. He wants to substitute that juror for a different juror in an attempt to reach a verdict so that he does not have to go through this again. Actually, he probably doesn't mind going through this because he really believes in his client. But so his client doesn't have to go through this again. So his family doesn't have to go through this again. And frankly, so the Commonwealth doesn't have to go through this again. Trials are very, very expensive, especially with all of the expert witnesses that they called. I don't want a mistrial, but the judge really will have no choice. Her only other option, like you said, about coming back on Tuesday, where the judge, if the jury deliberates all day on Friday and says, you know what, we're going to take the weekend to think about it, and we're willing to come back another day. That could happen, but this jury's pretty tired. I can't imagine that it will.
11: Yeah, it's the whole thing is so horrific and so heartbreaking. We're just watching from afar, but every time you hear this story, it's just heartbreaking. Marlo Greer, our guest, seasoned federal trial attorney, legal analyst, and apparently you win all those arguments with your husband. So just tell him to save time, money, and energy, and just agree with you in the beginning.
10: I truly wish we were recording this, since you know he's not with me right now. So he'll probably tell me you didn't say it. Actually, he'll know you did.
11: I mean, look, I had that argument tonight. I was like, look, I'm not going to win. So I'm going to save everybody time. Just do what you want to do. I'm not going to win the argument. So do what you want. Marlo Greer, thank you very much for coming in on a busy day. Thank you.
10: Thank you.
11: You got it. America at Night. We're just getting started. Back in a moment.
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11: All right. We've got lots to get to on a Thursday night. I know the country is boiling in all of this heat, but hold on. Fall is right around the corner. I promise you, fall is coming right around the corner, though, however it doesn't feel like it. I know fall's coming right around the corner because we've got Terry Black in. Terry Black, our barbecue enthusiast, is going to talk a little barbecue. Look, college football kicks off this weekend in earnest. And then, of course, you got pro football. And that means it's barbecue season. Terry Black, our go-to, is going to check in. Also, next hour, there was a brand new book out. Everyone saw the movie Nuremberg, right? About the trials. About the Nazis who were put on trial for war crimes. Well, there's a big gap between after the Russians entered Berlin and all the leaders of the Nazis scattered and they were captured. Well, that's a big gap. And how were they captured? How did they track them down? Well, there is a new book that tells exactly that story. And one of them who tracked them down was a young Harry Kissinger, who was a veteran of the Battle of the Bulge. We'll talk about that next hour as well with a author who's getting some great attention on this book. And then, of course, Bill Cleveland will join in. He is Bill on the road, and we'll check in with him. Phone numbers, 1-844-42-McGraw, 1-844-462-4729. We got some text messages. Peter in Hannibal, Missouri, texts in, "You've never had bad pizza? Try one with cauliflower crust. It'll change your mind." I have not had a pizza with cauliflower crust. That might be the exception that proves the rule. Maria Bartiromo is out at Fox Business. The Money Honey is out. Carrie in Dallas, Texas checks in. Maria Bartiromo should be the new Trump press secretary. That would be a, yeah, that's not a bad idea. Here's another one. Another report says that Bartiromo leaked something to the White House, an internal memo that said the text says don't repeat Trump's election lies. But there is a story out there that the memo was to Fox employees, don't give wind to the China trying to hack into the election of 2020. Remember when President Trump had the Oval Office speech to the country? Apparently there was a memo that went through Fox and said, don't talk about it. Maria Bartiromo apparently sent that to the White House, and there's speculation that that's why she was let go. Inquiring minds want to know. Stay right there. We'll talk a little barbecue with Terry Black next. America at Night, back in a moment.
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9: The Metro News AccuWeather forecast. Tonight, partly cloudy and sweltering, lows in the low 70s. Friday, showers and storms likely, still brutal near 92. Friday night, storms taper, lows in the upper 60s. Saturday, a cold front moves through with showers. Temps drop into the low 80s, some much needed relief. Sunday, much more comfortable, mostly dry and pleasant, highs near 80. That's the Metro News AccuWeather on 580 WCHS.
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11: All right. Labor Day is right around the corner. And what does that mean? That means 3 days, 4 nights of barbecuing. The weather's going to turn. Trust me, the weather's going to turn. And so if we're talking barbecue, we got to talk to our next guest. He's won everything there is to win when it comes to barbecue, and he is our go-to. Terry Black, welcome back to America at Night, my friend.
10: Great to be back. McGraw, I hope everything's well with you, man. Shout out to Marlo for giving us all those free promos there while she was talking about barbecue when she was talking about the trial. How about that?
11: Let's what's your website? Tell me your website.
10: Yeah, it's backyardfunusa.com.
11: Backyardfun.net.
10: I'm sorry, .net.
11: Backyardfun.net. 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Backyardfun.net, yeah. And that's what it is. 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
10: Backyardfun.net.
11: You have a honey pimento chicken sandwich for me?
10: Oh, yes, I do. So do you care to cut everybody in on why I became interested in this?
11: Well, it's because you have an affinity
10: for that.
11: Well, it's because Chick-fil-A brought their honey pimento sandwich in for a couple of months, and it was fantastic. And then they decided to get me hooked, and then they took it away. Now I have no honey pimento sandwich to look forward to. And you have took it upon yourself to recreate a honey pimento sandwich for me?
10: Yeah, and Chick-fil-A does such a good job with theirs. It's a shame it's only a seasonal. It's only out there for a couple of months. But I start out like, man, that sounds like that'd be really good on the grill. A lot of fun. And McGraw, it's so easy. You know, you go to our website and you click on the recipe tab and there's a marinade there. You take a chicken breast or take as many chicken breasts as you want, three or four, put them in a gallon baggie, marinate them, you know, marinate them overnight, at least 3 or 4 or 5 hours, and then grill them, you know, and just, it's as simple as a grilled chicken breast on a grill, direct heat. And maybe before you throw them on the grill, put a little dry rub on them as well. You pull them off, and when they're hot, catch them when they're hot. I used hot honey. You can use regular honey. It's up to you, but I went ahead and put some hot honey on it while they were still warm off the grill, and that honey kind of melts down on it and kind of seeps into the chicken. And then real quickly, you put the pimento cheese on top of it. And the pimento cheese then will melt into that warm chicken. It doesn't melt all the way, but it definitely makes a nice combination. The dairy products in the pimento cheese kind of cut the warmness of the hot honey. And then I take a couple of slivers, a couple of slices of some jalapenos, put them on there, and rub it around. And then I actually take them off, but you can eat them with the jalapenos on there. No lettuce, no tomato. Don't make it up like a hamburger or anything like that. And, man, this hot honey grilled chicken sandwich is really, really good with the pimento cheese on it.
11: Okay, now when you say pimento cheese, I'm new to this whole pimento cheese game. Is there something in the cheese aisle that is pimento cheese, or do you have to make it? Is it a dip? Is it a? I was looking at it. Somebody called it a pate. What is pimento cheese?
10: Well, I buy it. Yeah, I don't make it myself. I guess you could Google and figure out how to make it yourself. I don't make it myself. I just go to the grocery store. And it's in the section where you would find the cottage cheese. It's, the places I shop at, it's like right next or pretty close to where the cottage cheese is. It comes in a container similar to a cottage cheese container, but it's orange, and it's that simple. That's why it's so easy. Just get the chicken breast, marinate it, grill it, put the hot honey on it, then put the and then just wipe, you know, just spoon it on there. And yeah. Spread it out over the chicken breast. It's so easy, but it really tastes good.
11: Pimento cheese is kind of like a spread, I'm assuming, right?
10: Yeah. Yeah, it's a spread.
11: Yeah.
10: Yeah.
11: Yeah.
10: Yeah. Yeah.
11: When you say marinated, is there a special marinade you use, and how does that work?
10: Yeah, it's the marinade that we have on the website, on the Backyard website. And I've gotten, you know, thanks to you, I've gotten several in-mails from some of your listeners, and they were looking for the recipe. They couldn't find it. It's in the upper right-hand corner of the website. There's like those three lines. Sometimes people call them the hamburger on a website. There's lines up there. You click on that, and it shows you recipes. Just click on the recipes and keep scrolling until you see the marinade recipe.
11: One more time with that website so people don't bother me with it the rest of the show.
10: Oh, yeah. Backyard Fun, BackyardUSA.net. 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
11: BackyardFunUSA.net.
10: Yeah. I'm sorry, man.
11: You're a barbecue enthusiast. You're not a techie. Okay.
10: Yeah. You could not have said anything more true. You know?
11: Okay. So
10: how about this keyboard?
11: All right. So marinate it. You find the marinade. What's the marinade? Is it anything special? It's a pretty simple marinade on the website, isn't it?
10: Yeah. It's water. It's like a quarter water and then a cup of apple cider vinegar. And then, you know, you have salt with it and black pepper and some paprika and some garlic, powdered garlic. And you let it sit, you know, you have to let all those ingredients kind of blend together in with the water and the vinegar. And everything just kind of yields together and it makes a great little marinade.
11: How long do you marinate it for?
10: I like... grilling, I mean, I like marinating my chicken for at least 6 hours, those chicken breasts like that, because chicken will absorb the flavor, and you want that full flavor of the marinade getting into it, because all the resins and the oils that are in those spices actually, you know, get into the chicken and flavor it for you.
11: All right, now, I'm on your website. The marinade, you have the salmon marinade. Is that the same marinade, or is there a different marinade?
10: Same one.
11: Same one.
10: It's a very universal marinade. It'll work on your salmon. I love it on shrimp as well. You know, I just don't do the brown sugar on the shrimp. We do brown sugar on the salmon, but I love it on that as well.
11: Okay, so the marinade on the salmon, you tell us not to marinate it for more than a half hour because the vinegar starts to cook the salmon. The vinegar doesn't cook the vinegar doesn't cook the chicken?
10: No, you know, it's different texture, different, you know.
11: Yeah, different
10: makeup of it's seafood versus versus actually a protein meat.
11: Yeah, okay. All right, good. All right, good. So the marinade is on the website. BackyardUSA.net is the website. BackyardUSA.
10: BackyardUSA.net. Thank you for correcting me on that. Thank you for knowing more about my website than I do.
11: Backyard USA. He knows barbecue. He knows nothing about websites. BackyardUSA.net. The marinade, and then grill it up, put some honey on there, and then top it with a pimento cheese, and you've got yourself a hot honey pimento cheese sandwich. That's pretty good stuff. All right. Let me ask you this question, Terry Black. I'm going to go rogue on you. What is beef tallow? And talk to me about seasoning a grill. Tell me about that, because I got a new grill and I'm going to spend tomorrow seasoning it. Why do I want to season my new grill?
10: You got a new grill? Or are you opening up a grill factory outlet in your backyard?
11: No, man? No, no, no, no, no, no, no, no. I got the

0: something that's gotten back into vogue or popularity in the last few years. I even see certain restaurant chains promoting that, hey, we fry our French fries and beef tallow.
1: Right.
0: Whereas, you know, years ago, you know, all the cholesterol people were, you know, jumping off buildings saying, don't do that. So, but yeah, you can just put it on, if it were mine, I'd put it on, I would be generous with paper towel, and then just really season. You are talking about the grates. This is not a flat top like a Blackstone or anything like that, right?
1: Well, either both. Tell me what I want to do with either or both. Yeah.
0: Yeah, just soak a paper towel real good and rub every inch of it you can that's going to touch the meat. And then before you put any meat on it, I would run it for at least a half hour and these days I'm on a grapeseed oil or avocado oil kind of kick on how I hit my grates with. But tallow's fine. You know, burn it for a half hour with nothing on it, then let it cool down, and then hit it again. And then you ought to be good to go at that point.
1: All right. So what kind of oil do you use? What did you say, grape oil?
0: Yeah, grape seed or avocado are the two kicks I'm on these days. I like using those. As a matter of fact, on the honey pimento chicken sandwich that I did just a day or two ago, I use a grapeseed oil. I mean, it doesn't pick up any flavor. It's just a really good way to season that metal that you're using to grill on.
1: And avocado oil or just plain old avocado I use?
0: No, avocado oil, you can buy it. It's in like a plastic bottle, you know, like you can buy olive oil in or corn oil or canola or anything else.
1: So
0: a lot of people like using canola.
1: Oh, okay. Well, now let's talk about a griddle. All right, that's on the grates. On a griddle, you're supposed to season a griddle too, correct?
0: Right, right. I do it. I do mine the same way. I've had good results, and I burn it once without anything on it, and then let it cool down, and then to where I can touch it again.
1: Yeah.
0: And then hit it again, and grease it up real good, and that's why I like to use avocado oil. You know, avocados are healthy for you, so it's not like you're doing anything really
1: right.
0: Bad in regards to that matter.
1: But the idea is what? I understand burning off the factory, once you first start, but seasoning it with avocado oil, what's the whole idea of that? To make it nonstick or to make it easier to use? What's the point of that?
0: To me, it's just to kind of burn off that finish on that metal that comes with it, is my opinion, my idea on why you do it. I mean, there's not really anything harmful that I know of on there, but you just want to burn it off and for the sake of, let's say you're doing a piece of meat on it, for the sake of the piece of meat, it's just like, so when you're cooking on it, it tastes like it's been cooked on before.
1: Got it.
0: Like,
1: like
0: there's this place I like to go to up at Mark Twain Lake that does a burger on their flat top grill. And shout out to the person who texted you from Hannibal a while ago. This place up here at Mark Twain Lake, this guy has been cooking burgers for decades on this one flat top grill. And he's told us, he says, man, if something ever happens to this grill, I'll just have to shut my business down because it is so seasoned so perfectly, you know.
1: Well, that's like when the Milwaukee Brewers moved from their old stadium to the new stadium, they took the grills with them so they could still keep grilling the brats for the game. I mean, that's
0: one of the best ideas I ever heard, really. They were brilliant for doing that, you know.
1: So really,
0: especially a brats from Wisconsin, man. Think about it. Does it get any better?
1: So really, the seasoned grill, it's like an old chair. The more it's used, the better it is.
0: Yeah. It's just like, you know, getting comfortable with your recliner. I mean, it is. You know, I mean, there's just nothing like being comfortable with your grill or your griddle, and the more you use, you know, nature's Nature's Ingredients.

0: ingredients to season that piece of metal, the better things are going to cook, the better things are going to taste.
1: Simple as that. All right, good. Next time when you come back, do you have a smash burger recipe for us? Or are you a smash burger fan?
0: No, off the top of my head, you know, I mean, I just really make the patties thin and, you know, smash them down as flat as I can without tearing them apart. I mean, yeah, salt and pepper, you know, in the meat before I do them. That's pretty simple. I don't try to overdo it on a smash burger because, you know, you really, you get them down so thin, you really can't do much with them. Or at least I can't.
1: What's the ratio, right? It's like 80-20. You're supposed to have 80 beef, 20 fat, or is that what that? Yeah.
0: Yeah. I like 80-20. I like having at least 20 on the fat side with it, to make sure you have, you know, once again, it's flavor, you know.
1: Right.
0: Of course, I'm driving the heart surgeons crazy by talking about all this fat and everything, but hey, you know, it's in the long run, it's probably making them money.
1: Well, yeah, but I'm seasoning it with avocado oil, so I'm fine. Don't worry
0: there
1: about
0: you go.
1: It.
0: Yeah, but, right. Yeah, we're going to cancel it out.
1: There you go.
0: And by the way, yes. You know, all these calories don't count on holiday weekends either.
1: I've heard that, yes. Terry Black, a world championship barbecuer. He's won every award there is to win. He's a longtime owner of one of the great barbecue restaurants in the Midwest. He has a website, backyardusa.net. He's got recipes. He's got pictures. He's going to have videos up there. All sorts of great stuff. Backyardusa.net. And of course, he's got that new honey pimento chicken sandwich. That recipe is going to be up on the website here in the next day or two, I know.
0: Yeah. Backyard. Yeah, I plan on having that up in the next week, and I hope to have a video of it up in the next week as well. I did take some footage of it while I was cooking it, but I just haven't edited it and put it together yet.
1: All right,
0: you'll see once I get that up how simple it is.
1: Make sure
0: all the tailgating that's getting ready to happen?
1: Oh, it's happening. I got to go, Terry Black. BackyardUSA.net. Happy grilling. Happy cooking. We will see you next time. Thanks, Terry.
0: Great being here.
1: You got it. America at Night. Back in a moment.
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1: Stay right there. Coming up next hour, we're going to talk to Bill Cleveland, and he's got a special edition of Bill on the Road talking Dolly Parton. And who better to talk about it than Bill, who's, I'm sure, been to her concerts and her houses and Dollywood and everything else. We'll get into that with Bill Cleveland the next hour, Bill on the Road. And then, of course, we're going to talk to a man who has written a book about the Nazis. And not just any book. After World War II ended and after Hitler was defeated, his cabinet melted into the background. And there were a group of Americans who went and found him and brought him to justice and then brought them to the Nuremberg trials. We'll tell that tale because that's been lost to history. We'll tell that tale coming up here in just a minute. And then hour number three, it's all about open phones, phone calls, text messages, and we can talk about anything under the sun. There's lots going on, so we'll get to all of that coming up. We're just getting started. America at Night here. Our executive director is Alex Hinton. Our engineer is Richard Good. I'm McGraw-Milhaven. This is America at Night on Westwood One.

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8: From ABC News, I'm Dave Packer. Iran is escalating its attacks across the Gulf, launching missiles and drones at Kuwait and other U.S. allies. According to Tehran, the strikes in retaliation for U.S. bombardments of Iran earlier this week. Meanwhile, during today's White House briefing, Vice President J.D. Vance said he wouldn't call the conflict with Iran a war, saying there's no active shooting. Reaction from Democratic Congressman James Walkinshaw, House Oversight, Military and Foreign Affairs Subcommittee.
9: Well, I'd like to hear him say that to the families of the 800 service members who have been killed and wounded. It's a war and it's a quagmire. We are absolutely stuck. We are stuck because there was no clear strategy from the beginning. And the American people are paying the cost of that at the pump, at the grocery store, and elsewhere.
8: The legal battle over President Trump's executive order targeting mail-in ballots is heading to the nation's highest court. ABC's Whit Johnson.
10: The Trump administration making an urgent appeal to the Supreme Court to allow new Postal Service rules for mail-in ballots to take effect immediately. The rules stem from President Trump's executive order aimed at restricting access to voting by mail. A federal judge temporarily blocking the changes. The administration wants to require states to provide additional information when mailing ballots through the Postal Service. Critics say the rules infringe on the state's authority to run elections.
8: Meanwhile, North Carolina starts sending out ballots tomorrow. The jury in the Lindsey Clancy murder trial, 6 days into deliberation, still deadlocked. The jury foreperson saying one juror won't follow the judge's instructions about reasonable doubt. Authorities in Minneapolis say Wednesday's mass shooting at an apartment building started outside during an arranged custody handoff. Police say the gunman died in a shootout with responding officers. Two residents were killed and five other people were hurt, including three police officers. You're listening to ABC News.
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8: An ICE agent who was charged by Hennepin County Attorney Mary Moriarty for the January shooting of Venezuelan immigrant Julio Sosa Solis in Minnesota has surrendered to authorities and

0: Texas. ABC Chief Justice Correspondent Pierre Thomas.
1: Sources tell us an ICE agent who has been suspended in the shooting of a Venezuelan man has been charged by DOJ with lying about the incident. Christian Castro had claimed that he was attacked during the shooting, but ICE later said that video evidence contradicted the agent's story.
0: The social media app TikTok is adding a new voice note feature so followers can record a message and post it in the comments. They're also adding a new live poll feature. ABC's Elizabeth Schulze says the new features are unrelated to recent legal outcomes.
2: TikTok has yet to say if it'll make any other changes for teens after Instagram's parent company Meta last week agreed to impose daily screen time limits, block the app at night, and make other design updates for teens. This was part of that historic legal settlement over claims that the app was designed to get children addicted. Meta's full $18 billion penalty there does depend on TikTok, YouTube, and Snapchat also making changes to their apps. None of them have publicly committed to that so far. Elizabeth Schulze, ABC News, Washington.
0: Xbox implementing monthly time limits on cloud gaming for Game Pass subscribers. In a blog post, the company says they're adding the limits because their costs grow as more people play and play longer. Dave Packer, ABC News.
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5: The Buffalo Creek disaster of 1972 was a heartbreak for Logan County. But from that tragedy, West Virginia pushed for the National Dam Inspection Act. Our pain led to laws that ensure dams across the entire United States are inspected and safe, preventing similar disasters in other communities. West Virginia, center of the Union.
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7: The Metro News AccuWeather forecast. Tonight, partly cloudy and sweltering, lows in the low 70s. Friday, showers and storms likely, still brutal near 92. Friday night, storms taper, lows in the upper 60s. Saturday, a cold front moves through with showers. Temps drop into the low 80s, some much-needed relief. Sunday, much more comfortable, mostly dry and pleasant, highs near 80. That's the Metro News AccuWeather on 580 WCHS.
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9: It's amazing. After 80 years, we're still learning and finding out about World War II, Nazi Germany, and the aftermath. And that's why we have our next guest who has written a book called They Shall Not See the Dawn, The Manhunt for the Third Reich's Most Wanted. Charles Lachman has written the book. Charles Lachman has written a number of novels, a lot of nonfiction. He's also the executive producer of Inside Edition, and the book is They Shall Not See the Dawn, The Manhunt for the Third Reich's Most Wanted. Charles Lachman, welcome to America at Night. Thanks for joining us.
10: Well, thank you for having me. Really appreciate it.
9: It's amazing how this story has sort of been lost for history, right? We know about Nuremberg. We know about the movie that just came out. But how they were captured, that's a story in and of itself, which the book talks about.
10: That's exactly the focus of the book. There were 24 defendants at Nuremberg. They were Hitler's inner circle. And I was always fascinated by the war crimes trial way before the movie came out. And I started doing some research, and I tried to figure out how did they end up in the dock at the war crimes trial. Did they turn themselves in? No, they did not. For the most part, they were hiding out in the chaos of post-war Germany. They were tracked down. They were living under phony names and ID papers. Well, then it became a question of, okay, so how were they captured and by whom? And that turned out to be quite a tale, and that's what my book is about. It's the untold story of the greatest manhunt in history.
9: Yeah, no question about it. Was it a concentrated effort by the Allies? Who spearheaded this idea?
10: As the war was approaching its end, there was a kind of a master list drawn up by the Allied intelligence forces. And that list was

0: distributed to an elite force of American agents assigned to the U.S. Army's Counterintelligence Corps. And they were among the best and brightest of Army draftees and enlisted personnel. And some of them, many years later, would become famous. Henry Kissinger was a CIC agent, and so was the a young staff sergeant named Jerome David Salinger from New York City. Well, he, many years later, became the famous author of The Catcher in the Rye, J.D. Salinger.
1: You're saying that J.D. Salinger and Henry Kissinger were part of the group of allies who tracked down the Nazis and brought them to Nuremberg?
0: They were CIC agents who were involved in the interrogation and investigation. Those two did not end up capturing the Nuremberg defendants. That was the mission of other CIC agents. But these two authors, these two gentlemen, I mentioned them because they're famous. They're in the CIC, and it's an illustration of the brain power that was behind the agents. They were called G-men in khakis, who were assigned to CIC. They were the best and the brightest. They came from traditional walks of life. In civilian life, they were police detectives, bankers, some PhDs, professors, lawyers, journalists. There was a race car driver. There were a lot of sons of missionaries. But they had one thing in common, which was brain power and intellect. And many of them, like Kissinger, knew the German language. Obviously, he was born in Germany. He came to America as a penniless refugee with his family. He returned to Germany as a member of the conquering army of the U.S. Of the U.S. forces.
1: Charles Lockman, our guest. The book is called They Shall Not See the Dawn, The Manhunt for the Third Reich's Most Wanted. Charles, there was some theory, wasn't there, or some belief or some worry that they were going to run into the hills of Austria and start some type of guerrilla campaign?
0: It wasn't a theory. It was a genuine concern. They were called the werewolves. It was based on German folklore, half human, half wolves. Again, Nazi fantasy. But they were gathering in the Bavarian Alps. These were diehard Nazi big shots, SS troops, the Gestapo. Hitler's army had been shattered. They knew the war was over, but they refused to surrender. So thousands of these Nazi fanatics were prepared to engage in an epic last stand, a kind of a fanatical fight to the end. And they were gathering in the Bavarian Alps at the border between Germany and Austria. And this is where a lot of the CIC intelligence was focused on. They were concerned that they would launch, the werewolves would launch a guerrilla warfare. They would hit the Allies in the weak spots, the flanks, the rear, disrupt the lines of communication, make mayhem, and murder the Americans and the British Allied forces.
1: So there was a bit of a race to sort of arrest them before they had a chance to reconstitute, I'm assuming.
0: Exactly. The purpose of the manhunt was partly, yes, justice. They wanted to hang these Nazi war criminals for what they did during the war. But it was also a practical matter of stomping out the possibility of armed guerrilla warfare before it could really spark itself.
1: Who was the Nazi who was addicted to heroin or opiates?
0: Well, that was most famously Hermann Göring. You mentioned the movie Nuremberg. He was the subject of that movie. He was not only obese, but he was addicted to drugs. He actually surrendered. He was probably the only Nuremberg defendant who raised his hand up. It was a organized surrender arranged by his adjutant, and he actually had the ridiculous fantasy, the notion that he would meet with General Eisenhower and negotiate a surrender of the German forces to the Americans. Of course, That was that did not happen. He was jailed in Nuremberg and convicted of war crimes. And a few hours before he was to be hung, he committed suicide by biting on a glass vial of cyanide.
1: Hmm. Charles Lachman, the book is "They Shall Not See the Dawn." How did you go about researching this? How much is out there about this 80 years later?
0: Not a lot, but enough. A lot of the stories of the CIC agents came from oral histories that the agents left behind. Some of it on deposit at various Holocaust museums around the world. There were also memoirs, privately published memoirs written by some of them. I had access to the National Archives at College Park in Maryland, and I also had access through a German-speaking historian researcher who knew the ins and outs of the German archives in Germany.
1: Hmm. I know a lot of people love to play conspiracy theory, and at the time, I guess, there was a whole lot of conspiracy theories that Hitler somehow survived, escaped to the mountains. It's pretty well known, is it not, that he died in that bunker?
0: Well, the mystery was genuine, and it was really triggered by the Soviet dictator, Stalin. And when it was the Red Army that took over Berlin, and they were the ones who found Hitler's charred remains in the chancellery, the German chancellery, when they conquered Berlin, and those remains were removed to Moscow for his own nefarious purposes. Bear in mind, this was just the beginning of the Cold War. Stalin let it be known that in his opinion and the opinion of the Soviet army, Hitler could very well be alive. Why did he do this? Well, mischief. He also wanted to create the impression that the British were harboring Hitler, and he was he did it because he thought it would create chaos in the West.
1: Mm. But Hitler died in that bunker, right? He was committed suicide in that bunker, right? I mean, that's
0: there's no question that that he did die. It's fun to consider all these conspiracy theories over the years. You may have seen that what I thought was a great streaming movie a few years back called The Hunters, where Hitler survived and was living in South America. It never happened. There's no question, based on the historical records and also forensic records, that it's been established beyond any doubt through DNA and dental records that Hitler is dead and died in 1945.
1: Charles Lachman, our guest. The book is called "They Shall Not See the Dawn: The Manhunt for the Third Reich's Most Wanted." Why the title? Take me through the title, "They Shall Not See the Dawn." What does that mean?
0: Right. It's based on something that Eisenhower decreed. After the Nuremberg verdicts came down in late September 1946, it was decided that that the hangings would take place within 16 days. And Eisenhower despised the Nazis, and he did not want them to see another dawn. So he told his men at the Palace of Justice in Nuremberg that he wanted the hangings to take place right after midnight, so that all of the 10 convicted Nazis would be hung before they could see another dawn.
1: Mm. There was one woman involved, wasn't there?
0: Well, there were women who were hanged, not at Nuremberg. There was a famous concentration, an infamous concentration camp guard who was a woman who was hanged at the Dachau trials, but not at Nuremberg.
1: Mm. Did any of them ever apologize, come to grips with what they had done, or were they defiant till the end?
0: Some of them did. Otto Frank, the so-called Butcher of Poland, made his peace with God on the steps at the gallows. So did some of the other defendants. But a number of them were defiant. Most notoriously, a monster of a man named Julius Streicher. He was the notorious publisher of a Nazi rag called Der Stürmer, which, no surprise, was Hitler's favorite newspaper. And he really set the tone in the 1920s and 30s for what became the final solution, the Holocaust. He was convicted at Nuremberg. And as he went up the steps, the 13 steps of the gallows, he looked out and he was asked, do you have any last words? What did he say? Heil Hitler. So he was defiant to the end. Interestingly enough, the American hangman who was in charge of the hangings, a staff sergeant named John Woods, was so upset at hearing this that he manipulated the noose behind the Striker's neck in a way that when the gallows were open and Striker fell through, he did not snap his neck instantly as it was designed to do. Instead, he was slowly strangled to death, a torturous end to an evil man's life.
1: Mm. Charles Lachman, I got about a minute left. The book is called They Shall Not See the Dawn. Amazon bookstores everywhere. What's been the reaction? The book came out a couple months ago. What's the reaction that since the book's come out?
0: Well, the book came out actually a week or so ago.
1: Oh,
0: so,
1: I'm sorry.
0: No problem. And so it's bubbling. I've made a number of TV appearances and on CBS, and a lot more coming. So I think the reaction's been very positive. Had a great review in the Forbes magazine and the New York Post. They called it a kind of like a, I think the Post said that the narrative drive was so forceful it was like a Sherman tank going down the Autobahn. So that was good to hear. So it's a very exciting, fast-paced narrative. It's not like a traditional history book. I wrote it almost like a nonfiction Day of the Jackal. I wanted to really, and it's written in the present tense, I really wanted to bring the readers into the moment so that they could kind of experience this intense manhunt, the most serious manhunt in world history, in my opinion, and have them experience it the way the CIC agents experienced it.
1: Yeah, Charles Lachman, the book is They Shall Not See the Dawn, The Manhunt for the Third Reich's Most Wanted. Charles Lachman, also a executive producer for Inside Edition. Charles, thank you very much. Fascinating conversation. Good luck with the book. Be safe down the road, and you're always welcome here. Thank you, sir.
0: Thank you so much.
1: You got it. America at Night, back in a moment.
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1: You know, I got a quick minute to tell this story about J.D. Salinger, of course, wrote Catcher in the Rye. The famous author who really only wrote Catcher in the Rye and was a recluse, virtually only wrote that, was a recluse in New England for years and years and years, died just a few years ago. At one point, I was at the J.P. Morgan Library in New York. I don't know what I was doing there. It's right there, right by the old Pan Am building, the MetLife building. And I think it was right off Park Avenue. And for whatever reason, I was waiting for a plane and had a couple hours. And I stumbled into the Morgan Library, the J.P. Morgan Library. And I'm minding my own business and I'm looking at different things. And I come across this glass case. And in it is letters that J.D. Salinger wrote while he was in the Army. And one of the letters that J.D. Salinger wrote to his friend, and it said, I'm thinking about writing a book, and if I ever write this book, the main character is going to be named after my dear friend who I spent time with in the Army, J.D. Salinger. And he wrote the letter to his Army buddy named Holden Caulfield, who he writes Catcher in the Rye, and the main character's name is Holden Caulfield. And so there's the letter that J.D. Salinger writes to his Army buddy, Holden Caulfield, and says, if I ever write a book, I'm going to use your name as the main character's name. How about that? Yeah, it's at the Morgan Library in New York. If you ever get a chance, it's pretty cool to see. All right, stay right there. Bill Clevelin's on the road. We'll check in with him in a moment. America at Night continues.
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2: The Metro News AccuWeather Forecast. Tonight, partly cloudy and sweltering, lows in the low 70s. Friday, showers and storms likely, still brutal near 92. Friday night, storms taper, lows in the upper 60s. Saturday, a cold front moves through with showers. Temps drop into the low 80s, some much needed relief. Sunday, much more comfortable, mostly dry and pleasant, highs near 80. That's the Metro News AccuWeather on 580 WCHS.
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1: All right. Bill Cleveland is our traveling correspondent, our Westwood One traveling correspondent, and his website is billontheroad.com. 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
4: Hello, McGraw. How you doing?
1: I'm doing good. Where are you in this crazy mixed-up world?
4: I am in St. Louis, Missouri, where I began the week with strep throat, I might add. And so I had almost no voice this morning. It is a miracle, a radio miracle, that I'm joining you this evening. I must tell you, I'm sure there are tens of people that are excited that I was able to join you this evening.
1: Did you get strep throat in Joliet last week, or how did you get strep throat?
4: I'm not sure, McGraw, but here's the deal. I get it once a year. It's not always the same time, but I will get it at least, well, usually it's just once per year, and it runs, you know, the thing. You get the gross looking junk on your tonsils, and then you're sneezing and cough, and it's gone. And I don't go do antibiotics or any of that crap. I just take it like a man. You know how guys are. We don't want to go to the doctor, right?
1: You just rub a little dirt on it.
4: Well, I haven't tried that. Does that work?
1: Not on your tonsils, I don't think. Yeah, no.
4: Oh, okay.
1: All right, fair enough. Well, so you're playing Hurt tonight. We appreciate you playing Hurt tonight. It's you're a gentleman and a scholar. All right, are we talking Dolly Parton tonight?
4: Yeah, I did an article for Yahoo Travel earlier in the week about Dolly Parton and about places that people can go remember her, memorialize her, and of course these places will be around forever. So I thought I'd mention a few of those tonight, because I'm sure Dolly Parton was a big part of many people listening tonight. People had her in loved their music, and just of course, who didn't enjoy and love Dolly Parton? So the obvious first one I'll mention right off the bat is Dollywood. And I was just talking to a friend of mine the other day about Dollywood, and she was under the impression that Dollywood was this kind of cheesy theme park out in the middle of, you know, the Smoky Mountains. And I said, I have to tell you, I have been to Dollywood now, I think, three different times. I will tell you, it is a first-class operation. It is a wonderful theme park. It's super clean, great rides. They have good food there. They've got like a bald eagle sanctuary in the middle of the theme park. I mean, it is a really cool place. They have a replica of Dolly Parton's childhood home there, which you can see, and of course it's super, super tiny, so pretty wild to see that. And then they have a really cool museum there with all sorts of awards that she had won, and dresses and instruments and, you know, handwritten lyrics to songs and things like that. So don't sleep on Dollywood. It is a wonderful theme park.
1: Are there, when you say theme park, do they have like roller coasters and rides and things like that? Oh, okay.
4: Yeah. So it was actually a Silver Dollar City theme park until 1986. And she decided to partner, I guess she bought into the franchise and they turned it into Bollywood in the mid-80s. And so, it's not all Dolly Parton themed, but it is, you know, there's no mistaking that it's, owned
1: right.
4: by Dolly Parton while you're there. But it's very cool, and I would highly recommend checking that out. And not far from there, you got the Dolly Parton statue. Went up in 1987, and I hope I'm not going to butcher the name. I always kind of stumble on this. I think it's Sevierville, Tennessee. If not, someone will angrily email me later. But I believe that's correct, Sevierville, Tennessee. And it's right there on the City Hall, the courthouse, right out in front, which is pretty to see that. Now, for her childhood and her younger days, there are still a couple of places that if you happen to be in that neck of the woods and you want to see where a young 10-year-old Dolly Parton performed her very first gig. There's a theater called the Pines Theater in downtown Sevierville. And it's not a theater anymore, but they reopened it as a restaurant and an entertainment venue. It's called the Pines Downtown, so you can check that out. And she performed there, which is pretty wild. In 1956, she was 10 years old.
1: Wow.
4: And performed there. And another place that she performed, and again, this is the building is there. It's not a grocery store anymore, but apparently she used to perform at a place called the Cass Walker Grocery Store. Cass Walker's Grocery Store. And this, I guess, was a guy who was one of these very aggressive advertisers. You know what I'm talking about? Like every town's got, it's either the car dealer or the furniture
1: right.
4: guy, or
1: right.
4: and they're, their name is all over the town. And so I believe he was kind of one of those. He had a grocery store, but people would come and perform there. And Dolly Parton was one, and the Everly Brothers actually also performed there and kind of got their start in their youth. So you can go and you can see that building is still there. It's part of a church now downtown. There's another place that a lot of people I'm sure listening have been to, and it's the Ryman Auditorium. So in 1959, Dolly Parton made her very first appearance on the Grand Ole Opry. She was 13 years old. Listen to this. She was introduced by music legend Johnny Cash. Can you imagine? That's who gets to introduce you on stage, Johnny Cash. She performed a song called You Gotta Be My Baby, and she received 3 encores that night. How about that?
1: Wow.
4: So that's pretty cool. A lot of people call it the mother church of country music. It's an awesome facility. A lot of people think that's where the Grand Ole Opry started. That's actually not true. It started in two other homes before it got to the Opry, but it was there from 1943 to 1974. But it's awesome to visit the Grand Ole Opry, the Grand Ole Opry and the Ryman Auditorium, and certainly for some Dolly Parton history. There's another building that folks can tour, and with Dolly Parton history, it's called RCA Studio B. And so to visit this very historic studio, you'll have to visit the Country Music Hall of Fame in downtown Nashville. And from there, you can book a tour to go to check out Studio B. Now, a lot of people visit Studio B because there's a lot of Elvis Presley history there. In fact, when you tour the studio, and it's pretty small, but you'll go into that room and you'll see where Elvis recorded a lot of songs. You can actually have a seat at his favorite piano that they have there. Kind of fun to get your photo taken there. But Dolly, it's kind of a funny story. When she first got her first recording gig for record contract, and she was slated to sing some songs at RCA Studio B, she was in a hurry. She was running late, and she crashed her car into the building, RCA Studio B. And she didn't tell anybody. She didn't tell anybody she had crashed into the. And I guess afterwards she left, and then people were like, "What the heck? Why are these bricks screwed up on the side of the building?" And so you can actually still see on the side of the building where Dolly Parton crashed her car into the side of ours. But this is where she sang "I Will Always Love You." That's where she recorded that, and a handful of other songs there. But it's a wonderful tour if you've never been. RCA Studio B. That's a good one. Another one on the list is, in fact, the Grand Ole Opry House. Now, I'm guessing you're not a country music fan.
1: First of all, you're wrong. I love country music.
4: Okay.
1: I love I love Garth Brooks. I love George Strait.
4: Okay.
1: But I love I love old school country, and it depends.
4: Earl Haggard, Johnny Cash.
1: All of them. And Johnny Cash is too. Yeah, it pains me that I haven't gone to Nashville to see all this stuff. I got to put that on my list.
4: Yes. Yeah. When you go, you let me know. I will mark out your itinerary to show you things to see. Well, to see what's left. My gosh, they've butchered a lot of the stuff in that town. So it's losing a lot of authenticity, unfortunately. But the Grand Ole Opry House is there since 1969. Dolly Parton's been a member of the Opry. And what's really cool about the Grand Ole Opry House, not only is it now the longest home of the famous radio program, you can do this really great tour. You can go backstage. It's just regular folks now can go back. You can see the dressing rooms. They'll take you out on the stage, and you can actually stand in the center circle. And for people who don't know the history of the Opry, the center circle is a really important

0: One other, well, I'll say quick, two quick ones here. So Dolly has a, ever the entrepreneur, she had a truck stop built like just a couple months before she passed away. And it's called Dolly's Tennessee Travel Stop. And it's just south of Nashville in a little town called Cornersville, Tennessee. It's on 65 somewhere. And so you can go in there and it's got, of course, all Dolly Parton themed stuff. And then in downtown Nashville, I don't think it's open yet. I think it opens maybe next month or the following month. Getting ready to open a place called the Song Teller Hotel and Museum. And it will have the largest exhibition devoted to Dolly Parton's life and career anywhere. It's like 20,000 square feet. So all of her things will be there for people to go and see in person, which should be pretty cool if you're a Dolly Parton fan.
1: Now, I'm looking at this article you wrote for Yahoo Travel. You also have a little something about Dolly Parton's home. Tell me about that.
0: Well, her home was in Brentwood, Tennessee. Well, she had quite a few houses around the country. And so her house is it's barely visible from the street. I'm not going to give you the address, but it's not really a big secret. It's in Brentwood, Tennessee. And in fact, this last week, people have been stopping by and putting flowers and you know, stuff in front of the gates there. And the neighbors will tell you that it's pretty, you know, it was always kind of funny because everything with Dolly was on point theme wise. Like, for example, her gardeners would drive around the property in these hot pink, you know, golf carts. And, you know, at Christmas time, all the lights would be, you know, pink. And so anyway, it's kind of fun. But you can barely see the house from the street and you can see the gate. So you can drive through. They actually just sold, she had another property I didn't know out in California near Santa Barbara that just went up for sale like last week. And so she had a lot of homes because she had a lot of money.
1: Yeah. Any chance of turning that Brentwood, Tennessee home into the like museum or a place like
0: a Graceland kind of thing?
1: Yeah, like a Graceland type of deal. Yeah.
0: I got to tell you, man, I don't think so. I could be totally wrong. I have no inside information, but you know, she was pretty good about keeping her life private for the most part. You know, for as being such a public person, you really did, you know, so I would be very, very surprised, but you never know.
1: Yeah.
0: You know, people would come.
1: Her husband died. She didn't have any kids. Yeah. So I guess she's leaving it to her nieces and nephews and everybody else. But, I don't know. But you've been to Graceland, right? I mean, that's a tour and a half to go see Elvis's. Yes. Yeah. Yeah.
0: It is. It's very interesting. So you got to do it at least once in your life.
1: And the Graceland, what's most bizarre about Graceland is that it's a very, in today's standards, it's a very modest house. Yeah.
0: It's not huge. Yeah. It's not small. The property is quite large for, I mean, I think it's a nice size property, but you're right. The home itself, is not gigantic in today's terms. Yeah. It's pretty modest. And, but it is, and if you haven't been there recently, I don't, of course, I lose track of time, but they used to have all of like Elvis's stuff in that house, like, you know, and they, but what they've done is they opened up another museum, kind of across the street there, and it's huge. And so you can walk through, you can see all of his gold records. You can see the, you know, the TV that he shot out the night. Remember that famous, he put a bullet through a television apparently one night at his house. That's on display. His cars, everything else. It's all in this one gigantic complex now. And so it's cool to walk through the house where it's not cluttered. You know what I'm saying?
1: Yeah.
0: And so like you see the racquetball court, it looks like a racquetball court. It doesn't look like a storage facility.
1: All right. Yeah.
0: So yeah, pretty cool. Yeah.
1: All right. Last question for you, Bill Cleveland. Let's go back to your picture you have here in Dollywood. It's a picture you have in front of Dolly Parton's RV. Can you go and tour that RV or was she there backstage and you were just hanging out with Dolly Parton?
0: No, well, you know, it's funny. I was telling your phone's your producer. I got to meet Dolly one time at a travel writing conference. She surprised us. We thought we were sitting there waiting for some marketing guy to come out and talk to us. And lo and behold, we all hear this squeaky voice from behind. Well, why are they all sitting in the dark out there? And I thought, holy moly, it's Dolly Parton. And she walked out, and she couldn't have been nicer. There was like 20 of us in the group. Couldn't have been nicer. She was really, really nice.

0: That is, in fact, the picture you're looking at. That is one of her tour buses, and people can walk through that if they go to Dollywood. They have that on display, and you can see how Dolly liked to travel around the country.
1: Why are they sitting in the dark? Because
0: why are they sitting in the dark?
1: They made us sit in the darks. That's
0: yeah,
1: good stuff.
0: Like, didn't know where the light switch was. That's why.
1: All right, Bill, you're playing hurt with that sore throat, but you sound great. Good stuff. Good walk down memory lane with Dolly Parton. BillOnTheRoad.com. We check in every Thursday. Take care of your voice, and we'll talk to you next week. Thanks, Bill.
0: Okay, will do. See you later.
1: You got it. You wanted a little dose of Dolly Parton. You got it all right then and there. Check out his article on Yahoo, Bill Cleveland on Yahoo Travel, and, of course, the website, BillOnTheRoad.com. America at Night. Back in a moment.
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1: I recently said to somebody, boy, I guess with all this NIL money and paying football players and everything, there's going to be no such thing as a scandal in college football. And 3 days later, boy, was I wrong. The investigation continues into North Carolina. The general manager of North Carolina, Michael Lombardi, has resigned. And now the investigation continues, focused on North Carolina Tar Heel defensive coordinator Steve Belichick, who is currently on medical leave. Per reports, investigators are questioning witnesses regarding Steve Belichick, who is the son of Bill Belichick, who used drugs on the job and provided drugs to at least one player. There is another investigation exploring whether unarmed members of North Carolina's recruiting staff had sexual relationships with players. Lawyers have inquired about a possible sexual relationship between assistant coaches and recruiting staff. Subjects of the interviews include current and former Tar Heel players, parents, staff members. The investigation also targets documents and screenshots of text conversations. So North Carolina and Bill Belichick has not been identified as any part of the investigation, but he is the head coach. And you got to wonder what's going on in North Carolina, where the head coach, who, by the way, don't you love these head coaches who know everything about everything, and they want to know every minute detail, when you went to bed last night, what you had for breakfast, what your shoe size is, how big your hand is, and then when something like this happens, I had no idea. What? Drugs? Alcohol? Women? What? Really? I didn't know. I had no idea. Right? They're control freaks until someone's investigating, and then, I don't know. What happened? I didn't know. Stay right there. We'll take phone calls next hour. Our executive director is Alex Hinton. Our engineer tonight is Richard Good. I'm McGraw Milhaven, and this is America at Night on Westwood One.
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23: From ABC News, I'm Dave Packer. The jury in the Lindsey Clancy murder trial getting ready to deliberate for a seventh day. The defense asking the judge to remove one of the jurors. The jury foreperson saying one juror won't follow the judge's instructions about reasonable doubt. ABC News legal contributor Bernarda Villalona.
24: While yes, there's an allegation that that person is not following the law, you got to remember there's 12 jurors that heard the same evidence, and they're making a different determination factor when it comes to what the facts and the evidence is and then applying it to the law. So a simple disagreement is not grounds for removal of a juror.
23: The jury must decide if the Massachusetts mother is criminally responsible for killing her three children or if she was suffering from postpartum psychosis. The U.S. and Iran trading a fresh round of airstrikes, but Vice President J.D. Vance, speaking at the White House press briefing Thursday, playing down the war.
25: I wouldn't call it a war. Right now, there is no active shooting. I recognize there have been places where this has flared up. Major combat operations, again, major combat operations lasted for about 6 weeks.
26: Pushed to say when this will end, Vance put the onus on the Iranians, saying they need to stop shooting at commercial ships in the Strait of Hormuz, but he notably didn't say what the plan is to get Iran to stop. Karen Travers, ABC News, the White House.
23: Billionaire Leon Black was a no-show before the House Oversight Committee regarding the Epstein files. Black was friends with Jeffrey Epstein, accused of bankrolling the convicted sex offender after he was sentenced to prison in 2008. Black has denied all wrongdoing and filed suit against the Oversight Committee. Committee Chair James Comer.
27: I would hold him in contempt right now. This is the first time of all the people we've brought in, of all the powerful billionaires and political people we've brought in for interviews and depositions, this is the first time anyone's filed suit.
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23: Now, a growing number of lawmakers, Democrats and Republicans, are publicly criticizing Defense Secretary Pete Hegseth for his handling of the war in Iran and recent Pentagon leadership changes.
30: The White House standing by Hegseth and Commerce Secretary Howard Lutnick, who now says he misspoke when he falsely said there haven't been American deaths in Iran. Lutnick says he was thinking of the operation in Venezuela and acknowledges the 18 U.S. service members who have died, and he is apologizing.
23: ABC's Mary Bruce, a candidate running for a seat in the Missouri State House, has been charged with allegedly planting drugs in his primary opponent's car
0: according to court records. ABC's Chuck Sievertson has more.
3: Thomas Ross, candidate for Missouri House District 161, allegedly had his then-campaign manager plant cocaine in the car of his primary opponent, Louise Secker. Ross won the Republican primary and is currently running for state Senate. Court papers say Ross allegedly hatched the scheme in June. The former campaign manager provided the FBI with an audio recording of Ross, where they allegedly discussed the plot, with Ross quoted saying, "If you can pull it off, pull it off."
0: A Louisiana judge issued a preliminary injunction clearing the way for college teams like Louisiana State University to list former NFL players on the school's rosters. The ruling comes as the Southeastern Conference is suing Louisiana State University in federal court over LSU's push to have ex-NFL players on its football roster. I'm Dave Packer, ABC News.
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1: Hey, it's the Thursday before the Friday, before Labor Day weekend, and we're going to have some fun tonight. We got Terry Black waiting in the wings. They delivered my barbecue today, so I got to check in with Terry Black. He's got a couple of new recipes we need to check out. Terry Black, our barbecue enthusiast for Labor Day. Also, there's a great new book out about how the Americans tracked down the Nazis after World War II. Who doesn't love a good World War II story? Bill Cleveland is going to be on the road, and he's going to check in from somewhere. But first, there was some courtroom drama today as the Lindsey Clancy trial continues. Another day, another hung jury, another note from the jury to talk about exactly what happened today. Marlo Greer is a seasoned federal trial attorney and a legal analyst who has been all over this story. She's a partner at the Greer Law Firm. Marlo Greer, welcome to America at Night. Thanks for joining us.
6: Thank you for having me. I'm glad you were talking about barbecue, because if I was an attorney in that courtroom, I would have been barbecued with what happened today.
1: Okay, so explain to the layman what did happen today, because it seemed like it was fast and furious. What happened?
6: It was really fast and furious, and it was a little bit crazy. I mean, I will be honest, I was watching myself, and my paralegal and I were messaging back and forth saying, what is going on here? So essentially what happened is the jury had a question. That's not unusual. Juries do have questions. This jury has had questions before. But as you know, this jury has been deadlocked. So the speculation was that they sent a note that said, hey, we're deadlocked again. Well, that did not happen. And the drama so much was that, you know, there was a sidebar, which is where the attorneys go up to the bench and nobody else hears them, and so everybody's just wondering what's going on. Then, in a crazy turn of events, they had Lindsey Clancy come up to the bench. In 25 years, I've never seen that. I have never seen the defendants go up to the bench. And they were all up there. And Kevin Reddington, Lindsay's attorney, got very upset. It looks like the judge had handed him some papers. He threw them in. He basically threw them back to the judge. That's why I'm saying I would be barbecue. Like, I would be in jail if that happened in my jurisdiction. So, essentially, then what happened is they brought the jurors out one by one in what we call polling the jury, which essentially just means asking them questions. And it turns out that the question that was presented to the judge, or really more of a comment, was that we have one juror that will not follow the law. And the other jury members were upset with this, frustrated with this. And what ended up happening was that the judge said that he was going to give the instruction again. And this is what Lindsay Clancy's attorney objected to. He did not want the instruction to be given again. He wanted this juror to be dismissed, wanted the alternate jurors to come in, and the jury to continue to deliberate. But what ended up happening is they brought those jurors in one by one, and they asked those jurors, and we're speculating because we can't hear what they asked, but really what it sounded like is the judge was saying, do you agree that this juror is not following the law? It could have been, if I give you an instruction, will you follow the law? But it's one of those two questions. They went through all 12 jurors, and then they came back, and the judge instructed them again on the definition of reasonable doubt.
1: It's interesting because it's an odd turn of a phrase. One juror isn't following the law. The jury has to decide, right? I mean, she's already admitted to the crime. It just sort of, is she guilty of murder or is she guilty by reason of insanity, for lack of a better term? So, I mean, what's not to follow the law? It's like, what, it's a personal opinion. That seems an awful strange thing to say about a juror.
6: Well, so it's interesting because everybody has been saying she admitted it, right? What she did was she stipulated, and she stipulated to it for particular reasons, meaning that the prosecution didn't get to come in and talk about all of the horrific things that had happened to the children, because she stipulated. But if you recall, straight up not guilty is still on the verdict form. And so it isn't just, did she do it? Is she not guilty by reason of insanity? There's more than that on the verdict form. So there's not guilty. There's a lesser included of manslaughter. There's guilty. And then there's not guilty because she did not have the mental culpability. In my opinion, what the juror is doing, and you're right, in a way, it can be personal opinion, but there's a specific jury instruction talking about reasonable doubt. And so 11 of these jurors are either saying there is reasonable doubt or there isn't reasonable doubt. From the way the courtroom, the feel or the mood in the courtroom, it sounds like these 11 jurors are saying, hey, there's reasonable doubt here. And one juror is saying, no, there is no doubt, and she did it. And the other 11 are saying there's reasonable doubt, therefore we have to give either the not guilty verdict or the not guilty because she's not mentally culpable.
1: I mean, I understand not guilty is on the form, but I would find that, I mean, wouldn't that be the most shocking decision of all, if they came back, she was not guilty, and she was allowed to leave the courtroom free?
6: It would be. It truly would be. And I don't really think that anybody other than everyone on TikTok thinks that that's going to happen.
1: Mm, yeah. The defense attorney asked the judge to replace the juror. That seemed like an odd request. Is that possible? Can the judge do that?
6: He can, and the reason for that is there are 12 jurors and 6 alternates in this case. I think the only amount of alternates that I've ever had on a jury of mine for a 3-week trial was 3 alternates. And essentially what that means is there are six people in the Lindsey Clancy trial that listened to the entire trial. So they were there for the entire 5 weeks and they heard all of the evidence, but they don't get to deliberate. And the alternates don't even know who they are until the jury goes back to the jury room. So these six people thought that they were potentially deciding the case. They were told that they were alternate jurors. They're not allowed to deliberate, but they're not allowed to go home. So what Kevin Reddington was saying was, look, this juror and all of the other 11 jurors agree, this juror is not going to follow your instruction regarding reasonable doubt. Therefore, that person needs to be removed from the jury. You put on an alternate and deliberations start again.
1: I'm still confused. I mean, this is why it's so fascinating. The whole world's watching this. I'm still confused by the juror who's not following the law. Again, if there's a holdout, then 11 say one way and the one thinks the other way, how are they not following the law if they have an opinion that she's something other than what the 11 say? So you kick off that juror and then you find one juror to agree with the 11. That doesn't seem right.
6: Well, I mean, and that's a really, really good point. I was going to ask you if you were married, because I know that my husband and I can look at one thing and I can say it's green and he'll argue, you know, till he's blue in the face that it's blue. The thing is, you know, the difference here is that there's an actual instruction. And so the judge reads the instruction and says, this is what reasonable doubt is. It's not beyond a shadow of a doubt. It's not no doubt whatsoever. It is what a reasonable person would believe is a reasonable doubt. And that itself is a whole bunch of gray area. But regardless, there's an instruction that says what it is. So likely what's going on in that jury room is that this particular juror has laid out all of the reasons why they believe that that the prosecution has proved the case beyond a reasonable doubt, and therefore she should be convicted. The other 11 are saying there is reasonable doubt, therefore she should not be convicted, and that's why they keep coming back and saying we can't reach a decision. And as you know, the judge has said, no, go back and try again. And so these 11 people are very frustrated with this one person who is just entrenched in their opinion, saying the prosecution proved their case. Now, again, we're speculating. I mean, it could be entirely flipped. Everything that I've seen doesn't think that it's flipped. Everything that I've seen, you know, believes that the 11 jurors are saying Lindsey Clancy is not responsible for the death of her children and believe that this one person is just saying, yes, she is. But it could entirely go the other way. I mean, all the commentators could be reading it wrong here. We just don't
1: know. Right. Yeah, no, that's a good point. So what does the judge do tomorrow? Are we coming to the end of this? Can he hold them over? They're not sequestered. They went home. But, I mean, can he bring them back on Tuesday after Labor Day? I mean, how much longer is he going to beat his head against the wall before he realizes they ain't going to change their mind?
6: Tomorrow they will come in, they will deliberate. My guess and speculation is that by noon we're probably going to know something. I believe that the jury's going to come in and this particular person is either going to stay with their position or they're going to look at the jury instruction again that the judge read to them, and they're going to decide whether they believe that this doubt is reasonable or not, or if there isn't anything. If they cannot reach it, they will come back to the judge and say, we can't do it. And at that point, the judge has to declare a mistrial. There's no more going back, no more instructions. It'll be done.
1: If there's a mistrial, the prosecutors have to decide whether or not they're going to retry her and start this all over again. I mean, they could come to some type of plea agreement with the defense, couldn't they?
6: They absolutely could, because double jeopardy does not attach. If no verdict is entered, there's no double jeopardy, and so this can start all over again. And that's why her attorney was so up in arms, because
7: he does not want to have a mistrial declared. He wants to substitute that juror for a different juror in an attempt to reach a verdict so that he does not have to go through this again. Actually, he probably doesn't mind going through this because he really believes in his client. But so his client doesn't have to go through this again. So his family doesn't have to go through this again. And frankly, so the Commonwealth doesn't have to go through this again. Trials are very, very expensive, especially with all of the expert witnesses that they called. They don't want a mistrial, but the judge really will have no choice. Her only other option, like you said, about coming back on Tuesday, where the judge, if the jury deliberates all day on Friday and says, you know what, we're going to take the weekend to think about it, and we're willing to come back another day. That could happen, but this jury's pretty tired. I can't imagine that it will.
1: Yeah, it's the whole thing is so horrific and so heartbreaking. We're just watching from afar, but every time you hear this story, it's just heartbreaking. Marlo Greer, our guest, seasoned federal trial attorney, legal analyst, and apparently you win all those arguments with your husband. So just tell him to save time, money, and energy, and just agree with you in the beginning.
7: I truly wish we were recording this, since you know he's not with me right now. So he'll probably tell me you didn't say it. Actually, he'll know you did.
1: I mean, look, I had that argument tonight. I was like, look, I'm not going to win, so just I'm going to save everybody time. Just do what you want to do. I'm not going to win the argument, so do what you want. Marlo Greer, thank you very much for coming in on a busy day. Thank you.
7: Thank you.
1: You got it. America at Night. We're just getting started. Back in a moment.
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1: All right. We've got lots to get to on a Thursday night. I know the country is boiling in all of this heat, but hold on. Fall is right around the corner. I promise you, fall is coming right around the corner, though. However, it doesn't feel like it. I know fall's coming right around the corner because we've got Terry Black in. Terry Black, our barbecue enthusiast, is going to talk a little barbecue. Look, college football kicks off this weekend in earnest. And then, of course, you got pro football. And that means it's barbecue season. Terry Black, our go-to, is going to check in. Also, next hour, there was a brand new book out. Everyone saw the movie Nuremberg, right? About the trials. About the Nazis who were put on trial for war crimes. Well, there's a big gap between after the Russians entered Berlin and all the leaders of the Nazis scattered and they were captured. Well, there's a big gap. And how were they captured? How did they track them down? Well, there is a new book that tells exactly that story. And one of them who tracked them down was a young Harry Kissinger, who was a veteran of the Battle of the Bulge. We'll talk about that next hour as well with a author who's getting some great attention on this book. And then, of course, Bill Cleveland will join in. He is Bill on the road, and we'll check in with him. Phone numbers, 1-844-42-McGraw, 1-844-462-4729. We got some text messages. Peter in Hannibal, Missouri, texts in, "You've never had bad pizza? Try one with cauliflower crust. It'll change your mind." I have not had a pizza with cauliflower crust. That might be the exception that proves the rule. Maria Bartiromo is out at Fox Business. The Money Honey is out. Carrie in Dallas, Texas checks in. Maria Bartiromo should be the new Trump press secretary. That would be that's not a bad idea. Here's another one. Another report says that Bartiromo leaked something to the White House, an internal memo that said the text says don't repeat Trump's election lies. But there is a story out there that the memo was to Fox employees don't give wind to the China trying to hack into the election of 2020. Remember when President Trump had the Oval Office speech to the country? Apparently there was a memo that went through Fox and said, don't talk about it. Maria Bartiromo apparently sent that to the White House, and there's speculation that that's why she was let go. Inquiring minds want to know. Stay right there. We'll talk a little barbecue with Terry Black next. America at Night, back in a moment.
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1: All right, Labor Day is right around the corner. And what does that mean? That means 3 days, 4 nights of barbecuing. The weather's going to turn. Trust me, the weather's going to turn. And so if we're talking barbecue, we got to talk to our next guest. He's won everything there is to win when it comes to barbecue, and he is our go-to. Terry Black, welcome back to America at Night, my friend.
7: Great to be back, McGraw. I hope everything's well with you, man. Shout out to Marlo for giving us all those free promos there while she was talking about barbecue when she was talking about the trial. How about that?
1: Let's what's your website? Tell me your website.
7: Yeah, it's backyardfunusa.com.
1: Backyardfun
7: .net. I'm sorry, .net.
1: Backyardfun.net. You got it. Backyardfun.net, yeah. And that's what it is. Okay. You have
7: backyardfun.net.
1: You have a honey pimento chicken sandwich for me?
7: Oh, yes I do. So, do you care to cut everybody in on why I became interested in this?
1: Well, it's because you have an affinity
7: for that.
1: Well, it's because Chick-fil-A brought their honey pimento sandwich in for a couple of months, and it was fantastic. And then they decided to get me hooked, and then they took it away. Now I have no honey pimento sandwich to look forward to. And you have took it upon yourself to recreate a honey pimento sandwich for me?
7: Yeah, and Chick-fil-A does such a good job with theirs. It's a shame it's only a seasonal. It's only out there for a couple of months. But I start out like, man, that sounds like that'd be really good on the grill. A lot of fun. And McGraw, it's so easy. You know, you go to our website and you click on the recipe tab, and there's a marinade there. You take a chicken breast, or take as many chicken breasts as you want, 3 or 4, put them in a gallon baggie. Marinate them overnight, at least 3 or 4 or 5 hours, and then grill them, you know, and just, it's as simple as a grilled chicken breast on a grill, direct heat. And maybe before you throw them on the grill, put a little dry rub on them as well. You pull them off, and when they're hot, catch them when they're hot. I used hot honey. You can use regular honey. It's up to you, but I went ahead and put some hot honey on it while they were still warm off the grill, and that honey kind of melts down on it and kind of seeps into the chicken. And then real quickly, you put the pimento cheese on top of it, and the pimento cheese then will melt into that warm chicken. It doesn't melt all the way, but it definitely makes a nice combination. The dairy products in the pimento cheese kind of cut the warmness of the hot honey. And then I take a couple of slivers, a couple of slices of some jalapenos, put them on there, and rub it around. And then I actually take them off, but you can eat them with the jalapenos on there. No lettuce, no tomato. Don't make it up like a hamburger or anything like that. And, man, this hot honey grilled chicken sandwich is really, really good with the pimento cheese on it.
1: Okay, now when you say pimento cheese, I'm new to this whole pimento cheese game. Is there something in the cheese aisle that is pimento cheese, or do you have to make it? Is it a dip? Is it a? I was looking at it. Somebody called it a pate. What is pimento cheese?
7: Well, I buy it. Yeah, you know, I don't make it myself. I guess you could Google and figure out how to make it yourself. I don't make it myself. I just go to the grocery store. And it's in the section where you would find the cottage cheese. It's, the places I shop at, it's like right next or pretty close to where the cottage cheese is. It comes in a container similar to a cottage cheese container, but it's orange, and it's that simple. That's why it's so easy. Just get the chicken breast, marinate it, grill it, put the hot honey on it, then put the, and then just wipe, you know, just spoon it on there and spread it out over the chicken breast. It's so easy, but it's,
1: so
7: it really tastes good.
1: Pimento cheese is kind of like a spread, I'm assuming, right?
7: Yeah. Yeah, it's a spread.
1: Yeah. When you say marinate it, is there a special marinade you use, and how does that work?
7: Yeah, it's the marinade that we have on the website, on the Backyard website, and I've gotten you know, thanks to you, I've gotten several emails from some of your listeners, and they were looking for the recipe, they couldn't find it. It's in the upper right hand corner of the website. There's like those three lines. Sometimes people call them the hamburger on a website. There's lines up there. You click on that, and it shows you recipes. Just click on the recipes and keep scrolling until you see the marinade recipe.
1: One more time with that website so people don't bother me with it the rest of the show.
7: Oh, yeah. Backyardfunusa.net.
1: Backyardfunusa.net.
7: Yeah. I'm sorry, man.
1: You're a barbecue enthusiast. You're not a techie. Okay.
7: Yeah. You could not have said anything more true. You know?
1: Okay. So
7: how about this keyboard?
1: All right. So marinate it. Find the marinade. What's the marinade? Is there anything special? It's a pretty simple marinade on the website, isn't it?
7: Yeah. It's water. It's like a quarter water, and then a cup of apple cider vinegar, and then, you know, you have salt with it, and black pepper, and some paprika, and some garlic, powdered garlic, and you let it sit. You know, you have to let all those ingredients kind of blend together in with the water and the vinegar, and everything just kind of yields together, and it makes a great little marinade.
1: How long do you marinate it for?
7: I like grilling. I mean, I like marinating my chicken for at least 6 hours, those chicken breasts like that, because chicken will absorb the flavor, and you want that full flavor of the marinade getting into it, because all the resins and the oils that are in those spices actually, you know, get into the chicken and flavor it for you.
1: All right. Now, I'm on your website. The marinade, you have the salmon marinade. Is that the same marinade, or is there a different marinade?
7: Same one. It's a very universal marinade. It'll work on your salmon. I love it on shrimp as well. You know, I just don't do the brown sugar on the shrimp. We do brown sugar on the salmon. But I love it on that as well.
1: Okay, so the marinade on the salmon, you tell us not to marinate it for more than a half hour because the vinegar starts to cook the salmon. The vinegar doesn't cook the vinegar doesn't cook the chicken?
7: No, you know, it's different texture, different, you know.
1: Yeah, different
7: makeup
1: meats.
7: It's seafood versus actually a protein meat.
1: Yeah, okay. All right, good. So the marinade's on the website. BackyardUSA.net is the website. BackyardUSA.
7: BackyardUSA.net. Thank you for correcting me on that. Thank you for knowing more about my website than I do.
1: BackyardUSA. He knows barbecue. He knows nothing about websites. BackyardUSA.net. The marinade, and then grill it up, put some honey on there, and then top it with a pimento cheese, and you've got yourself a hot honey pimento cheese sandwich. That's pretty good stuff. All right. Let me ask you this question, Terry Black. I'm going to go rogue on you. What is beef tallow? And talk to me about seasoning a grill. Tell me about that, because I got a new grill and I'm going to spend tomorrow seasoning it. Why do I want to season my new grill?
7: You got a new grill? Are you opening up a grill factory outlet in your backyard?
1: No. I got the mother load. I treated myself with a brand new grill, and I got it for Labor Day. So they delivered it yesterday. They're hooking it up to the natural gas tomorrow, and I'm going to be barbecuing all weekend long. But I keep reading about seasoning your griddle. So take me through seasoning your griddle. Why do I do that, and or how do I do that?
7: Well, first of all, the simplest way to describe beef tallow is it's just It's just beef fat, you know, and it's something that's gotten back into vogue or popularity in the last few years. I even see certain restaurant chains promoting that, hey, we fry our French fries and beef tallow.
1: Right.
7: Whereas, you know, years ago, you know, all the cholesterol people were, you know, jumping off buildings saying, don't do that. So, but, yeah, you can just put it on probably, I would, if it were mine, I'd put it on, I would be generous with paper.

0: Dr. Taub, and then just really season. You are talking about the grates. This is not a flat top like a Blackstone or anything like that, right?
1: Well, either both. Tell me what I want to do with either or both. Yeah.

0: kind of kick on how I hit my grates with. But tallow's fine. You know, burn it for a half hour with nothing on it, then let it cool down, and then hit it again. And then you ought to be good to go at that point.
1: All right. So what kind of oil do you use? Would you say grape oil?
0: Yeah, grape seed or avocado are the two kicks I'm on these days. I like using those. As a matter of fact, on the honey pimento chicken sandwich that I did just a day or two ago, I use a grape seed oil. I mean, it doesn't pick up any flavor. It's just a really good way to season that metal that you're using to grill on.
1: And avocado oil or just plain old avocado? Yeah. I use?
0: No, avocado oil, you can buy it. It's in like a plastic bottle, you know, just like you can buy olive oil in or corn oil or canola or anything else.
1: So
0: a lot of people like using canola.
1: Oh, okay. Well, now let's talk about a griddle. All right, that's on the grates. On a griddle, you're supposed to season a griddle too, correct?
0: Right, right. I do it. I do mine the same way. I've had good results, and I burn it once without anything on it. And then let it cool down, and then to where I can touch it again.
1: Yeah.
0: Hit it again, and grease it up real good. And that's why I like to use one of the avocado oil. You know, avocados are healthy for you, so it's not like you're doing anything really
1: right.
0: bad in regards to that matter.
1: But the idea is what? I understand burning off the factory. Once you first start, but seasoning it with avocado oil, what's the whole idea of that? To make it nonstick or to make it easier to use? What's the point of that?
0: To me, it's just to kind of burn off that finish on that metal that comes with it, my opinion, my idea on why you do it. I mean, there's not really anything harmful that I know of on there, but you just want to burn it off and for the sake of, let's say you're doing a piece of meat on it, for the sake of the piece of meat, it's just like, so when you're cooking on it, it tastes like it's been cooked on before.
1: Got it.
0: Like there's this place I like to go to up at Mark Twain Lake that does a burger on their flat top grill. And shout out to the person who texted you from Hannibal a while ago. This place up here at Mark Twain Lake, this guy has been cooking burgers for decades on this one flat top grill. And he's told us, he says, man, if something ever happens to this grill, I'll just have to shut my business down because it is so seasoned so perfectly. You know,
1: well, that's like when the Milwaukee Brewers moved from their old stadium to the new stadium, they took the grills with them so they could still keep grilling the brats for the game. I mean, that's
0: one of the best ideas I ever heard. Really, they were brilliant for doing that. You know,
1: so
0: and
1: really,
0: especially a brats from Wisconsin, man. Think about it. Does it get any better?
1: So really, the seasoned grill, it's like an old chair. The more it's used, the better it is.
0: Yeah, it's just like, you know, getting comfortable with your recliner. I mean, it is. You know, I mean, there's just nothing like being comfortable with your grill or your griddle. And the more you use, you know, nature's ingredients to season that piece of metal, the better things are going to cook, the better things are going to taste.
1: Simple as that. All right, good. Next time when you come back, do you have a Smashburger recipe for us? Or are you a Smashburger fan?
0: Off the top of my head, you know, I mean, I just really make the patties thin and, you know, smash them down as flat as I can without tearing them apart. I mean, yeah, salt and pepper, you know, in the meat before I do them. That's pretty simple. I don't try to overdo it on a Smashburger because, you know, you really, you get them down so thin, you really can't do much with them, or at least I can't.
1: What's the ratio, right? It's like 80-20. You're supposed to have 80 beef, 20 fat, or is that what that? Yeah.
0: Yeah. I like 80-20. I like having at least 20 on the fat side with it, to make sure you have, you know, once again, it's flavor, you know.
1: Right.
0: Of course, I'm driving the heart surgeons crazy by talking about all this fat and everything, but hey, you know, it's in the long run, it's probably making them money.
1: Well, well, yeah, but I'm seasoning it with avocado oil, so I'm fine. Don't worry
0: there
1: about
0: you
1: it.
0: Go. Yeah, but, right.

0: Yeah, we're going to cancel it out.
1: There you go.
0: And Terry, by the way, yes. All these calories don't count on holiday weekends either.
1: I've heard that, yes. Terry Black, a world championship barbecuer. He's won every award there is to win. He's a longtime owner of one of the great barbecue restaurants in the Midwest. He has a website, backyardusa.net. He's got recipes. He's got pictures. He's going to have videos up there. All sorts of great stuff. Backyardusa.net. And, of course, he's got that new honey pimento chicken sandwich. That recipe is going to be up on the website here in the next day or two, I know.
0: Yeah. I'm planning on having that up in the next week, and I hope to have a video of it up in the next week as well. I did take some footage of it while I was cooking it, but I just haven't edited it and put it together yet.
1: All right,
0: you'll see once I get that up how simple it is.
1: Make sure you
0: all the tailgating that's getting ready to happen.
1: Oh, it's happening. I got to go, Terry Black. BackyardUSA.net. Happy grilling. Happy cooking. We will see you next time. Thanks, Terry.
0: Great being here.
1: You got it. America at Night. Back in a moment.
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1: Stay right there. Coming up next hour, we're going to talk to Bill Cleveland, and he's got a special edition of Bill on the Road talking Dolly Parton. And who better to talk about it than Bill, who's, I'm sure, been to her concerts and her houses and Dollywood and everything else. We'll get into that with Bill Cleveland the next hour, Bill on the Road. And then, of course, we're going to talk to a man who has written a book about the Nazis. And not just any book. After World War II ended and after Hitler was defeated, his cabinet melted into the background. And there were a group of Americans who went and found him and brought him to justice and then brought them to the Nuremberg trials. We'll tell that tale because that's been lost to history. We'll tell that tale coming up here in just a minute. And then hour number three, it's all about open phones, phone calls, text messages, and we can talk about anything under the sun. There's lots going on, so we'll get to all of that coming up. We're just getting started. America at Night here. Our executive director is Alex Hinton. Our engineer is Richard Good. I'm McGraw-Milhaven. This is America at Night on Westwood One.

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4: The Reds may be on the outside looking in, but don't count them out just yet. 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
6: From ABC News, I'm Dave Packer. Jury deadlock in the Lindsey Clancy trial. Her defense attorney suggested a lone juror is not listening to the judge's instruction and is all that stands between the Massachusetts mother who killed her three children and a verdict of not guilty by reason of insanity.
7: The judge is expected to question that one holdout juror before the jury begins deliberations for a seventh day. The concern is the one holdout could cause a mistrial and force this whole emotional, gut-wrenching case to be replayed.
6: ABC's Aaron Katursky. The war against Iran has been driving up oil costs this week, feeding inflation concerns. According to Gas Buddy, the national average price of diesel fuel that powers the trucks hauling most of what we buy rising to a record $5.82 a gallon, up more than $2 from a year ago. The Trump administration making an urgent appeal to the Supreme Court to allow new postal service rules for mail-in ballots to take effect immediately. This after President Trump's executive order aimed at restricting access to voting by mail. A federal judge temporarily blocking the changes, and North Carolina will start sending out ballots tomorrow. State Board of Elections Director Sam Hayes.
8: These are active legal proceedings, and we will allow the courts to resolve them. Our responsibility is to monitor those developments and make sure that North Carolina counties have clear guidance if anything changes.
6: Former Venezuelan President Nicolas Maduro asking a federal judge to dismiss the drug trafficking case against him, claiming he's protected by head of state immunity. Women paying tribute to feminist icon Gloria Steinem, who died Wednesday at the age of 92. Nancy Cook is a member of the North Carolina chapter of the National Organization for Women.
9: It's very important in my life. I was a teenager in the 60s, and she opened up our eyes that there was more that we could do as women.
6: You're listening to ABC News.
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6: Severe weather is threatening Labor Day weekend from the upper Midwest to the Atlantic coast, with more bad storms coming. ABC senior meteorologist Lee Goldberg.
12: More severe storms, same places for the holiday travel rush tomorrow. Pittsburgh, D.C., into much of Virginia. And that storm zone that'll shift farther south into the Carolinas into Saturday. And finally, it's the comfort moving into the Great Lakes and Northeast. More comfortable temperatures for the holiday weekend, but the heat dome is intact across parts of the Midwest and the Deep South.
6: Gunshots ring out at a police department lobby in Florida. Police say the suspect who opened fire was a 70-year-old woman. ABC's Matt Rivers has more.
13: It all played out in Port Orange, Florida. And authorities say the suspect is a senior citizen, now identified as Linda Jean Croteau.
14: That person was a roughly 70-year-old white female.
13: Police say Croteau walked into the police department lobby with a handgun and opened fire, staff taking cover. No one was hurt. Then outside, she was met by a half dozen officers.
14: She was still holding a firearm when she's confronted by the officers.
13: Police say three officers opened fire, seriously wounding her. She was taken to the hospital, where she remains in critical condition.
6: Microsoft announced it will be implementing monthly time limits on Xbox cloud gaming for Game Pass subscribers. In a blog post, the company says they're adding the limits because costs of operating cloud games grow as more people play and play longer. Dave Packer, ABC News.
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16: The Metro News AccuWeather forecast. Tonight, partly cloudy and sweltering, lows in the low 70s. Friday, showers and storms likely, still brutal near 92. Friday night, storms taper, lows in the upper 60s. Saturday, a cold front moves through with showers. Temps drop into the low 80s, some much-needed relief. Sunday, much more comfortable, mostly dry and pleasant, highs near 80. That's the Metro News AccuWeather on 580 WCHS.
17: Now, it's Red Eye Radio. Gary McNamara and Eric Harley talk about everything from politics to social issues and news of the day. 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
18: All across America, we are Red Eye Radio. He is Eric Harley and I'm Gary McNamara. Good morning. Welcome. I got like 5 drops of rain yesterday. I'm not kidding. Just 5 drops. That was it.
19: Yeah.
18: I was looking out the back door and I went, are those drops of rain hitting the pool surface? The moat surface?
19: Mm-hmm.
18: And I was like, wow. And I ran out to the front to see if it was, you know, sticking to the driveway. There was nothing. And I went back and it was gone. That's it. I mean, it didn't rain for more than 10 seconds.
19: Yeah.
18: and it really wasn't rain. So that doesn't count. Because it's not significant rainfall.
19: It doesn't get the pavement wet. There's no measured precipitation. I had the same event about 3 weeks ago on a Saturday night, just north of here on I-35 over the Lake Louisville Bridge southbound, 11:28 p.m. I looked down at my clock just to make sure I could make note of it. For about 10 to 12 seconds, good rain, to the point that I had to turn on my windshield wipers. I was like, oh, man, I'm impressed. And then I got to the other side of the bridge. It was over. It was like, I mean, I don't know where it came from, too. I was like looking up at, you know, at the sky, and it didn't look like it was just a stray shower that hovered only like half of the bridge, basically. And that's the only rain I've experienced in a long time. It's been a while.
18: And then up in the Western New York, Southern America, I mean, Southern Ontario, I'm getting that mixed up, Southern Ontario region, they got pound. I mean, they got the rain that Western New York got last night. Mm-hmm. There are streets that I've never seen flooded before.
19: Yeah.
18: That looked like it had 2-3 feet of rain in Buffalo.
19: Yeah.
18: I mean, it was, rain, of a river going down the street.
19: Yeah.
18: I'm like,
19: yeah.
18: Whoa. And I actually, yesterday, I woke up because I knew they were really getting hit hard.
19: Right.
18: I don't know if you saw it, the one stadium, the concert stadium in Toronto, was just devastated. The stands, I mean, it just, whatever hit that, I mean, they just said it was thunderstorms. I'm like, that's a pretty severe thunderstorm and winds if it did that. But around I saw my cousin who lives right around the corner from my dad's house. I saw that they had trees down, and I, you know, called my dad's house, you know, wanting to talk to my sister and brother, and nobody picked up. And I'm like, oh no, what's going on? And it's like everyone I try contact, you know, 3 different phone numbers, texted them, nothing. I'm like, oh no. And they were just, my brother was busy outside taking down a limb from a tree that cracked and putting it in the back, but they were all right. But, man, they were getting pounded. I think it was record rainfall for parts of Western New York. I think it

0: We're Red Eye Radio. He is Eric Harley, and I'm Gary McNamara. Coming up following the bottom of the hour, we will get to this audio cut, which is a perfect audio cut to fit in what we were just talking about. You know, what Gloria Steinem will be, you know, what she will be known for, and you know what, how her career started and how it ended.
1: Yeah,
0: and you know, you can look at her as the focal point of the, you know, modern movement of liberal feminism, and also the one who back in 2021 made it official that self-misogyny has ended the liberal women's movement when she endorsed biological men playing against biological women.
1: Right.
0: It's just, when you think about it, and the reason we focus on it is because it's so it's so insane to begin with, the radical transgender movement, but to see, and we had predicted it a long time ago here on this show, over a decade ago, before anybody was really talking, we would get, you guys are spending too much time on it. We go, none of this thing's going to be big.

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1: 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It's opening night for Hurricane while the Patriots bring early season momentum into rival territory. 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
8: The Reds may be on the outside looking in, but don't count them out just yet. 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

0: Just as we were talking about Gloria Steinem, I just happened to be going on X and I found this New York Times breaking news. Gloria Steinem, feminist crusader who galvanized the modern women's movement, challenged sexist assumptions and fought for gender equality, has died at 92. Talk show host Dana Lash says this. And then she crusaded to force the de-evolution of women's sports and spaces by endorsing the forcible entry of men into both. At the end, she came full circle back to promoting the progressive patriarchy she claimed to oppose. I mean, it was so obvious when she did that, and I'm like, do they not? And this is where we talk about the fact that it's so easy to understand what she did.
1: Yeah.
0: And how it was a complete reversal of what she claimed she stood for.
1: Right.
0: For a half a century, the one thing that she crusaded in her entire life. And at the end, she goes, no, the patriarchy rules. Men get to dictate what the definition of a woman is.
1: Yeah.
2: Feminism was done right at that point.
0: And the left never sees it.
1: Nope. 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
14: From ABC News, I'm Dave Packer. The jury in the Lindsey Clancy murder trial getting ready to deliberate for a seventh day. The defense asking the judge to remove one of the jurors. The jury foreperson saying one juror won't follow the judge's instructions about reasonable doubt. ABC News legal contributor Bernardo Villalona.
15: While, yes, there's an allegation that

0: The stretch run is here and every game matters. Your Cincinnati Reds are battling until the final out. And Ellie, Sal Stewart, Chase Burns, and this up-and-coming crew of young Reds are must-hear radio. 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

0: dump those products into the United States.
1: Well, and
0: I mean, oil's not going to happen for years.
1: Right.
0: But it's the messaging that you're sending.
1: Well, this is, again, it goes that goes further than the 200-plus food tariff exemptions that were announced last December. Much further. Because it counters the entire mission statement that you began on. We go back to the first term and steel tariffs. They're dumping steel. Well, now you're making dumps happen on other products.
0: You've made the deal.
1: Yeah.
0: You've authorized the dumping of foreign. It's not that they were dumping it and you're against it.
1: You're doing it.
0: You're effectively
1: doing it if you did the deal.
0: You
1: control that. It's yours.
0: Mind-boggling.
1: And this is, I don't know, look, there's no doubt in my mind that Speaker Johnson and the president are greatly worried about the House. Saw an article about Tallarico and Paxton. And believe the polls, don't believe the polls, I can't tell you. But you have conservatives, National Review, a couple of the people over at National Review writing about Paxton and the fact that, all right, look, he's a weak candidate. He's not answering questions. He's not as excited, doesn't seem to be excited in this campaign.
0: When I see him speak, doesn't he seem like he's bored?
1: And that's kind of the message that they're conveying. At National Review, there were a couple of articles on it, two or three in the last week or so. And then they point to John Cornyn and say, it's basically Cornyn 2.0 when it comes to campaigning. He's too quiet. He's not responding. He's not responsive. If Tallarico beats Paxton, whoa. I mean, I don't believe the polls are now... who was it? It was one of the liberal media groups that put Texas as a toss-up state in that for that race, right? The polls, they don't mean anything to me, but I'll tell you what means something to me, and that is the idea of campaigning like you're 80 points behind. People want to see you out there with the same excitement that got Paxton the win at the midterm.
0: It doesn't matter whether you believe the public polls. It's whether the Republicans believe their internal polls.
1: And
0: the Republicans believe their internal polls right now.
1: And they believe
0: they're in trouble.
1: One of the articles that National Review was talking about, there's money that they really want Trump to spend, that he could spend in the state of Texas on that race, hasn't been done yet.
0: Yeah, I read that.
1: And if you don't have the confidence, you don't spend that money. So if Trump doesn't have the confidence, there's a problem.
0: We are Red Eye Radio.
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0: We're Run Eye Radio. He's Eric Carly and I'm Gary McNamara. 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
1: Okay.
0: Enes Kanter-Freedom said he's going to sue in federal court.
2: Oh?
0: He just filed a federal complaint. I'm taking legal action over my ejection from the Chicago Sky game while peacefully exercising my First Amendment rights.
2: All right.
0: My T-shirt did what the whole WNBA apparently could not do. Define a woman, no threats, no violence, just biology. And somehow that required a security escort. You know, the thing is, you really don't have, when you're in a private thing like situation like that,
2: mm-hmm.
0: you probably don't have First Amendment rights like you would in a protest somewhere.
2: Right.
0: When you're particularly, you know, you're at a game, whatever. But the fact is, she came after him. She pointed at him. He simply responded. He did not start that from what I can see. Remember, the player scored the basket?
2: Yep.
0: She turned at him.
2: Yep.
0: And was screaming at him. And he was put his hands up like what? It'd be interesting to see what happens here. You know, I think the settlement should be.
2: What?
0: The settlement should be nobody admits fault, but they settle and he becomes a member of the Chicago Sky.
2: Oh, I think that should be the settlement. That should be the settlement.
0: And he should say, I'm doing this, I'm going to play for the Chicago Sky, and I'm doing this in memory of the late Gloria Steinem.
2: Oh, please.
0: It's what she would have wanted for women's rights, a man playing a woman's.
2: Please, please, somebody, please, just make that happen. Please make that happen. Please. I'm begging you. Yeah. I'd love to see that happen.
0: The best thing is both of them, Kanter, Freedom, and also Royce White, they're not stopping. They're not wimping out. They keep taking it more forward, which I knew they were going to do because you have to do that.
2: Yeah.
0: Because you have to force them. You have to force them to defend what they believe or at least explain what they believe.
2: Yep.
0: They believe they can debate without explaining what they believe. Can't do that.
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0: We are Red Eye Radio. He is Eric Harley, and I'm Gary McNamara. Coming up following the bottom of the hour, we will get to this audio cut, which is a perfect audio cut to fit in what we were just talking about. Mm-hmm. What Gloria Steinem will be, you know, what she will be known for, and you know what, how her career started and how it ended.
1: Yeah,
0: and right. You know, you can look at her as the focal point of the, you know, modern movement of liberal feminism, and also the one who back in 2021 made it official that self-misogyny has ended the liberal women's movement when she endorsed biological men playing against biological women.
1: Right.
0: It's just when you think about it, and the reason we focus on it is because it's so insane to begin with, the radical transgender movement, but to see, and we had predicted it a long time ago here on this show, over a decade ago, before anybody was really talking, we would get, you guys are spending too much time on it. We go, none of this thing's going to be big. It'll end liberal feminism. And it did.

0: According to Feeding America, over 7 million seniors nationwide were food insecure in 2022. 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
1: And he is Eric Harley and I'm Gary McNamara. Got a great audio cut from a Democrat debate last night coming up in 1 minute.
2: 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Now she says,

0: So I never saw this, and this never happens again. And I turned on, and I walked out of the station.
1: Yeah.
0: I can't fire everybody.
1: Yep.
0: So.
1: Yep.
0: So that some of the

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0: It's 21 after. This is America in the Morning. It's all about cars in the news on Wall Street. There are massive cuts coming to automaker Volkswagen, which says it will eliminate 50,000 jobs, mostly in Europe, due to the surge of Chinese-made EVs being manufactured both in China and in Europe, along with higher energy costs. And they also said they'll be eliminating some car models. A group representing American automakers sent a letter to members of Congress asking for a permanent ban on Chinese-made cars in the U.S., claiming unfair trade practices and concerns over the car's software. This after the cheaper-made Chinese cars are capturing market share in Europe, Australia, Southeast Asia, Mexico, and South America. In Texas, your next cab ride may be in a car with no steering wheel or gas pedal, as Tesla announced they'll be rolling out a fleet of cyber taxis in Austin. Seth Soutell has a recap from Wall Street.
1: I'm Seth Soutell, and this is the AP Market Report. Stocks rose on Wall Street as bond yields fell back some more, taking some pressure off the stock market. The S&P 500 rose 1.1% Thursday. The Dow climbed 1.2%. The Nasdaq Composite rose 1.4%. Nvidia climbed 1.8%. The giant chip company said it would buy the artificial intelligence platform Hugging Face for $13 billion. Oil prices barely budged after rising sharply earlier in the week. Treasury yields fell in the bond market. The yield on the 10-year Treasury pulled back to 4.77%. Lower yields make it cheaper to borrow money by lowering rates on mortgages and other kinds of loans. Seth Soutell, New York.
0: Shares of Lululemon plunged 15% on Thursday after the retailer reported another quarter of disappointing results and cut its outlook for the year. According to CNBC, the company reported a 4% decline in revenue and a comparable sales decrease of 9% for the second fiscal quarter. It was only the latest rough quarter for the apparel retailer. Interim CEO Megan Frank said on a call with analysts that the company experienced negative commentary on social media that affected its performance in the second quarter. Lululemon has been struggling to regain strength and relevancy among its customers, even as it faces criticism from founder Chip Wilson. The company's new CEO, Heidi O'Neill, will take the reins of the retailer next week. Recall on frozen berries sold at Walmart have been added to a growing recall list linked to multi-state E. coli. Check your fridge for Great Value Organic Triple Berry Blend 10-ounce size. The newly recalled Great Value brand products have been removed from shelves. The products have been linked to 17 illnesses, including 6 hospitalizations, as of the Centers for Disease Control and Prevention's last update. It's 24 past. In the dark about data centers. That and more when America in the Morning continues after these messages.
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0: Twenty-six after. This is America in the Morning. A plan by the Environmental Protection Agency could potentially keep citizens in the dark about data centers being built near them. Details from correspondent Donna Warder.
5: Many Americans have been saying no to AI data centers in their communities, and a plan by the Environmental Protection Agency could keep residents from speaking out in a timely manner because it would no longer require states to notify the public and seek comment before issuing

0: issuing air pollution permits. Commerce Secretary Howard Lutnick is trying to sell AI data centers to the public, saying they bring prosperity to the community.
1: You know, these data centers, they're just getting a bad rap because our adversaries are trying to slow us down.
0: Communities are concerned about higher electric bills, data centers' excessive use of water, noise, and pollution they can cause. I'm Donna Warder.
2: It's not a paper bill, but it is currency that you can use. Correspondent Ben Thomas reports there's a new $1 coin available, and it bears the picture of President Trump.
3: The U.S. Mint started selling a special gold-finish $1 coin, struck, it says, to honor 250 years of great American heritage. The tail side features the Great Seal of the United States, while heads is President Trump's face staring straight at the holder. Liberty written across the top and 1776-2026 below. The coin's drawn criticism for something Treasury Secretary Scott Bessent acknowledged in May.
4: At present, no living person can be on U.S. currency.
3: However, the Treasury Secretary does have authority to authorize special coins, and the Trump dollar can be used as legal tender. Still, it does cost more than $1. I'm Ben Thomas.
2: America in the Morning for Friday, September 4th, 2026 is produced by Jeff McKay. I'm John Trout. 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
6: Clear skies and 74 degrees at 529. Good morning, I'm Chris Lawrence in the Jarrett Construction Studios of 580 WCHS. AccuWeather today going to be sunny and hot. Temperatures getting into the 90s today. We might see a passing shower or thunderstorm. More on the forecast in a moment. 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Another data center is coming to Mason County.
7: Starwood Digital Ventures is planning a $12 billion data center project in West Columbia, just outside of Point Pleasant. Governor Patrick Morrissey announced the investment Thursday at the West Virginia Chamber of Commerce Business Summit at the Greenbrier. Morrissey says Starwood will operate a closed-loop water system, which he says means Starwood won't cause increases to West Virginia electric bills. The governor says a bright future is ahead.
8: We know that things are only going to be going up from here.
7: Starwood already operates data centers in Fairfax and Loudoun counties in Virginia. Mason County has seen a surge of investments in recent years, including Nscale's data center campus being developed in Point Pleasant and Nucor Steel West Virginia's plant in progress in Apple Grove. I'm Jack Carlson, 580 WCHS.
6: Appalachian Power's president and CEO Brian Abraham says West Virginia has an opportunity to see power usage like it's never seen before. Abrahams told those at the business summit Thursday that the surge of use will come from those data centers, and he made a comparison.
9: Nucor, at its peak during a day when it's smelting, is going to use 450 megawatts. The customers that we have coming now are talking about gigawatts. And that is going to be the game changer that brings West Virginia into the future and gets power so it's affordable.
6: Abraham says that means rates won't keep going up for customers. They'll actually start going down. Kanawha County Commission is once again full with three members. New Commissioner Austin Gessel was sworn into office Thursday. He'll serve for the rest of the calendar year. He's from Western Kanawha County.
10: I love St. Albans. I love Nitro, Cross Lanes. I love everywhere. And they're all good people here. I'm beyond excited to kind of represent them for 5 months. Short endeavor, but we're going to make the 5 months very fruitful.
6: Gessel was sworn into office by Commission President Ben Salango. If you're heading up to Morgantown to see the Mountaineers tomorrow, some helpful news from the DOH. The Servia Road rest area will be open as normal. DOH recently awarded a $21 million contract for the reconstruction of both north and south facilities, but the work hasn't started yet. The contractor is still waiting on permits, so the rest area near the 56-mile marker in Braxton County will be open. Labor Day weekend activities, Nitro and St. Albans working together on a fireworks show Sunday night. You can read more about that at WCHSnetwork.com. The annual Labor Day picnic is Monday in Marmette, and the UMWA Labor Day picnic is Monday at John Slack Park in Racine. I'm Chris Lawrence.
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0: This is America in the Morning from Westwood One. Coming up this half hour,
1: Vice President J.D. Vance hosts a White House press briefing. I'm Clayton Neville.
2: A fierce advocate for feminist causes has died.
3: It really is a revolution.
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4: 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I'm Katie Clark with details.
5: 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I'm the new old tech guy, Chuck Palm.
6: This week in theaters, an FBI agent investigating a civil rights murder gets some unlikely help. I'm Kevin Carr.
7: In Europe, researchers were honored for their quirky, imaginative contributions to science. I'm Ed Donahue.
0: And Missouri's Supreme Court rules on redistricting. 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
1: A former NFL quarterback ready to plead guilty after a fight last year put a man in the hospital.
2: A major development in the criminal assault case against former New York Jets quarterback Mark Sanchez. The former NFL star now filing a motion to plead guilty days before his trial was set to begin. He's accused of attacking a truck driver in Indianapolis last fall, a fight that left him pepper sprayed and stabbed multiple times.
1: Police say Sanchez was drunk and that the fight was over a parking space. A candidate running for a seat in the Missouri State House has been charged with planting drugs in his opponent's car. ABC's Chuck Sievertson has some details.
3: Thomas Ross, candidate for Missouri House District 161, allegedly had his then-campaign manager plant cocaine in the car of his primary opponent, Louise Secker. Ross won the Republican primary and is currently running for state Senate. Court papers say Ross allegedly hatched the scheme in June. The former campaign manager provided the FBI with an audio recording of Ross, where they allegedly discussed the plot, with Ross quoted saying, "If you can pull it off, pull it off."
1: The latest part of the world dealing with dangerous haze caused by wildfires is Malaysia. An emergency declared today as the air pollution index soared and schools are closed because of the smoke. And we're learning that about 100,000 homes across the Washington, D.C. area are without power right now because of overnight storms in which wind gusts were more than 60 miles an hour. I'm Sherry Preston, ABC News.
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7: The Metro News AccuWeather forecast. Today, clear skies and hot, highs near 95. Tonight, warm and mostly clear, lows in the low 70s. Friday, still hot near 94, a storm chance by afternoon. Saturday, a cold front arrives with showers likely. Cooler behind it, highs in the low 80s. Sunday, much more comfortable, mostly dry and pleasant, highs near 81. That's the Metro News AccuWeather on 580 WCHS.
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0: News, the voice of West Virginia. I'm Chris Lawrence, and it's 6:06. Let's take a look at what's happening across West Virginia on this Friday morning at the Metro News Anchor Desk. The principal of Brook High School is in jail this morning, having been arrested on a pair of felonies tied to hidden cameras found in the girls' dressing and restrooms. Eric James was charged with violating the state's wiretapping law and entering without breaking. According to investigators, the recording devices were discovered in the female PE locker room, the varsity locker room, and the dressing room primarily used by the school's dance team. Devices were also seized from James's home in Marshall County and are being analyzed at the state crime lab. The county superintendent suspended James indefinitely earlier in the week when the allegations arose. Another massive investment is coming to Mason County.
1: Starwood Digital Ventures has received a high-impact data center certification for a major new data center project in Mason County. Starwood plans to invest $12 billion in West Virginia.
0: Governor Patrick Morrissey with that announcement at the West Virginia Business Summit at the Greenbrier. Starwood already operates data centers in Fairfax and Loudoun County in Virginia, and they're building a massive facility in Wilmington, Delaware. So far, no timeline on when that facility would be constructed. Appalachian Power's leader says the demand for energy in West Virginia isn't going anywhere. President Brian Abraham says he's been talking with the state's gas producers as well as the Coal Association.
2: My message to both was, we need you now. We need you 100% of everything you got. And the reason is, West Virginia is on the cusp of an energy demand the likes of which we have never seen.
0: He says Nucor Steel will soon be one of the company's newest and largest customers, but theirs is an even bigger facility coming.
2: Nucor, at its peak during a day when it's smelting, is going to use 450 megawatts. The customers that we have coming now are talking about gigawatts. And that is going to be the game changer that brings West Virginia into the future and gets power so it's affordable.
0: And he is, of course, talking about those data centers. Abraham making those remarks Thursday at the business summit. Now, a much talked about transmission line got a hearing before state business leaders as well.
3: Senior Director for Project Execution for NextEra Energy Transmission, Caitlin McCormick, made the case for the Mid-Atlantic Resiliency Link at the State Business Summit. That project's about securing the future, economic development, and grid capacity.
4: This project will make power across the region flow more efficiently and relieve significant reliability issues that could cause future issues if not addressed now.
3: She says the construction phase will create about 200 jobs, and the project will pay more than $130 million in state and local taxes. Mike Nolting for WVMetroNews.com.
0: U.S. Senator Jim Justice confirms he is considering a run for governor in 2 years. The former West Virginia governor spent two terms in office before being elected to the Senate in 2024. Justice answered the question of whether he's considering running at the business summit Thursday at the Greenbrier.
5: 100%. And the considering all centers around just one thing. If we were to ask those people in that room, have we lost our spark? A lot of those people in that room would have said they're concerned, or yes, we have. Good Lord, guys, you can't fathom how hard we worked.
0: Justice promising that it will not be a drawn-out decision.
5: I'm not going to tease around with people. You know, that's awful to do. That's never been my style. We'll make a decision quickly and everything.
0: Justice recently got into a back and forth on social media with the current governor, Patrick Morrissey, which some thought could be a sign of things to come. Today's the final day of the Chamber of Commerce Business Summit. There's one session from 10:30 today. That will include the West Virginia State University President Eric Cage and West Virginia School of Osteopathic Medicine President Dr. Jim Nimitz. They'll be talking about higher ed's role in West Virginia's growth. State Supreme Court Justice Bill Wooten says he is grateful for all the support following his medical scare earlier this week. Wooten appeared to pass out on the bench Wednesday while hearing the first day of the fall term arguments. Now, the court confirms Wooten received treatment for dehydration at CAMC Memorial Hospital, but he did not spend the night. He was back on the bench Thursday and says he's feeling a lot better. The court will soon reschedule the cases on Wednesday's docket that were canceled due to Wooten's emergency. West Virginia Parkways Authority anticipates going to be busy on the West Virginia Turnpike on this last long holiday weekend of the summer. They anticipate more than 420,000 toll transactions today through Monday, with today being the busiest day. And there are plenty of Labor Day traditions in the state. Sunday's Labor Day celebration and picnic at Huff Park in Mannington is one of them. Then there's the Labor Day Parade on Monday morning in Marmette, and the annual UMWA Labor Day Picnic Monday afternoon at Racine in Boone County. Well, coming up in our Metro News Backgrounder, it is a Football Friday, and the voice of high school football, Fred Persinger, will join us in studio to take a look at some of the big matchups tonight across the state. And then Daniel Woods has the preview for Marshall and WVU as we open up the college football season this weekend. It's all still ahead.
6: Today, clear skies and hot, highs near 95. Tonight, warm and mostly clear, lows in the low 70s. Friday, still hot near 94, a storm chance by afternoon. Saturday, a cold front arrives with showers likely. Cooler behind it, highs in the low 80s.
7: Since 1914, Greer Limestone and Asphalt have been laying the groundwork for America's roads, buildings, and bridges. What started as a single limestone mine near Morgantown, West Virginia, has grown into the state's largest producer of limestone aggregates. But Greer doesn't stop at rock. Greer's Morgantown and Clarksburg asphalt plants produce top-tier paving mixes for driveways to major highways, crafted to meet federal standards. At Greer Limestone and Greer Asphalt, we've been improving lives for more than a century.
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0: Still ahead, Daniel Woods will have sports. But right now, we'll talk a little sports as well. It is a Friday, and it's time for high school football. Fred Persinger, the voice of high school sports, joins us in studio. Good morning, sir.
17: Good morning. Week number two.
0: It is week number two. Holy cow.
17: What happened to week one?
0: We're 20% through the season at this
17: point. That's crazy, isn't it?
0: Yes. Yeah. We had a couple of games. We had one game last night that I think we had one game last night,
17: three.
0: Right?
17: And three games.
0: Three games.
17: Three games last night. So. In class quad A, We had Loudoun Valley, Virginia. The Vikings came, or actually the Musselmen went to Loudoun Valley, and the Vikings, or the Musselmen, Appleman got beat 36-7 last night. In AAA, Robert C. Byrd handed Fairmont Senior their second straight loss of the season and three in a row. And Robert C. Byrd has now beaten Fairmont Senior twice in a row, 26-21. Flying Eagles win it last night. And Roane County beat Buffalo 53-21. So Roane County now 2-0 as well on the season.
0: Looking at tonight's action, boy, this is a big one. Spring Mills and Wheeling Park over in the Eastern Panhandle. And actually in the Northern Panhandle.
17: It's in the Northern Panhandle. Yeah. They're going to Wheeling Island Stadium to play the Patriots. So Spring Mills, both teams are undefeated. Our game of the week, looking forward to that one. But not quite as much as I'm looking forward to the AAA game of the week.
0: Yeah, that was the one I was going to bring up. That is Martinsburg and Bridgeport, two of the premier teams in high school football in West Virginia that'll lock horns tonight in Harrison County.
17: They have met five other times, and Martinsburg leads that series 4-1. This is only the second time, though, they've ever met in the regular season. So it's good. I think it's great for high school football. Two quality

0: teams, as you mentioned, getting together in week number two. And both coaches have said both teams will get better, win or lose, after this game.
1: Yeah, and good on Bridgeport, taking all comers. You know, a lot, Martinsburg runs into the problem. Nobody wants a piece of them. But Bridgeport said, come on over.
0: I thought it was good of what Dave Walker told us on our Wednesday night show. He said, hey, Bridgeport called us. Now, he said, if they're calling us, they must be pretty good. So I think it's going to be a classic game tonight.
1: Walker probably went, do I really want to play them?
0: Do I really want to go that far to play that game? I don't know. Well, I don't know. He's playing a team from Canisius, New York, and he's playing a team from Ontario, Canada this year. So why not Bridgeport, right?
1: Exactly. All right. Class AA game is the battle in Mercer County, Princeton, and Bluefield. That's always a big rivalry game.
0: Yeah, Bluefield lost last week to Graham, Virginia. Maybe a little bit of a surprise. Princeton and Nathan Tanner. Nathan Tanner came into Princeton last year. He's not lost a game since being there.
1: How about that?
0: Yeah.
1: Pendleton County and East Hardy rounds it out. Class single A game of the week tonight. That's a big one in the Potomac Islands.
0: No doubt. And both teams undefeated. It's always a classic matchup between these two. Looking forward to that one as well.
1: And we are looking forward to you and Dave Jekyll with all the scores and highlights from throughout West Virginia coming up tonight on Metro News Game Night. Have a good broadcast.
0: Thank you, buddy.
1: That's Fred Persinger, the voice of high school sports. Now to Daniel Woods at the sports desk this morning. Daniel, the wait is over. College football kicks off this weekend.
2: Football team finally kicks off the 2026 season Saturday as Coastal Carolina comes to Morgantown with new coach Ryan Beard at Coastal for his first season. WVU head coach Rich Rodriguez says there are a lot of unknowns this week.
3: They've got some really good football players. You're not really sure where they're going to be lined up all the time, so that's a little bit of a challenge of doing that. And then offensively, they could be a whole lot of new stuff that we have not seen, that Coach Alley hasn't seen. And he's really good at adjusting stuff, but in the first half, that's the biggest challenge that we face on defense.
2: WVU and Coastal kick tomorrow at noon. The Marshall football team starts it up with a trip to Penn State, and head coach Tony Gibson has a good idea of what his team will see. He says former Iowa State coach Matt Campbell, in charge of the Nittany Lions now, gives him a lot of history to work with.
4: We've watched a ton of Iowa State, obviously where Coach came from, and there's 25 guys that followed him to Penn State, and a lot of the offensive production, a couple wide receivers, a couple tight ends, their running back, obviously their quarterback. So, you know, we've got a good beat on what we think they're going to do, but we're going to have to be able to make adjustments.
2: Marshall and Penn State kick off Saturday at 3:30. We are talking about football, but basketball season is not all that far away either. In the West Virginia men's basketball team's full non-conference schedule is here, including previously announced matchups against Pitt, Virginia Tech, North Carolina, Wake Forest, and a trip to the Las Vegas for the Players Era 8. The Mountaineers play three exhibitions, one at home against Wheeling and two on the road, one each against Glenville State and Maryland. The regular season starts November 2nd against Niagara in Morgantown. In the Mountain East Conference, on the gridiron, Glenville State has its first win under new head coach Jake Castile after beating Millersville 24-21. West Virginia Wesleyan loses at Clarion 52-14. Charleston falls at Cal PA 49-24. And Fairmont State drops its home opener to Bloomsburg 35-13. Morning news time is 6.
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11: Tomorrow, some of us will wake up and it will be our last day on this earth. It will be unexpected and without warning. Each year, 250,000 people will die from medical malpractice, the third leading cause of death in America. 43,000 will die in a car or truck crash. 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
1: A fatal accident on 119 in Clendenin. Good morning. I'm Chris Lawrence in the Jarrett Construction Studios of 580 WCHS, and you're listening to the Morning News, brought to you by the Mary Phelan Leadership Academy, a free public K-5 charter school offering small classes, free transportation, free before and after care, enrichment activities, and more. 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A man is dead after crashing his truck into the old car wash building in Clendenin. Happened about 4 o'clock Thursday afternoon in the 8400 block of U.S. Route 119. First responders said the man was trapped in the wreckage and dead at the scene. New Kanawha County Commissioner Austin Gessel says he plans to make the most of his 4 months in office. Gessel, a Republican, was sworn in on Thursday and replaces Lance Wheeler, the new executive director of the Kanawha County Ambulance Authority. Gessel says he's only 27, but that's an asset.
13: I bring a new perspective of a generation that sometimes may think their voice isn't heard, and so I'm honored to represent. And also, I'm the only Republican on the commission, too. I think that's important, that if I, let's say, wasn't a part of this, and let's say, I did step down or something, Republicans wouldn't have an opportunity to have a representative until probably the general election.
1: Republican Jared Page and Democrat Paul Monroe face one another for the seat in the November general election. West Virginia State University President Eric Cage is scheduled to speak to kick off the third and final day of the West Virginia Chamber of Commerce Business Summit later this morning at the Greenbrier. Cage and West Virginia School of Osteopathic Medicine President Jim Nemitz will be speaking about higher education's role in West Virginia's growth. The final session of the summit begins at 8:30 this morning. New Vandalia Health President and CEO Jeff Sandine says Vandalia Health CAMC will continue to grow. He spoke at the business summit Thursday, Sandine talking about some Charleston projects, including a new rehab hospital.
14: That'll be a 50-bed freestanding rehab facility. It's going to be the state-of-the-art from the standpoint of rehabilitation care that we haven't had in the state of West Virginia. Today, a lot of patients will leave the state because of some of the services that are not provided. So we're very excited about the partnership we have with Mary Freebed, and that'll be a freestanding facility in Charleston.
1: And Sandine also told those at the summit about work that is going to be taking place at the hospital in Taze Valley as well. Well, some of us are going to be getting out of town for this last long holiday weekend of the summer. The West Virginia Parkways Authority predicts more than 420,000 transactions will be done over the weekend at toll booths on the turnpike between now and Monday. Today, though, is expected to be the busiest day of travel. High school football tonight here on 580 WCHS. We've got GW at Hurricane at 7 tonight. Over on 96.1 KWS, you'll hear Winfield and Herbert Hoover. You're starting the day with the Morning News on the Voice of Charleston, 580 WCHS.
10: Now let's check in on traffic from the 580 WCHS studio.
15: Good morning. Here's your traffic update. In Kanawha County, construction on I-77 South and North at mile marker 101 at the I-77-I-64 split. In Jackson County, bridge inspection work on I-77 South at mile marker 129 past Kenna. And starting at 10 this morning, a parade on West Virginia 61 from mile marker 17 to mile marker 16. The northbound and southbound road will be closed. I'm Chapel in the WCHS Network Traffic Studio.
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0: Morning News Time is 6:27. I'm Chris Lawrence.
1: And I'm Daniel Woods.
0: The jury in the trial of Lindsay Clancy, the Massachusetts mother facing murder charges in the deaths of her three young children, expected back for more deliberations today after some contentious moments in court Thursday. The attorney for Clancy demanding that one of the jurors be removed, saying that he believes that the note from the jury indicates they can't reach a verdict because that single juror is ignoring the judge's instruction on reasonable doubt and is instead focused solely on finding his client guilty. Now, the judge is refusing to remove the juror. Here's Aaron Katursky.
2: The judge, before deliberations even begin for what is a seventh day, is expected to question the holdout juror. And it may happen in open court and really get a sense, perhaps, of what's going on. Because the concern is that this one holdout could cause a mistrial. This jury, remember, has been deadlocked for days.
0: The jury has twice told the judge it can't reach a verdict. The jury has deliberated for about 36 hours so far. If Clancy is found not guilty because of a lack of criminal intent, she would be sent to a psychiatric facility for treatment. The jury could also find her guilty of murder or of manslaughter.
1: Higher oil prices after the recent fighting in the Middle East are making for more expensive road trips this Labor Day weekend.
3: The ongoing war sending gas prices to record levels for Labor Day weekend, and drivers are feeling the impact.
4: I think that it is another massive bill that I likely can't afford.
3: According to Gas Buddy, regular unleaded is at around $4.13 a gallon on average now nationwide, and diesel has hit a new record at $5.82 a gallon.
1: That's ABC's Alex Stone.
0: Nearly a week and a half after the deadly flash flooding in the Himalayas, ABC's Victor Okendo reports some of those missing have been found alive.
5: Two trapped workers have just been rescued alive from a tunnel. They were among hundreds of missing workers at a power plant that rescuers had hoped would find air pockets in the plant's tunnels. The men are getting medical care. The rescues come 9 days after flooding devastated this region.
0: The survivors told rescuers that there are still more people alive in the tunnels. Well over 1,200 people are confirmed dead and thousands still missing.
1: An old school app is enjoying new popularity, perhaps because of a very public stance it's taking.
6: At President Trump's urging, Apple has changed the name of Lake Ontario to Lake America on its mapping app. MapQuest, though, has refused, and tracking firm App Figures says MapQuest downloads have soared 6,000%.
1: That's ABC's Jim Ryan.
0: Morning News Time is 6:29.
7: This is the Metro News High School Football Report. Here's Fred Persinger.
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8: It's certainly no secret that Martinsburg in Class Quad A and Bridgeport in Class Triple A are two of the very best teams in the state, regardless of class. And it's certainly a rare occasion when these two teams meet during the regular season. In fact, it has happened only one other time, and that was back in 1952 when the two powerhouses met in the last week of the regular season and the Bulldogs beat the Indians 25-12. Now, while that game was played in Martinsburg, tonight's regular season matchup will be played in Bridgeport. And Martinsburg head coach Dave Walker knows the Indians will be ready to play.
10: Yeah, I mean, they've got a great program. And I know a lot of people have been talking about this matchup for a long time. You know, going to Bridgeport's a tough place. It's a tough place to play. They've got a great team. They're very physical. Their style of play makes it extremely difficult. And honestly, nobody wants to play them. And they actually contacted us wanting to play. So anytime somebody contacts us, you know, they've got a really good team. So I think it's good for high school football. I think it's a win-win. good for both of us. Both of us will have better teams after playing each other.
8: And how does Bridgeport head coach Tyler Ferris feel about the matchup with Martinsburg tonight?
11: I mean, they're definitely a program that everybody in the state idolizes. You know, they're really good. They're really well coached. They're disciplined. They line up correctly. What a great opponent for us week two. No matter what, you know, the outcome of the game, you know, both teams are going to play hard. It's going to be good, but it's going to make both teams better.
8: This should be one of the best games of the season. Undefeated Martinsburg at undefeated Bridgeport. Kick from Wayne Jamison Field set for 7.
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0: And don't forget, after the game tonight, Fred and Dave will have Metro News Game Night with scores and highlights from games throughout West Virginia on your radio following coverage of your local high school game. This morning in Parkersburg, it's partly cloudy, 70 degrees. Charleston, partly cloudy and 72. A little rain in Morgantown, 68 to start the day. Fog in Sutton, it's 69. Fog in Lewisburg as well, at 64. But clear in Beckley, 71. And fog in Logan, 72 degrees. 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
12: Today, clear skies and hot. Highs near 95. Tonight, warm and mostly clear. Lows in the low 70s. Friday, still hot near 94, a storm chance by afternoon. Saturday, a cold front arrives with showers likely. Cooler behind it, highs in the low 80s.
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4: 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What started as a single limestone mine near Morgantown, West Virginia, has grown into the state's largest producer of limestone aggregates. But Greer doesn't stop at rock. 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
0: 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As I mentioned in yesterday's report, the early bear hunting season is open this week through Monday in Mingo, Logan, McDowell, and Wyoming counties. Those, of course, are the four counties where deer can only be taken with a bow. So opening the bear season, which allows for gun hunting this early, was part of the reason for the timing. But the object of the season is to reduce population numbers. Legendary DNR biologist Joe Riffenberger determined moving bear season to December allowed more pregnant females to be in hibernation to help increase the numbers drastically. Colin Carpenter, who now runs the Bear Project, says when they get too plentiful, there's an easy solution.
22: Essentially, what we're doing is we're reversing what Joe learned, right? So Joe said we move the hunting season after the pregnant females have gone to bed, and we protect those females' population grows. We've just reversed it by having these seasons earlier. So we have the seasons, we time them when all the females are available. It allows us, and of course, the females are the most important segment of the population when it comes to control, because they're the reproducers. So we time the seasons when guys and gals can harvest the females, and we bring the population down.
0: The population in the high country of the state has already been reduced, so they have scaled back the early hunting season in those counties. I'm Chris Lawrence with Outdoors Today on Metro News, the voice of West Virginia. :39 on the morning news. Don't forget you can join me tomorrow morning at 7:06 for West Virginia Outdoors on many of these same Metro News stations. Time now to go back to the sports desk. And Daniel Woods is up to date. Daniel, when West Virginia Outdoors is on, everybody can listen on their way to Morgantown for the Mountaineer opener tomorrow.
1: That's right, Chris. The West Virginia football team plays a new-look Coastal Carolina this weekend as Ryan Beard starts his first season as head coach of the Chanticleers. WVU head coach Rich Rodriguez says there's some familiarity there. Beard is the son-in-law of former Louisville head coach Bobby Petrino, and Petrino's son Nick is Coastal's offensive coordinator.
23: Coach Petrino, know him a little bit, and so obviously you know their family and what they've done and his history and with his son and son-in-law there. So you could get a little bit of an idea of maybe what they've done in the past. But at the first game, is you'll find out early in the first quarter or so exactly how their attack is going to be on both sides.
1: WVU and Coastal kick off tomorrow at noon. The Marshall football team hopes to pull an upset on the road at Penn State. To do so, head coach Tony Gibson says they'll have to shut down Nittany Lion quarterback Rocco Becht, who makes his debut after transferring from Iowa State.
24: He's a great football player, a great kid. You could tell he's smart. He's a coach's son. He's tough. And he stays within the scheme. You know, he uses his weapons. He knows where to go with the football. And you know, he's very poised. And you know, he's a fifth-year guy that's played a lot of football and won a lot of big games.
1: Marshall and Penn State kick off tomorrow at 3:30. The Friday night lights return tonight with a full slate of week two high school football games coming up. 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Two teams already have week two wins after Thursday's results. Roane County with a statement victory, 53-21 against Buffalo. Robert C. Byrd battled through a two-hour rain delay and scored in the final minute to beat Fairmont Senior, 26-21. Recaps of both of those games are available now at WVMetroNews.com. Musselman is 0-2 after a Thursday loss, 36-7 at Loudoun Valley, Virginia. And the West Virginia men's soccer team's game against Akron will go down as a no contest. Weather interrupted play last night. That game was stopped in the 47th minute. None of those stats from that game will count. Morning news time is 6:42.
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1: With your WCHS Sports Update, good morning. I'm Daniel Woods. Week 2 of the high school football season is here in the Kanawha Valley and across the state of West Virginia. The WCHS Game of the Week sends George Washington on the road to face off with Hurricane as the Redskins open their season in Week 2. GW looks to move to 2-0 after a 35-7 victory last week against Spring Valley. Kickoff tonight at 7 o'clock. The Herbert Hoover Huskies are back on 96.1 KWS to host Kanawha Valley rival Winfield. Tune in for the action tonight at 7 as well. High school game night follows the local game on WCHS at 9:30. Fred Persinger and Dave Jeklin checking in with the biggest games from around the state of West Virginia. You can follow every score at WVMetroNews.com. College football is back on the airwaves this weekend as West Virginia State goes on the road to play Division I Robert Morris. Pregame coverage begins at 5:30 on 107.3 The Beat. With your WCHS Sports Update, I'm Daniel Woods.
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0: Mason County is having a development moment. Good morning, I'm Chris Lawrence in the Jarrett Construction Studios of 580 WCHS, and you're listening to the Morning News, brought to you this morning by the Mary Phelan Leadership Academy, a free public K-5 charter school offering small classes, free transportation, free before and after care, enrichment activities, and more. 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Another data center coming to Mason County.
27: Starwood Digital Ventures is planning a $12 billion data center project in West Columbia, just outside of Point Pleasant. Governor Patrick Morrissey announced the investment Thursday at the West Virginia Chamber of Commerce Business Summit at the Greenbrier. Morrissey says Starwood will operate a closed-loop water system, which he says means Starwood won't cause increases to West Virginia electric bills. The governor says a bright future is ahead.
28: We know that things are only going to be going up from here.
27: Starwood already operates data centers in Fairfax and Loudoun counties in Virginia. Mason County has seen a surge of investments in recent years, including Nscale's data center campus being developed in Point Pleasant and Nucor Steel West Virginia's plant in progress in Apple Grove. I'm Jack Carlson, 580 WCHS.
0: Now, Appalachian Power's president and CEO Brian Abraham says West Virginia has an opportunity here to see power usage like it's never seen before. Abraham told those at the business summit on Thursday the surge of use will come from data centers, and he makes a comparison.
29: Nucor, at its peak during a day when it's smelting, is going to use 450 megawatts. The customers that we have coming now are talking about gigawatts. And that is going to be the game changer that brings West Virginia into the future and gets power so it's affordable.
0: Abraham says that means rates will not be going up for customers, but in fact, as this happens, they'll be going down. Kanawha County Commission, once again with full three members, New Commissioner Austin Gessel was sworn in Thursday. He'll serve for the rest of the calendar year. He's from Western Kanawha County.
8: I love St. Albans. I love Nitro, Cross Lanes. I love everywhere. And they're all good people here. I'm beyond excited to kind of represent them for 5 months, short endeavor, but we're going to make the 5 months very fruitful.
0: He was sworn into office by Commission President Ben Salango. If you're heading to Morgantown for the Mountaineer game tomorrow, some helpful news from the DOH. The Servia Road rest area will be open as normal. DOH recently awarded a $21 million contract for reconstruction both the north and south facilities, but the work hasn't started yet as the contractor awaits permits. The rest area is near 56-mile marker in Braxton County. You're starting the day with the morning news on 580 WCHS.
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12: Good morning. Here's your traffic update. Construction on I-77 south and north at mile marker 101 at the I-77-I-64 split. In Jackson County, bridge inspection work on I-77 south at mile marker 129 past Kenna. And in Kanawha County, guardrail repairs on I-79 south at

0: 2028. Justice confirmed that during an appearance on Metro News Talkline Thursday at the State Business Summit.
1: Is it fair to say, though, that you are at least considering your option and considering a potential run?
2: 100%.
0: Justice says he's concerned the state has lost its spark.
2: I'm going to try to do anything and everything I can to help. And that's, you know, that could be in the Senate. It could be in, you know, that could be running again for governor. It could be just trying to do all I can do to help anywhere I can.
0: Justice also saying on Talkline that decision will come soon. I'm Jeff Jenkins, WVMetroNews.com.
3: Economic growth in Mason County continues to make headlines. Starwood Digital Ventures planning a $12 billion data center project in West Columbia. That's just outside of Point Pleasant. Governor Patrick Morrissey announced the project Thursday during the West Virginia Chamber of Commerce Business Summit at the Greenbrier, and he says this will not cause power bills to go up in West Virginia.
4: Starwood's announced that they have a closed-loop cooling system, which is going to minimize water use, and that Starwood's going to fund the project's infrastructure cost rather than pass them on to West Virginia ratepayers.
3: Starwood Digital Ventures CEO Anthony Ballesteri says West Virginia's approach to data centers is what attracted them.
5: West Virginia has been at the forefront of bringing, defining a clear set of standards for responsible development, and we appreciate that leadership, and we are on board with being part of Team West Virginia.
3: Starwood joins a growing list of developments in Mason County, including Nscale's Monarch Compute Campus in Point Pleasant and the Nucor Steel West Virginia plant in Apple Grove.
6: As more and more data centers developers announce plans for major investment in West Virginia, Appalachian Power is examining ways to meet the power demands they'll have. Appalachian Power President and CEO Brian Abraham tells those at the West Virginia Business Summit the state's decline is in manufacturing has led to increased residential rates.
7: Those mines ate the electricity. Those large manufacturers in the Kanawha Valley and those chemical companies, they're the ones that ate the electricity and kept your rates low. But what's happened? They're gone. But we still have to generate that power. So the rest of us are left to eat those rates, and they continue to go up and up. I've got to turn that power plant on for 10 people the same as I have turned it on for 10,000.
6: But now as the data centers arrive, they become the big consumers way beyond anything before, and their spending on power will actually lower rates as residential customers in the years ahead.
3: The company behind the Mid-Atlantic Resiliency Link transmission line says it's a necessary project. NextEra Energy Transmission is developing the 107.5-mile line, often called MARL, from Pennsylvania through West Virginia to Virginia. Project Execution Team Senior Director Caitlin McCormick spoke at the Chamber of Commerce Business Summit Thursday, saying there's a great need for this facility.
8: After decades of a relatively flat electricity demand, America has entered a new era of rapid load growth, and that's driven by increased electrification of homes and businesses, domestic manufacturing, and large industrial facilities.
3: McCormick says addressing electricity needs can result in economic development.
8: Access to reliable, abundant, affordable power has become a competitive advantage, and the electric grid has become the backbone of a competitive economy.
3: She says MARL will create between 200 and 300 jobs during the construction phase.
6: There are serious allegations leveled against the now suspended principal of Brook High School. Authorities have charged Eric James with wiretapping violations and entering without breaking. However, it's likely he could face additional charges after four hidden cameras were discovered in the high school's girls' dressing areas. Authorities have also seized devices from his home, and those are being examined. Once the crime lab is done, victims will be notified. County education officials say they are fully cooperating, and families feel betrayed.
3: There's a lawsuit in federal court challenging the newly passed Vape Safety Act. The law became effective in July, bringing more restrictions to vape shops in West Virginia. The law requires license, background checks, location, and product restrictions. Those are enforced by the West Virginia Alcohol Beverage Control Administration. Now, the suit, filed by two vape shop operators, represents nearly 30 retail outlets and a product maker. Says the law, and they say the law violates the First, Fifth, and 14th Amendments to the Constitution. The plaintiffs in their suit own or manage several vape shops, and they're not U.S. citizens, but they're in the country with proper legal permission to work. The plaintiffs allege the citizenship requirement of the Vape Safety Act hurts their ability to make a living.
6: State Supreme Court Justice Bill Wooten was back to work Thursday after appearing to have passed out on the bench hearing cases a day earlier. He said he was feeling under the weather and became dehydrated, which led to the episode. He said he's feeling much better now.
3: It's 6:53 on the morning news.
9: Today, clear skies and hot, highs near 95. Tonight, warm and mostly clear, lows in the low 70s. Friday, still hot near 94. A

0: some chance by afternoon. Saturday, a cold front arrives with showers likely. Cooler behind it, highs in the low 80s.
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10: Good morning. Here's your traffic update. Construction on I-77 South and North at mile marker 101 at the I-77-I-64 split. In Jackson County, bridge inspection work on I-77 South at mile marker 129 past Kenna. And in Kanawha County, guardrail repairs on I-79 South at mile marker 15 to mile marker 19 around Clendenin. I'm Chapel in the WCHS Network Traffic Studio.
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11: Mountaineers face Coastal Carolina for the second time in program history. 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
11: WVU beat Coastal Carolina 31-0 during the 2010 season in Morgantown. Tomorrow, the Mountaineers will open the 2026 season at home against Coastal Carolina. Coastal is coached by Ryan Beard in his first season there. He came over following three seasons as head coach at Missouri State.
13: Like you said, fortunate at Missouri State to have a few good years in a row. We were in on quite a few jobs this offseason and just kept coming back to Coastal Carolina. A lot of it was based primarily on their foundation that they already have in place structurally in regards to what they're able to put around their student athletes, beautiful indoor nutrition resources that they can keep it competitive.

0: as well as, you know, in this new rev share era, the ability to go out and obtain and retain high quality athletes. And it's a great place to live. I mean, I live 10 minutes from the beach. Our players love it. Our staff I was able to bring with us love it. And a huge thing of us coming here was also the vision of excellence from our administration. First games are always weird, whether you have all returners or a ton of new guys, you know, because you're sitting here trying to piece together everybody's roster, see what everybody's going to look like. Brought in over 50 new players. The biggest thing to me is seeing how we'll respond to our first bit of adversity. Obviously, in fall camp, you try to demonstrate and put them in positions to feel it, but there's nothing like game day when you've got however many thousands that West Virginia holds bearing down on you, calling you names you probably don't like. Are you able to sit there and clear the mechanism and perform at a high level? That's probably the one thing I'm most excited to see about our football team moving forward.
1: This Mountaineer team has 88 new players, 40 on offense, 44 on defense, 4 on special teams. A lot of questions will start getting answers tomorrow. With the Golden Blue Report, I'm Kyle Wiggs, Metro News Sports.
2: 6:59 on the morning news, and coming up in the next hour, we'll talk to Tony Caridi. He'll join us live to thumbnail that matchup tomorrow between the Mountaineers and the Chanticleers. Also, we'll get TJ Mehta's commentary this morning, the Entertainment Report, and more news, sports, and weather. So hang in there. We'll be right back. For Daniel Woods, I'm Chris Lawrence, and you're listening to Metro News, the voice of West Virginia.
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4: From ABC News, I'm Sherry Preston. 9 days after deadly flash flooding that ripped through the Himalayas near the border between Nepal and Tibet, search teams have found survivors.
5: Rescuers have found two trapped workers alive in a tunnel 9 days after that catastrophic flood. The men were carried to safety, both of them covered in mud. Both were airlifted to the hospital in stable condition. They were working at a power plant when the flood hit. Crews still hope to find more survivors in air pockets within those tunnels.
4: ABC's Victor Okendo, the men both getting medical care. 1,200 people were killed in the flooding, thousands missing. As we head into Labor Day, diesel and gas prices are higher than they have ever been on this date of the holiday, and drivers are feeling it. ABC's Alex Stone.
6: The ongoing war sending gas prices to record levels for Labor Day weekend, and drivers are feeling the impact.
7: I think that it is another massive bill that I likely can't afford.
6: According to Gas Buddy, regular unleaded is at around $4.13 a gallon on average now nationwide, and diesel has hit a new record at $5.82 a gallon.
4: Those prices up because of the uncertainty caused by the war. When asked if he thought the war with Iran would go on until the midterms, Vice President J.D. Vance said yesterday,
8: I wouldn't call it a war. Right now, there is no active shooting. I recognize there have been places where this has flared up. Major combat operations lasted for about 6 weeks.
4: Democratic Congressman James Walkinshaw with reaction.
9: It suggests to me that this administration has no plan to end the war, no plan to bring our service members home. And look, our brave service members and their families have done everything asked of them.
4: Another 50,000 service members told this week they are either being deployed or their deployments will now be stretched until at least March. The new pick for acting Secretary of the Army is Adam Tell, whose most recent role was overseeing the Army Corps of Engineers. You're listening to ABC News.
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4: The White House says work on President Trump's 250-foot-tall arch will begin in the next 2 weeks, even though veterans are suing because the view between Arlington National Cemetery and the Lincoln Memorial will be blocked.
11: A lawyer for the veterans who are suing says he's prepared to ask the judge to step in, saying administration officials have never really taken seriously what they've been saying to the court, which is to allow the process to work itself out. The Trump administration claims the veterans have no legal standing to sue.
4: ABC's Karen Waugh. Tensions flaring in the Lindsey Clancy trial. Here's ABC's Aaron Katursky at the courthouse in Plymouth, Massachusetts.
12: The matter of Commonwealth versus Lindsey Clancy.
13: Nearly 36 hours into deliberations, Lindsey Clancy's defense attorney suggested a lone juror is all that stands between the Massachusetts mother who killed her three children and a verdict of not guilty by reason of insanity.
14: There's a person who has doubt but will not listen to the judge's instruction.
13: Defense attorney Kevin Reddington claims one juror is refusing to follow the law that says a defendant must be proved guilty beyond a reasonable doubt, leaving the jury of nine women and three men deadlocked for days.
4: Dozens of people have been killed by toxic fumes in Nigeria. They were trying to steal oil from an oil-loading vessel, according to an advocacy group. And there's a celebration in Knoxville, Tennessee today to honor the great Dolly Parton. The downtown event is being called What Dolly Did For Me, a parade for our queen. People are encouraged to bring signs and dress in bright, bold colors. Sherry Preston, ABC News.
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19: The Metro News AccuWeather Forecast. Today, clear skies and hot, highs near 95. Tonight, warm and mostly clear, lows in the low 70s. Friday, still hot near 94, a storm chance by afternoon. Saturday, a cold front arrives with showers likely. Cooler behind it, highs in the low 80s. Sunday, much more comfortable, mostly dry and pleasant, highs near 81. That's the Metro News AccuWeather on 580 WCHS.
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2: It's Friday, September 4th, 2026, and this is the Morning News, a service of Metro News, the voice of West Virginia. I'm Chris Lawrence, and it's 7:06. Let's get an update on what's happening across West Virginia with an update from the Metro News Anchor Desk. Another major investment is coming to Mason County. Starwood Digital Ventures planning to drop $12 billion on a data center to be built in West Columbia, just outside of Point Pleasant. Governor Patrick Morrissey says that's a win for West Virginia.
21: $12 billion, that's pretty good. And if you see the charts, once again, more jobs. And this is building on the legislation that we had put together just a couple years ago.
2: Starwood's CEO, Anthony Ballesteri, said West Virginia's approach to data centers is what attracted them.
21: West Virginia has been at the forefront of defining a clear set of standards for responsible development. And we appreciate that leadership, and we're on board with being part of Team West Virginia.
2: And they're calling it Project Tamarack. Those kinds of announcements are key for the future, says Appalachian Power President and CEO Brian Abraham, who says contrary to what's often claimed, electric rates for residential customers will not be going up. In fact, they'll be coming down.
22: They're not going to raise your rates because we have just at Appalachian Power offered, and we're going to be developing a new large load tariff where not only do you not pay for their generation, you don't pay for their transmission, they're going to carry the load on every bit of that and then some. So our hope is that the rates go down because we bring these large load customers in.
2: You can read more at WBMetroNews.com. U.S. Senator Jim Justice indicated he's 100% considering a run for governor in the next election. There have been numerous rumors swirling about the idea, and there was much recently made about a public feud on X between Justice and Governor Patrick Morrissey. But he added he does support the governor, no matter who it is.
0: I want goodness. That's all there is to it. As far as for Patrick and everybody here and everything, I hope to goodness that they knock it out of the park every single day. Every single day. And we'll make a decision. We'll make a decision real soon.
2: Justice believes the state, in his words, has lost its spark. And he said he will make that decision quickly, but did not offer a timeline for that decision. A vehicle accident in Kanawha County claimed the life of a motorist. The crash occurred late Thursday afternoon on U.S. Route 119 near Clendenin. The victim lost control and ran their vehicle into an old car wash building. The victim was trapped and died at the scene. An investigation is ongoing. The principal at Brook High School faces serious allegations today. Eric James was arrested overnight, charged with violating the state's wiretapping law and entering without breaking, both felonies. However, the charges stem from the discovery of four cameras in girls' dressing areas of the school. He has been suspended indefinitely. Martinsburg officials are asking residents to fill out disaster surveys after last week's record flooding. City Manager Andy Blake says it's not easy to get federal disaster assistance.
1: It's an uphill battle to get federal individual assistance, but I think that we should give it the good old college try, and we're trying. This morning, I think 127 surveys had been filled out.
2: Blake says there may be enough public damage to get close to the threshold.
1: I think the county itself, the Dunn Building, had pretty significant damages of a couple hundred thousand. Martinsburg High School, Winchester Avenue, Burke Street. So we're really trying to reach out to some of the bigger places in order to get them to do their surveys, which they're willing to do, in order to help individual folks.
2: Blake says the survey is on the city of Martinsburg social media pages and on their website. Jackson County authorities have arrested three people in connection with a copper theft. 31-year-old Tyler DeLong, 41-year-old William Blankenship, and Emily Keffer were all arrested this week after the theft of an estimated $15,000 worth of copper wire from a Frontier Communications facility in Ravenswood. DeLong and Blankenship were charged with damage to a telecommunications service, conspiracy, and grand larceny. Keffer's charges were not apparent, and she is free on bond. A Morgantown tradition will return tonight. The 19th annual Jim Dunn Run begins at the Morgantown waterfront at 6 o'clock. Registration will happen at the Wharf Street parking garage. It's named after Jim Dunn, former WVU track and field sprinter and local community leader who died unexpectedly in 2007. His wife, Darlene Dunn, established the 5-mile run shortly after his death to support high school athletes in track and field who want to compete at the college level. And Dunn says tonight's a big night.
3: Because this is our 19th year, and we want to do it upright.
2: There are three Jim Dunn Memorial Scholarship recipients this year. 55 scholarships have been awarded since the start of the event. The Marion County AFL-CIO, UMWA, and the Marion County Democrats are gearing up for their annual Labor Day tradition. Marion County AFL-CIO President Mark Dorsey says their Labor Day celebration and picnic is set for Sunday in Mannington.
23: There's not many celebrations in West Virginia that have a picnic or a parade. We kind of want to keep it going, and just because we don't want to forget. And the food starts at noon. There's going to be ice cream, soft drinks, and some prizes. The keynote speaker is the UMWA Emeritus Cecil Roberts.
2: Dorsey says it's important to remember what Labor Day is all about.
23: Remember the generations who organized, marched, and struck, and sacrificed, and too many cases give their lives for a better future. The unions help build the middle class. They help get the 8-hour workday, the weekends, the overtime, pensions, health care. Better safe places to work.
2: The picnic runs from 4 o'clock Sunday at Huff Park in Mannington. And Metro News meteorologist Brian Hughes says one more day of this sweltering heat with temperatures in the 90s, but a cold front's moving in tonight. That could bring storm activity, and it will usher in much cooler temperatures for the holiday weekend. 7:11 now on the Morning News. Coming up, we'll visit with Tony Caridi about this weekend's Mountaineer opener. That's next on the Morning News.
19: Today, clear skies and hot, highs near 95. Tonight, warm and mostly clear, lows in the low 70s. Friday, still hot near 94, a storm chance by afternoon. Saturday, a cold front arrives with showers likely. Cooler behind it, highs in the low 80s.
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7: This is a Bloomberg Money Minute. Top automakers are asking Congress to slam the door shut on Chinese cars. The trade group, the Alliance for Automotive Innovation, is urging lawmakers to ban Chinese-made vehicles along with their connected software and hardware. The industry says China's heavily subsidized automakers are flooding markets around the world with cheap, tech-packed electric vehicles. The lobbying group represents domestic car makers, including GM, as well as overseas giants such as Toyota. Traders are gearing up for the all-important August jobs report this morning. S&P futures are little changed as Wall Street waits on that data, which will be out at 8:30 a.m. Eastern Time. And for some young folks, joining the military is all about paying the bills. College is getting more expensive, and the burden of student loan debt is getting worse. Experts say debt benefits are increasingly becoming a draw. Enlistment has been gaining speed of late, with Armed Forces recruiting notching its best cycle in 15 years. Courtney Donahoe, Bloomberg.
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2: It's time this season. Tony Caridi. Tony, how are you, sir?
29: I'm great, Chris. Good morning to you.
2: Good morning. Good to have you back. Good to get the season rolling again here as Coastal Carolina comes to town at noon tomorrow. And I guess before we even talk about the game, a lot of the attention this week has been focused on 15 minutes before kickoff when they retire old number five.
29: That's right. Yep. Be in your seats definitely before 11:45. That's when the official ceremony will take over. Pat White, the legendary Mountaineer quarterback, will have his number five permanently placed on the wall there in the stadium, and he'll join a lot of Mountaineer greats. So just a wonderful honor, something that a lot of people had hoped for. And it finally is going to happen. So it's quite a way to start the season off.
2: Indeed. Let's talk about Coastal Carolina. Tell me what I need to watch for here tomorrow.
29: Great question. Both of these teams obviously have undergone massive roster overhauls from a year ago. For Coastal Carolina. It's because they brought in a new coaching staff. Ryan Beard comes from Missouri State, so they'll have excess of 50 new players on their roster. West Virginia's number, Chris, I was just looking at it, 88 new players on this roster from a year ago. And so, you know, in nowadays football, these almost become like expansion teams, so to speak. So the big, you know, answer to the question is, what can you expect? No one really truly knows, you know, because you just don't have the continuity of playing with each other that you'll have like 2 months from now. And so, you know, you just kind of go into these things with fingers crossed, hoping that everything is going to come together. You know, I think West Virginia has had, you know, very, very good practices throughout the course of the last month. I mean, they brought these guys along, and they look like they're ready to go. But again, until the seats are filled and the bands are playing and things like that, you really don't know exactly how they'll respond.
2: I suspect that when we have this conversation next Friday, somebody tomorrow will have emerged as like, wow, this is the running back or the quarterback. It's clear that this is the guy or this receiver. There'll be somebody that will step up and will stand out tomorrow.
29: Yeah, normally what happens is those kinds of things happen. Well, I had not heard about him, or I had heard a little, but I didn't realize he was going to be that good. But you also have the other thing. Wait a second. I thought this guy was going to do this, that, and sell popcorn in the stands, and he didn't do anything. So it happens all the time. Guys will emerge, and guys will kind of fade away. And that's really, you know, what you learn about in game situations. You know, go back to Pat White. He was a guy that just emerged once he got into a real game environment. He became better. So, you know, you hope you have several of those guys on your team.
2: Yeah, I'll take several Pat Whites. That'd be good. Tony, have a great broadcast this weekend, and we will talk to you next week, buddy.
29: All right, Chris. Thank you.
2: There he is, Tony Caridi with the voice of the Mountaineers. Let's go to the sports desk now, and Daniel Woods has the rest of the day's sports. Daniel, good morning.
4: Good morning, Chris. That's right. WVU gets things started tomorrow. So does Marshall. The herd goes on the road to Penn State, and head coach Tony Gibson expects a physical game, and he knows that Penn State head coach Matt Campbell's team will be a tough one.
12: It's going to be a smash-mouth football game. Yeah, I think this is my fifth or sixth time coaching against Coach Campbell, and they've always been a physical team and very well coached. You know, he's an old offensive line guy that, you know, he gets it, and you know, he plays football the right way up there.
4: That game kicks tomorrow at 3:30. The Friday night lights are back tonight. Week 2 of high school football is here. You can find the full schedule at WVMetroNews.com. We'll have coverage tonight at the website on some of the biggest games. And high school game night returns on many of these same stations tonight at 9:30 or after your local action. 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
4: With your WCHS Sports Update, good morning. I'm Daniel Woods. Roane County caps off a big Thursday night with a win over Buffalo on the football field, 53-21, the final score in favor of the Raiders, with six different players reaching the end zone. Head coach Paul Burdett says that's when he knows his team's firing on all cylinders.
14: We try to spread the ball around as much as we can. And, you know, we get people biting up on the run, and then we bring a pass into the game. We don't pass a lot, but when we do, you know, it's been pretty efficient the last couple games and in the scrimmages this summer. So, you know, as many people as we can get involved in the game and the ball in their hands, that's more people that people have to prepare for as we move forward.
4: Burdett earned his 100th career win with the victory on Thursday. High school football hits week 2 in full force tonight. High school game night's back at 9:30 tonight on 580 WCHS. The WCHS game of the week starts at 7 with George Washington and Hurricane. with sports. I'm Daniel Woods.
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2: A major transition happening at Vandalia Health CAMC. Good morning. I'm Chris Lawrence in the Jarrett Construction Studios of 580 WCHS. And this is the morning news brought to you by Mary Phelan Leadership Academy, a free public K-5 charter school that offers small classes, free transportation, free before and after care, enrichment activities, and more. Go to plawv.org. President and CEO of Vandalia Health and CAMC, Jeff Sandeen, spoke about that transition during his presentation Thursday at the West Virginia Chamber of Commerce Business Summit. Sandeen says the change is in medical record keeping.
16: Significant investment that Vandalia is making over the next 2 years to get all of our 18 facilities, all of our 220 ambulatory locations onto one electronic medical record, which is Epic.
2: Sandeen also talked about several construction projects happening with the Vandalia facilities here in Charleston and in Taze Valley. Appalachian Power President and CEO Brian Abraham also spoke at the summit Thursday, and his comments were about data centers. He says his company has been losing customers, but that's about to change.
17: How do we get out of that? We grow our way out of it, and we do that by adding customers. And in this case, we're going to add customers the likes of which the power grid has never seen in West Virginia and Virginia and a little bit in Tennessee.
2: Read more on Abraham's remarks at WCHSnetwork.com. A session at the Business Summit featured West Virginia State University President Eric Cage gets underway at 8:30 this morning. Cage and West Virginia School of Osteopathic Medicine President Jim Nimitz will be talking about higher ed's role in the growth of West Virginia. Two Kanawha County lawmakers, House Judiciary Committee Chairman J.B. Akers, and State Senator Tom Takubo are set to also be part of a panel discussion about legislative priorities. Kanawha County first responders say a man was trapped in his wrecked truck Thursday afternoon in Clendenin and died at the scene of the accident. The crash occurred along U.S. Route 119 in the 8400 block. The truck struck an old car wash. Nitro and St. Albans will, for the fourth straight year, combine efforts for a Labor Day weekend fireworks show. That'll be Sunday night at the Roadside Park in St. Albans. Nitro spokesman Joe Stevens.
18: At 8:30, Nitro police on our side, on the Nitro side, shut down the bridge, and then the St. Albans police and the fire department shut down the bridge on the St. Albans side at Route 60 and Route 25, and folks come walking out. And I'm going to tell you, there's a couple thousand folks that come out on the bridge.
2: Stevens says the view from the Dick Henderson Bridge is fantastic. High school football tonight on 580 WCHS. We got GW at Hurricane at 7, and over on 96.1 KWS here, Winfield in Herbert Hoover. You're starting the day with the morning news here on the Voice of Charleston, 580 WCHS.
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21: Good morning. Here's your traffic update. In Kanawha County, a disabled vehicle on County Route 10, Doc Bailey Road and Nightingale Lane. In Fayette County, a vehicle crash on U.S. 19, Summerlee Road. And between 10 a.m. and 11 this morning, a parade on WV 61 from mile marker 17 to mile marker 16. Northbound and southbound roads will be closed. I'm Chapel in the WCHS Network Traffic Studio.
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0: Morning news time is 7:27. I'm Chris Lawrence.
1: And I'm Daniel Woods.
0: No end in sight with the war in Iran, as the number of U.S. service members who have been wounded in the conflict is now up to 767. ABC News has also learned that some service members are getting their deployment extended.
2: What we do know is that the 82nd Airborne, which was one of the units that was sent early on towards the region, that yes, they will be extended at least through the next March. Now, that means that a time frame of almost about a year or so that they've been on the ground, and it kind of indicates that yes, we are going to see a continued open-ended U.S. military presence there in the Middle East as the war with Iran drags on.
0: That's ABC's Louis Martinez reporting.
1: With the war with Iran pushing oil prices higher, it's costing more to get cars and trucks around the country. ABC's Victor Oquendo takes a look at the pump prices tracked by Gas Buddy going into the Labor Day weekend.
3: The new record at the pump is not the gas most of us use in our cars, but the diesel that powers the truck.

0: hauling most of what we buy. The national average for diesel now hitting $5.82 a gallon, up more than $2 from a year ago. And regular gas now $4.14, the highest ever heading into Labor Day weekend.
1: That's Victor Oquendo reporting.
2: Three Northern California hikers had to be rescued recently. ABC's Sherry Preston reports they're blaming AI.
3: The three novice hikers set off before dawn this past Sunday, hoping to summit Mount Shasta in a day. It was 7 o'clock that night when they finally did, long after the recommended turnaround time of 12 noon. As they descended, they quickly realized they were out of their element. The local sheriff's office, though, couldn't meet them until the next day, so they spent the night up there. When asked why they had done the attempt the way they did, the three said they relied heavily on Google's AI assistant Gemini to tell them the route and what to pack. Rangers say you need to do a lot more than that if you want to stay safe. Sherry Preston, ABC News.
1: Coming up in the entertainment report.
4: The greenest state in the land of the free and the home of the Grand Ole Opry is calling me back to my Smoky Mountain home.
1: Dolly's Imagination Library gets a boost from the Tennessee legislature. All that and more at 7:55.
2: Yeah, in fact, also the Great White Way is remembering Dolly as well. We'll have more on that still ahead. Time now for the lottery numbers from last night, starting with the cash 25. The numbers were 9, 15, 16, 19, 20, and 24. The daily 4, 0, 3, 3, 7. The daily 3, 8, 7, 8. And the millionaire for life number, 1, 10, 23, 29, 33, and the millionaire ball last night was 3. 7:30 on the morning news. Clear in Huntington, 75 degrees to start the day. Partly cloudy in 72 in the capital city of Charleston. In Clarksburg, it's cloudy in 69. In Beckley, clear, 71. Martinsburg, it is clear and 70. And this morning in Wheeling, clear skies and 70 degrees. 7:30 now. 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TJ Mehta's commentary is straight ahead.
5: Today, clear skies and hot. Highs near 95. Tonight, warm and mostly clear. Lows in the low 70s. Friday, still hot near 94. A storm chance by afternoon. Saturday, a cold front arrives with showers likely. Cooler behind it. Highs in the low 80s.
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18: It's Dave Allen coming up on the next show. Retiring Charleston Police Deputy Chief Tony Hazlett will stop by. Angie Gillenwater, Canal Charleston Humane Association, with this week's Adopt Me Please Pet of the Week. And Tony the Tailor, right here, Voice of Charleston, WCHS.
2: News. Good morning. I'm Chris Lawrence. 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
19: Chris, Senator Jim Justice made one thing crystal clear on Talkline Thursday. He is 100% considering another run for governor in 2028. That's not exactly surprising, but what happened around that declaration is worth paying attention to. Justice spent time at the West Virginia Chamber's Business Summit this week, meeting with some of the state's most influential and well-resourced business leaders. Presumably, he was taking their temperature. Because if Justice challenges Governor Patrick Morrissey, he'll need them. Morrissey is a prolific fundraiser. He has a formidable political operation. Club for Growth appears ready to help him, and Morrissey isn't one to back away from a fight. So, did Justice hear what he wanted to hear at the Greenbrier? My guess is yes. Justice was already on the ground Wednesday before Politico reported he was exploring a run and before his Talkline interview Thursday. And when he was pressed about 2028, Justice didn't simply acknowledge he was considering it. He started making the case. He talked about West Virginia having lost its spark. He said the business community wants that spark back. Then he drew a clear contrast with Morrissey over economic development. Justice believes West Virginia should aggressively pursue companies and, yes, buy jobs when necessary. Morrissey has emphasized a fundamentals first strategy. That doesn't sound like a man casually entertaining a hypothetical. It sounds like someone leaning toward running. And then something interesting happened Thursday afternoon. West Virginia announced at the summit a staggering $12 billion data center project in Mason County. $12 billion. Yet throughout the day, I heard more chatter about Justice and his potential candidacy than I did about Project Tamarack. Think about that. A $12 billion investment, roughly four times West Virginia's annual general revenue budget, was competing for oxygen with a politician who hasn't even announced he's actually running. That doesn't diminish the importance of the data center project. Far from it. We need it. We're glad SDV is investing. But it may tell us something about Justice's argument that West Virginia is missing a spark. If there were no appetite for what Justice is selling, Thursday's massive economic development announcement should have ended the political conversation. It did not. Jim Justice hasn't announced a campaign. He may not for months to come, but make no mistake, he started one heck of a conversation Thursday, and a lot of people are listening. Chris?
2: All right, thank you, TJ. He'll be back at 10:06 with Metro News Talk Line. 7:38 on the morning news. Let's go back to the sports desk and get an update with Daniel Woods. Daniel, good morning.
20: Morning, Chris. The WVU football season starts tomorrow, and it'll be a special start as the Mountaineers retire Pat White's number 5. Head coach Rich Rodriguez says he's proud of everything his former players accomplished on and off the field.
21: Everybody gets their number retired, probably made an indelible impact on that program for decades, and that's what Patrick did. He made an impact while he was here, of course, but he's made an impact where people still talking about it 20 years ago. You know, 20 years later, they're still talking about what he did and his teammates did.
20: WVU and Coastal Carolina kick off tomorrow at noon. The jersey retirement ceremony begins at 11:45. The Marshall football team is on the road to play Penn State tomorrow. Head coach Tony Gibson and new Penn State coach Matt Campbell met a few times while Gibson was defensive coordinator at WVU and Campbell was head coach at Iowa State. Gibson says he doesn't expect much to change this time around.
22: He's made his mark on college football for what he does and how he does it, so I'd be shocked if we get up there and it's really different than what we've been preparing for. But again, you never know what he's going to do, and that's the bad part about going into game one with a new staff.
20: Marshall and Penn State kick off Saturday at 3:30. The second high school football Friday night is here in West Virginia with a big slate of games. Our Metro News Games of the Week are set. Number 6, Spring Mills at number 7, Wheeling Park, highlights the Class Quad A schedule. In Class AAA, number 1, Bridgeport hosts Quad A number 2, Martinsburg, in a long-awaited matchup. In Class AA, number 3, Bluefield takes on AAA number 2 and defending state champion Princeton. And in Class A, number 2, Pendleton County goes on the road to face number 5, East Hardy. Find the full schedule for Week 2 at WVMetroNews.com, along with coverage tonight at the website. High school game night starts on many of these same stations at 9:30 or after your local game. Two teams already have Week 2 wins after Thursday night. Roane County pulling out a big win, 53-21 against Buffalo. Robert C. Byrd battled through a two-hour rain delay, then scored in the final minute to beat Fairmont Senior 26-21. Recaps of both of those games are available now at WVMetroNews.com. Musselman is 0-2 after losing Thursday 36-7 against Loudoun Valley, Virginia. The West Virginia men's basketball team's full non-conference schedule is here. That includes previously announced matchups against Pitt, Virginia Tech, North Carolina, Wake Forest, and a trip to Las Vegas for the Players Era 8. The Mountaineers play 3 exhibitions, 1 at home against Wheeling, and 2 on the road, 1 each against Glenville State and Maryland. The regular season starts November 2nd against Niagara in Morgantown. In the Mountain East Conference, Glenville State has its first win under new head coach Jake Castile, opening the home schedule with a 24-21 win against Millersville. West Virginia Wesleyan drops to 1-1, losing at Clarion 52-14. Charleston is 0-2 after a loss against Cal PA 49-24. And Fairmont State also 0-2, loses at home against Bloomsburg 35-13. Last night's West Virginia men's soccer game against Akron will go down as a no contest. Weather interrupted play in the 47th minute with Akron leading 1-0. That game's been called. No stats will count. It will not go against either team's record. The Marshall women's soccer team heads into the weekend with a draw, playing 90 scoreless minutes against Murray State. Morning news time is...
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20: With your WCHS Sports Update, good morning. I'm Daniel Woods. Week 2 of the high school football season is here in the Kanawha Valley and across the state of West Virginia. The WCHS Game of the Week sends George Washington on the road to face off with Hurricane as the Redskins open their season in Week 2. GW looks to move to 2-0. After a 35-7 victory last week against Spring Valley, kickoff tonight at 7 o'clock. The Herbert Hoover Huskies are back on 96.1 KWS to host Kanawha Valley rival Winfield. Tune in for the action tonight at 7 as well. High school game night follows the local game on WCHS at 9:30. Fred Persinger and Dave Jeklin checking in with the biggest games.

0: from around the state of West Virginia. 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College football is back on the airwaves this weekend as West Virginia State goes on the road to play Division I Robert Morris. Pre-game coverage begins at 5:30 on 107.3 The Beat. 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
5: A fatal accident on 119 in Clendenin. Good morning. I'm Chris Lawrence in the Jarrett Construction Studios of 580 WCHS, and you're listening to the Morning News, brought to you by the Mary Phelan Leadership Academy, a free public K-5 charter school offering small classes, free transportation, free before and after care, enrichment activities, and more. 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A man is dead after crashing his truck into the old car wash building in Clendenin. Happened about 4 o'clock Thursday afternoon in the 8400 block of U.S. Route 119. First responders said the man was trapped in the wreckage and dead at the scene. New Kanawha County Commissioner Austin Gessel says he plans to make the most of his 4 months in office. Gessel, a Republican, was sworn in on Thursday and replaces Lance Wheeler, the new executive director of the Kanawha County Ambulance Authority. Gessel says he's only 27, but that's an asset.
6: I bring a new perspective of a generation that sometimes may think their voice isn't heard, and so I'm honored to represent. And also, I'm the only Republican on the commission, too. I think that's important, that if I, let's say, wasn't a part of this, and let's say, I did step down or something, Republicans wouldn't have an opportunity to have a representative until probably the general election.
5: Republican Jared Page and Democrat Paul Monroe face one another for the seat in the November general election. West Virginia State University President Eric Cage is scheduled to speak to kick off the third and final day of the West Virginia Chamber of Commerce Business Summit later this morning at the Greenbrier. Cage and West Virginia School of Osteopathic Medicine President Jim Nemitz will be speaking about higher education's role in West Virginia's growth. The final session of the summit begins at 8:30 this morning. New Vandalia Health President and CEO Jeff Sandine says Vandalia Health CAMC will continue to grow. He spoke at the business summit Thursday, Sandine talking about some Charleston projects, including a new rehab hospital.
7: That'll be a 50-bed freestanding rehab facility. It's going to be the state of the art from the standpoint of rehabilitation care that we haven't had in the state of West Virginia. Today, a lot of patients will leave the state because of some of the services that are not provided. So we're very excited about the partnership we have with Mary Freebed, and that'll be a freestanding facility in Charleston.
5: And Sandine also told those at the summit about work that is going to be taking place at the hospital in Taze Valley as well. Well, some of us are going to be getting out of town for this last long holiday weekend of the summer. The West Virginia Parkways Authority predicts more than 420,000 transactions will be done over the weekend at toll booths on the turnpike between now and Monday. Today, though, is expected to be the busiest day of travel. High school football tonight here on 580 WCHS. We've got GW at Hurricane at 7 tonight. Over on 96.1 KWS, you'll hear Winfield and Herbert Hoover. You're starting the day with the Morning News on the Voice of Charleston, 580 WCHS.
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8: Good morning. Here's your traffic update. In Boone County, a disabled vehicle on U.S. 119 North at West Virginia 85. A tractor trailer's on the shoulder at West Virginia 85 and U.S. 119 intersection. Congestion and delays on I-64 East at mile marker 58 at Virginia Street. And in Kanawha County, a disabled vehicle on County Route 10, Doc Bailey Road and Nightingale Lane. Drive safely. I'm Chapel in the WCHS Network Traffic Studio.
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0: Morning news time is 7:48. I'm Daniel Lutz.
1: And I'm Chris Lawrence.
0: The principal of Brook High School is in jail today after being arrested on a pair of felonies tied to hidden cameras found in girls' dressing rooms and restrooms. Eric

0: $12 billion in West Virginia.
1: Governor Patrick Morsi with the announcement of the West Virginia Business Summit at the Greenbrier. Starwood already operates data centers in Fairfax and Loudoun County, Virginia, and is building a massive facility in Wilmington, Delaware. No timeline on when this will be built.
2: Appalachian Power's leader says the demand for energy in West Virginia isn't going anywhere. President Brian Abraham says he's been talking with the state's gas producers and the Coal Association.
3: My message to both was, we need you now. We need you 100% of everything you got. And the reason is, West Virginia is on the cusp of an energy demand the likes of which we have never seen.
2: He says Nucor Steel will soon be one of the company's newest and largest customers, but there's even bigger facilities coming.
3: Nucor, at its peak during a day when it's smelting, is going to use 450 megawatts. The customers that we have coming now are talking about gigawatts. And that is going to be the game changer that brings West Virginia into the future and gets power so it's affordable.
2: Abraham made those comments Thursday at the business summit at the Greenbrier.
1: A much-talked-about transmission line gets a hearing before state business leaders as well.
4: Senior Director for Project Execution for NextEra Energy Transmission, Caitlin McCormick, made the case for the Mid-Atlantic Resiliency Link at the state business summit. That project's about securing the future, economic development, and grid capacity.
5: This project will make power across the region flow more efficiently and relieve significant reliability issues that could cause future issues if not addressed now.
4: She says the construction phase will create about 200 jobs, and the project will pay more than $130 million in state and local taxes. I'm Mike Nolting for WVMetroNews.com.
2: U.S. Senator Jim Justice confirms he's considering a run for governor in 2 years. The former West Virginia governor spent two terms in office and was elected to the Senate in 2024. Justice answered the question of whether he's considering running for governor at the business summit Thursday at the Greenbrier.
6: 100%. And the considering all centers around just one thing. If we were to ask those people in that room, have we lost our spark? A lot of those people in that room would have said, they're concerned, or yes, we have. Good Lord, guys, you can't fathom how hard we worked.
2: Justice promises it will not be a drawn-out decision.
6: I'm not going to tease around with people. You know, that's awful to do. That's never been my style. We'll make a decision quickly and everything.
2: Justice recently got into a back and forth on social media with current Governor Patrick Morsi, which some thought could be a sign of things to come.
1: Today's the final day of the Chamber of Commerce's Business Summit. There's one session today from 8:30 to 10:30. That will include West Virginia State University President Eric Cage and the West Virginia School of Osteopathic Medicine President Dr. Jim Nimitz talking about higher ed's role in West Virginia growth.
2: State Supreme Court Justice Bill Wooten says he's grateful for all the support following his medical scare earlier this week. Wooten appeared to pass out on the bench Wednesday while hearing the first day of fall term cases. The court confirms Wooten received treatment for dehydration at CAMC Memorial, but he didn't spend the night at the hospital. He was back in court Thursday and says he's feeling much better. The court will soon reschedule the cases from Wednesday's docket that were canceled after that emergency.
1: 7:52 now. 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
7: Today, clear skies and hot, highs near 95. Tonight, warm and mostly clear, lows in the low 70s. Friday, still hot near 94, a storm chance by afternoon. Saturday, a cold front arrives with showers likely. Cooler behind it, highs in the low 80s.
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8: Good morning. Here's your traffic update. In Boone County, a disabled vehicle on U.S. 119 North at West Virginia 85. A tractor trailer's on the shoulder at West Virginia 85 and U.S. 119 intersection. Congestion and delays on I-64 East at mile marker 58 at Virginia Street. And in Kanawha County, a disabled vehicle on County Route 10, Doc Bailey Road and Nightingale Lane. Drive safely. I'm Chapel in the WCHS Network Traffic Studio.
9: West Virginia. With your Metro News Entertainment Report, I'm Chris Lawrence. Dolly Parton's Imagination Library could be fully funded by Tennessee's 2027 state budget.
10: Two Tennessee lawmakers want the state to pick up the tab for Dolly Parton's Imagination Library. House Speaker Cameron Sexton and Chairman Bo Watson have pledged to include it as part of Tennessee's 2027 budget. If the proposal is approved, the state would cover the cost that participating counties typically handle, funding 100% of Dolly Parton's Imagination Library in Tennessee beginning next year. Since launching in 1995, Parton's Imagination Library has gifted more than 300 million books at no cost to 3 million plus children around the world. The program provides free books each month to children up to age 5. Michelle Polino, Fox News.
9: Now, Michelle also tells us about an honor for Dolly on the Great White Way.
10: Broadway will dim its lights for Dolly Parton and Tim Curry Tuesday, September 8th, per tradition started last year by the Broadway League. All Broadway theaters dim their lights once a quarter to honor members of the theater community who passed. The September 8th dimming will also honor the late Glenn Hansard, Clive Davis, Louise Lasser, Harold Wheeler, and other artists and performers who have passed. A musical about Parton's life is coming to Broadway later this year. She was a co-writer and lead producer on Dolly, a True Original Musical, set to begin previews in December, featuring her own songs. Parton also wrote the Tony-nominated score for 9 to 5, the musical, which ran on Broadway in 2009. Michelle Polino, Fox News.
9: A former Justice Department attorney is suing, saying she got fired because she would not recommend that a famous actor get his gun rights restored.
11: Liz Hoyer had been working on pardons in the DOJ when she got fired last year. Her lawsuit says it happened after she said no to a request from the staff of then Deputy Attorney General Todd Blanche. The staffers had been looking to restore the gun rights of Mel Gibson, who had lost them due to a domestic violence conviction. Blanche said at a Senate confirmation hearing he knew nothing about that when he fired her. He said she was let go because she was making decisions that were inconsistent with President Trump's authority. In Washington, Joel Nadeau, Fox News.
12: And it was on this day in 1991 that we lost...
13: You say you love me.
12: The great Dottie West after a car wreck leaving the Grand Ole Opry. We'll let her close us out. I'm Chris Lawrence on Metro News, the voice of West Virginia.
13: But

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1: From ABC News, I'm Sherry Preston. As we head into the Labor Day weekend, millions of Americans are hitting the road and filling their gas tanks with fuel that costs significantly more than it did last year at this time. ABC's Matt Rivers says gas costs more than a dollar a gallon more than it cost last Labor Day.
2: Americans experiencing new pain at the pump with that new record price of diesel being set just yesterday. Of course, that's not the fuel that most Americans put in their cars every day, but it is the fuel that powers the cars and trucks that haul most of what we end up buying. It can have a negative effect on prices overall. The new record price, $5.82 per gallon per diesel, up more than $2 from a year ago.
1: Strong summer storms rolling across several states overnight.
3: Overnight, more than 200 severe storm reports from the Great Lakes to the Northeast. Winds gusting up to 70 miles per hour around Washington, D.C. Lightning illuminating the Capitol. Ronald Reagan Washington National Airport recording a 64-mile-per-hour wind gust.
1: ABC Chief Meteorologist Ginger Zee. About 100,000 homes in the D.C. area lost power, and for many, it is still out this morning. The Labor Department will release last month's jobs numbers about a half hour from now. Analysts say the report likely shows U.S. employers added around 65,000 positions in August. In Nepal, two workers have been found alive deep in one of those hydropower facility tunnels. ABC's Victor Okendo.
4: They were among hundreds of missing workers at a power plant that rescuers had hoped would find air pockets in the plant's tunnels. The men are getting medical care. The rescues come 9 days after flooding devastated this region.
1: The jury in the trial of Lindsay Clancy will be back at it, trying to decide on a verdict. On Thursday, her lawyer asked for one juror to be dismissed, saying there are indications a single juror is ignoring the judge's instructions about reasonable doubt. The judge refused, told them to get back to work. This is ABC News.
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1: Two NFL players are appealing, and they have won the right to go from the pros back to college football. One of them, Daquan Wright.
6: What are you most looking forward to about Saturday?
7: Just putting on a college uniform again and going out there and have fun and embracing my opportunity.
1: He'll be playing for LSU. The NCAA recently changed eligibility rules, which created a group of outgoing seniors who thought they would have to be entering the pros, but now have one season left under the new rules. The SEC, however, is trying to stop the players from college play. A pedestrian killed when a Tesla ran into a security stand in the parking lot of a Trader Joe's in Los Angeles. ABC's Niku Kuzori is at the scene.
8: A woman in her 30s was killed after a driver plowed to this security stand in front of this Trader Joe's parking lot, and four others were rushed to the hospital. The fire department confirmed the driver was a 91-year-old woman who was transported to the hospital with non-life-threatening injuries. Three others were also rushed to the hospital. Two of the victims are believed to have critical injuries.
1: The woman saying she tried to stop the car and that her foot was on the brake, but the car kept going. Romans are lashing back against golf carts tourists use in Italy's capital city. Hundreds of the golf carts have started carrying people through the historic district. Some call it an invasion. Critics say the carts have run amok. They're causing bad congestion and are unlocking another of Dante's circles of over-tourism. Sherry Preston, ABC News.
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13: The Metro News AccuWeather Forecast. Today, clear skies and hot, highs near 95. Tonight, warm and mostly clear, lows in the low 70s. Friday, still hot near 94, a storm chance by afternoon. Saturday, a cold front arrives with showers likely. Cooler behind it, highs in the low 80s. Sunday, much more comfortable, mostly dry and pleasant, highs near 81. That's the Metro News AccuWeather on 580 WCHS.
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15: It's Friday, September 4th, 2026, and this is the Morning News, a service of Metro News, the voice of West Virginia. I'm Chris Lawrence, and it's 8:06. Let's get an update on what's happened across West Virginia at the Metro News anchor desk. U.S. Senator Jim Justice says he's thinking about it.
16: Justice says it's an honor to serve in the Senate, but he's thinking long and hard about running for governor in 2028. Justice confirmed that during an appearance on Metro News Talkline Thursday at the State Business Summit.
17: Is it fair to say, though, that you are at least considering your option and considering a potential run?
18: 100%.
16: Justice says he's concerned the state has lost its spark.
18: I'm going to try to do anything and everything I can to help. And that's, you know, that could be in the Senate. It could be in the, you know, that could be running again for governor. It could be just trying to do all I can do to help anywhere I can.
16: Justice also saying on Talkline that decision will come soon. I'm Jeff Jenkins, WVMetroNews.com.
15: Economic growth in Mason County continuing to make headlines. Starwood Digital Ventures planning a $12 billion data center project in West Columbia. That's just outside of Point Pleasant. Governor Patrick Morrissey announced the project Thursday during the West Virginia Chamber of Commerce Business Summit at the Greenbrier, and he says this won't cause your electric bill to go up.
19: Starwood's announced that they have a closed-loop cooling system, which is going to minimize water use, and that Starwood's going to fund the project's infrastructure cost rather than pass them on to West Virginia ratepayers.
15: Starwood Digital Ventures CEO Anthony Ballesteri says West Virginia's approach to data centers attracted the company.
20: West Virginia has been at the forefront of bringing, defining a clear set of standards for responsible development, and we appreciate that leadership, and we are on board with being part of Team West Virginia.
15: Starwood joins a growing list of developments in Mason County, including Nscale's Monarch Compute Campus in Point Pleasant and the Nucor Steel West Virginia operation in Apple Grove. As more and more data centers developers announce plans for major investment in the Mountain State, Appalachian Power is examining ways to meet the power demands they're going to have. Appalachian Power President and CEO Brian Abraham told those at the West Virginia Business Summit the state's decline in manufacturing over the years has led to the current increase in residential rates.
21: Those mines ate the electricity. Those large manufacturers in the Kanawha Valley and those chemical companies, they're the ones that ate the electricity and kept your rates low. But what's happened? They're gone. But we still have to generate that power. So the rest of us are left to eat those rates, and they continue to go up and up. I've got to turn that power plant on for 10 people the same as I have turned it on for 10,000.
15: But now, as the data centers arrive, they become the big consumers, way beyond anything before, and they're spending on power will actually lower our residential rates on customers in the years to come. Company behind the Mid-Atlantic Resiliency Link transmission line says it's a necessary project. NextEra Energy Transmission developing the 107.5-mile line, often called the Marl, from Pennsylvania through West Virginia to Virginia. Project Execution Team Senior Director Caitlin McCormick spoke at the Chamber of Commerce Business Summit Thursday, saying there's a great need for the line.
22: After decades of a relatively flat electricity demand, America has entered a new era of rapid load growth, and that's driven by increased electrification of homes and businesses, domestic manufacturing, and large industrial facilities.
15: McCormick says addressing electricity needs can result in economic development.
22: Access to reliable, abundant, affordable power has become a competitive advantage, and the electric grid has become the backbone of a competitive economy.
15: She says Marl will create between 200 and 300 jobs during its construction phase. Serious allegations have been leveled against the now suspended principal at Brook High School. Authorities have charged Eric James with wiretapping violations and entering without braking. However, it's likely he could face more charges after four hidden cameras were found in the high school girl's dressing room. Authorities have also seized devices from his home, and those are being examined at the State Police Crime Lab. Once the lab is done, the victims will be notified, and county education officials say they are fully cooperating and families feel betrayed. A lawsuit in federal court challenges the newly passed Vape Safety Act. That law became effective in July, bringing more restrictions to vape shops in West Virginia. The law requires license, background checks, location, and product restrictions. Those are enforced by the state ABCA. The suit filed by the two vape shop operators representing nearly 30 retail outlets and a product manufacturer says the law violates the First, Fifth, and 14th Amendments. The plaintiffs in the suit own or manage several vape shops. They are not U.S. citizens. However, they are in the country legally with proper legal permission to work, and they allege the citizenship requirement of the Vape Safety Act hurts their ability to make a living. State Supreme Court Justice Bill Wooten was back on the bench Thursday after appearing to have passed out during a hearing a day earlier. Wooten said he was feeling under the weather and had become dehydrated, which led to the episode. He said he was feeling much better now. And Jackson County authorities have arrested three people in connection with a copper theft. 31-year-old Tyler DeLong, 41-year-old William Blankenship, and Emily Keffer were all arrested this week after the theft of an estimated $15,000 worth of copper wire from a Frontier Communications facility in Ravenswood. It's 8:11 now. You're listening to the Morning News. Coming up, we'll talk to Steve Cotton, the voice of the Thundering Herd, as they open up on the road tomorrow at Penn State. That's still ahead.
13: Today, clear skies and hot. Highs near 95. Tonight, warm and mostly clear. Lows in the low 70s. Friday, still hot near 94. A storm chance by afternoon. Saturday, a cold front arrives with showers likely. Cooler behind it. Highs in the low 80s.

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4: This is a Bloomberg Money Minute. Smart ring maker Aura is heading to Wall Street. The company behind the rings that track health, fitness, and sleep has filed for initial public offering. Its rings have gained popularity in recent years as consumers look to track their health metrics with something less cumbersome than a smartwatch. Wall Street is waiting on the August jobs report for clues on the Federal Reserve's next steps when it comes to interest rates. Ahead of that, stock futures are holding steady. Keep in mind, it's a long weekend for traders. Markets are closed on Monday for Labor Day. And the Waterfall Kitchen Island was once the symbol of a high-end renovation, thanks in no small part to HGTV. Now, the stone countertop that cascades down both sides has fallen out of favor. Popularity peaked around 2018, and designers say demand is down at least 50% from then. One reason is that they're surprisingly expensive to install. People are now moving toward islands that look a little more like furniture. Courtney Donahoe.
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11: 15 now on the morning news, and still ahead, Daniel Woods will have an update on sports. Right now, though, in our Metro News backgrounder, as we do every Friday in the football season, we welcome the voice of the Marshall Thundering Herd, Steve Cotton. Steve, good morning.
12: Good morning. I've missed you on my Fridays, Chris.
11: Well, I'm back for 10 weeks here, so we got that going for us. I tell you what, Marshall has a tall order to open up this campaign.
12: It does, in front of a crowd that might be the largest ever to watch Marshall play in person. The capacity right now, they're doing a renovation at Penn State, and the capacity is 52 above the biggest crowd Marshall's ever played in, which was at your alma mater, the University of Tennessee, in 2003.
11: How about that?
12: It's going to be about 109,000 by the end of the season.
11: Oh, so. My goodness. Yeah, so yeah. So that's probably, and they're probably going to be, you know, all raucous because it's their opener as well. So, yeah, I mean, but you know what? Why not? Why not go in there and sell out? That's what happened at Notre Dame. So it's not like it's unprecedented.
12: Yes, and there are certain things that you need to take care of to make games like that happen. And virtually every time Marshall has won games like this, at Kansas State when it was number six in the country, at Notre Dame, against Virginia Tech at Edwards Stadium a couple of years ago, Marshall almost always has won the turnover battle, and in most of those games has actually taken a turnover for a touchdown. At Notre Dame, it was Stephen Gilmore with the pick six to seal it up at the end of the game. So Daytwon Smith, veteran safety for Marshall, who was on the field at Notre Dame, who was on the field for Virginia Tech, has been telling his guys all week and told us in the media session, there are no my bads after the play this week. If we want to win a game, the opportunity is going to be there a handful of times, and you have to make that play when you have the chance, and that's what gives you a chance to win it.
11: Yeah, and like you said, but Marshall has a pretty good nucleus of what was a decent team last year coming back.
12: A lot of the offense is back, and when they were healthy last year, it was a pretty good crew. And Carlos Del Rio Wilson, preseason Sun Belt Conference Player of the Year at quarterback, that's a really good place to start. The defense needed significant improvement this year, and that's where there was an entire overhaul. The coaching staff on that side of the ball is all new, but he's not new to us. Brad Lambert's back as the defensive coordinator. His third stint at Marshall, the teams have always been not even solid, good under his tutelage. He has veterans like Dean Hood, who's been a college head coach in the secondary as an assistant with him. Chip

0: West has been here before, is in the secondary. So these guys have a proven track record. They know how to put together a good defense. If we have the right talent on the field, that will be much improved this year. I'm confident of that.
1: All right. What time is kickoff tomorrow?
0: Kickoff's at 3:30, and we are on the air at 1:30 across the Thundering Herd Sports Network.
1: Good deal. Have a great trip and a great broadcast. We'll talk to you next Friday, Steve.
0: Looking forward to it. Thank you, Chris. Have a good one.
1: All right, there he is. Steve Cotton, the voice of the Marshall Thundering Herd. Let's get up to date on the rest of the day's sports, and Daniel Woods has that. Morning, Daniel.
2: Good morning, Chris. The West Virginia football team also kicks off its season on Saturday. Coastal Carolina comes to Morgantown with a new head coach, Ryan Beard. WVU head coach Rich Rodriguez says as a result, there are a lot of unknowns.
3: They got some really good football players. You're not really sure where they're going to be lined up all the time, so that's a little bit of a challenge doing that. And then offensively, they could be a whole lot of new stuff that we have not seen, that Coach Alley hasn't seen, and he's really good at adjusting stuff. But in the first half, that's the biggest challenge that we face on defense.
2: Kickoff in that game tomorrow at noon. High school football is back for week two tonight. The full schedule available at WVMetroNews.com right now. We'll have coverage of the biggest games all night. And high school game night is back on the airwaves tonight at 9:30 on many of these same stations. Two teams already have their week two wins. Roane County beating Buffalo 53-21. Robert C. Byrd sitting through a two-hour rain delay and scoring in the final minute to beat Fairmont Senior 26-21. Musselman is 0-2 after a Thursday loss 36-7 at Loudoun Valley, Virginia. The West Virginia men's soccer team's game against Akron is considered a no contest after being interrupted by weather last night. That game was stopped in the 47th minute and will not count. The rivalry between WVU and Marshall in women's soccer is back on Sunday, and WVU coach Nikki Izzo-Brown says it's an important game.
4: We know it's a big rival. 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
2: Kickoff Sunday at 7. 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
2: With your WCHS Sports Update, good morning. I'm Daniel Woods. Week two of the high school football season is here in the Kanawha Valley and across the state of West Virginia. The WCHS Game of the Week sends George Washington on the road to face off with Hurricane as the Redskins open their season in week two. GW looks to move to 2-0. After a 35-7 victory last week against Spring Valley, kickoff tonight at 7 o'clock. The Herbert Hoover Huskies are back on 96.1 KWS to host Kanawha Valley rival Winfield. Tune in for the action tonight at 7 as well. High school game night follows the local game on WCHS at 9:30. Fred Persinger and Dave Jeklin checking in with the biggest games from around the state of West Virginia. You can follow every score at WVMetroNews.com. College football is back on the airwaves this weekend as West Virginia State goes on the road to play Division I Robert Morris. Pregame coverage begins at 5:30 on 107.3 The Beat. With your WCHS Sports Update, I'm Daniel Woods.
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1: Mason County is having a development moment. Good morning. I'm Chris Lawrence in the Jarrett Construction Studios of 580 WCHS, and you're listening to the Morning News, brought to you this morning by the Mary Phelan Leadership Academy, a free public K-5.

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1: Starwood Digital Ventures is planning a $12 billion data center project in West Columbia, just outside of Point Pleasant. Governor Patrick Morrissey announced the investment Thursday at the West Virginia Chamber of Commerce Business Summit at the Greenbrier. Morrissey says Starwood will operate a closed-loop water system, which he says means Starwood won't cause increases to West Virginia electric bills. The governor says a bright future is ahead.
2: We know that things are only going to be going up from here.
1: Starwood already operates data centers in Fairfax and Loudoun counties in Virginia. Mason County has seen a surge of investments in recent years, including Nscale's data center campus being developed in Point Pleasant and Nucor Steel West Virginia's plant in progress in Apple Grove. I'm Jack Carlson, 580 WCHS.
0: Now, Appalachian Power's president and CEO Brian Abraham says West Virginia has an opportunity here to see power usage like it's never seen before. Abraham told those at the business summit on Thursday the surge of use will come from data centers, and he makes a comparison.
3: Nucor, at its peak during a day when it's smelting, is going to use 450 megawatts. The customers that we have coming now are talking about gigawatts. And that is going to be the game changer that brings West Virginia into the future and gets power so it's affordable.
0: Abraham says that means rates will not be going up for customers, but in fact, as this happens, they'll be going down. Kanawha County Commission, once again with full 3 members. New Commissioner Austin Gessel was sworn in Thursday. He'll serve the rest of the calendar year. He's from Western Kanawha County.
4: I love St. Albans. I love Nitro, Cross Lanes. I love everywhere. And they're all good people here. I'm beyond excited to kind of represent them for 5 months, short endeavor, but we're going to make the 5 months very fruitful.
0: He was sworn into office by Commission President Ben Salango. If you're heading to Morgantown for the Mountaineer game tomorrow, some helpful news from the DOH. The Servia Road rest area will be open as normal. DOH recently awarded a $21 million contract for reconstruction both the north and south facilities, but the work hasn't started yet as the contractor awaits permits. The rest area is near 56 mile marker in Braxton County. You're starting the day with the morning news on 580 WCHS.
5: Now let's check in on traffic from the 580 WCHS studio.
6: Good morning. Here's your traffic update. In Kanawha County, a vehicle crash on West Virginia 622, Big Tyler Road and Baldwin Drive. In Boone County, a disabled vehicle on U.S. 119 North at West Virginia 85. Congestion and delays on I-64 East at mile marker 58 at Virginia Street. And in Fayette County, a vehicle crash on U.S. 19 and Summer Lee Road. I'm Chapel in the WCHS Network Traffic Studio.
7: It's Dave Allen coming up on the next show. Retiring Charleston Police Deputy Chief Tony Hazlett will stop by. Angie Gillenwater, Kanawha Charleston Humane Association, with this week's Adopt Me Please Pet of the Week. And Tony the Tailor, right here, Voice of Charleston, WCHS.

0: Morning News Time is 8:27. I'm Chris Lawrence.
1: And I'm Daniel Woods.
0: The jury in the trial of Lindsay Clancy, that Massachusetts mother facing murder charges in the deaths of her three young children, is expected back for more deliberating today. And there have been some contentious moments in court. The lawyer for Clancy is demanding that one of the jurors be removed, saying that he believes that the latest note from the jury indicates they can't reach a verdict because that single juror is ignoring the judge's instructions on reasonable doubt and is instead focused solely on finding his client guilty. Now, the judge has refused to remove the juror. Here is Aaron Katursky.
2: The judge, before deliberations even begin for what is a seventh day, is expected to question the holdout juror. And it may happen in open court and really get a sense, perhaps, of what's going on. Because the concern is that this one holdout could cause a mistrial. This jury, remember, has been deadlocked for days.
0: The jury has twice told the judge they can't reach a verdict. The jury has deliberated for about 36 hours so far. If Clancy is found not guilty due to a lack of criminal intent, she could be sent to a psychiatric facility. The jury could also find her guilty of murder or of manslaughter.
1: Higher oil prices after recent fighting in the Middle East are making for more expensive road trips this Labor Day weekend.
3: The ongoing war sending gas prices to record levels for Labor Day weekend, and drivers are feeling the impact.
4: I think that it is another massive bill that I likely can't afford.
3: According to Gas Buddy, regular unleaded is at around $4.13 a gallon on average now nationwide, and diesel has hit a new record at $5.82 a gallon.
1: That's ABC's Alex Stone reporting.
0: Nearly a week and a half after the deadly flash flooding in the Himalayas, ABC's Victor Oquendo says some of those missing have been found alive.
5: Two trapped workers have just been rescued alive from a tunnel. They were among hundreds of missing workers at a power plant that rescuers had hoped would find air pockets in the plant's tunnels. The men are getting medical care. The rescues come 9 days after flooding devastated this region.
0: Those survivors told rescuers that there are still more people alive in those tunnels. Well over 1,200 people are confirmed dead, and thousands more are still missing.
1: An old school app is enjoying new popularity, perhaps because of a very public stance it's taking.
6: At President Trump's urging, Apple has changed the name of Lake Ontario to Lake America on its mapping app. MapQuest, though, has refused, and tracking firm App Figures says MapQuest downloads have soared 6,000%.
1: That's ABC's Jim Ryan.
0: Morning News Time is 8:30.
7: From ABC News, Wall Street Now. Ahead of the bell and the three-day holiday weekend, the government will be releasing its non-farm payrolls report for August. That measures the change in the number of people employed during the month, excluding farming. The report's one of the strongest influences on the Federal Reserve's interest rate expectations. On that note, Federal Reserve Governor Christopher Waller says that next week's August inflation reports will largely determine whether he supports an interest rate hike later this month or not. Elon Musk sent dozens of self-driving cyber cabs missing steering wheels and brake pedals onto Austin, Texas streets Thursday, and I bet Americans will get over their fears of no-control rides and hop inside. Volkswagen planning to cut 50,000 jobs to counter low-cost competition in China and U.S. tariffs. The car maker would also half the model line and end production at four German plants. Volkswagen's earnings were down 30% for the first half of the year. Dave Packer, ABC News.
0: 8:31 in the morning news. Coming up, Ed Steich of the Wealth Enhancement Group will have the full market report. It's 8:31. 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
8: Today, clear skies and hot. Highs near 95. Tonight, warm and mostly clear. Lows in the low 70s. Friday, still hot near 94. A storm chance by afternoon. Saturday, a cold front arrives with showers likely. Cooler behind it, highs in the low 80s.

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11: It's 8:35 on the morning news, and time to get our Metro News market report. 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Ed, good morning.
12: Hey, good morning, Chris.
11: Well, we're going into a long holiday weekend here. What is Wall Street going to do? I got to believe that trading's going to be light because they're all heading to the Hamptons here by noon, probably.
12: Yeah, I guess this is officially the end of summer, so hopefully we'll come back on Tuesday with more robust volume than what we've seen in the month of August. But yesterday, Wall Street gave investors something to smile about. Stocks staged a strong rally across the board. That's the second day in a row we've had a broad advance. The Dow Jones Industrials rose over 600 points. That was 1.2%. The S&P gained just over 1%. And the tech-heavy NASDAQ, Chris, led the way, was up 1.4%. This is one of the best trading sessions we've seen in several weeks. I think the Dow posted its best day since August the 4th. And really the tailwind that the stocks caught yesterday was a Federal Reserve Governor, Christopher Waller. he came out and said that he would be, quote, inclined, unquote, to support holding rates steady at their September 15th to 16th meeting. And any time that inflation continues to cool or that we think interest rates aren't going to go up, that calms the fears. And when you have these interest rate expectations easing, then that becomes a tailwind for growth stocks and technology companies. They typically benefit the most, and that's exactly what happened yesterday as investors moved back into tech. Artificial intelligence stocks popped. A Snowflake stock, it's a software company, was up over 20%. NVIDIA was once again in the spotlight. They came out and said they were going to make an acquisition. Financial stocks also had a really strong day. And the only thing that really didn't participate in the rally was energy stocks, which they've been on a tear.
11: I was going to say.
12: Crude oil still hovering above $91 a barrel. Now, going into today's trading, Chris, the focus shifts squarely to the labor market. And we had the non-farm payrolls report. They were expecting this number to be 56,000 jobs added. It came in at 162,000.
11: Wow.
12: Yeah, the futures were down about 45 points. Now they're down 146. So those are very strong numbers. And this was after July's number where they lost over 20,000 jobs. The unemployment rate held steady at 4.1%. And the average hourly earnings were up 0.3% year over year, 3.1%. So we saw strong jobs, Chris, in the manufacturing, construction. Private payrolls were up 120,000. Government jobs were even positive. They were up 35,000. So right now, stocks are on par for a winning week. We got the S&P up 0.5%. Now we'll have to see what happens today. Right now, the Dow futures are indicating about 0.25% drop.
11: Is that jobs number an indication that employers feel pretty good about the future? I mean, if they're adding to their staff, they must.
12: Yeah, the labor market has been very strong. Once again, we thought it was only going to be 56,000 jobs. August is typically a one-off month. I went back and looked at the last 10 years. August is usually, you kind of throw it out. But just because you have some, I saw some Haitian, some H-2 visas, and some of that might have been in the numbers. But, yeah, I haven't dug into the details yet. Obviously, I'm not an economist, but I'll get a report, and maybe on Tuesday, we're closed on Monday, and just see really what this strength came from. So right now, I mean, the labor market's been very strong. The consumer's still spending, and the stock market is still hovering near all-time highs, Chris.
11: As we have talked about, though, a lot of that consumer spending is credit cards. Is that sort of artificial?
12: You know what I was going to talk about on this show? Maybe I'll mention it. I got a report on the household debt checkup.
11: Yeah.
12: Really, the biggest delinquency rates are on student loans. But if you remember, for a couple of years, they didn't even have to pay on their student loans. But actually, delinquencies have now edged lower for two consecutive quarters. And that's slightly improving. But I'll get in more detail with that on Friday. Next Tuesday.
11: All right. Well, we will eagerly await that. Have yourself a great weekend. No show on, well, we'll be here, but you won't be here on Monday, so we'll talk to you on Tuesday.
12: Okay, Chris. Have a good weekend.
11: All right. There he is, Ed Steik of the Wealth Enhancement Group. He joins us every morning at this hour with the Metro News Market Report. Morning news time.
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14: With your WCHS Sports Update, good morning. I'm Daniel Woods. Roan County caps off a big Thursday night with a win over Buffalo on the football field, 53-21, the final score in favor of the Raiders, with six different players reaching the end zone. Head coach Paul Burdett says, That's when he knows his team's firing on all cylinders.
15: We try to spread the ball around as much as we can. And, you know, we get people biting up on the run, and then we bring a pass into the game. We don't pass a lot, but when we do, you know, it's been pretty efficient the last couple games and in the scrimmages this summer. So, you know, as many people as we can get involved in the game and the ball in their hands, that's more people that people have to prepare for as we move forward.
14: Burdette earned his 100th career win with the victory on Thursday. High school football hits week two in full force tonight. High school game night's back at 9:30 tonight on 580 WCHS. The WCHS game of the week starts at 7 with George Washington and Hurricane. With sports, I'm Daniel Woods.
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11: A major transition happening at Vandalia Health CAMC. Good morning. I'm Chris Lawrence in the Jarrett Construction Studios of 580 WCHS. And this is the morning news brought to you by Mary Phelan Leadership Academy, a free public K-5 charter school that offers small classes, free transportation, free before and after care, enrichment activities, and more. Go to plawv.org. President and CEO of Vandalia Health and CAMC, Jeff Sandeen, spoke about that transition during his presentation Thursday at the West Virginia Chamber of Commerce Business Summit. Sandeen says the change is in medical record keeping.
22: Significant investment that Vandalia is making over the next 2 years to get all of our 18 facilities, all of our 220 ambulatory locations onto one electronic medical record, which is epic.
11: Sandeen also talked about several construction projects happening with the Vandalia facilities here in Charleston and in Taze Valley. Appalachian Power President and CEO Brian Abraham also spoke at the summit Thursday, and his comments were about data centers. He says his company has been losing customers, but that's about to change.
23: How do we get out of that? We grow our way out of it, and we do that by adding customers. And in this case, we're going to add customers the likes of which the power grid has never seen in West Virginia and Virginia and a little bit in Tennessee.
11: Read more on Abraham's remarks at WCHSnetwork.com. A session of the Business Summit featured West Virginia State University President Eric Cage gets underway at 8:30 this morning. Cage and West Virginia School of Osteopathic Medicine President Jim Nimitz will be talking about higher ed's role in the growth of West Virginia. Two Kanawha County lawmakers, House Judiciary Committee Chairman J.B. Akers, and State Senator Tom Takubo are set to also be part of a panel discussion about legislative priorities. Kanawha County first responders say a man was trapped in his wrecked truck Thursday afternoon in Clendenin and died at the scene of the accident. The crash occurred along U.S. Route 119 in the 8400 block. The truck struck an old car wash. Nitro and St. Albans will, for the fourth straight year, combine efforts for a Labor Day weekend fireworks show. That'll be Sunday night at the Roadside Park in St. Albans. Nitro spokesman Joe Stevens.
24: At 8:30, Nitro police on our side, on the Nitro side, shut down the bridge, and then the St. Albans police and the fire department shut down the bridge on the St. Albans side at Route 60 and Route 25, and folks come walking out. And I'm going to tell you, there's a couple thousand folks that come out on the bridge.
11: Stevens says the view from the Dick Henderson Bridge is fantastic. High school football tonight on 580 WCHS. We got GW at Hurricane at 7 and over on 96.1 KWS here, Winfield in Herbert Hoover. You're starting the day with the morning news here on The Voice of Charleston, 580 WCHS.
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25: Good morning. Here's your traffic update. In Kanawha County, a vehicle crash on West Virginia 622, Big Tyler Road and Baldwin Drive. In Boone County, a disabled vehicle on U.S. 119 North at West Virginia 85. Congestion and delays on I-64 East at mile marker 58 at Virginia Street. And in Fayette County, a vehicle crash on U.S. 19 and Summer Lee Road. I'm Chapel in the WCHS Network Traffic Studio.
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0: Morning news time is 8:47. I'm Daniel Woods.
1: And I'm Chris Lawrence.
0: Another major investment is coming to Mason County. Starwood Digital Ventures plans to drop $12 billion on a data center to be built in West Columbia, just outside Point Pleasant. Governor Morrissey said that's a win for the state.
2: $12 billion, that's pretty good. And if you see the charts, once again, more jobs. And this is building on the legislation that we had put together just a couple years ago.
0: Starwood CEO Anthony Ballesteri said West Virginia's approach to data centers
3: is
0: what attracted them.
3: West Virginia has been at the forefront of defining a clear set of standards for responsible development, and we appreciate that leadership, and we are on board with being part of Team West Virginia.
0: And they're calling it Project Tamarack.
1: Those kinds of announcements are key for the future, says Appalachian Power President and CEO Brian Abraham, who says contrary to what's often claimed, electric rates for residential customers will not be going up. In fact, they'll be reduced.
4: They're not going to raise your rates because we have just at Appalachian Power offered, and we're going to be developing a new large load tariff where not only do you not pay for their generation, you don't pay for their transmission, they're going to carry the load on every bit of that and then some. So our hope is that the rates go down because we bring these large load customers in.
1: Read more at WBMetroNews.com.
0: U.S. Senator Jim Justice indicated he's 100% considering a run for governor in the next election. There have been numerous rumors swirling about the idea. There was much recently made about a public feud on X between Justice and Governor Patrick Morrissey, but he added he supports the governor no matter what who it is.
5: I want goodness. That's all there is to it. As far as for Patrick and everybody here and everything, I hope to goodness that they knock it out of the park every single day. Every single day. And we'll make a decision. We'll make a decision real soon.
0: But Justice believes the state has, in his words, lost its spark, and he said he'll make the decision quickly, but did not offer a timeline.
1: A vehicle accident in Kanawha County claimed the life of a motorist.

0: loitering without braking, both felonies. He's charged after cameras were found in girls' dressing facilities at the school, and he's been suspended indefinitely.
1: Martinsburg officials are asking residents to fill out those disaster surveys after last week's record flooding. City Manager Andy Blake says it's not easy to get federal disaster assistance.
2: It's an uphill battle to get federal individual assistance. But I think that we should give it the good old college try, and we're trying. This morning, I think 127 surveys had been filled out.
1: Blake says there may be enough public damage to get close to the threshold.
2: I think the county itself, the Dunn Building, had pretty significant damages of a couple hundred thousand. Martinsburg High School, Winchester Avenue, Burke Street. So we're really trying to reach out to some of the bigger places in order to get them to do their surveys, which they're willing to do, in order to help individual folks.
1: Blake says the survey is on the city of Martinsburg's social media pages and on its website.
0: Jackson County authorities have arrested three people in connection with a copper theft. 31-year-old Tyler DeLong, 41-year-old William Blankenship, and Emily Keffer were all arrested this week after the theft of an estimated $15,000 worth of copper wire from a Frontier Communications facility in Ravenswood. DeLong and Blankenship are each charged with damage to a telecommunications service, conspiracy, and grand larceny. Keffer's charges were not apparent. She's now free on bond.
1: A Morgantown tradition will return tonight. The 19th annual Jim Dunn Run begins at the Morgantown waterfront at 6 o'clock. Registration will take place at the Wharf Street parking garage. The event is named after Jim Dunn, a former WVU track and field sprinter and local community leader who died unexpectedly in 2007. His wife Darlene Dunn established the 5-mile run shortly after his death to support high school athletes in track and field who want to compete at the college level. And she says tonight's a big night
3: because this is our 19th year and we want to do it upright.
1: There are three Jim Dunn Memorial Scholarship recipients this year. 55 scholarships have been awarded since the start of the event.
0: The Marion County AFL-CIO, UMWA, and Marion County Democrats are gearing up for their annual Labor Day tradition. Marion County AFL-CIO President Mark Dorsey says their Labor Day celebration and picnic set for Sunday afternoon in Mannington.
4: There's not many celebrations in West Virginia that have a picnic or a parade. We kind of want to keep it going just because we don't want to forget. And the food starts at noon. There's going to be ice cream, soft drinks, and some prizes. The keynote speaker is the UMWA Emeritus Cecil Roberts.
0: And Dorsey says it's important to remember what Labor Day is all about.
4: Remember the generations who organized, marched, and struck, and sacrificed, and in too many cases, give their lives for a better future. The unions helped build the middle class. They helped get the 8-hour workday, the weekends, the overtime, pensions, health care, better safe places to work.
0: The picnic runs until 4 o'clock Sunday at Huff Park in Mannington.
1: And Metro News meteorologist Brian Hughes says one more day of the sweltering heat. Temperatures in the 90s today, but there's a cold front moving in tonight that could bring some storm activity, and it will usher in much cooler temperatures for the holiday weekend. So you're covering Chapmanville and South Charleston tonight.
0: That's right.
1: Your first trip to the Ville.
0: My first time.
1: So have a good time down
0: Looking
1: there.
0: Looking forward to it.
1: Those are my people down there.
0: All right.
1: Dave Allen says they're his people. They're my people. They're not his. He's just from there.
0: Yeah.
1: And then tomorrow you've got West Virginia State at Robert Morris.
0: At Robert Morris.
1: All right. So you got a busy weekend.
0: Long day on the bus.
1: All right. You're going to be here Monday. Are you working Monday?
0: I will be here Monday.
1: All right. So we'll have the morning news on Monday. Everybody else will have the day off, but we'll be working. It's labor. It's Labor Day, so we'll be laboring. All right, man, have a good weekend.
0: You too.
1: 8:53 now. 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
5: Today, clear skies and hot. Highs near 95. Tonight, warm and mostly clear. Lows in the low 70s. Friday, still hot near 94. A storm chance by afternoon. Saturday, a cold front arrives with showers likely. Cooler behind it. Highs in the low 80s.
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4: Good morning. Here's your traffic update. In Kanawha County, a vehicle crash on West Virginia 622, Big Tyler Road and Baldwin Drive. In Boone County, a disabled vehicle on US 119 North at West Virginia 85. Congestion and delays on I-64 East at mile marker 58 at Virginia Street. And in Fayette County, a vehicle crash on US 19 and Summer Lee Road. I'm Chapel in the WCHS Network Traffic Studio.
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5: Mountaineers face Coastal Carolina for the second time in program history. 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
5: WVU beat Coastal Carolina 31-0 during the 2010 season in Morgantown. Tomorrow, the Mountaineers will open the 2026 season at home against Coastal Carolina. Coastal is coached by Ryan Beard in his first season there. He came over following three seasons as head coach at Missouri State.
7: We were, like you said, fortunate at Missouri State to have a few good years in a row. We were in on quite a few jobs this offseason and just kept coming back to Coastal Carolina. A lot of it was based primarily on their foundation that they already have in place structurally in regards to what they're able to put around their student athletes, beautiful indoor nutrition resources that they can keep you competitive, as well as, you know, in this new rev share era, the ability to go out and obtain and retain high quality athletes. And it's a great place to live. I mean, I live 10 minutes from the beach. Our players love it. Our staff I was able to bring with us love it. And a huge thing of us coming here was also the vision of excellence from our administration. First games are always weird, whether you have all returners or a ton of new guys, you know, because you're sitting here trying to piece together everybody's roster, see what everybody's going to look like. Brought in over 50 new players. The biggest thing to me is seeing how we'll respond to our first bit of adversity. Obviously, in fall camp, you try to demonstrate and put them in positions to feel it, but there's nothing like game day when you've got however many thousands that West Virginia holds bearing down on you, calling you names you probably don't like. Are you able to sit there and clear the mechanism and perform at a high level? That's probably the one thing I'm most excited to see about our football team moving forward.
5: This Mountaineer team has 88 new players, 40 on offense, 44 on defense, 4 on special teams. A lot of questions will start getting answers tomorrow. With the Golden Blue Report, I'm Kyle Wiggs, Metro News Sports.
8: 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And then we're back Monday morning. It will be a holiday, but we will have an edition of the morning news on Monday. So we'll be here to keep you up to date on your holiday. Have a good one, everybody, and be safe. For our producer, Dale Cooper, and for Daniel Woods, I'm Chris Lawrence, and you're listening to Metro News, the voice of West Virginia.

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1: From ABC News, I'm Sherry Preston. Getting underway right now in Massachusetts, deliberations in the Lindsey Clancy trial. And ABC's Aaron Katursky, who's covering it, says those deciding on a verdict for the mom who killed her three children while suffering from postpartum depression, she says, are having a lot of trouble.
2: This morning, on the seventh day of deliberations, the trial of Lindsey Clancy is in disarray. The defense claims one juror is refusing to follow the law that says a defendant must be proved guilty beyond a reasonable doubt, keeping the jury from a unanimous verdict. Defense attorney Kevin Reddington wanted the juror dismissed, but the judge refused.
1: The judge talking to that juror separately this morning. A startlingly good jobs report. The Labor Department says a surprising 162,000 jobs were created in August, far more than the 55,000 analysts had predicted. Heading into Labor Day weekend, the price of diesel fuel has now hit a record high at $5.82 a gallon. It's not what most people put in their cars, but it is what's put into trucks that carry many of the goods we buy. As the war with Iran heads into its seventh month, Vice President J.D. Vance disputes the use of the word war at all. Here's ABC's Rachel Scott.
3: Vice President J.D. Vance coming to the podium, insisting it's not a war.
4: I wouldn't call it a war. Right now, there is no active shooting. I recognize there have been places where this is flared up.
3: Just days ago, the U.S. carried out a series of strikes on Iran for the first time in recent weeks. The Pentagon now reporting a grim new milestone. Nearly 800 U.S. service members wounded. 18 have died.
1: Miracle in Nepal.
5: Two men have been found alive 9 days after that catastrophic landslide devastated Nepal and Tibet. Video shows about a dozen rescuers pulling the men from a narrow hole in the ground. They're hydropower workers stuck in the tunnels filled with the mud and debris from that massive wall of water that swept through these valleys.
1: ABC's James Longman. This is ABC News.
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7: It's 9:03 in the capital city of Charleston from the 580 WCHS radio newsroom. I'm Daniel Wood. 79 degrees, sunny skies outside your window. More hot temperatures on the way. More to come in your Metro News AccuWeather forecast after this. Another data center is coming to Mason County.
8: Starwood Digital Ventures is planning a $12 billion data center project in West Columbia, just outside of Point Pleasant. Governor Patrick Morrissey announced the investment Thursday at the West Virginia Chamber of Commerce Business Summit at the Greenbrier. Morrissey says Starwood will operate a closed-loop water system, which he says means Starwood won't cause increases to West Virginia electric bills. The governor says a bright future is ahead.
9: We know that things are only going to be going up from here.
8: Starwood already operates data centers in Fairfax and Loudoun counties in Virginia. Mason County has seen a surge of investments in recent years, including Nscale's data center campus being developed in Point Pleasant and Nucor Steel West Virginia's plant in progress in Apple Grove. I'm Jack Carlson, 580 WCHS.
7: New Kanawha County Commissioner Austin Gessel says he plans to make the most of his months in office. Gessel, a Republican, was sworn into office Thursday and replaces Lance Wheeler, the new executive director of the Kanawha County Ambulance Authority. Gessel says he's only 27 years old, and that's an asset.
10: I bring a new perspective of a generation that sometimes may think their voice isn't heard. And so I'm honored to represent. And also, I'm the only Republican on the commission, too. I think that's important that if I, let's say, wasn't a part of this and I did step down or something, Republicans wouldn't have an opportunity to have a representative until probably the general election.
7: Republican Jared Page and Democrat Paul Monroe face one another for that seat in the November general election. New Vandalia Health President and CEO Jeff Sandine says Vandalia Health CAMC will continue to grow. Speaking at the business summit at the Greenbrier Thursday, he talked about some Charleston projects, including a new rehab hospital.
9: That'll be a 50-bed freestanding rehab facility. It's going to be the state of the art from the standpoint of rehabilitation care that we haven't had in the state of West Virginia. Today, a lot of patients will leave the state because of some of the services that are not provided. So we're very excited about the partnership we have with Mary Freebed, and that'll be a freestanding facility in Charleston.
7: There's plenty of celebration coming for Labor Day weekend in the Kanawha Valley. Nitro and St. Albans are going together on fireworks Sunday night. Read more at WCHSnetwork.com. The annual Labor Day Parade is Monday at 10 in Marmette, and the 88th annual UMWA Labor Day Picnic is 11 o'clock Monday at the John Slack Memorial Park in Racine in Boone County. In the 580 WCHS Radio Newsroom, I'm Daniel Woods.
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7: Looking now at your Metro News AccuWeather forecast for today. Mostly sunny conditions, very hot, and some pop-up showers potentially coming in the late afternoon. There's a heat advisory in effect with a high of 93 today, but that heat index could reach the triple digits. In the 580 WCHS Radio Newsroom, I'm Daniel Woods.
12: This is the Bloomberg Money Minute. It's the event of the week on Wall Street. It's Jobs Day, and investors were shocked last month when we saw a surprise decline in the payrolls numbers. This morning, it's a different story. America added 162,000 jobs for the month of August, blowing past expectations. Economists were seeing a gain of 55,000. The unemployment rate holding steady, coming in at 4.1%. But the stronger-than-anticipated report could force the Federal Reserve to raise interest rates this year. That's putting pressure on stocks this morning, with futures now pointing to a lower open. Meantime, solid gains for stocks yesterday, with the Dow soaring 624 points. A top Federal Reserve official said he'd be willing to support holding interest rates steady if inflation continues to show signs of easing. And tough news for home buyers. Mortgage rates have climbed to the highest level in more than a year. The average for a 30-year fixed-rate loan has risen to 6.71%. Courtney Donahoe, Bloomberg. This level in more than a year. The average for a 30-year fixed-rate loan has risen to 6.71%. Courtney Donahoe, Bloomberg Radio.
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16: And a good Friday morning to you. Welcome to the show. Stephanie Pauly is our producer today. 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No live commercial for Tony the Taylor today because he's actually here in studio. How you doing, man?
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17: It's white out for Pat White tomorrow.
16: All right. Tony's going to be co-hosting the show with me today. We'll get back to him a little bit later on. Metro News meteorologist Brian Hughes says the heat is going to continue today. Heat index in the mid-100s. Air temps in the mid-90s. Going to have some pop-up showers and thunderstorms late in the day. And got to keep a kind of close eye on that for high school football tonight, especially if we have thunder and lightning. Well, not so much thunder, but lightning in there. Lows are going to be in the low 70s. Tomorrow, widespread showers and storms, but that'll come. With that will come some relief from the heat. Highs are going to be in the upper 80s. Sunday, Labor Day, Monday looking really good. Some lingering showers, though Sunday morning we'll break out the sunshine for Sunday and Labor Day and less humid. That's pretty good stuff right there. We'll take it. You can download the Metro News television app, follow Brian's team of weather pros on social media on all the Metro News platforms and Brian's page as well. Coming up, as I said, Tony the Tailor is here with us today. And there's actually a reason for him to be here. You have a reason to be here.
17: Besides giving you all money?
16: Yes. there's actually a reason why you're here today, and we'll get into that a little bit later on. Announcement made a couple of days ago that Tony Hazlett would be retiring from the Charleston Police Department. Longtime officer there. Today is his final day on the job. Taking time out to join me in studio this morning, so we'll talk to Mr. Hazlett, who is going to ride off into the sunsets after a very, very storied career with the Charleston Police Department. We'll get into a little high school football and some other things going on as well. Guarantee Bank Hotline, 304-345-5858. Tony the Tailor text, 304-935-5008. Welcome to the show now. Angie Gillenwater, Kanawha Charleston Humane Association, with this week's Adopt Me Please Pet of the Week, brought to you by Almost Heaven Interiors. Angie, good morning. Welcome to the show.
18: Good morning. I'm happy to be here.
16: And I got Tony the Tailor here as well, so please watch what you say.
17: Good morning, Angie.
18: Good morning.
16: All right. So, as always, our Pet of the Week's picture posted Dave Allen Radio and Facebook and the WCHS Network Facebook page and Dave Allen on X. Tell us about Solar.
18: So, Solar originally came to KCHA as part of a cruelty investigation. That has since been resolved, and now she's available for adoption. But she's about 2 years old. She loves to play with other dogs, and she loves kids. She's quite literally just like the perfect dog, one of my favorites that we have right now. She joined us at the Charleston Dirty Birds game on Friday night and at Kegs for Canines on Saturday and was just an absolute dream of a dog at both events.
16: Well, she is a beautiful dog. Any idea what kind of dog she is?
18: That, I would say, probably just a medium-sized West Virginia black dog.
16: I was going to say, you normally say West Virginia brown dog, but it's a black dog this time. Looks like, and it's hard to tell from the picture, and I was at Kegs for Canines, but I didn't get to see her there. If I did, I didn't notice. Looks like she's one of those, for lack of a better term, Angie, very shiny dog. If she's all bathed up, she's gonna glisten a little bit.
18: Oh, yeah, absolutely. I would agree with that.
16: So, again, Solar's picture posted over on my social media, and you mentioned Kegs for Canines. What a great event at the Red Carpet Lounge last week.
18: Absolutely. I have to thank everyone that was involved with that. This was actually the highest number of attendees we've had since hosting Kegs for Canines. So, thank you to everyone that came to that and joined us and helped us save some shelter pets. Again, that's amazing news that this was the highest attendance one.
17: I had a blast there. It was great. And I saw Solar, petted Solar. Had to leave because I didn't want to take her home with me.
16: She's a beautiful dog. She amazing. Really is. You folks are doing some hiring up there, Angie, from what I understand.
18: Yeah, we are. We're hosting some open interviews today between 2 p.m. to 4 p.m. We're looking for a veterinary assistant. So essentially, you are going to be assisting our veterinarian with whatever she needs. But yeah, that's from 2 to 4 today.
16: What kind of training does one have to be a veterinary assistant?
18: So the good thing about KCHA, unless you're becoming the veterinarian, you don't need any experience. You don't need any training. We can show you the ropes on everything. So no experience or prior work history is required to be able to do these jobs that we have at the shelter. We will train you to what we expect of you.
17: So I could even get a job there.
18: Yeah, absolutely. We'd love to have you. So
16: I don't know about that. I was taking a look at some of your numbers. You have them actually posted. I saw your August report posted on your social media. You guys are still pretty filled up there.
18: Yeah, it seems it's an ongoing trend. No matter how many we send out the door, that plus like 10 more come right back in, which of course we're always happy to help and be a safe haven for animals that need us. So that's why we just need to keep a stream of adopters and fosters coming through our doors as well.
16: Talk about the importance of fosters, because I don't think we spend enough time talking about the fosters. And even in your description of Solar, you even said that this dog would probably be good if somebody wanted to foster her out or just take her out for a walk or for the day or whatever. But talk about the importance of fosters.
18: Yes, so fostering not only helps us staff members at KCHA by creating space that we desperately need to help other animals in need, but fostering is excellent for the animal that you are taking into your home. Number one, they're getting out of the shelter. It's noisy. It's loud. They're not getting the one-on-one time they need, and there is a constant worry of being exposed to particular illnesses in a shelter environment. So fostering helps that animal in those ways. It also is a great improvement for their mental health. It gives us an idea of how they're going to be in a home, because a shelter environment and how they act is not how they act in a home either. So it also gives them a greater chance of being adopted by giving us that inside look of how they act in a home setting.
16: So we urge you to consider that if you can do that, foster them or even take them out. Like I said, some people love animals, Angie, but they live in a place where they can't necessarily have pets, or maybe they have too many pets, or, you know, pet allergies as far as the kids go, whatever. There's a variety of different reasons, but you can come up there just about any day of the week and pick up an animal and take it for a walk, take it to the park or whatever.
18: Yeah, the doggy day out trips, now that the weather is, I know we're in a heat wave right now, but it is going to be calming down here soon, so the doggy day out trips are a perfect way to spend like an afternoon or even like a day off. By taking an animal off-site and getting them a pup cup, going to a dog park, etc. That also gives them the benefits of fostering. We know how they act in a car. We know how they act like on walks, things like that. They get a break from the shelter. So that also gives us all those plus signs that we want while helping the animal and not risking, you know, you having to take an animal into your home if you're not allowed to or can't afford to, whatever the case may be.
16: And speaking of dogs in the car, you had a video posted on your Facebook page of a dog named Elvis who is just having his best day ever taking a car ride.
18: Yeah, absolutely. If you want to see what a doggy day out can do for these dogs, definitely go check out that video of Elvis. He's just this big brown hound dog that is hanging out the passenger side of someone's vehicle with his ears blowing in the wind. It's definitely a video that can sway you one way or another to if you should take a dog out for the day.
16: What are you guys in need of up there right now? What's your biggest needs?
18: So big needs right now are going to be wet food of any brand for dogs or cats. We are always in need of that. And then we also need blankets, towel sheets, linens, and any type of cleaning supply you can think of, whether it be laundry detergent, dishwashing liquid, gloves, scrubby pads, anything like that. We're also always constantly in need of.
16: All right. So you guys are going to be out and about anywhere this weekend?
18: Yes, we're actually coming to your neck of the woods tomorrow. Taze Valley Petco will be there from 12 to 3 in our caravan with adoptable animals.
16: All right. Well, hopefully we'll have to stop by and say hello. Well, since you're in my, I am the mayor of Taze Valley, they tell me, even though it's unincorporated. So, hey, Angie, it's always a pleasure to talk to you, and have yourself a great Labor Day weekend, and we will talk to you again next week. Thanks a lot.
18: Yeah, absolutely. You too.
16: All right. Angie Gillenwater, Kanawha Charleston Humane Association, and Solar is our dog this week, Mr. Perenzino, 2 years old, around that spayed, vaccinated. Her adoption is covered, so she's free. She's all taken care of there. Loves playful dogs and really loves kids as well.
17: It's amazing. I mean, I played with Solar, had a great time at the Kegs for Canines event, and I knew it would be a big attended event. It was great. PG did a fantastic job with the food. And what a great event. I mean, it was fun. Great weather.
16: Yeah.
17: And then I moseyed on downtown to see the Jimmy Buffett tribute band and then also Danny Harmison's band out on Capitol Street.
16: Man, it's just a shame there's nothing to do
17: in nothing to do in Charleston. Last Saturday, literally thousands of people downtown.
16: Yeah.
17: Two live concerts outdoors. Everybody's walking around drinking cold beer, enjoying the weather. It's fantastic. Yeah. Of course, nothing to do.
16: There's nothing to do in Charleston.
17: Never.
16: Nothing to do in Charleston. And that's actually going to pick up in the coming weeks because they got the event in Clendenin that's going to be next week. I know, and we'll talk about that next week. The Chilling on the Elk, I think, is what it's called.
17: Yeah, and what a great job those guys and Dave Knight and them have done in Clendenin after the devastating flood.
16: Yeah, you got that going on. Rib Fest is going to be going on. Nitro Boom Days are going to be going on. And speaking of Nitro real quick, I told Joe Stevens I'd get this out here for him. Sunday night if you are looking for something to do prior to Labor Day. It's the fourth year that they've done this. They shut down the Dick Henderson Bridge, which connects Nitro to St. Albans. They completely shut it down about 8:30 or so. And they invite people to come and watch the fireworks that they're going to be setting off over the Kanawha River there in St. Albans. They actually set them off, I think, from Roadside Park. And there's nothing like that experience of actually being on that. You know, it's one of the most heavily traveled bridges in the Kanawha Valley. But it's closed between 8:30 and 10:30 on Friday night. You can just hang out with your friends and just watch the fireworks over the river there. The weather's going to be fantastic. So if you're looking for something to do on Sunday night, again, they'll close down that bridge and go check that out.
17: It's a shame they didn't schedule the St. Albans Nitro game that night.
16: Well, that's tonight.
17: It's tonight.
16: Yeah, yeah. But
17: right.
16: Yeah. Okay. Well, then there might be fights.
17: You know, that happens.
16: 9:20. Invite you to join me every Friday morning, 9:06, for the Adopt Me Please Pet of the Week from the Kanawha Charleston Humane Association. 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Homes to hospitals, classrooms to commercial spaces. They do it all. 516 D Street in South Charleston. Again, solar is our Adopt Me Please Pet of the Week picture posted. Dave Allen Radio and the WCHS Network Facebook page and at Dave870 on X. Tony the Taylor is hanging out with me today. We're going to take a break. Another Tony. We've reached our Tony quota today. Tony Hazlett, who is going to be retiring from the Charleston Police Department, is going to join me next on The Voice of Charleston, WCHS.
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16: That's the sounds of the official band of the Dave Allen Show, Amos Steele. Tony the Taylors, I mean, you know a little bit about those guys.
17: Yeah, they're going to be at the Mothman Festival on the 20th. Mm-hmm. They're the 3 o'clock band. They're excited. We're excited. It's great.
16: Because you're serving as their Colonel Tom Parker.
17: I am their... name escapes me now. Led Zeppelin's manager. The big fat dude.
16: Peter.
17: Peter Grant.
16: Peter Grant, yeah.
17: Peter Grant. Right. I have a whipping stick.
16: Amos Steele Band, again, if you got something going on, you got a class reunion, you got a gathering, you got a festival, whatever, look up those guys on Facebook. 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Tony Taylor's hanging out with me today, and we had another Tony on the show today, a familiar face, especially for those of us here in the media. He's hanging it up today. He's Tony Hazlett with the Charleston Police Department, deputy chief of the department. Announced earlier that he's going to be retiring. Today is his last day, and he's spending a little bit of it here in the Jarrett Construction studios. Good morning, sir, and this is it today, I guess, right?
0: This is it, yes.
16: This is it.
0: After 27 years.
16: I want to go back through your career. What made you go into law enforcement?
0: Well, back when I graduated high school, I went to Marshall University, and I was in criminal justice, and they promoted a lot of police departments around, especially Huntington, Charleston. I then actually took some classes at West Virginia State, and then I applied at Huntington and Charleston, and Charleston called me first, so I've been here ever since.
16: And you've been, your entire career, you've been with the Charleston Police Department?
0: Yeah, since 1999.
16: Okay. All right.
0: Yes.
16: So take us through that career, those early, I mean, you eventually became almost like the face of the police department because you dealt with the media
0: right.
16: and things of that nature. But talk about your early days and how you transitioned into
0: the
16: role.
0: So I was in patrol when I started out until 2002. In 2002, I got a phone call if I'd be interested in a detective, and which was pretty young in the career. So in 2002, I went to Detective Bureau, and I spent 10 years as a regular detective there. Then I made sergeant and moved up. I went to the road for a little bit. Then I got a call back from retired Chief Steve Cooper to be Assistant Chief of Detectives. And since then, I just kept moving up. Went to Chief of Detectives, Investigative Services Bureau Chief, and then Deputy Chief.
16: What did you enjoy about the detective part of it? Because it's not what you see on television. I mean, neither is any kind of police work, what you see on television. But what did you enjoy about the detective part?
0: Solving the cases, especially mm-hmm. serious cases, and giving relief to the family. Notifying the family that we've made an arrest, that's satisfying to the detective.
16: Yeah, talk about that feeling when you're able to, you know, somebody's had a tragedy like that, but you're able to at least get a little, help them with a little closure.
0: Right, and the emotions are high with families when they have tragedy, and when you're able to, I've always wanted to do it in person. You sit down with them and say, hey, we've made an arrest, and you just go through the process with it. They're so grateful in that, especially when you do it in person.
16: Talking with Tony Hazlett again, who's going to be retiring today from the Charleston Police Department, 9:26. The Dave Allen Show on 580 Live, brought to you in part by Morgan & Morgan, America's largest injury law firm. Talk about some of the bigger cases. I want to get to some more interesting, some maybe a funny story here or two, but talk about some of the the biggest cases that you've worked on.
0: Some of the biggest cases was one that sticks out was we nicknamed the plaid shirt bank robber. He robbed almost 40 banks along the East Coast, all the way down to South Carolina, Kentucky, Minnesota, West Virginia. He ended up robbing three here in Charleston.
16: When was this?
0: 2007.
16: Okay.
0: And the way he portrayed himself was as a truck driver. He put a truck hat, plaid shirt. We called him the plaid shirt robber. So we started working that case, and we had contact with several FBI agents. And we ended up solving it here in Charleston.
16: Mm.
0: We actually got him. He was from Rogersville, Missouri. And what he would do, he would travel over to the East Coast, rob a bank, go to the bank, go to Wheeling, to the casinos, launder the money, put the money in, hit cash out, so he wouldn't have any of the money on his person. And then he would go back to Missouri. We were able to solve that by, he went through an ATM, one of the banks he was getting ready to rob, and checked his account balance. So we were able to solve that. He ended up getting 80 years in federal prison, and myself and another FBI agent was the only ones allowed to interview him.
16: I mean, that's kind of cool from a perspective that this guy robbed banks all up and down the East Coast, and the case was cracked by somebody here in little old Charleston, West Virginia.
0: Yes, we got several phone calls from FBI agents in Minnesota, Lexington, Kentucky. They were all wanting the case file.
16: And he got busted because he checked his
0: account balance.
16: You know, there's a reason why I've always said that criminals will never take over the world, you know, because they're inherently stupid, you know, I mean, for the most part. Tony, do you remember that case?
17: I remember that happening.
0: Yeah.
17: I remember all that. That was a big deal.
0: It was a big case.
17: It was a big deal.
16: So give me and I hate to put you on the spot here, but give me a funny story that you've had. I mean, that's actually kind of funny, to be honest with you.
0: Well, I will say this. So I'll tell you a funny one. I was a brand new patrolman. You know, I was wanting to patrol, solve crime. And I wasn't familiar with Charleston. I'm a Huntington boy.
16: Mm-hmm.
0: So I come up, and there was a call around the Civic Center. And so I'm driving around. Well, I make a left on Lee. What's the wrong way? And I'm good traveling down Lee, and I'm like, people are honking at me. So I didn't want to look like I was stupid, so I turned my spotlight on the Civic Center to make sure I was looking at somebody. But, yeah, I remember that plain as day, so well, I felt silly on that one.
1: Everybody's entitled to one or two.
2: I guess. But now I'm going to presume that you're not new to the city anymore. You know the city.
0: No, I know it pretty well.
2: Back and like back your hand. So what's going to be next for you?
0: I got some. I got my name in the hat on a few things. Mm-hmm. But to be honest with you, right now I'm probably going to spend time with family.
2: Yeah.
0: Heading to Morgantown.
1: Nice.
0: We'll see what lies ahead.
2: So, who's going to be, what's the succession? Who's going to take over your role?
0: He's going to be Deputy Chief Kevin Oldham. He did special events. He did the regattas and coordination of that. He was inside the chief's office at the time that, Chief Dempsey appointed him.
2: Okay. And because I know you do a lot of like the PR type stuff. Cause usually anytime, you know, I'll tell you a little inside baseball, anytime anything happens, and I'm not, you know, I'm not a news person. I just hang around a lot. People say, well, call Hazlett. Call Hazlett's good. What, have we heard from Hazlett yet? So there's got to be a Hazlett now.
0: Yeah, Sergeant Travis Bells.
2: Okay. He's been on the show before. He's very good.
0: Yes, he's very good. What he does, yes.
2: Talk about the Charleston Police Department as a whole over the years. I mean, you know, you've seen a lot. You've seen the numbers grow. You've seen them, you know, down. It seems like they just swore in a bunch of new officers. I had Chief Dempsey on the show talking about that. Talk about your time as a whole with the Charleston Police Department.
0: Well, you know, I will say, you know, I was offered some federal jobs back in the day, and I turned it down. My family had a very tragic incident in 2006, and the Charleston Police Department took care of me, like, to the point that I will never forget it. And I knew right then I was going to give my life to Charleston Police Department. And so they've been good to me, and I personally want to thank Mayor Amy Goodwin and Chief Scott Dempsey and Deputy Chief Jason Webb, because they mean the world to me.
2: Do you have advice for a person, you know, young man or woman coming out of high school, trying to decide what they want to do with their life? How would you persuade them to take up a career in law enforcement?
0: Well, first of all, I would encourage a ride along.
2: Okay.
0: Encourage a ride along. You can contact Sergeant Travis Bells or Sergeant Dennis West and do a ride along to see exactly what we go through day in and day out. That's the first step I would think that you need to do. To see if you're this something you're interested in.
2: Okay, so they go through that and they've decided this is something I'm interested in. At that point, what would your advice to them be?
0: Well, you know, as a new officer, if you're hired, a couple things I would say that would be, one is your reputation in the community. Okay, your reputation in the community could take years to build, but seconds to lose.
2: Very true.
0: So stay honest, stay the course. Remember your safety tactics, remember your training.
2: Talking to Tony Hazlett again, who is going to be retiring today after 27 years on the Charleston Police Department. Well, you're certainly going to be missed. And Tony, you're a downtown business owner and a man about town, so I know you've seen the fine work that he's done.
17: Oh, yes, and I just want to congratulate you for a great career and thank you for your dedication to the Charleston Police Department, which growing up, I've interactions, being a business person and being with it, the Downtown Association, the police department has always, over my 50-year career, has been top-notch.
0: I appreciate it. Thank you very much.
17: But we appreciate your service, and thank you a lot.
0: Thank you.
2: All right, I'll give you an opportunity, Mr. Hazlett, to thank the people you've mentioned, the Charleston Police Department, because here's the thing about it. And I've talked about this with several people. When you're a police officer, the whole family's a police officer.
0: Yes,
2: they have to live the life. So I'm going to give you an opportunity to thank whomever that you want to at this time.
0: Well, like I said earlier, I want to thank the mayor, yeah. Mayor Goodwin, for giving me the opportunity to lead the men and women of the Charleston Police Department, Chief Scott Dempsey, Deputy Chief Jason Webb, but more important, my wife.
2: I'll say you should probably throw that in there. Well, enjoy your return. Big plans today?
0: Yes, so we're having a little party about 11 o'clock at City Hall. And then
2: write that down, Perenzino.
1: They'll have cake.
0: They'll have cake, some food. You're more welcome to stop by. And then heading to Morgantown.
2: All right. And go Mountaineers tomorrow.
0: Go Mountaineers.
17: Right? Go Mountaineers.
2: All right. Tony Hazel, it's always been a pleasure to deal with you on the show here in the past, and I appreciate you being here, and good luck in your retirement. I'm interested to see what will happen next for you.
0: Okay? All right. Thank you very much.
2: Thanks a lot. 26 minutes away from 10. Hang out with us just here 1 second. The Dave Allen Show on 580 Live brought to you in part by the Charleston Dirty Birds. 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More with Tony the Tailor when we come back on the Voice of Charleston.
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2: That's the Amos Steel Band. They are the official band of the Dave Allen Show. And Tony the Taylor's with me. You say they're going to be playing the Mothman Festival.
17: Mothman here. Fest.
2: Didn't they just come off they had a gig in Barbersville.
17: Barbersville. Veterans Club.
2: It was Legion.
17: Legion, yeah.
2: Okay.
17: Legion.
2: So if you if you're looking,
17: very active,
2: if you're looking for a band, and they described it when I had Doodle on the Doodle Hackworth on the show, he said I think he called it, or maybe you did, maybe it was Molly Hatchet meets Black Sabbath.
17: Yeah, Molly Sabbath.
2: But they do a little bit of everything.
17: Oh, everything. If you just like music, that's mm-hmm. good music, and these are actual instruments being played, and no auto tune, and actually Doodle's one of the lead singers, the mm-hmm. drummer, and fantastic. I mean, they're just the guys are all pros.
2: I mean, and I'm always talking about them. If you've got an event coming up, these are the guys you need to get. And if you listen to the Jewish Christmas Spectacular that we do right around Christmas every year, when I bring Pushkin in, we have several other people. They're kind of the backing. They're the band for that. They do all the stuff.
17: Yeah, they're amazing. I mean, literally, these guys are straight up pro musicians. Yeah.
2: Talking to Tony the Taylor, it's 24 minutes away from 10. The Dave Allen Show on 580 Live brought to you in part by Husson's Pizza. 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High school football, week two coming up tonight here on WCHS. Hurricane will play host to George Washington. Now, over on 96.1 KWS, your home for the Herbert Hoover Huskies. Huskies will play host to the Generals of Winfield. After the games, of course, WCHS will have coverage of Metro News Game Night with Fred Persinger and Dave Jacklin. Scores from all over the state of West Virginia. Tomorrow night, 107.3 The Beat, we have coverage of West Virginia State traveling to Moon Township, Pennsylvania to take on Robert Morris. Of course, WVU opens up tomorrow at home against Coastal Carolina. Marshall travels to Penn State. And part of that game tomorrow, we mentioned it yesterday, they're going to retire Pat White's number 5 jersey in Morgantown tomorrow. But here's the thing, if you're heading up for the game, forgot to remind, Officer Hazlett about that. You got to be in your seats by 11:45 because yeah. The ceremony is going to start at 11:45 because Pat White is a coach.
17: And
2: he's got stuff to do at halftime.
17: Pre-game, right? They have a pre-game thing. That means you, I always say you can't day drink unless you start in the morning.
2: Well, it's so good advice, I guess. Night. But be in your seat by 11:45 because if you're out tailgating, you're going to miss it all. And somebody had asked me if it's going to be streamed online. I do not know.
17: I'll probably check the app they have
2: yeah.
17: when they stream that stuff. I probably
2: I mean, eventually, I don't know if it'll be streamed live online, but it will be somewhere. I mean, we'll probably have it at some point. I know, you know, you might check out any of the Mountaineer sites.
17: Maybe Metro News TV.
2: Yeah.
17: Might have it.
2: Definitely after. I don't know about live, yeah. but I do appreciate the text there. Coming up later today, Metro News Midday with 13 News and Tonight Live anchor Amanda Barron and me, powered by Selango Law. It is Friday, which means we're going to talk food on the Lunch Spot. And we're going to do something a little bit different today. Normally, we feature a different restaurant from around the state of West Virginia. But today, AB, my co-host, said, let's just talk some tailgate food. And so she did a search, and actually I think somebody nominated, when she threw that out there, somebody nominated a gentleman from here in the Charleston area that they say, and I don't have his name in front of me, but they say that he is, actually I do have his name in front of me, I'll look it up here in a minute, that he has the premier tailgating if you go to a Mountaineer game. That's what I hear. And so he is going to join us on the show today. I'm definitely looking forward to that. Talking a little tailgate. What's your favorite tailgate food?
17: Well, Blanton's and ice. That and food. But food-wise, you know, chicken wings, anything that, I don't know. I just love food. I mean, I'm a fat guy. I love food. You know, whatever it is. But chicken wings, good chicken wings.
2: Yeah. What makes a good chicken wing to you?
17: The sauce has to be a little hot, not too hot, and a little sweet. So, okay. You know, like my favorite sauce is, my favorite wings are at Sam's Uptown because they're actually giant chicken wings, and they have a hot sauce and a sweet barbecue sauce, and if you get them mixed, that's the perfect.
2: Just go and tell them you want them Tony the Taylor way.
17: Yeah. And they'll go, what?
2: Yeah, so who? Tony the who? Back to the show. Jeff Jenkins, of course, will have the news. TJ will stop by with commentary. The Dean, Hoppy Kirchival, is going to be on the show today. Daniel Woods will get you ready for the weekend in sports. And speaking of which, one of my favorite people in the world, Mountaineer legend Brian Joswiak, is going to be on the show today.
17: He's a big Amos Steel fan.
2: Oh, is he?
17: Oh, okay. Huge Amos Steel.
2: Did not know that. Yes. All right. I've known Joe's for a number of years. And it is impossible to be in a bad mood when you're around Brian Joswiak.
17: He's the best.
2: I met him at a golf tournament a few years ago, and he and I just hung out all day, and we talked frequently, and I've had him on the show several times, and he is, I told somebody this earlier, I said, if I win the lottery, I'm going to hire Brian Joswiak just to hang out with me, because I guess he reminds me of all the wrestlers I used to travel with, you know, back in those days, and because everything's, hey, how you doing, brother? It's like mix of Randy Savage and about four or five other guys. He's just a big old.
17: You get him and Brad Hunt together.
2: Yeah.
17: And Jack Kesslar, those guys. Yeah. They were great clients of mine and just great friends.
2: Yeah, well, Joswiak is going to be on the show today to get you hyped up for the Mountaineer game. Metro News Midday with 13 News and Tonight Live anchor Amanda Barron and me coming up at noon today, powered by Selango Law. There will be no local show on Monday. 580 Live will be back on Tuesday. We are doing Metro News Midday, though, on Labor Day. We're doing the labor thing as a verb. We're actually going to work. Mm-hmm. We're actually going to work on Labor Day. We're doing the show. And something you may want to tune into, the 2 o'clock hour, I'm going to bring in a couple of broadcasting legends. Speedy Bevins, my longtime boss at WVAW in Logan, is going to be in. You hear him, of course, on the state basketball tournament each year. And Bob Brunner, I'm going to put those two together. And we are going to talk about some things out of the past. Of course, Labor Day, would be remiss if we didn't. This is actually Speedy's idea. You remember the murder, the UMWA president, the family, the whole deal? And so we're going to get into all that. Plus, with Labor Day being the kickoff, unofficial kickoff to campaign season, which I counter with they never end now, but it used to be, we're going to talk about some of the big races from back in the day. You know, talk about some Archmore, Jay Rockefeller stuff from 60s and early 70s and that kind of thing. So
17: awesome.
2: That'll be during the 2 o'clock hour coming up on Tuesday's show. Tech says they don't get enough credit, but family-owned Gino's in South Charleston has the best breaded wings and house-made ranch dressing. I have not tried them in South Charleston, but I can tell you for a fact that Gino's, I've eaten it at Gino's. I don't think I've ever had the wings, though. That the one where I live in Taze Valley, I mean, the naked wings, they call them, fantastic.
17: I never had chicken wings from Gino's. I can't get past the Publich.
2: Yeah.
17: Publich, I'm in.
2: And just the way your Italian ancestors made them, right?
17: Yeah, the fancy calzones. As long as they don't call them pepperoni rolls.
2: Oh, here we go. I
17: know that is the rolls. Opening. So,
2: the Dave Allen Show and 580 Live brought to you in part by Pinnacle Consultants, helping to identify environmental concerns, asbestos, lead, mold, indoor quality issues in buildings all across the state, providing inspections, testing, and accredited lab services you can trust. Check out pinnaclecorp.net, helping you understand your environment, because what you don't know can't hurt you. I do, as I said, I have a reason for having you here, because I've got a story I want you to tell. But before I do that, and I know that you don't like to talk a lot of politics on the air because you are trying to sell clothing, and you sell to both sides.
17: Yeah, okay?
2: But I did want to just get your take on this because I think it's interesting. Governor Justice, it has been Senator Justice, it has been rumored that he wants to come back to run for governor. Yesterday on Talkline, TJ pressed him on it. TJ said, "Is it safe to say that you are considering running for governor and that you have an interest?" And his quote was, "I am 100% interested in this." Of course, there's a lead story, WVMetroNews.com. Again, I'm not asking you to take sides or anything like that, but it would be interesting, I think, to if Governor Morrissey decides to run for re-election, to have those two in the primary.
17: I think it'd be a fascinating primary, and plus other people will probably jump in too.
2: Yep,
17: and
2: yep.
17: dilute the water. So, you know, I don't know. It's fascinating. I love politics. It's watching. It's a full contact sport.
2: It is. It is indeed.
17: But it's just fascinating.
2: All right. So here's why I had you here. You sent me something the other day that I thought was really interesting, and it was the Triangle Shirtwaist Factory fire. Now, this happened March the 25th, 1911, in New York City. And you may be, it's a tragic story. I mean, what was it, 146
17: workers died.
2: Were killed in that. On this day. And the reason that it is important beyond just the tragedy of it all is because it actually set off a whole series of things, and this is important around Labor Day, workplace safety, and so on and so forth. But tell us the story of what happened at that facility.
17: They don't know how the fire actually started. They think it started by a lit cigarette thrown into the scrap box under the cutting table. And to this day, in our store, we have a cutting table and a scrap box. Now, we don't smoke anymore. My dad still smoked, and the table still has all the cigarette burns from it. And that seems like a plausible cause.
2: I was doing a little reading about this earlier, and they did not allow smoking at that facility, but it was well known that employees would sneak them in.
17: Right, you know, and hide, blow the smoke through their lapel. Mostly, most of the cutters were men.
2: Okay.
17: Sewers were women and children back then. So the fire started. Time to escape. The doors were locked, padlocked, which they did that for several reasons, the owners allegedly, to prevent people from going to stairwells to smoke. Also, to prevent union organizers from coming in. The International Ladies Garment Workers Union was formed around 1900. It was trying to unionize some of these shops because of working conditions and labor rates and various other issues that labor has with management. And that they were trapped. And literally, people were diving out of the windows to their death. And it's just an amazingly tragic fire. Again, 146 people died, 123 women and 23 men.
2: And the average ages were very young.
17: Well, they were aged 14 to 23, all Italian and Jewish recent immigrants. Just awfully tragic. And sadly, to this day, these same types of tragedies happen in these slave labor countries where you want to get your $5 shine shirt and all of that. I mean, think about it. They're bringing a shirt all the way across the world to your doorstep for $5. Those are slave wage factories, not wages, slave factories. And the same type of working conditions that these men and women.
2: Yeah, we've evolved in this country, but other countries haven't.
17: They have not.
2: Haven't evolved.
17: But in terms of Labor Day, this kind of kickstarted the International Ladies Garment Workers Union for more members. And as they started pushing for better working conditions, better treatment of the employees, and it established literally collective bargaining rights for garment workers across the country. That turned into that union, and then another tailor, the Tailors Union, which was mostly men, they bonded together and became the Amalgamated Clothing and Textiles Workers Union. And if you look in some old suits and stuff, you'll see they label almost everything made in the USA. And that was, it was a union shop. And mostly throughout the United States, the South was still kind of non-union, but most everything was union labeled in union shops. And what they would provide is of people, knowledge of people who know how to operate certain machines, certain skill levels, and the pay and the wage rates went with that type of skill, from cutters all the way down to just people who sewed on buttons. But as time went on and crazy treaties by both parties that sold out the American worker, the union at its peak in 1969 had 450,000 apparel workers unionized in America. Today, in the same union, less than 7,000 work in the apparel
2: now,
17: sector.
2: Is that because of what you mentioned earlier?
17: NAFTA.
2: Okay.
17: That's good to say. NAFTA.
2: NAFTA. NAFTA. That's what caused it.
17: NAFTA's. I watched 10,000 people get fired one weekend. And the union was not, and you know, they had something to do with it too.
2: Sure, yeah.
17: They didn't see the writing on the wall until it was too late. But yeah, basically that. But what came out of all this tragedy was better building construction codes, mm-hmm. for factories and for other buildings, limiting hours of working, child labor laws, workers' compensation came out of this. I think your wife kind of threw that in on that.
2: Mm-hmm. Yeah, we were discussing it, and she is in the workers' compensation.

0: Freeman's no longer. The plant's still there. They make my private label clothing. Allen Edmonds footwear and Linn belts, all USA made by American workers and union American workers.
1: What would you say? We talked about this a little bit on midday yesterday, Tony. What would you say to the people that say, okay, it's 2026. We can all recognize all the tragedies that happen. And there's a lot of correlation between the mining industry and the steel, steel industries as well. But 2026, I mean, you know, do we really need to still be talking about unions today? Not talking about history, but talking about today.
0: I think so. What I look for in a union, if I want to hire somebody a union, would be skills, that they're qualified for skill level. Electrician's union. I know that they know what they're doing. They put a panel in. Plumber's union. Not much left in the tailor's union, but again, they still have skill levels, and you know what your wage is going in. And I think that is that's what I look for in a union. In the old days, you know, who knows what happened. The 70s a little rough on the unions because of, you know, corruption.
1: Mm-hmm.
0: And
1: The unions were rough on the unions.
0: Oh, yeah, you know? And you know, the upper echelon, you know, they really didn't care about the workers. They cared about themselves. I'm going to tell a story here. I had a... I'm not going to get you fired, but this guy should have been fired. He was the president of a union here. I'm not going to say which one, but this is back in the 90s. Came to my father's store. He wanted to buy a union-made suit. Great. We had it. It was $695. He didn't want to pay that much. Well, the next step down was a non-union USA-made suit, and then went down to imports. And he asked me if I could sew a union label into one of the imports. And I'd use an expletive and told him to leave the store. Because that's a federal crime. But see, that's the problem with some of the unions. The top shelf, they're driving around and, you know, in their big Lincoln Continentals and their Cadillacs, while the work, which is built onto the backs of the workers.
1: Talking to Tony the Tailor, it is 9:52. We'll take a break. Come back after this on The Voice of Charleston, WCHS.
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1: 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Tech says, unions can be a fine thing. They put can in all caps. Unions can be a fine thing. Just keep politics out of them and keep them out of politics. That's the problem. That's where the corruption starts.
0: That and the mob. Casinos, you know, they funded Vegas.
1: I want to go back to what, again, we're talking about this, the fire in New York City that you brought to my attention, which was what led to a lot of union uprisings and also led to things like workers' compensation.

0: and in different worker reform laws and so on and so forth. The majority of the, it's a different, and again, I wasn't around then, and you're old, but you weren't around then either. You know, you talked about the ages of those people killed, 146 people, ages 14 to 23, primarily, if not all, immigrants.
1: They were fresh off the boat.
0: Italians and Jewish people.
1: Yeah,
0: Jewish people. I mean, when they came in, they didn't have a whole lot. You know, they just wanted to go to work.
1: They just going to work. Italians always going to go to work. They built this country. They came here and mined coal. Literally. I mean, look at all the coal mining, how much Italian communities are in coal mining community, Italians. Mm-hmm. Clarksburg, Fairmont, Logan. How many Italians are in Logan?
0: Oh, yeah.
1: A lot. Smithers, Boomer. They, you know, Smithers always, we went to college. I went to college in Montgomery. It's called Tallytown. You know, I mean, I mean, that's it. But Italians came to work.
0: Do you think there's a difference? I know I'm trying not to get you in political waters here, yeah. But do you think there's a difference, though, between people who came here at that time wanting to assimilate to America? Many changed their names and so on and so forth, which I don't think they need to do that, as opposed to what we hear, right or wrong, about people coming here and not wanting to assimilate.
1: Press 2 for Spanish. That's all you need. I mean, no, you assimilate. Italians assimilated. My grandfather, who immigrated, was a stonemason from Italy. Him and my grandmother came over. Speaking Italian was forbidden in the household. You had to speak English because that is the language of this country. Mm-hmm. And he's correct, because you assimilated. Now, they still kept their culture. They still kept their foods, which now everybody rips off, you know, and uses mafia slurs to promote it. But, you know, that's another thing. We're the only race that's, you can still be racist against without any repercussions. But also I watch now the big wave is Chinese, Asians. I think Indians are still going to be the next big wave. Most of them assimilate and they keep their culture, but they adapt and keep moving.
0: Well, as there was a comedian one time that used the term, America's a melting pot, for God's sakes, melt. You know, and I'm a big believer in you can still hold on to your culture. There's nothing wrong with holding on to your culture. Hold on to your traditions, your holidays, things of that nature.
1: Yeah, but you have to communicate with other cultures, and there's mm-hmm. one common language. And that's
0: TJ Meadows. You want to weigh in on this, Meadows?
2: I agree.
0: Are you rocking the Tony the Tailor gear over there?
2: I am. Got my WVU gear on from Tony the Tailor. Yeah. Had some shirts on down at the Greenbrier over.
1: You like their shirts?
2: I do. They're great.
1: They're good looking. You did a good job picking those out.
2: Yeah. Well, we all know better. Tony did that. Yeah. I agree. When you decide to become an American, you assimilate. Yeah. You become American. And as Dave said, you don't leave your culture behind necessarily. You bring the best elements of what you had with you. And then you also take in the best elements of what everybody else brought to this country. And you become an American.
1: I wholeheartedly agree.
0: Texas says, look at the dangers now with all the immigrant illegal truck drivers now that do not speak English. They can't read the road signs. Look at the accidents that have happened because of that. I mean, we feature that on the show.
1: It happens, and it's terrible. Right. And it's just, again, it goes back to setting standards and holding people to standards.
0: Mr. Perenzino, it's always a pleasure to have you
1: thanks
0: on
1: for
0: the
1: having
0: show.
1: Me.
0: If you're heading up to Morgantown tomorrow, you need to get your WVU apparel. They're doing the whiteout
1: tomorrow. We have them today. We have a whiteout today, tomorrow, and I'll be open early Saturday. If you're staying in town, still need a whiteout shirt to come. I'll be at the Groove wearing my whiteout stuff and eating smash burgers with Sean Taylor.
0: All right. What you got today?
2: Nick Preservati, state energy czar, on this new data center announcement made yesterday, $12 billion to Mason County. Of course, Hoppy Kirchhoff will join us. I'm sure we'll talk about politics with him. Brian Abraham of AEP. What's it all mean for your power bill? We'll find out.
0: Brian Abraham, Logan High class of 1988, represent
2: L.A.
0: All right, Meadows and Wilson coming up at Talk Line at 10:06. I'll be back later today with Metro News Midday with 13 News and Tonight Live anchor Amanda Bear. No local show on Monday. We'll see you on this show on Tuesday. Till then, have fun and love somebody.

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2: From ABC News, I'm Sherry Preston. The jury in Lindsay Clancy's murder trial has begun its seventh day of deliberations after the judge in the case refused to remove one of the jurors. Defense attorney Kevin Reddington saying there was ample reason for removal.
3: The individual is refusing to apply your instructions on proof beyond a reasonable doubt to allow that jury to return a verdict of not guilty.
2: Assistant District Attorney Jennifer Sprague, however, saying
4: there's no indication that the juror is intentionally trying to mislead the court or lie to the court.
2: The judge sending the jury back for more deliberations over the mom who killed her three children, she says, while suffering from postpartum psychosis. After more than a week below ground and covered in mud, two survivors were pulled out of a buried tunnel in Nepal today. Here's ABC's James Longman.
5: A miracle in the mud this morning. Two men have been found alive 9 days after that catastrophic landslide devastated Nepal and Tibet. Video shows about a dozen rescuers pulling the men from a narrow hole in the ground. They're hydropower workers stuck in the tunnels filled with the mud and debris from that massive wall of water that swept through these valleys and is now known to have killed more than 1,200 people.
2: The two telling rescue workers that there are others down in that tunnel also still alive. Heading into the holiday weekend, diesel prices have hit a new record high. It's not what most people put in their cars. However, that's high too, says ABC's Matt Rivers.
6: Regular gas now sits at $4.14. That's the highest ever heading into a Labor Day weekend. And analysts warn that diesel prices could climb higher still with farmers burning fuel for the fall harvest and home heating oil season just a few weeks away.
2: Stocks mostly lower because of a good monthly jobs report. The news that 162,000 jobs were created last month and continued high prices have scared investors into believing an interest rate hike is coming. You're listening to ABC News.
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8: Good Friday morning to you. It's 10:03. Jeff Jenkins, 580 WCHS Radio Newsroom. 84 degrees in Charleston, up to 91 today. And the heat advisory will continue this afternoon. Governor Patrick Morris has an announcement this hour in Chesapeake. His office calls it a major announcement about the West Virginia Rural Health Transformation Program. We'll have more on that coming up. A Kanawha Valley flavor to the final session of the West Virginia Chamber of Commerce Business Summit at the Greenbrier Resort. Already today, West Virginia State University President Eric Cage has spoken. This hour, Kanawha County State Senator Tom DeCubo and Delegate J.B. Akers are part of a panel discussion. Longtime Charleston Police Officer Tony Hazlett retires today. After 27 years on the force, Hazlett, who leads the department as deputy chief, passed along some advice last hour while he was on 580 Live with Dave Allen.
9: Your reputation in the community could take years to build, but seconds to lose. So stay honest. Stay the course. Remember your safety tactics. Remember your training.
8: Hazlett says he has a few options ahead, but nothing finalized yet. A Charleston tradition happens tomorrow with the 53rd Charleston Distance Run. Spokesperson Carol Hayes says the CDR is a unique race.
10: 15 miles is definitely rare because usually you have the half marathon, which is 13.1, or the marathon, which is 26.2. But the 15-miler is like the sweet spot. It's right before you start crumbling.
8: There will be more than 800 runners and walkers from West Virginia and 25 other states competing. Pack a Pickup begins this afternoon. There's a pasta party set for this evening at Haddon Riverfront Park in downtown Charleston. High school football tonight on 580 WCHS. Pregame coverage starts at 7 for George Washington Hurricane. 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Kickoff at 7. News time is...
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8: 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Another hot one today, mixture of clouds and sun with a high of 91 degrees. Could be a heavy thunderstorm this evening. It's 84 degrees now at 580 WCHS, the voice of Charleston.

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0: Good morning. Welcome inside the Encova Insurance studios. 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We appreciate you letting us be part of your day. Or if you're watching in on the Metro News TV app, Facebook Live, and YouTube, we appreciate you as well. Jake Link, our video producer. Kyle Wiggs handling the audio side of things this morning. 800-765-TALK. That's the phone number, 304-TALK, 304, the text line. Yes, we're going to get to your calls and texts today. Had a lot to get through at the Greenbrier the last couple of days. Did not get to the text line as much as we'd like. We'll make up for today. Steam release, bottom of the hour, or bottom of next hour, actually. Mari fast-forwarding. Brian Abraham will join us, Appalachian Power President, COO, in the second hour. Hoppy stops by as well. Say good morning to Mr. TJ Meadows in the Charleston and Cove Insurance Studios. Morning, sir.
5: Good morning, sir. And let me be the first to wish you and our listeners, Dave, a happy Labor Day coming up on Monday.
0: Labor Day weekend. This is the, is it the end of summer or start of fall? I guess however you want to look at it. But it's the unofficial end of summer, right?
5: That's the way I've always looked at it. I mean, back in my day, which I'm older than dirt, but back in my day, we didn't go back to school until after Labor Day.
0: Yeah. Sometimes you'd play your first football game before Labor Day, before you even went back to school. And here we are, week two of high school football. We'll get into that a little bit as well. Programming note, by the way, just to let you know, we're observing Labor Day, TJ and I are. So we'll get you a show previously enjoyed, probably yesterday's, coming up on Monday. Let's dive in this morning. Still a lot to cover from the West Virginia Chamber of Commerce Business Summit. We were at the Greenbrier the last 2 days. Yesterday, Governor Morrissey spoke and addressed the crowd, and he had a couple of big announcements, including the announcement that Starwood Digital Ventures, an initiative by Starwood Capital Group, has plans for a $12 billion, it's billion with a B, data center in Mason County. It would be in West Columbia, just outside of Point Pleasant. Of course, Mason County is already home to Nscale, which is developing the Monarch Compute Campus. For more on this announcement, let's dive into it with Nick Preservati. He's Director of State Office of Energy. He joins us on Metro News Talk Line this morning. Nick, good morning. Thanks for joining us.
6: Good morning. Can you hear me okay?
0: Yeah. Yes, loud and clear. We appreciate you taking some time. Big announcement from the governor yesterday. How does this factor into his larger plan, his 50 by 50 plan?
6: It's a good question. So it's at the heart of the 50 by 50 plan. It's not just about increasing the generation in West Virginia. It's doing it to bring businesses here. So we want to make sure the purpose of it, and the governor said it yesterday, we want to use our resources to produce power here, to bring businesses here, to create jobs for West Virginians here. And what this means is there's going to be 2 more gigawatts of power in West Virginia. It's going to require construction and infrastructure and most likely new generation to be built, which is going to be built by the developer, not AEP, or at least the costs. And it's going to create new jobs in West Virginia. So it increases the number of gigawatts in West Virginia, and it increases jobs, revenue. It ticks off all the things on the list that we're trying to do. And I just want to say, you know, it wasn't just a great day for the governor yesterday. It's a great day for West Virginia. I mean, it's 9 times the amount of investment this year than we've had in any year in the state history. A lot of it in Mason County. It is a good day.
5: Nick, I want to go straight to the question that everyone has. You hinted on it, but I want to be clear. Will this in any way, whether it's generation, transmission, distribution costs, will this in any way affect the retail residential ratepayers of Appalachian Power?
6: No. No, it will not. And here's why. You know, it started back when the governor said he's going to issue his responsible data center principles. And he said two things that West Virginians talk the most about is protect their rates and protect their water. And he said, I'm entering these principles. We're going to protect the water and we're going to ensure that the rates aren't affected. And people said, that sounds good, but we'll see when the rubber meets the road. We'll see if that happens. And that's what makes yesterday's announcement so big, is Starwood, initially, they signed on to the president's ratepayer protection pledge. They'd already signed on to it. And they're committed to covering the infrastructure costs for this project. And that's what the governor's doing. We're seeking out partners who are going to use closed-loop water systems to protect the water and who are going to cover the infrastructure costs themselves. And they admitted that. They've acknowledged that they're going to cover those costs. And the governor doubled down on that and said, this project is not going to affect your water. It's going to have a minimal impact on water and no effect on rates. We're doing it a way that no other state's doing it. And, so the answer is no. They have pledged to that. And that's why this is such an important announcement. We're doing what no other state's doing.
0: Nick Preservani is joining us, director of West Virginia Office of Energy. Nick, with other states around us, Pennsylvania, Ohio, Virginia, I think everybody that touches us are slowing down. They're pausing in some instances, moratoriums on the development of data centers. How does West Virginia take advantage of what the other states are doing and still develop in a responsible way?
6: That's a great question, and that goes to the heart of 50 by 50. If you look at Virginia, it's the data center capital of the world. It's created a lot of benefit in Virginia. They aren't against data centers, but they are saying we don't want any more because they don't have the power. And that's a policy issue. You know, they say they don't want any more fossil fuel generation. They put a moratorium on it. So the data centers are looking at Virginia and saying, we don't think we'll be able to get power there in the next 30 years. Same with all the other states. The issue is power. They can't provide the power, so they can't get the data centers. So what we're doing, two things. We're focusing on the power that we're going to be able to deliver that the other states cannot do it. And secondly, we're setting principles in place that say we're going to develop data centers, but we're going to do it responsibly. We're going to engage with the best companies that are willing to abide by our principles. And there's a right way to do it. It's not an either or. You can have data center development and protect your water and protect the rates all at the same time. You just have to be willing to put the work in and figure out how to do it, and that's what the governor's done.
5: There have been criticisms by some. We've had them on this show. I believe the phrase was pennies in the couch cushions. That's what West Virginia is really getting from these deals. So the criticism, again, to cap it, is that, look, West Virginia is not getting a fair share. You would say what to that?
6: I would say that is absolutely ridiculous, and here's why. We've run the numbers. We've talked to the companies. We know what it costs to the investments in a 1 gigawatt data center is in West Virginia. We know what it is in Mason County. The average West Virginia county, when you look at all 55 counties and you take the average 1 gigawatt data center, no microgrid, the tax revenue to the county, is an average of $74 million a year. Think about that. I know Tucker County's annual budget is $8 million. I think Mason County's might be 12. They'll go from 12 to $86 million. So when you talk about fair share, and that's pennies, I did the calculations. That number, that $74 million, if you want to talk about pennies, that's 7 billion pennies. That's a lot of money. It's a lot of pennies. It's unbelievable. It's revenue that counties have never seen in the history of the state of West Virginia. So if you say that's pennies, it's ridiculous. This is wealth that no county in the history of West Virginia will have seen. And the issue isn't 30% or they're not getting the fair share. The issue is, are the counties prepared to receive this significant amount of money? And are they prepared to use it to the benefit of their citizens with a pledge or a plan to fix the roads and lower property taxes and to use it the way it needs to be used for the benefit of the citizens, because this is a once-in-a-lifetime opportunity, and it's an unbelievable amount of revenue.
0: Nick Preservani joining us, Director of the State Office of Energy. I want to go back to what you said about the locating the data centers. They don't think they can get the power in Virginia. We've got the resources here, whether that's natural gas or coal. Well, we got to build the facilities, don't we, Nick? How do we take that next step? Brian Abraham's going to join us. We'll get into this in the second hour. But how do we take that next step to build the facilities to generate the power that these centers will require?
6: We're doing it. We're already doing it. In the last year, I think there's been 4 or 5 new natural gas-fired power plants announced. What was unbelievable to think of a year ago is there's a new coal-fired power plant announced in West Virginia. That's unprecedented. That 6 new power plants we have behind the grid, it's being done. And it's the instances like AEP that's going in and saying, we're going to work with these hyperscalers. They're going to pay for their costs. And we're going to start building more. And I think Brian will speak to that. What is done is we've sent a signal to the market. We want the power. We want data centers. And that signal has been received, and the people are coming in. They're developing the plans. What we need to do is develop and find more parcels, more places where we need the generation, and assist these companies in building it and bringing the data centers to provide jobs in West Virginia.
5: There has been a notion raised again among those who believe we're not getting our fair share, that taxing, sales taxing, if you would, the processing of data is an opportunity West Virginia is leaving on the table. You know the industry. You've been inside with the players. How would the industry react if West Virginia were to take that approach?
6: Well, first of all, I think the industry, they would not react favorably. And there's a more integral principle at play here. And look at Virginia. Virginia went in, made incentives. They did things to bring data centers into Virginia. And once they got them there, in the last year, they've taken them away. They said, we know we promised you this. We know we said we were going to do this, but you know what? We're not going to do it any longer. You have to be consistent, and you have to have some level of consistency going forward. Look at the numbers. Why would you do that? If you want to tax the revenue, you want to tax services, you want to put those fees on it, what else are you going to start taxing? What other services? Again, they're trying to put fees and things on this and undercut the success while we're just getting off the ground. Look at the numbers. I want someone to tell me that a county that has $8 million in annual revenue, a budget of $8 million, is going to go from $8 million to $90 million in a year, that they're not getting their fair share, that we're leaving money on the table, and it's a bad deal. And I'll say they're crazy.
0: Nick Preservani, Director of the West Virginia Office of Energy. The governor making the announcement yesterday during the West Virginia Chamber of Commerce Business Summit. The latest in about $96 billion in private investment since October of last year. Nick, we appreciate it. Congratulations on the big announcement. And we'll be talking again real soon, I hope.
6: Thank you guys very much. Enjoy your weekend.
0: Absolutely. You as well. Coming up, other side of the break, there was a little news that came out of the show yesterday. We'll talk about that next.
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9: This is a Bloomberg Money Minute. U.S. job growth surged for the month of August. The unemployment rate held steady, suggesting the U.S. labor market has more momentum than previously thought. Non-farm payrolls increased 162,000, and July's job losses were revised away. This, according to the Labor Department report this morning. But it is raising fears of inflation, and as a result, stock futures are lower. Smart ring maker Oura heading to Wall Street. The company behind the rings that track health, fitness, and sleep has filed for an initial public offering. Its rings have gained in popularity in recent years as consumers look to track their health metrics with something a little less cumbersome than a smartwatch. Well, the summer may be ending, but Americans still feeling pain at the pump. Gasoline prices are at average $4.14 a gallon, already the highest price ever for September. Meanwhile, diesel prices rose to a record high of $5.85 a gallon. I'm John Tucker, Bloomberg Radio.
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0: Hoppy will join us bottom of the hour. Brian Abraham, second hour. We'll talk to him, President COO of Appalachian Power. Yesterday, we were at the West Virginia Chamber of Commerce Business Summit at the Greenbrier. I had the opportunity to speak to both U.S. Senators, Shelley Moore Capito and Senator Jim Justice. Senator Justice joined us in the second hour, and, well, he got some things stirred up there during the conversation. We started off by asking him about his political future. Here's what he had to say. A lot of questions about your political future out in the news. Have you made any decisions about your political future?
12: No, and I'm not going to tease around with people. You know, that's awful to do. That's never been my style. You know, we'll make a decision quickly and everything. But at the end of the day, the Senate's a great big honor. I feel really, really like we've really gotten some good stuff done.
0: And TJ followed up appropriately with the next question. Well, are you considering a run for governor or not?
13: I want to be fair. I don't want to put words in your mouth. Is it fair to say, though, that you are at least considering your option and considering a potential run?
12: 100%. And the considering all centers around just one thing. You know, if we were to ask those people in that room, have we lost our spark? A lot of those people in that room would have said they're concerned, or yes, we have.
0: And TJ, and you can see the full interview, by the way, on the Metro News TV app. And TJ, that conversation got a lot of traction yesterday because, A, he said he's 100% considering, and that may be the first time he's actually said those words out loud, and B, because he's not going to tease it out very long. He will make a decision, and it sounds like that decision is going to come pretty soon. So Big Jim might be getting back in the game for the gubernatorial race in 2028.
5: Indeed. I think the business summit was a litmus test in that Justice had a lot of private meetings, I'm told, on Wednesday with people who were in that room, business leaders in West Virginia who were there at the summit, a lot of private meetings with a lot of different people. I think that was to gauge if the business community would stand behind a justice run. And I think on Wednesday, he heard enough of what he wanted to hear. My hypothesis is the lights got turned on come Thursday. You had that piece in Politico, came on the show. He was already scheduled to come on the show, but that could have been a very different interview than what it was, Dave. And let me tell you, on several of the questions, I thought in a very Jim Justice way, he kind of took an old shucks approach, but then he unloaded, man. He started making a case, right? He started to create a contrast between himself and other people. So there you go.
0: And the other, and look, there's no need to beat around the bush. He was making a contrast between himself and Governor Morrissey. And if you listened in on the speech he gave to the chamber, one, there was a little bit of a tension in that room because we did not expect him to make any announcement. But I think there was a sliver in everybody's mind of, could he? Could he surprise us all and make an announcement here? He did not, obviously. But two, you listen to that speech, it sounded very much like a speech that you would hear from a governor, not necessarily a U.S. senator, talking about economic development, the energy, a lot of the things we've talked about on this show. It sounded very much like a gubernatorial speech, and a couple of the people I was standing around agreed with me on that, also agreed with the tension in the room for that. So I think all of that played into, I don't know if he left the Greenbrier yesterday with his mind made up, but I got the same feeling I think you got, TJ, that he is certainly very, very close to making a decision, and I wouldn't be surprised if we get an announcement not long after the midterm election. I'd be a little bit surprised before the election, but certainly not long after the November election.
5: I think you're spot on. I talked to an insider last night on Background who told me it's just a matter of time. It's just a matter of time. And this is a source that has never led me astray when it comes to Jim Justice. I also think, too, I went back and listened to the speech because I was running around chasing this data center thing because that's just me. But I don't know if it, I wouldn't say it was the best speech I've ever heard him make, but one of, maybe. I mean, more, a little more polished, but still folksy Jim Justice, more deliberate language. I mean, I thought it was one of his better performances. You?
0: I agree. He stayed on point. He didn't get distracted and go left and zig and zag. Toby and Edith made an appearance during the speech. There were some colorful. He told the same story about when Jill was playing AAU basketball and, you know, UPS, don't deliver, girl. You got to go get the ball, whatever the guy said. Told that same story. Got a laugh from the crowd. It was one of his better ones. Yes, I agree with you. Again, polished, stayed on point, didn't let himself get distracted. He knows how to command a room. I'll give him that. But I'll say this, and we're going to get Hoppy's take on this again when he joins us here in a couple of minutes. It's no slam dunk, TJ. I know everybody's very enamored with this idea, but it's no slam dunk. It's still 2+ years away, the 2028 election, and he has his own baggage that he brings with him. And that's not, wasn't talked about a lot the last couple of days, but that's going to get talked about a lot if he gets into a primary with Patrick Morrissey. That's for sure.
5: Absolutely will. I'll paraphrase Greg Thomas in that Politico piece, our friend who's on the show from time to time. He said Justice will have to run the best campaign of his life, basically. And I think Thomas is absolutely right.
0: Hoppy Kirchhoff will going to join us out of the side of the break. We'll get his take on that, and we'll talk some football. College football is back, finally. This is Talk Line on Metro News, the voice of West Virginia. It is 10:30. Let's get a news update from the Metro News Radio Network. Find out what's happening all across the great state of West Virginia.
14: West Virginia Metro News, I'm Jeff Jenkins. U.S. Senator Jim Justice says some say the spark is gone in the governor's office since he left. He's considering a run for the office in 2028. He said so Thursday on Metro News Talk Line, but also left his options open of staying in the Senate.
15: I'm going to try to do anything and everything I can to help. And that's, you know, that could be in the Senate. It could be in the, you know, that could be running again for governor. It could be just trying to do all I can do to help anywhere I can.
14: When asked about what Justice said, Governor Patrick Morrissey said he'd rather concentrate on positive things that are happening now. Martinsburg City officials say they hope to be able to collect as many flood damage surveys as possible. Following last week's flash flooding, City Manager Andy Blake says they hope to receive a review of the damage by the state and FEMA.
16: We're trying to get basically the threshold requirement from the state to say how many surveys do we really need to get filled out so they could bring it on the ground assessment team here. The survey is on our social media, our website.
14: 5.5 inches of rain fell in less than an hour a week ago yesterday. If you're heading up to Morgantown to watch the Mountaineers tomorrow, some helpful news if you travel I-79. The DOH says a Sevier Road rest area will be open as normal. The division recently awarded a $21 million contract for work on both the north and south facilities, a rebuild. The work hasn't started yet, though. The contractor still waiting on permits. The rest area near the 56-mile marker in Braxton County. 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
17: Come on, Liam, let's go. Get open. Come on, go for it. Wake up. Wake up, Liam. Oh, come on, use your head. Gotta want it. Dominate!
18: There he goes again. 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
19: That's what Liam wants.
18: That's what we all want.
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14: Organized labor in West Virginia will have events this weekend marking Labor Day. Those kick off with the annual picnic at Huff Park in Mannington Sunday afternoon. Marion County AFL-CIO President Mark Dorsey.
21: There's not many celebrations in West Virginia that have a picnic or a parade. We kind of want to keep it going just because we don't want to forget. And the food starts at noon. There's going to be ice cream, soft drinks, and some prizes. The keynote speaker is the UMWA Emeritus Cecil Roberts.
14: From the Metro News Anchor Desk, I'm Jeff Jenkins.

0: 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Mountaineer football returns this weekend. Marshall football's back this weekend. We've got high school football tonight. We got politics to get into, so let's bring Hoppy Kirchival into the conversation. Hop, good morning. First of all, football's back. Thank you very much.
1: Yes, football is back, and West Virginia opening the season, Rich Rodriguez's second season. We can talk about the expectations there. And I think one of the big stories heading into Saturday is retiring Pat White's number five. And I went back like some other folks, like Tony and Brad did, and had to revisit his numbers from 20 years ago, and they were just you forget, right? And what he achieved as the quarterback for West Virginia for four seasons, unmatched, and I think sets him up clearly as, in terms of quarterbacks for West Virginia, the GOAT. Meanwhile, your school, tough row to hoe, taking on Penn State. However, new head coach, a lot of new players. If you're going to get Penn State, this is a good time to try to get them.
0: 62 newcomers on that team. A lot of guys, imagine this, Hoppy, from Ames, Iowa, making the trip from Iowa to Pennsylvania now. A lot of newness, and Tony Gibson had the opportunity this year, didn't have to completely rebuild a roster, had some things to build around. They brought Brad Lambert in. Look, I'm not actually, I did predict the upset of the world earlier this summer, but of course I did. Why wouldn't I, Hop? But look, there's a lot of optimism, I think, surrounding both these programs heading into 26.
1: Yeah, I think for Penn State, it might be cautious optimism. We'll see. Oh, you're talking about West Virginia? Yeah, West Virginia. Yeah, look, you had
0: yes,
1: four wins.
0: Yes, that's what I was talking about.
1: Okay. West Virginia, you had four wins last year. So the bar's pretty low. And I wrote this week, seasons have narratives. If West Virginia has, very quickly, if West Virginia has five wins or fewer, it's going to be, ooh, this team's not getting better. It was a mistake to hire Rich Rod. Six or seven wins, it's, hey, he's making progress. We're going to a bowl game. More than seven, the most heard comment will be, I told you so. It was the right decision to bring Rich Rod back.
2: So you're absolutely right.
1: We'll see how this plays out.
2: Talk to me about Patrick White. I mean, obviously, great football acumen, great player. But in my mind, I think one of the things that really sticks out, just a great guy, too, and a great leader, a great student off the field. Talk about watching his career as you did and what makes Patrick White special.
1: It was so much fun watching Pat White and getting to know him a little bit. Don't know him like best friends, but I know him relatively well. And just a real competitor, just a guy who wanted the ball at critical times and produced. The only college quarterback to start and win four consecutive bowl games. That's incredible. 10,000 yards total accumulated. I mean, more records than you can imagine. And was just I was thinking generational player. I think era player. I can't think of a better quarterback, even though West Virginia's had some great quarterbacks over the years. I mean, you think about Hostetler and Bulger and Major and on, but to me Patrick White is the GOAT, and it's certainly appropriate to retire that number five.
0: Hoppy talks about football in his commentary over WVMetroNews.com this week, talking about the narrative that could be surrounding this season. Did you catch any of the show yesterday by chance?
1: Well, you guys made news. Yeah, I mean, there was news made on Talkline from the Greenbrier with Jim Justice looking for a spark.
0: What do you think? What are you looking for? Just a guy looking for a spark. Yeah.
1: Well, a couple of things. One is that props to you for getting him on the program and pressing him to get him to answer. And one thing about Justice is he does tend to say things. I mean, the political answer would have been this. Well, thank you for asking that question, and I haven't made any decision. And certainly if the people of West Virginia want me to serve, I would have to think seriously about what if I can, you know, answer the call. I mean, he could have given that response, but he didn't. He said, I'm 100% thinking about running, and he is. You guys know that. I know that. That's only a poorly kept secret that he's 100% thinking about running for governor again. So you guys solidified what everybody had been talking about, number one. Number two, and I want to be, I thought about this before I came on this morning. So how do I want to say this? Justice, if he runs and wins, he'll be 77. His health, I guess, is okay. I mean, we know he doesn't get around great. Patrick Morrisey now has been around for a good while, and he's governor, but he's not the most popular governor in the state. You don't find people just, oh my gosh, we love Patrick Morrisey. So with all due respect, is this the best? Are these the best options that the West Virginia Republican Party has? Because if those guys are in, nobody else is going to get in, right? I mean, Larry Pack is out there. He's not going to get in. Chris Warner's out there, but would he get in? So at some point, I think you do have to ask, like, well, I guess this is the two guys we're going to have. I know that sounds disrespectful, but TJ, do you get my drift there on what I'm trying to say?
2: I get what you're saying. We've had justice. Do we want to have it again? You know, we're not necessarily happy with Morrisey. And you know, honestly, I think what really highlights that, Hoppy, again, not to be overly critical, but if folks were just ecstatic about Patrick Morrisey, that $12 billion announcement yesterday would have hushed up any talk about Jim Justice. Look what I did. It didn't. More people wanted to talk about what Justice was saying than the fact that we were having an investment that's 4X our gen revenue budget. I mean, to me, that says a lot.
1: Yeah, that's a really good point. Also, those numbers, I always wonder about those kind of numbers everybody makes. And I always say, if West Virginia actually had all the financial benefits of the economic development announcements made over the years, we'd be like a country. We would be that big. So you have to wait and see on those things. Also, and I caught your all's show earlier, I think on these on these data centers, I think it's a mistake to say all good, all bad. I think they should be taken individually. Which company is trying to do this? What's the story about this company? Where do they want to put it? Are they getting local input? How much tax revenue from the local community? I don't think you can judge. I don't think you should, as a state pursuing economic development, just make a judgment like data center good, data center bad. It depends. I think that's a fair argument that should be made with each individual proposal.
0: Hoppy Kirchville joining us. Of course, you can read his commentary over at WVMetroNews.com. Couple of thoughts, one on the politics, one on the data centers. The politics, Hoppy, I was kind of thinking about the same thing you were as I was making the short drive home yesterday. But there are two major hurdles there I don't know that any other candidate in the Republican Party could overcome. Morrisey is a hard worker and is outstanding at fundraising. He's going to be well-backed. He knows how to run a campaign. He knows how to win a statewide campaign. Jim Justice has this outsized personality. So even if you were a J.B. McCuskey, a Moore Capito, or you know, just to throw some, and look, I'm just throwing names of younger guys out there. Boy, those are two major hurdles that I don't know that you could overcome if you're a 40-something, a 50-something-year-old guy.
1: Well, that's a really good point, Dave. And that's why if it is Justice and Morrisey, nobody who gives it a moment's thought is going to get into it. I was just thinking about the Republican bench because there are a lot of guys out there. I mean, and you can tell with the names you mentioned, the names I mentioned, you can tell there are people waiting, right? they're on the bench waiting for their opportunity. But as you said, you look at the numbers that Justice and Morrisey have and nobody's willing to take that leap. And also what the Metro News story that quoted Greg Thomas is saying back to the, if there is a race between those two, is that, and I think I mentioned this too, is that Justice, if it is Justice v. Morrisey, Justice will have not had a race like this because Morrisey has shown he can raise money and he will punch you in the face or kick you in the groin, that he will do those things. And that's what I think he would do. However, we know Justice is fairly popular. So you got to be, when you do something like that, when you attack somebody who's pretty popular, there's always a question as to whether it will stick, right? So if you, I don't know, I mean, think of, that's just like, if you, for example, if you went after Justice on non-payment of bills, It's true, but everybody's been reporting that for 20 years, and it hasn't stuck yet.
0: Yep.
1: So what? So does it ever stick?
2: It's the way justice does it, too. Yesterday, because he opened the door, he wanted to talk about the spark and economic development and how it's not there. So I just point blank asked him, are you a better hunter? Are you a better business closer than Patrick Morrissey?
1: I can answer that for you. Oh, you couldn't answer that?
2: No, here's what he said. I'm not going to answer that question, TJ. But you know what he did? Then he went on to answer the question without even using Patrick Morrissey's name one time. It's the way you do it, Hoppy. And he has a West Virginia way of doing it. And Morrissey, his first deal may have been, I'm the best, blah, blah, blah, blah. And, you know, he went right into it. And it's the way you do things. And I think justice, that's what gives him the edge.
1: One of his advantages. He has that intangible, which we've said many, many times, every politician wishes he or she had, that three words, people like him. Mm. People like him. And that matters. I mean, you can sit around and say he doesn't pay his bills, or my gosh, I can't believe he said that, did that or did that. But then it's like, oh, you know, Joe Manchin has a lot of that. I was talking to somebody the other day who had done focus groups and about Joe Manchin. He said, I don't like he did this. He did that. I don't like his policy on that. What about his policy on this? You going to vote for him? Oh, yeah, I'm going to vote for him because, you know, Joe Manchin. I like Joe Manchin. So, and justice has all that, and it works for him.
0: Well, he has that quality. When he came up to us yesterday, TJ, what did he say? Oh, it's like seeing a couple old friends again. When's the last time we saw Jim Justice? I mean, it's... Right? But he has that and makes you feel like you've known him forever.
1: Yes. Yes. And you guys, I saw you guys. You guys just melted away then. Like, oh, God.
2: I'm always in awe when I stand next to the man because I'm so tiny and he's so big. And it's just like,
1: big. You know, shake hands with him. He has this giant hand.
2: I have to make a fist and just let him grab onto it. I mean, kind of thing. Hoppy, one other thought about this whole deal. Is it justice? Is it Morrissey? Is this the best we can do? If you're a business person in West Virginia, one of the people that was at the summit this week, and I think they're probably more in the camp of they question Morrissey's business commitment to this state. Mm-hmm. What you do not want is you do not want to lose to the Morrissey third. And I think one of the realizations that people in that group have come to, and I think Justice heard this in many of these private meetings on Wednesday, they don't want a bunch of people in the race, but because by default, if a bunch of Republicans get in, if Justice doesn't get in, Pat gets in, Warner gets in, Miller may try again. I don't know. Morrissey wins by default, and the business community does not want another 4 years. So, is it the best we can get? I don't know. But if you want business focus in West Virginia, I think it's the path for you, and you're eager to support Justice.
1: And one of the things Justice was very good at, I am told, I understand, was that look, West Virginia did a lot of successful business recruiting when Justice was governor. I don't recall a period where there was as many announcements as there were. And Justice was a very good closer. Get everybody in the room, and Justice says, now you come in here, and we'll get you set up in here, and we'll make sure you get everything. And he was a good closer, and it worked. It worked. He was successful at that. So, I mean, if he weren't, how could he borrow another $500 million?
2: I know.
0: It's all good in the neighborhood, Hop. It's all good
1: it
0: in the
1: is,
0: neighborhood.
1: It is, isn't it? Just looking for a spark. Just looking for a spark.
0: It's hey, over under 6.5 wins for the Mountaineers.
1: Oh, over.
0: Taking the over? Going bowling? Seven. Going bowling this year?
1: Yes. All right. Yes.
0: You heard
1: I'm
0: it here.
1: I'm going seven. I'm going seven. What about you? What about you guys real quick?
0: Are you asking about Marshall?
1: Sure. Oh, geez.
0: You know what? I'll go. I'm going to go 8 wins, and they better be in the thick of the Sun Belt Conference race this year.
1: Okay.
2: TJ. I like stretch goals. Give me 8 or 9.
0: Ooh,
1: cool.
0: There's too much optimism here this morning, fellas. Too much optimism. You know, season kicks off. Talk to us on Monday. See how we feel about the college football season.
1: Thanks, God. Hey, UMass beat Rutgers. I mean, come on. Things happen.
0: Hey, you know.
2: Hobby, one last thing. Go ahead, Dave.
0: No, go ahead.
2: People are texting me. And they think you're in the know here. If you can't make it to Morgantown, is the Pat White ceremony going to be streamed or available on a stream afterward? Have you heard anything?
1: You know, that's a good question. I'm not involved in the broadcast. So I don't know. I'm sorry.
2: For Gail or Caridi, somebody who knows, text me.
1: Caridi might know. For Gail might know. I'm sorry, I don't know. You guys find out during the show.
0: We'll get our people on. We'll get our people
1: working
0: on.
1: Yeah, get your people on.
0: Yeah, yeah. Hey, Hop, always a pleasure. Enjoy football weekend, buddy.
1: My pleasure. Thanks, guys.
0: All right, guys. Hoppy Kercheval, read his commentary at WVMetroNews.com. Back in a moment.
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11: Some text before we get to the top of the hour. Hey, fellas. I see data centers as an opportunity for the future of West Virginia. If the governor goes all in on data centers, he could also set up the Governor Morrissey Permanent Fund Dividend System that would pay each citizen of West Virginia a dividend from the profits of data centers, similar to Alaska's PFD system. The thing is, West Virginia must commit to not raise prices to residents. We could remove water from the data center equation by using industrial fans to cool. I don't know if that'd work or not. I know the hum. People would get upset with the hum of the fans. I guarantee you.
12: I wouldn't.
11: You know what? It put me to sleep.
12: That's why I turn one on every night.
11: Much to my wife's chagrin. You're not that hot. You couldn't be. Coming up, second hour, Brian Abraham will join us. Steam release as well. This is Talk Line on Metro News, the voice of West Virginia.
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14: From ABC News, I'm Sherry Preston. A much better than expected jobs report for the month of August. ABC's Elizabeth Schulze says a lot more jobs were created than had been expected.
15: Blowout report here as far as the expectation that 162,000 jobs is almost three times what the expectation had been for job growth last month. So a lot more jobs added to the economy. The place where we saw job losses the most, tech, which is an industry that we know has been getting hit pretty hard. It could be a little bit of an AI story going on in that.
14: The employment outlook remains clouded, though, by a shortage of workers, the result of President Trump's crackdown on illegal immigration and baby boomers retiring. The market's losing ground today as investors worry that a strong hiring report coupled with continued high inflation could lead the Fed to raise interest rates. Dow's down 382. The price of diesel fuel has hit a new record high.
16: Of course, that's not the fuel that most Americans put in their cars every day, but it is the fuel that powers the cars and trucks that haul most of what we end up buying. It can have a negative effect on prices overall. The new record price, $5.82 per gallon per diesel, up more than $2 from a year ago.
14: The price of gasoline averaging more than a dollar a gallon more this Labor Day compared to last Labor Day. More drama at the trial of Lindsey Clancy. Court opened today with a judge saying he would not dismiss a juror that defense attorney Kevin Reddington argues isn't following the judge's instructions, stating the defendant must be proven guilty beyond a reasonable doubt.
17: But when you have a situation where you have not one but two notes that clearly indicates that this individual has acknowledged doubt but refuses to apply it to the verdict, he is, as the law states, he is not being honest with you at the sidebar.
14: Clancy killed her three children in 2023 but says she did it while suffering from postpartum psychosis. You're listening to ABC News.
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20: Good Friday morning to you, 87 degrees at 11:03. Jeff Jenkins, 580 WCHS Radio Newsroom. We'll hit the 90s again today. Another heat advisory this afternoon. Governor Patrick Morsi announcing last hour the first three grants of the West Virginia Rural Health Transformation Program. Morsi making the announcement in Chesapeake.
21: The goal behind these dollars is to not only expand these workforce clinics, but to make sure that we're improving outcomes for people that are employer-based care as well.
20: We'll have more coming up in a story posted at WCHSnetwork.com. A retirement party begins this hour at City Hall for Charleston Deputy Police Chief Tony Hazlett. He hangs up the badge today after 27 years on the force. Hazlett recounted part of his career during an appearance earlier today on 580 Live with Dave Allen.
22: So in 2002, I went to the Detective Bureau. I spent 10 years as a regular detective there. Then I made sergeant and moved up and went to the road for a little bit. Then I got a call back from retired Chief Steve Cooper to be Assistant Chief of Detectives. And since then, I just kept moving up.
20: Hazlett says no specific plans right now for retirement. Those running or walking in tomorrow's Charleston Distance Run will get together for pasta this evening at Haddad Riverfront Park. The race is tomorrow morning through the streets of the capital city. Spokesperson Trisha Robley says there will be participants from a total of 26 states.
23: We have a lady from Hawaii, Florida. So we have quite a few people.
20: The uniqueness of the CDR, it's its 15-mile distance. George Washington will try and get the season off to a 2-0 start when the Patriots travel to Hurricane tonight. And that's our high school football game of the week here on 580 WCHS. Coverage starts at 7. Also at 7 tonight on 96.1 KWS, it's Hoover hosting Winfield. After the game here on 580 WCHS, Metro News High School game night until midnight. It's 11:05 at 580 WCHS.
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20: 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A sunny, warm day today, high 91, 87 degrees now at 580 WCHS, the voice of Charleston.
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11: 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That one should be a good one in Bridgeport tonight. Morgantown Jefferson also on the app among the games we'll have available for you, so check that out, wvmetronews.com, Metro News TV. Jake Link, our video producer, Kyle Wiggs handling the audio side of things, and TJ Meadows in the Charleston studios. Good morning, TJ.
12: Good morning, sir. It's nice to be back in the studio. Had an absolutely great time at the Business Summit, however. Really appreciate the West Virginia Chamber and all the fine folks at the Greenbrier for all of their assistance. It's always a great time. You see a lot of people. It's easy to get guests face-to-face. So good time had by all. And Dave, they already sent me the note for next year. Put it on the calendar. I'll send you an invite. So they've already asked us back, so we must have done something right.
11: All right. Book it, Dano. We will be there. Maybe we'll bring Jake this time, too.
12: Okay, yeah.
11: Maybe not. I don't know if he's allowed out of the studios or not. We'll have to run that. We'll have to run that up the flagpole. Is that what they said? Run that up the ladder. Is that how it works?
12: Run it up the flagpole. Run it up the flagpole.
11: We'll run it up something. See if we can take Jake. Not that Brayden didn't do an excellent job there for us, our video producer. You know, we just got to let Jake out of the building once in a while.
12: Bring them both.
11: Hey, that's an idea. There was a couple of times we could have used an extra hand or two while we were down there. Like when we needed coffee and iced tea and things to eat. I kid. Sort of. Let's welcome our next guest to the program. He is the president and CEO of Appalachian Power. And he said yesterday, while speaking at the West Virginia Chamber of Commerce Business Summit, that they need all of the generating capacity they can muster and still might need some more in years to come. Please welcome to the program Brian Abraham with Appalachian Power. Brian, good morning. Thanks for joining us.
2: Hey, great. Thanks to see you today and all over the last couple of days.
11: Absolutely. Yeah, it's actually fun to get to see people face-to-face instead of just over the phone like we usually do. Well, hey, Brian, all right, you need generating capacity. We've talked about this before. You talked about it yesterday. Even if you could build any number of plants you wanted to today, tomorrow, you would still need more So try to contextualize this for us folks who don't, exist in the energy sector. When we're talking about capacity, when we're talking about the energy needs of tomorrow, what are we talking about?
2: You know, the state right now is on the cusp of a transformation like we've ever seen. And, you know, and I said this yesterday, these data centers use the kind of electricity that we've never seen in West Virginia. If you want to think about it, Nucor, who's our largest customer and is the largest user of electricity at its full capacity next year when it opens up for good, is about 450 megawatts. These data centers that are wanting to come online now are asking us for a gig, and in some instances they want to grow to 2 and 3 gig. And that is about a power plant for every gig if you're talking about a gas plant. And right now, Appalachian Power's total capacity is 8.3 gigawatts. And we can grow that double and still would be able to meet the demand of just the first three or four customers that we have that we're talking to right now. And, you know, they need it. They need it in the coming years. And guess what? What's more important? They're willing to pay for it. They're going to pay for it all themselves. But by growing that pie in West Virginia, we're going to have an opportunity to not only bring those jobs, bring those tax dollars to our state, grow that infrastructure. We're going to lower rates for our everyday customers.
12: So, Brian, we'll get into that in a second. But I want to circle back to yesterday's announcement on Starwood. The press release that we got from them says they are going to be connected to the AEP system, I believe. Can you confirm that? And as far as generation, can you confirm what we heard from the governor from the dais yesterday, that Starwood is going to foot the bill completely, no spillover to other customers?
2: Yeah. So that's what we're doing right now at APCO. We're going to create a new large load tariff. So we signed a rate payer protection pledge with the White House. All of AEP signed that pledge. Most of the utilities in the country signed that pledge. And a lot of the developers, in fact, most of the developers signed the same pledge that said they understand that they're going to foot not only the generation, but the transmission cost. And what that means is when they come into the system and they grow our load, but yet they take all of their costs, then they're going to reduce the cost for everyday customers. So, yes, that's an example of they need a gig. We've talked to the load ramp with them. We're in deals with them. It's going to happen. They're going to be completely on the system, no self-generation, and it's going to be a great win for Mason County. It's going to be a great win for West Virginia, and these are going to continue to happen. Like I said, you know, stay tuned. There's a few right behind them that we're just days away from probably getting done. And this is not something to be afraid of. It's not something to think that there's all these negatives. It's nothing but a win for West Virginia.
3: Talking to Brian Abraham, President, CEO of Appalachian Power. Brian, why does this deal make sense for these hyperscale developers to pay for the infrastructure, to pay for the build-out of power generation, other than the state government or federal government saying that they have to? It has to make economic sense for them. So why does that deal work?
2: Well, I can't tell you that what's behind their finances, but obviously they understand that when all the costs are in the model, they must still be making the money because they come and step forward and said, we're willing to do this. So, nobody wants to get in a deal that's a loss. And so, whatever they do and they sell and they create, it makes enough money that in their model, when they put the cost in there for this electric generation and transmission, they still make a profit, then they're comfortable doing it.
12: I want to go beyond just generation. You talked about transmission there. Like it or not, Brian, you know this. We're going to need more transmission. We just are going to need more transmission. Like it or not, we're in an integrated grid. Everybody pays a portion based on their load, whether it's has a stop in their state or not. That's just the way cost allocation works. It's worked that way since God was a little boy, frankly. Mm-hmm. With that said, these generators or these data centers that are coming on, they're going to pay a larger portion of that and alleviate that burden that otherwise a lot of ratepayers would have to pay. At least that's the way I interpret it. Tell me whether I'm right or whether I'm wrong.
2: No, you're spot on, and that's the point. You know, if it's a point A to point B where it's directly to them, we're building a new transmission just to serve a large load customer, then of course they're going to pay absolutely 100% of it. Anywhere that the public's going to benefit from it additionally is just, it's icing on the cake, right? So look around West Virginia. We have a beautiful state. We have these mountains. We have everything. It's hard to run lines around in this kind of territory. It takes money. It takes investment. And right now it's really been borne by the residential customer because, frankly, over the last 50 years, we've watched our mining go down. We've watched our industrial base go down, and it left our everyday rate customers holding the bag. We've got a chance now to build that back. And when doing that, they're going to pay their share. They're going to pay more than their share, and they're willing to step up and do it. And so that's, again, something we should be embracing, not being afraid of. The naysayers are what they are. They're looking at old technologies. They're looking at, and quite frankly, there's some foreign powers that are actually involved in this mix. They don't want these things to come to America. They want them to come somewhere else. And, you know, the president stepped up and said that, you know, we can't be afraid of what's going on. Those that ignore it are going to lose.
3: Brian Abraham joining us, president, CEO of Appalachian Power. You said something yesterday, and you kind of referenced it there, Brian, that hit with me. I've been saying we need to kind of rethink how we're looking at these data centers, not just as, you know, big computer warehouses, but their manufacturing facilities. Their product is data. And if you go back probably 30, 40 years at this point, we had those big customers. You had the DuPonts. You had the chemical plants in the Kanawha Valley. Up and down the Ohio Valley, you had those chemical plants also that were online. They all left, and you kind of referenced it there, Brian. You still got to run a power plant, whether there's 10 people that need power at their house or if you've got these major buyers on the other end, it's still going to cost the same to run the plant. Somebody's got to pick up that cost. And for the last couple of decades, it's been the residential customers.
2: Absolutely. Increasingly, that's what it is every big, large load customer, whether it be a mine or a manufacturing plant or a chemical plant, shut down and went out of business, the rest of us, and that's me included as a rate payer. I've been an Appalachian customer for 30 years. We had to pay the bag, right? And so now we've got a chance to bring these people back and bring these businesses on, and they're going to carry it for us. What does that mean for you and me? The rate that you pay is going to go down. And so rather than you know, buy into the story that they're going to raise our rates, embrace the fact that it's the exact opposite.
12: Brian, you know this better than most, given your time in state government as chief of staff during Governor Justice's administration. A lot of needs in West Virginia, and many of them, maybe most of them, frankly, can be solved with more revenue. Obviously, AEP is going to have to build some power plants because at the rate you're going, you're going to be what's called in the industry capacity deficient. You're going to need more capacity. What kind of story can you tell us in terms of those plants being built here in West Virginia?
2: You know, it's an incredible opportunity we have. It's an incredible challenge that we have, that we're going to have to bring on these plants. And you know, we're going to take that risk because I believe it's worth it. I believe these companies are going to step up and do what they need to do to take care of our state. And just the tax base that they're going to create everywhere we build one of these, it's a game changer. Everywhere a data center is going to occur in West Virginia, it's an absolute game changer for those counties. It's unimaginable. You're talking about people's property taxes can go down. You're talking about the fire and ambulance levies that many counties have now go away because these kind of customers can pay the tax to a county. It changes the county's education system. You know, just what you heard yesterday between the N-scale and this one, the Mason County schools are going to get what's basically double their budget. It's unheard of, the kind of money that these people are bringing. Even when we had our best in West Virginia, when we were at our very best and coal was at its peak, we weren't able to take care of the people of West Virginia like these kind of tax dollars are going to be able to do.
12: Power plants mean taxes and jobs, too. Power plants mean taxes
2: Absolutely.
12: And jobs, too.
2: Absolutely. And we're not, and again, it's our jobs that we're creating, thousands of jobs to build these facilities. Hundreds of jobs will be working in our power plants once they're up and running. But it's the same thing for data centers. That's another misnomer. It was always, well, they'll build it, and yes, there's lots of jobs when they build it, but there's only a few people. No, the size facilities that these companies are talking about building will employ hundreds of employees at the highest salaries West Virginia's ever seen. So, you know, you have to, I think the separation is we had some data miners and they're still in West Virginia and they've made huge investments, but they're not the same as what we're talking about right now with these hyperscalers. So instead of a dozen employees, you're talking about hundreds, and we've seen them. They're one state away. As other states decide they don't want them or they want to shut them down, we absolutely need to be embracing them. And I can tell you this, in West Virginia, you know, my company covers three states. West Virginia, and Virginia actually has more, we have more customers in Virginia than we have in West Virginia. If we don't take them in this state, I guarantee you in Southwest Virginia, they want them. And I'm talking to companies over there right now that are ready to sign too. We have to take advantage of this opportunity that's been given us. It's once in a lifetime.
3: He's Brian Abraham, sure. Appalachian Power. Brian, we always appreciate the insights. Good seeing you over the week, and we'll be talking again soon.
2: Thank you. Appreciate your time.
3: Absolutely. Take a break. Get some of your comments. 304-TALK, 304 Steam Release, bottom of the hour. 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
8: This is a Bloomberg Money Minute. A threat from President Trump. He's telling the Federal Reserve lower interest rates or it'll stop trade with some countries. This comes as today's jobs report shows the U.S. added 162,000 positions in August, but the jobs report actually increasing the odds the Fed will raise, not cut, interest rates to cool inflation. Apple getting ready to introduce a new product line next week. It is the start of the biggest run of device releases in its history and includes a foldable iPhone. Volkswagen's new Future Plan 2030 includes shrinking its model lineup and reducing complexity. It's also targeting around 50,000 additional staffing cuts. Companies interested in winning work on the Pentagon's $185 billion Golden Dome program will be on the hook to fund much of the development and interceptors themselves. This is a high-stakes bet that pushes companies to innovate for now for potentially lucrative contracts later. I'm John Tucker, Bloomberg Radio.
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3: Talk 304 is the text line, 800-765-TALK, the phone number, text line. Hey guys, here's my steam. When the media and politicians sing the same tune about data centers, the people are screwed, says the texter. Let me offer just a couple of comments to the texter. I get where you're coming from. I really do. I really get where you're coming from, because if my farm was up against a proposed data center, I would be right out there holding a sign opposing it. I totally get where you're coming from. I think our job here, whether it's this show or other members of the media, is to follow up on what the developers say they are going to do, ask questions about how those systems work, try to get some answers about actually following through on those promises, and also with lawmakers as well, whether that is your local county commission, your local delegates and state senators, that if we're going to go this way and we're going to ensure rates are not going to be raised on residential customers, then it's our job to ask those questions and follow up to see if those things actually come to fruition. That's thought number one. Thought number two, and it echoes an editorial that I read in the Wheeling Intelligencer last week, or maybe it was earlier this week. Days run together. But you have to keep an open mind. So when you do get answers from these developers, whether we're talking about Google, whether it's Nscale, whether it's the one the governor announced yesterday, you can't just outright dismiss the answers that you get. If the answers come back, we're going to use a closed-loop system. We're not going to be pulling off the municipal water supply. Your answer to that can't be, well, I don't believe you. You're a liar. you have to go in with a little bit of an open mind and not just reject. Because if that's what you're going in, you're just going to reject anything that's said. Well, there's nothing that can be said that can convince you or alleviate your concerns. So keep an open mind, and we need to do our job on this end. I'll put the pressure on us to follow through and follow up and make certain that if these developers are, make sure the developers and the politicians are true to their word, that your rates aren't going to go up, your water rates aren't going to go up, and this is actually going to be a net benefit for everybody here in West Virginia. Those are my thoughts to the texter.
12: I think you're exactly correct. I also thought the point that Hoppy made about it's not good, it's not bad. What is it? You're looking at each individual data center. Look, technology doesn't have feelings. Technology doesn't have aims. It's all about who is employing the technology. And that comes down to the developer or the company. And I can tell you very quickly, there is a top tier emerging among those developers and companies that do data centers. And the three that constantly come up when I talk to people, top shelf, Google, QTS, and Starwood. And there are other people that don't do it as well. Not that they maybe do it bad, but those are the ones that seem to be doing it the best, at least for the folks I talk to. So I think the developer, right? What developer is telling you what they're going to do plays a big role in it.
3: And I believe Starwood, and I may be confusing my developers here, so forgive me. Aren't they going to set up a community? One of them is going to set up a community advisory committee. I can't remember if it's Starwood or it's Nscale. One of them is. I read three or four articles this morning.
12: Yeah. But,
3: and you know what? They need to do their part. Again, reach out to the community. How can you be community partners here as we move forward? And again, it's our job to ask the questions and push to get some answers. I'll put that on us.
12: And look, I think Nscale's been very transparent with us. Mm-hmm. I think they've given us good data. It's out there for the community, and folks can decide. And I also take to heart the point that you're talking about. If I've got a piece of land, how many ever acres my spread is, and it's up against one of these, am I concerned? Absolutely. I'm concerned.
3: I get it. You got your own little slice of almost heaven there, and you don't want to give it. I totally get it. I totally understand. More text, 304, talk, 304. Hey, TJ, Amanda Barron confirms it's Starwood. Thank you, Amanda. Thank you for listening, too, by the way. Mm-hmm. TJ, since Big Jim is only in his second year of his Senate term, can't he run for governor and keep his Senate seat? If he loses the governor's primary, he just stays on as senator. But if he wins, he will have to figure out a way from keeping the outgoing Governor Morrissey from appointing himself as the replacement senator, as many people think is Morrissey's ultimate goal. Either way, win or lose, justice stays in office somewhere. Love the show, says the texter.
12: Yeah. And at 11:59 and 58 seconds before he's sworn in at midnight, Justice will resign from the Senate. And then his next appointment or his next duty will be to appoint a United States senator.
3: Yeah, he's not going to leave the door. Again, there's a lot of ifs that have to happen. And again, it's September 4th of 26. We're talking about things that are going to be happening in December 28, January 29. But if all that happens, TJ, he's not going to leave that window cracked at all. Absolutely not.
12: No.
3: The texter's right, though. Win, lose, or draw, justice stays in office somewhere. 304 Talk, 304. Like Hoppy is saying on the economic numbers from the data center development, I'm sorry, but I'm thinking about a cracker plant announcement might have come to Parkersburg, bringing 20,000 jobs to this area. Gary from North Parkersburg, formerly Vienna, says Gary. I think this is a lot different than the cracker plants of 15, 20 years ago. Don't you? Quickly?
12: Oh, the demand is huge. As I like to say, apples and bowling balls.
3: It's another t-shirt. All right, we're done. Steam release coming up next. We'll get to your text, your thoughts, your steams. It's all straight ahead. This is Talk Line on Metro News, the voice of West Virginia. It's 11:30. Let's get a news update from the Metro News Radio Network. 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
9: West Virginia Metro News. I'm Chris Lawrence. There's another data center coming to Mason County.
10: Starwood Digital Ventures is planning a $12 billion data center project in West Columbia, just outside of Point Pleasant. Governor Patrick Morrissey announced the investment Thursday at the West Virginia Chamber of Commerce Business Summit at the Greenbrier. Morrissey says Starwood will operate a closed-loop water system, which he says means Starwood won't cause increases to West Virginia electric bills. The governor says a bright future is ahead.
13: We know that things are only going to be going up from here.
10: Starwood already operates data centers in Fairfax and Loudoun counties in Virginia. Mason County has seen a surge of investments in recent years, including Nscale's data center campus being developed in Point Pleasant and Nucor Steel West Virginia's plant in progress in Apple Grove. I'm Jack Carlson, WVMetroNews.com.
9: Morgantown police investigating a hit and run from early this morning that involved a pedestrian. Happened about 1:30 at the intersection of University and Beechhurst Avenue. A man identified as 23-year-old Anthony Lee was found in the middle of the road. He's being treated and is expected to survive. The vehicle officers are looking for is a silver or light gray Buick LeSabre, a 1990s model. Terrible situation at Brook High School, where Principal Eric James has been suspended and arrested. The 53-year-old James charged after the discovery of four cameras hidden in dressing areas for females within the school. 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
9: Several Labor Day traditions in West Virginia will be renewed this weekend, like the Labor Day picnic at Huff Park in Mannington. 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
17: There's not many celebrations in West Virginia that have a picnic or a parade. We kind of want to keep it going, and just because we don't want to forget. And the food starts at noon. There's going to be ice cream, soft drinks, and some prizes. The keynote speaker is the UMWA Emeritus Cecil Roberts.
9: Celebrations are set for Monday in Kanawha and Boone County. From the Metro News Anchor Desk, I'm Chris Lawrence.

0: some breaking national news this morning out of Massachusetts, where the jury in the Lindsey Clancy murder trial deadlocked. Judge is going to give the defense an hour to appeal for a stay, but otherwise going to declare a mistrial.
1: Wow.
0: All right. That's it. We're done. Well, I mean, TJ and I are done. We're going to turn it over to you. Rush used to call it the biggest risk in broadcasting. Here we go.
2: I want you to get up now. I want all of you to get up out of your chairs. I want you to get up right now and go to the window, open it, and stick your head out and yell, I'm as mad as hell, and I'm not going to take this anymore.
0: It's been a full week. We were at the Chamber of Commerce Business Summit. We were on location, a lot of guests, not a lot of time for text, and we've had a lot going on, so this is your opportunity to vent before we head into the final weekend of summer. Not on the calendar, but really, this is the final weekend of summer. 800-765-TALK is the phone number if you would like to release your steam that way. We always enjoy hearing from you. You can also text us at 304-TALK-304. Just a couple of guidelines we ask that you follow. Number one, you can steam unfettered. We will not respond no matter the steam. Even if you steam about the current host, past host, or even future host unnamed, we will let you steam without interrupting. Secondly, keep them tight. We'll get to as many of them as we can. And we implore you, please, do not get us sued and or fired. Those things go hand in hand. And quite frankly, we enjoy what we do. 800-765-TALK, the phone number, 304-TALK-304. That is the text line. We will begin on the phones. We will begin in the great city of Huntington. George, you're up first. What's your steam?
3: 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Everything else I can get has too much sports, especially on the weekends.
0: George, have a good weekend, buddy. Appreciate it. Let's go to Rob in Kentucky. Hey, Rob.
4: Hey, I have nothing but positivity to talk about today. 8.5 decades ago, the greatest generation in American history went to war to fight the most evil, degenerate, perverted society there ever was, the Nazis. We owe them thanks, gratitude that we can never pay back. They were killing millions of innocent people, children in Europe. And they actually, that generation, American generation, men and women, saved the world. And we should get up every morning and thank God for them. And now they're not teaching this at all in schools. They just teach that liberal garbage. They're not teaching what that generation did. And most of them are all gone by now. But we should give them thanks every day because we are a free society today. Do what we want to do. Think what we want to think. We ought to honor them. Thank you.
0: You are welcome. Thank you, Rob. 800-765-TALK. That's the phone number. You can text your steam to 304-TALK. 304. Let's get to the text steams. TJ.
5: Check in from 904. Dave, or excuse me. Oh, you so totally know. That's how I roll. That's what he had to say today. Dave and TJ, your guests have been calling me names this week. So I guess this is a comment from a quote, crazy overlord. Mama used to always say, if it sounds too good to be true, it probably is. So be careful on the quick deals. 304-TALK-304 is the text line. Just playing catch up here. Steam release, here's my take on the Liam PSAs. First, it's targeted to real men who support youth sports. Do some dads go too far? Yes, yes. But hearing to, quote, non-alpha-sounding dads is truly missing the point as well as the audience. I actually doubt these two weenie sounding voiceover fellas are real dads or have any interest whatsoever in sports. I'm good with kicking a dad out of a game if he truly crosses the line, but how about we let real dads toughen up our sons like we did up until Gen X was growing up, says the texter. I would vote for Justice over Morrissey because Justice is pro public education and Morrissey is trying to destroy it. Gentlemen, Justice was underwater until his folksy talk came out during COVID. Please stop buying into his silly theater. Justice doesn't show up to work, cheats his vendors, fails to pay his taxes. You two are easily manipulated. TJ, would you invest in a justice business? Does history tell you that you will get your money back? 304 Talk 304. The win total for West Virginia this season in Vegas is 5.5 wins, not 6.5. It's only 5.5. That's what everybody thinks of us this year. Again, the text line is 304 Talk 304. 304-8255-304. Let's all hope Liam has a great Steam release by playing an all-star game winning performance while his obnoxious dad is given a major attitude adjustment by the fans in the stands. It's kind of amazing to me, but okay. The history books will not be kind to Donald Trump. When the Epstein files come out, and they will come out, that will be his legacy. TJ, in reading about the $1 billion borrowed for these data centers by tech companies, they are losing every day and expected to top $1 trillion. When the bottom line outruns the stockholders, these companies will dump them, and that's when the taxpayer will own the infrastructure debt. Steam from the Strait of Hormuz to the Strait of Trump. Really? What planet or solar system will our president be renaming soon?
0: 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That is the way to text your Steam. 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Good start. Let's keep it rolling. Back to the phones when we return. This is Steam Release, of course, on TalkLine from the Incove Insurance Studios.
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0: 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To the phones, let's go to Bill. Hey, Bill, you're on Steam Release.
15: Hey, Dave, hopefully you can hear me. I got this little annoying ping on my phone up here at the Northern Outpost. But I assume you can hear me okay.
0: Yeah, you're loud and clear, buddy.
15: Okay, all right. TJ,
0: Billy.
15: Really? Okay, Dolly Parton and me were born on the same day. All right. So mm-hmm. after your footpaw this morning about dirt, okay, and how old you are, I'm still here. All right. I am still here. Now, what I called about 2 weeks ago, TJ, you were doing your barking about the national debt and spending possibly. And I kind of agreed most of what you said. And I called in Stephen Ray, said, I kind of like you. Now, mm-hmm. Tuesday this week, Sean Flutehar is down there, Democrat. Okay, from as a Wheeling area, and he kind of liked you because you were talking about the taxes of the data centers. Now, you got a MAGA man and a Democrat kind of liking you. And then you go to Greenbrier, okay, and you're schmoozing, and you had a round of golf. The only thing, TJ, that can top this weekend off is you go find the best pepperoni roll you can find this afternoon and the biggest ice cream banana split at your favorite ice cream pad, and that's your supper tonight, TJ. The only thing, top these 2 weeks off, and then you go to a sleepy hollow tomorrow morning and tell your buddies how good your golf game is.
5: I like it, Billy.
15: Dave.
0: Yeah, why?
15: Dave,
0: why?
15: Them shirts, them five-pack of shirts you got, I could use a five-pack of shirts there. I expect they fit you pretty good. Now, I'm a kind of a real mega man, so instead of your size of an X medium tall, I'm a double X tall guy. So if she be so kind to have them show up my doorstep, I'd make sure she gets some of the fruit of the maple tree, get back at her. She's a wonderful lady, Dave. Yeah, you got to have something wearing my cargo shorts. Happy Labor Day, everybody.
0: Happy Labor Day, Bill. Appreciate the phone call, as always. Let's go to Dale. Hey, Dale.
16: Hey, TJ, another guy. Not real sure I can match Bill's energy, but I'm coming to you from a Lou Wendell pontoon with a fistful of scratch-offs from the West Virginia Lottery, sitting next to Liam's temperamental father. Wilson, you looked dapper this week, and TJ, I can't even imagine how many golf balls you must have signed. Just because you co-host Talkline doesn't mean you can park in the grass at the Greenbrier, bub. I bet you roll through the toll booths without an easy pass, too. Keep setting bad examples for Ethan from one Swifty to another.
0: Dale, always appreciate it. Thank you. 800-765-TALK. 800-765-8255. 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Got a lot of them. Let's get some more texts.
5: Let's get to that. Shortly, I need to thank my man, Tony the Tailor. His WVU Johnny O collection, Dave, second to none. Sporting it today. Thanks to Tony the Tailor. Appreciate you keeping us looking sharp. Here we go. Steam, historical false promises pushed by Metro News. Shale gas, manufacturing renaissance, Rock Creek Hometown Development Park, Wood County Ethane Cracker, Virgin Hyperloop, China Energy Investment, Arch 2 Hub, Appalachian Gas Storage Hub, Green Power Electric School Bus Factory, Pleasance Power Station, Adams Fort Coal to Liquids Plant. The list goes on, says the texter. Steam, I'm getting really tired of this pro-data center propaganda Metro News is spewing. TJ, if you want the U.S. to be like China, move to China. I'm sure they'll pay you for your brain implant if you don't already have one, says the texter. I deleted Google Maps and downloaded MapQuest back when MapQuest would not change the name of the Gulf of Mexico. I praise them for also standing up to this latest tantrum by not changing the name of the Lake of Ontario. Guys, it's basic supply and demand. Data centers come in demand for water and electricity go up, and so do the rates. It's a sad day when a mom who knows she killed her children cannot be convicted of murder by a jury. Steam release, I hope everyone enjoyed their week hobnobbing with Boss Hogg at the Boar's Nest in White Sulphur Springs. Meanwhile, those darn Duke boys are still stuck paying $4 for a gallon of gasoline. Are you guys going to have your Democratic politician buddies you had on your show again to give them the what for, quote unquote, that were working with the environmental groups telling lies about transmission lines and data centers? Asks this texter. That's called defamation. I'm not doing that. Here's my steam. When the media... Oh, you already read that. I guess they texted it again, though. All right. Justice tells you yesterday his work at the Senate is about a veteran statue or something to that degree. What does that have to do about West Virginia? His mumbling is worthless. Come on. Reporters be like Brad and challenge his nonsense. No plans, just talk. One address to you here, Dave. Dave, can you get the public address announcer at WVU to change Liam to Cam when he is about to get the ball? Trump now has caused Miley Cyrus to change her name. The Liam commercial was two kids talking about a blowhard parent. Must have struck a nerve, LMAO.
17: 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That's the phone number. 304-TALK. 304 is the text line. 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
13: You know, a high school principal is someone you should trust. That principal of Brook High School putting 4 hidden cameras in the girls' locker rooms. I hope you're rotten hell.
4: Willie, appreciate it. Have a good weekend. Donnie in Tucker County. Hey, Donnie.
14: Hey, guys. What's happening?
4: Not much, Donnie.
14: I was just wanting to tell Bill, check his blood pressure and tell him to make a drink after he does that because we don't want to lose him.

0: Tony. Thanks for the advice, as always. Junior in Fish Creek. Hey, Junior.
1: Morning, boys. How's TJ? How you doing, the air guy? It's angry up here again. Angry, I tell you. No power. Cricks running rough. I'm going to beat my garden down again. I'm over this BS. You know what I mean? Come on. What is up? It's global warming, vibe, I don't know, ozone hole, whatever. But, hey, we got to get this GoFundMe for Howard. He sounded awful down today. We got to get him some of them Sheets burgers and the Big Grizz. He just, yeah, I think that'll pull him out of depression. And another thing, give it up. Hi, boys.
0: Have a good one, Junior. Appreciate it. 800-765-TALK, 800-765-8255, 304-TALK, 304. 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
2: Was looking at the news feeds and saw all of these big trucks hauling freight in Europe. How dangerous. All those drivers on the road and not able to speak English. A Milky Way to Trump Way just rolls off the tongue. Big Jim has missed 38 out of 888 roll call votes in the U.S. Senate. Justice running for governor? No surprises here. He loved being governor. Senator isn't so much fun. He's one of 100 and a newbie from a small state. Senator Capito is perhaps not such an ally. If he can be governor again, that gives Governor Patrick Morrissey a chance to become senator a few years early. If Justice resigns and he runs out for the unexpected or runs for the unexpired term, I should say, like Manchin did. Or he might just be ballsy enough to appoint himself. This something even Manchin wasn't corrupt enough to do. First, why didn't Biden release the Epstein files? Second, two democratically appointed judges have restricted the release of some files. Have a great holiday weekend. I agree, renaming things is super stupid, but let's look at things that have been renamed over the past 15 years, says the texter. Simple question for Miss Texter was Bill High. Keep it tight, people. Keep it tight. Cut the Northern Outpost off. And Dale also. They didn't have steam. They all have to hear themselves talk and should be cut off or blacklisted so others can release their steam.
0: Let's get a couple of quick calls. Matt in Parkersburg, keep it tight, Matt.
3: Okay, yeah. Number one, you guys are absolutely right about Justice. He is a closer. If he would just go against the flock cameras and the data centers, which, oh, by the way, who knows exactly what those places do? Please explain that. And Morrissey is not likable. Thanks for your time.
0: Matt, we appreciate it. You're welcome. Mick in Huntington. Hey, Mick.
4: Hey, I enjoyed the interview with you and Paul yesterday on the radio. But one thing kind of bothers me. Penn State game. They have no Joe Paterno. They had a slew of problems since then. Last year, they lost six straight conference games. Marshall, please, you're not playing the Green Bay Packers.
0: Mick, appreciate the phone call. Jackpots are growing in West Virginia. Jackpots are on the rise every week. 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So go ahead, play today. We're off Monday. We're back Tuesday at 10:06. 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
6: From ABC News, I'm Mike Dubusky. Today in the Lindsey Clancy trial.
7: I'm going to declare a mistrial at this point.
6: Judge William Sullivan announcing his intent to declare a mistrial. However, that hasn't been made official yet, with Clancy's defense attorney asking for 1 hour to ask the state's highest court for an emergency stay. In the meantime,
8: these 12 jurors are left in a limbo. Not just the 12 jurors, but the alternate jurors as well. So a mistrial has not been officially declared. This jury is still at a standstill. I wonder whether the judge is going to tell them to still continue deliberating. I highly doubt it, but probably just tell them that they have to stick around for a while to see exactly what the next steps are going to be.
6: ABC News legal contributor Bernarda Villalona. As the court nears a mistrial, Clancy was seen putting her head on the table in front of her. Several of her supporters were seen crying. The case has attracted national attention and sparked a national debate over issues of mental health. A better-than-expected jobs report released this morning shows the country added 162,000 jobs over the last month, with some key industries seeing a much-needed boost in numbers. ABC's Elizabeth Schulze has more.
9: When you look at where the hiring was happening the most, restaurants, 59,000 jobs added in 1 month. Local government education, that could be a school's story. You know, teachers, they're coming back to school, 42,000 jobs. We also saw a boost in manufacturing jobs. There had been a big decline in manufacturing. That has been coming back in recent months. Healthcare, another sector where that has been driving job growth for years now, 13,000 jobs added there.
6: Oil prices pushed higher by the war in Iran are meaning higher prices at the pump ahead of this Labor Day weekend. According to Gas Buddy, a gallon of regular now sits at $4.14 a gallon. Diesel prices, meanwhile, are more than a dollar higher than that. And a miracle in the mud in Nepal this morning after two men were recovered inside alive in a tunnel 9 days after deadly floods swept through the area. You're listening to ABC News.
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12: 12:03 in the capital city, 90 degrees. Jeff Jenkins, 580 WCHS Radio Newsroom. Metro News, AccuWeather forecast. Cloud sun this afternoon, heat advisory in effect, high 91. Could have a heavy thunderstorm late in the day into this evening. More on AccuWeather coming up. The state has $199 million in its federally funded Rural Health Transformation Program, and Governor Patrick Morrissey announcing the first three grants today, including $2 million to the Spotted Owl and Chesapeake Health Care Center, located in Chesapeake in eastern Kanawha County. That's where the governor was today. Executive Director Dr. Orlando Craighead says health is a community issue.
13: I am all about community. This right here, as the governor said, it's beyond politics. We all about health. We got to get our health together. We got to work on our diabetes. We got to get people back to work.
14: Amen.
13: We got to go for West Virginia.
12: 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Longtime Charleston police officer Tony Hazlett retiring today after 27 years on the force. Hazlett, who leads the department as deputy chief, passed along some advice during an appearance on 580 Live earlier today with Dave Allen.
15: Your reputation in the community could take years to build, but seconds to lose. So stay honest. Stay the course. Remember your safety tactics. Remember your training.
12: Hazlett says he has a few options ahead. Nothing finalized yet. A Charleston tradition happens tomorrow with the 53rd Charleston Distance Run. Spokesperson Carol Hayde says the CDR is a unique race.
16: 15 miles is definitely rare because usually you have the half marathon, which is 13.1, or the marathon, which is 26.2. But the 15 miler is like the sweet spot. It's right before you start crumbling.
12: More than 800 runners and walkers will participate. It's 12:05. 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
12: 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Another steamy one this afternoon, high 91, chance for storms this evening. Right now, 90 degrees. It's your severe weather station, 580 WCHS, the voice of Charleston.
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1: Hi, everyone, and welcome to the show on this Friday. It's September 4th, 2026. I'm 13 News and Tonight Live anchor Amanda Barron alongside Dave Allen. Jeff Jenkins is standing by with the day's top headlines, and TJ is back from the golf course. Just kidding. TJ is back from the Greenbrier, and he'll join us with commentary coming up in just a little bit. On the program today, Chris Lawrence, I am starting with the kicker. The lunch spot today is a tailgate. We are going to tailgate for the lunch spot, and we have someone who you all nominated as one of the best tailgaters around to come in the studio and tell us how he does it. He is ready to go for tomorrow in Morgantown. Jim Smallridge will join us with a little more. He does such a nice job every single home game, creating a nice spot for people to enjoy the game, and he's gonna put it all in perspective for us as we lighten things up on this Friday. We're also going to talk with a man who is the chief law enforcement officer in Gilmer County, and he is fighting a health battle that's pretty serious. And this weekend, there's an opportunity for folks to come out and support him. He also has another message that he wants to send. We'll talk with Donald Beelan coming up in just a little bit, but also we're going to talk with Rodney Miller, who is in charge, the executive director of the West Virginia Sheriff's Association. He'll join him, Dave, coming up at 12:34.
2: We're also going to be joined by some folks. There's actually a new study out of Marshall University which has showing the lasting brain changes associated with adolescent binge alcohol exposure. It's a very, very interesting thing that affects them not only then at that particular point, but later in life. Marshall University kind of at the forefront of that, so we'll get into that story. Mark Curtis will join us with political commentary. Daniel Woods will get you ready for the weekend in sports. Of course, college football to talk about, high school football. And speaking of college football, there's a game in Morgantown tomorrow. I'm bringing in one of my all-time favorite people. You know him, you love him. Brian Joswiak is going to join us, the Mountaineer legend. He's all excited about about the Mountaineer season and that enthusiasm. I mean, he would be enthusiastic no matter what he was doing. Read a milk cart to be enthusiastic about it. That's just who Joswiak is. So he's going to join us a little bit later on the show.
1: All right. It's National Wear Your School Colors Day, Jeff.
3: You know that.
1: TJ, Dave, we all have delivered. And you are like rooting for the Volunteers today or something.
3: Or Syracuse or.
1: All right, Syracuse.
3: Texas.
1: Good journalism school. They'll tell you, too, right?
3: Yeah, okay. Yeah. They'll let you know.
1: They'll tell you.
3: But, so at the website, wvmetronews.com, a couple of things there. The governor made an announcement today. We've heard a lot about this Rural Health Transformation Act. And basically, the state, through the federal government, is getting just short of $200 million in this to boost up rural health care in West Virginia. There's already a lot going on with that. I mean, this, through grants, will continue to help that and transform. I mean, that's the title of it. And and the governor handed out the first three grants today. And he was up in Chesapeake in Eastern Kanawha County. And the Chesapeake Healthcare Clinic there is one of the recipients, just a little more than $1 million. But also the other two grants going to CMC, or Vandalia Health CMC, and also the Cabell Huntington Hospital Foundation. Those were for a little smaller I think about $161,000, their grants. And with Jeff Sandeen, who heads up Vandalia Health, president and CEO, this is what he said at that presser earlier today.
4: What we're doing today has to be sustainable, has to be something that helps our communities. So from Vandalia Health perspective, we have many partnerships that we have across our entire system of hospitals and the folks that we work with, because we know we can't do it all together. It takes very close partnerships that we can continue to work with.
3: All right, so this is a good influx of money here, a significant influx of money, and different healthcare programs across the state hope to use this to continue to enhance working with the community. And the goal here is to improve health in West Virginia, which we know has its challenges. So that's our lead story, Daniel Woods, running that. And there's going to be a lot more of these announcements over the next 60 days. You had to submit your plans, and so the governor will be making some additional announcements. Also, Chris Lawrence is working on an update. We posted a story late last night. The sheriff of Brooke County, Richard Beatty, held a presser late yesterday afternoon up in the Northern Panhandle to tell about the case where they've made an arrest. The principal of Brook High School, Eric James, charged with violating the state's wiretapping law. Basically, he's charged with putting hidden cameras in places where girls dress. And either PE locker room or the place where the dance team dress inside the school where he's the principal. And he's been charged with 3 felony counts, but it sounds like maybe more will be coming. Chris caught up with Sheriff Beatty, Richard Beatty of Brook County, a little bit ago. So we'll have an updated story coming up. But here's some of what the sheriff shared about the investigation.
5: A custodian at the high school found a device that looked like an ink pen. So he picked this device up, put it in his pocket, didn't think anything about it the rest of the day. I got home, started manipulating the pen, realized it wasn't a functioning pen, opened it up, found that it was a recording device. Immediately brought it down here to the sheriff's department where we launched an investigation.
3: So that's, yep. And so they found a few of those. And the sheriff said, went on to say and tell us that, you know, they're being fully examined by the state police crime lab, but they saw, you know, even on that pen, the first pen that the custodian brought them, they saw an image on that pen of a girl in the school.
1: Yeah.
3: And they started looking around, and there's evidence that they saw that links the principal to the pens.
1: Yeah, he's 53 years old.
3: Yep.
1: 1 count of intentionally intercepting electronic communications and 2 counts of breaking and entering a non-residence.
3: Yeah.
1: $100,000 cash-only bail.
3: So we'll have an update to that story and after Chris talked to the sheriff, and that's just one of the sound bites you heard there from the sheriff coming up. It is the Labor Day weekend as we get that started today. You can go to the website, the Parkways Authority, as they do. They predict traffic on the turnpike. That's a thing when it comes to long weekends. And Labor Day, yeah, people travel. I mean, the numbers aren't as big as they are at other times. I mean, the biggest is the next one. That's Thanksgiving, and that will be the biggest travel time. But they give some numbers there. Today's the busiest day. Monday coming back is the second busiest day of the 4-day weekend. They count today as the weekend. There was a debate on that on the hotline yesterday.
1: Oh, when's
3: the weekend
1: when
3: start?
1: When does the weekend begin?
3: Yeah, does it begin, you know, when your
1: work weekend?
3: When
1: your own work week ends.
3: That, yeah.
1: I guess.
3: Yeah, maybe you might be right there. But anyway, so we got some of those numbers, a couple of other things that are happening, some traditional Labor Day type deals that are taking place. The business summit wrapped up today. I listened in on that. And there was this ongoing joke like, yeah, we're the third day, you know. You put us at the third day, you know, that type of thing.
1: Yeah, that's humbling.
3: There's a little bit of a joke there. But Steve Roberts got up, long time. You know, president, overall good guy of the West Virginia Chamber. And he got up and it was supposed to be, you know, a speech about 90 years. And he gave a little bit of speech, but the whole thing was like thanking others.
1: Awesome.
3: Steve thanking others. So that's what that about. But they did have a discussion about higher education. Eric Cage, the president of West Virginia State University, and Jim Nimitz. He was teamed up with Jim Nimitz, who Dr. Nimitz is the president of the Osteopathic School of Medicine. Down in Lewisburg, and they talked about the future of higher education and driving the state's economy. It's a pretty interesting discussion there. And then you had Larry Pack, you had Chris Warner, you had Larry Pack. I think maybe McCuskey was in there too. They all had had some speeches there. And then there was.
1: Do they have anything to say after yesterday?
3: Yeah, and then there was there was final discussion. It was a panel discussion between some state lawmakers there, moderated by Speaker Hanshaw, and you had J.B. Akers, the House Judiciary Committee Chairman, Tom Tacubo, Senator Tacubo, Mike Oliverio, Senator out of Montague County, and David McCormick, a delegate out of Montague County. So they had a little bit of discussion, that was it.
1: Okay.
3: But they gave props to Brad Smith and Elise, his wife. They were both there. You know, for the final session, they gave props to them for being right up there, right up front.
1: Staying
3: to the last minute. But the business summit is over. And there's really a ton of stuff that's discussed over 3 days. And, you know, and so we have actually got a couple other stories from there that I think people will find interesting that we'll post coming up later in the weekend, sure, and into early next week, that you know, some topics that were discussed. So we'll have some of that coverage coming up.
1: I talked
2: to Brian Dayton yesterday.
3: Yeah.
2: I told him, I said, well, we want to have you, you know, on the show, you and Mr. Roberts or both, you know, one day next week to talk about the business summit. And he said, can it not be Monday? I said, how about we get it toward the end of the week? So one or both of them will join us on the show one day next week.
3: Yeah. And also we'll be one of the things to look, you know, I don't want to get way ahead of ourselves, but on, you know, Tuesday night is the big education gala where, okay, here we go again.
1: We'll be there.
3: Well, you got a good little side hustle going here. MCing, you're MCing. You're MCing the education gala.
2: Now, is this Amanda Barron or Dr. Barron that's doing this?
3: Amanda Barron's doing it. Okay, well, that's reason to go all in itself.
1: Oh, yeah,
3: but,
1: for sure.
3: Yeah,
1: you for
3: know,
1: sure.
3: MC.
1: Going to school you.
3: But they're going to honor, what, the principal of the year, the counselor of the year, school service personnel of the year, and the teacher of the year.
1: It's a big night.
3: Right, yeah. And they've combined all of these. And the chamber's involved with that. The Chamber's Foundation is involved with that. And so it'll be good education business event and honoring top teachers and top education workers.
1: Yeah.
3: So we'll have a little preview on that.
1: Yeah, they're really excited about the change and how they're doing it.
3: Yeah, making it a big deal.
1: Yeah, making it a night.
3: Yeah.
1: You can see more, too, on the WOWK Plus app when I wrap it all up as well. There you go.
3: Oh, you'll have some additional.
1: We're taking the desk. We are taking the mobile desk, Jeff. It's going to be a big night.
3: Big.
1: I know, it'll be fun.
2: Rolling out the red carpet, too, right?
1: Yeah, well, I suppose. I suppose for the teachers.
3: Do you have your dress yet? I mean.
1: I do.
3: You do? Okay, good. it's a gala.
1: Yeah.
3: Right.
1: Well,
3: I mean, that's the. Gala is more than a banquet. I mean, right? I mean, a gala.
1: I'm going banquet style, though. I'm just the MC.
3: Okay.
1: Okay. Anyways.
3: All right.
1: Jeff, thank you.
3: Okay.
1: Now I have to rethink everything.
3: It's okay.
1: All right. We're going to check in with TJ when we come back. 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
9: This is a Bloomberg Money Minute. Diesel prices now at an all-time high. That's bad news for truckers, farmers, and a lot of others, as they just hit a $5.85 a gallon price tag, according to AAA, as the U.S. war in Iran and Russia's war in Ukraine continue to roil the world's energy markets. And this comes just ahead of the home heating season and harvest time. So experts say diesel costs will likely rise even further. Meantime, the cost of a regular gas, a gallon, is up to $4.15 today. That's the highest ever in the month of September. There was a big rebound, though, in the labor market last month. 162,000 jobs added. The numbers for June and July revised higher, but that's bolstering bets for a Federal Reserve rate increase when policymakers meet in less than 2 weeks. That's to tamp down inflation. And with that, right now, stocks are lower. The Dow is down 0.2%. The NASDAQ and the S&P each down about 0.5%. Oil's a little lower, too, just under $91 a barrel. Tom Busby, Bloomberg.
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1: All right, TJ is back, fresh from the business summit. Good to have you guys down there. Certainly had a lot of people to talk to today. The big headline, of course, two big headlines yesterday. We get this announcement of this $12 billion data center that's coming to the West Columbia area of Mason County. Another jewel in the crown right now that is Mason County. And then you make headlines with Jim Justice.
20: Yeah, and so in all transparency, that interview had been set up for a couple of weeks. Okay. I had been talking to his people, and we knew that he was going to do that. And that's typical. Shelley always comes on, Jim comes. I mean, yeah. That's not unusual that they would do so because that's their day at the business summit. With that said, as I was telling you all off the air, the lights were turned on. I wasn't on the property down there 30 seconds. On Wednesday, until I had the first Justice insider come up to me, you know, he's taking meetings today. You know, he's going to be talking to people today. And I think Wednesday in taking those meetings with members of the business community was to understand if the support was going to be there. Mm-hmm. And my hypothesis is, guys, he heard exactly what he wanted to hear on Wednesday because the lights were all turned on. You had that Politico piece hit about 9:30 yesterday morning, mm-hmm. Confirming and naming two anonymous sources that Justice was considering. That one source said if he had to handicap it, it'd be 75. He or she would handicap it at 75%. Then Justice comes on. And that interview could have went a lot of ways. Wilson starts very appropriately so, just what are your political plans, right? And Justice does what Justice does in a very folksy manner. Well, you know, we haven't decided yet. And I decide to say, well, let's just be clear here. Are you considering? And 100%. And then he very quickly.
2: Without hesitation.
20: Without hesitation. Mm-hmm. Then he very quickly transitioned to making a case. And he called it the spark. That was the word yesterday. Mm-hmm. We've lost our spark. What's that mean? I don't know. That's the beauty of it. It's ambiguous, but it's accusatory. It creates a contrast between the current administration and the Justice Administration. And now the people have to address that. And he put it on the people in the room, the business leaders of West Virginia, to say, we've lost our spark. They'll tell you.
1: What do they mean, though? I mean, we just announced a $12 billion data center yesterday. We're hearing about, you know, the N-scale announcement. Mm-hmm. I don't even know if that was this week at this point. You know, what do they mean?
20: Well, I think what he... Go ahead, Dave.
2: I was just going to say, which was, to your point, AB, which you're absolutely correct, was completely overshadowed by Jim Justice yesterday.
1: Yeah, so like, so I'm just genuinely asking, like, you know, what do they mean?
20: So I think there's, and I pose this question to Justice. I've said a lot. There's this mentality of being a hunter. And Justice talked about this in his response yesterday. He said, it ain't UPS. They don't bring it to you. You got to go out and get it. A very Jim Justice-ism kind of answer. But he's exactly right. Look, in the business world, if you're a closer and you get deals done, you're a hunter. And you go out and you take nothing and you make something happen. And I do think it's a fair criticism simply because, Dave, to your point, if the business community didn't feel that way, yesterday's $12 billion announcement would have hushed up all of this talk. I had, by probably a margin of 4-1, in people wanting to talk about what Justice said versus that announcement yesterday. An announcement worth $12 billion, which is 4x the general revenue budget annually in the state of West Virginia. So I think people are genuinely buying, AB, what he is selling. Mm-hmm. Now, Patrick Morsi out with a defense, guys. He posted this about an hour ago.
1: Okay.
20: He said, the numbers don't lie. Under the Morsi administration over the past year, the state has announced over $96 billion in private sector business investments. Prior to Morsi, referred to himself in third person, no one-year period in West Virginia ever exceeded $10 billion in tangible announcement. Nine times better than any other annual period, he goes on. But that's clearly a response to what Senator Justice said yesterday. So it will come down, I think, to who gets credit for the N-scales of the world. Did they both? Who gets credit for this newest announcement with Starwood? Yes, I think the governor played a role, but I have to tell you guys, I follow this stuff. I know the people. There are people who are at the forefront of this deal. I'm not taking anything away from the governor, but there are people who want to remain behind the scenes that were very much responsible for getting that done.
1: Is that
20: yesterday.
1: Part of being the governor, though? Like, because you take the blame, you take the heat, and you also get to take the wins.
20: You know, I think it is. But it goes back to, I think, the narrative of what people will buy. Will they buy Justice as a hunter and Morsi as more of a farmer? And I think the business community may buy into that. Will the average person? I don't know. I think you do need both. But look, business is a funny thing. The guy who slaughters the deal, the guy who goes out and kills whatever and puts it on the table, that's the guy that gets credit for it. I mean, farmers are needed, absolutely. Mm-hmm. But I think that's one of the juxtapositions that's going to come out here. I mean, Justice started in on that narrative yesterday, and I think that's one of the key distinctions, and I think he feels like that business is behind him. We'll see.
1: I just want to point out there's literally a minute 37 seconds left in this Lindsey Clancy trial. There, the defense has time to ask for this emergency stay after the judge declared a mistrial, so we're just keeping an eye on that. I'm sorry to interrupt you.
20: No,
1: it's a case of big interest to a lot of people.
20: Yeah.
1: News Nation is waiting outside the courtroom with, or the courthouse, I should say, as they decide whether, you know, what the defense was able to put together in this last hour. They had 1 hour to fight this mistrial. So,
20: and then I guess the judge has to go back and take his time and consider the argument that was made in the hour.
1: Yeah.
20: I don't know.
1: Yeah, so everyone's just kind of hanging at this point and waiting. It's a wait and see kind of day, but this case has sparked so many different conversations.
20: Hey guys, bottom line, it's on and popping. I'll handicap it right now. 98%.
1: Okay.
20: Justice runs, and it's Justice v. Morsi. It will be on and popping. Jim Justice will have to run the election of his life. Patrick Morsi is a fighter and maybe the best fundraiser I've ever seen. I mean, this one is going to be something to see.
1: If not, you owe us a milkshake from Draper's again.
20: Chocolate.
1: Thank you. We're back in just a minute.

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1: West Virginia Metro News, I'm Chris Lawrence. Brooke County Sheriff Richard Beatty says they were alerted to a disturbing discovery in the girls' locker room at Brooke High School by an alert custodian.
2: A custodian at the high school found a device that looked like an ink pen, so he picked this device up, put it in his pocket, didn't think anything about it the rest of the day. I got home, started manipulating the pen, realized it wasn't a functioning pen, opened it up, found that it was a recording device. Immediately brought it down here to the sheriff's department where we launched an investigation.
1: A sweep of the school found three more devices, all placed in rooms where girls would be changing clothes. Principal Eric James was immediately identified as a suspect.
2: When we opened up that first device, took a look at what we was in store for. There was actual footage of him setting it in place and, you know, adjusting the camera angles to be sure that he was getting what he was looking for.
1: Beatty said they were able to identify one victim in that first frame and suspect many more will be found as the crime lab processes the device. James is jailed in lieu of preliminary charges of illegal wiretapping and entering without breaking. His bail is $100,000 cash only, and if he's able to post, he'll be on home confinement. Governor Morrissey today announcing three grants from the state's Rural Health Transformation Program. 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
4: That's what we all want.
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1: 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Mountaineer play-by-play man Tony Caridi on what to expect.
7: What can you expect? No one really truly knows because you just don't have the continuity of playing with each other that you'll have like 2 months from now. And so you just kind of go into these things with fingers crossed, hoping that everything is going to come together.
1: Marshall, meanwhile, opens the season on the road at Penn State. From the Metro News Anchor Desk, I'm Chris Lawrence.
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1: Hi, everyone, and welcome back to the show on this Friday. There's a community benefit dinner happening this weekend for a sheriff in West Virginia who is battling pancreatic cancer. It's happening Sunday, September 6th at 11 a.m. at the Gilmer County Recreation Center. Joining us now to talk more about this and the message that he is hoping to send to the public as he so bravely fights this is Sheriff Donald Smokey Beelen, alongside the Executive Director of the West Virginia Sheriff's Association, Rodney Miller. Guys, thank you both for being here.
2: You're welcome.
3: Good afternoon, and thank you.
1: It's nice to have you both here. And Sheriff Beelen, it's nice to meet you, at least by phone.
2: Yes, ma'am.
1: We're thinking of you and praying for you as you fight this battle right now. Tell us a little bit about this journey that you're on.
2: This journey that I'm on, I started losing weight back in February of this year. But it was just a little at a time and everything. And then also at the same time, I have a younger brother that was battling pancreatic cancer and running back and forth to North Carolina, you know, checking on him and everything, you know, and taking care of him the best we could. I came back from his memorial service on the 16th of May, and I didn't feel good when we got back that following Monday, which was the 18th. So I ended up in the ER and was diagnosed with pancreatitis. And they treated me for pancreatitis and everything. And then like 2 weeks later, I was back in the ER again. And when they said I had chronic pancreatitis, and the emergency room doctor at that time, he suggested that I have a scope done. And then that's when I found out that I had pancreatic cancer.
1: So sorry for the loss of your brother. And I can only imagine what that diagnosis for you was like, dealing with so much emotionally. What was your brother's name?
2: Warren Vila.
1: Yeah.
2: Yeah. And I lost my mother. I lost my mother in 2010 from pancreatic cancer.
1: Oh, Donald, this is such a difficult thing to hear. And I would imagine, you know, when all of this started happening, did red flags kind of start going off when you started losing the weight, or were you just dealing so much, you know, thinking about your brother and what was going on with him?
2: So much more thinking about my brother than myself and everything. You know, the weight loss, I'm the type of person where I can stop eating a little this or that and everything, and I could lose weight really fast and everything, you know, so I really didn't think much about it.
1: Yeah.
2: And then until I started feeling sick.
1: Oh, we're so sorry. How long have you been sheriff in Gilmer County?
2: I took over as sheriff in Gilmer County in 2025.
1: In 2025. And so in that time, tell me about the time that you've spent in office so far.
2: The time that I've spent in office here in Gilmer County, I've been fortunate and everything. I started off as chief deputy here in Gilmer County and with under another sheriff. And I tried my best, you know, as chief deputy and everything. You know, when I came to law enforcement here in Gilmer County, I'm retired out of North Carolina with 21 years of law enforcement. And so when I became chief deputy and everything, you know, I saw a lot of things within the Gilmer County Sheriff's Office that I didn't agree with. And it was a good old boy system and everything. And I felt things needed to change. So, you know, that was my goal, you know, to try to make a difference for the citizens of Gilmer County. This county, the people here in this county has taken me in and under their wing and everything, you know, and has done nothing but love me and everything, you know. And that in itself says a lot, you know, for you know, the person that I want to be for the people here in Gilmer County.
1: I'm looking at a newspaper article from the Glenville Democrat of when you were first elected, and I'm seeing that your brother Warren was there alongside your other brothers as you took the oath.
2: Yes.
1: Yeah.
2: Yes.
1: Oh, what a special moment for you. You also hold a special distinction, you know, as the first African-American sheriff ever in the state of West Virginia.
2: You know, they say the first African-American, but I don't consider myself an African-American. I was born here in America. So I'm just a black American. So, you know, that's the way I look at it and everything, you know.
1: This is a term
2: that was popularized in 1988 by Jesse Jackson and everything, and it became popular And in the late 90s, 2000, everything, you know, that's when the government starts switching over to like application and birth certificates, putting that crap on the application and everything. And I was well of age and everything, you know, and already born, you know, so, and I don't accept that label. I'm just an American. You
1: know? So as the flag, just as an American, and I know that, but that is a part of being the first black sheriff ever in the state of West Virginia. What message do you hope that sends to other people, you know, who see themselves in you?
2: Yeah, I look at it that through the grace of God and everything, you know, and living a good life, you know, the best that you know how and everything, you know, and putting yourself out there for others and serving others and everything, you know, that anybody could reach this goal. Anybody, you know, it's just being a good person, period.
1: Amen. Being a good person. Rodney Miller is the executive director of the West Virginia Sheriff's Association. Rodney, I would imagine that during this time, your other sheriffs are rallying together to throw some support here behind Sheriff Bielan as he fights this battle.
3: Absolutely. And to put it bluntly, he's one of the best. We've seen lots come and go through the years, but you know, if we can all meet the standard that Smokey set for us, we're going to be all right. Because he's just flat good people. Coming from North Carolina, doesn't matter. Skin color doesn't matter. He's good people. He's a doggone good sheriff. He's doing what's right. The people of Gilmer County and the state of West Virginia are very, very fortunate.
1: Yeah, it's so nice when people come together this time around. On the menu this weekend, baked steak, mashed potatoes, green beans, salad rolls, and desserts. Sheriff Bielan, what are your thoughts as you're watching the community rally for you this way?
2: I'm overwhelmed. This is the second time that this community has really stepped forward for me and everything. You know, the first time was when I was fired by the outgoing sheriff, and I was fired by him and everything. And the people here in Gilmer County really rallied for me then to bring me back and everything. So it means a lot.
1: You won. I'm looking at this article. I want to give credit to the Glenville Democrat for this, but you won by nearly 2,000 votes in that election.
2: Yes, ma'am.
1: Yeah. What do you think it was? What do you think it was that made you so successful?
2: Me being me, and the way that I was brought up and raised and everything. I was fortunate to have real good Christian parents and everything, you know, that brought me up. And my parents were born in the 30s and everything, you know, and they brought my brothers and I. They raised us not to have any hatred towards anyone. You know, they said, they were always tell us that the skin color was only skin deep and everything, you know, you treat everybody like you wanted to be treated. And, you know, and be, you know, become friends with those that you can become friends with, but treat everybody with love and compassion. And that's who I am and everything, you know.
4: Sheriff, this is Dave Allen. We appreciate you being here on the show today. Was law enforcement something that you always wanted to do from the time that you were a youngster?
2: Yes, sir. Yes, sir. I went into the military right out of high school in 1983. In 1985, I had a real bad car accident while I was stationed in Alaska. And I was stayed in the military until 1988. And I came home and I had friends that I grew up with and that I went to school with that were in law enforcement and everything, you know. So, and I knew that's something that I wanted to do just to be with my buddies, you know, my friends.
1: Thank you for your service.
4: Yeah.
1: Yeah. And you must have had really amazing parents.
4: With both uniforms.
1: Yeah, yeah, for sure.
2: Yeah. Outstanding parents.
1: Yeah, no doubt about it.
3: Dave, he may undersell himself just a little bit. He may undersell himself, you know, an infantryman, a paratrooper, executive protection, which probably a bunch of other stories of some of the celebrities he's taken care of, all his service in law enforcement in North Carolina and then coming to West Virginia. You can tell he's a humble man, but he really undersells his public service And that's the epitome of public service.
5: Yeah, there really is.
4: Well, it's an opportunity for the community to give back. And again, this is going to be Sunday, starts at 11 o'clock, Gilmer County Recreation Center. Rodney, they must have known you were coming because there's a disclaimer that says 11 a.m. until the food is gone. So the
3: well, that could very well be, but get there early, stay late. You know how it is.
4: Yeah. If people want to learn more information, Rodney, is there a place that that they could go to? We have this posted somewhere online where people can learn more about it.
3: If they want to go to our West Virginia Sheriff's Association Facebook page, you can see the flyer regarding this weekend's events, and also we'll be posting a GoFundMe account link on there as well. This fight that he has protected so many people and fought for so many people and to do the right thing for so long, it's time to pay back. So while he may not ask for this, we're going to ask for this for some backup for one of our guys. His wife Lee, he's a nurse, staying at home taking care of him and things. They need some support to get over this hump to get Smokey back to full strength again.
5: Yeah, no doubt about it. Hey, I just got a text from Sheriff Rob Blair in Berkeley County. He says Smokey is the real deal. Love that guy. I'm praying for him. So, Sheriff, you have quite a crew behind you, don't you?
2: Yeah, yes, ma'am. And at this time, I would like to shout out, give a shout out to Rodney Miller. And the guys, the sheriffs of West Virginia, and I at this time I would like to thank all the sheriffs of West Virginia. You know, when I first was elected as sheriff, and my first association meeting with these guys and everything, you know, and like I said, skin color didn't matter, but I didn't know what to expect and everything, you know, and being in the same place with these guys. From day one, they have loved me and took me in as a brother and everything, and it really means a lot to me. And Sheriff Miller, I can't thank God enough for him. And Sheriff Putnam, I can't thank them enough for being in my life, along with Chad Barker from Boone County.
5: Wow. So nice to hear. Yeah. So glad to hear that. We're praying for you, Sheriff, and we wish the very best and as your recovery continues. They're also working right now, they say, on a appropriate and safe way to take money donations. Anybody who wants to bring a dessert to the benefit dinner is welcome to do that. If you have questions, you can call or text 304-871-6855. Thank you both for being on the show. And Sheriff Bielan, we're praying for you.
2: Thank you so much.
5: Thank you so much. And Sheriff Miller, thank you for your time too.
3: Thanks, guys.
5: You're welcome. We're back in just a minute.
0: We'll be right back. This is Metro News Midday. Metro News, the voice of West Virginia.
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0: 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Welcome back. 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
5: Marshall University research has identified lasting brain changes associated with adolescent binge alcohol exposure. Joining us now to talk more about this is Dr. Mary Louise Richer. Thank you so much for being here. We appreciate it.

0: nice to be here. Thank you.
1: It's a interesting study. Not surprising, but I'm just thinking, you know, as we're heading into football season and kids are back in college and things like that, this is something parents need to know about.
0: Absolutely. I 100% agree. We started down this road about 11 years ago, simply because of the work

0: many parallels across the human and the animal studies within our field. So just putting that out there. But one of the things that, so I'll back up a little because, you know, a lot of the work that we do in neuroscience is really focused on the neuronal cells in the brain. And I'm sure a lot of your listeners know what neurons are, but they make up the circuits in the brain. But it turns out that we have a lot of other cell types in the brain as well that are just as important. And one of those is the non-neuronal cell called the astrocyte, which ensheathes the connections between these neurons and really is critical for the development of these circuits in the brain, keeping them healthy throughout the lifespan. And even more important, when the brain gets damaged, for instance, in football season, maybe on the pitch as well, or I think it's a football field, not a pitch.
1: Depends what kind of football, right? Yeah, you're right either way.
0: Exactly. you know, when someone undergoes a secondary injury, the astrocytes are critically important for repairing that brain. So we were really interested in this 11 years ago. Our first paper back then showed that these astrocytes weren't necessarily working properly and that this dysfunction persisted into adulthood. And then a couple of years ago, we actually showed that a history of adolescent binge drinking impaired recovery from traumatic brain injury. So it meant that the brain wasn't able to heal itself appropriately. So even that history, even though in our animal model they were no longer drinking, they were in an abstinence period. So this data kind of really set the groundwork for what we did in the most recent paper. So the most recent one, we dug into what astrocyte dysfunction looks like more at the mechanistic level to really determine how binge drinking impacts astrocyte neuronal communication and how that impaired communication actually disrupts behavior and cognition.
1: So I'm going to ask you a huge favor, if you don't mind. We're up against a break, and I want to make sure, I want to have this conversation because it's really important. Will you come back next week? Could you join us next week so we could talk more about this? Because we got a little time crunch here. Is that all right?
0: Yeah, absolutely.
1: Okay.
0: Absolutely.
1: You're very interesting. Thank you. And we'll schedule that here real soon, and we'll make sure we finish up next week. Doctor, thank you so much.
0: Thank you so much.
1: All right, thank you. We're back in just a minute.
2: We'll be right back. This is Metro News Midday. Metro News, the voice of West Virginia.
3: Good morning. This is Chris Burnett. We will start in Chapel Hill. Michael Lombardi, a top aide to Coach Bill Belichick, resigned as the general manager of North Carolina's football team. Lombardi had been on paid leave in the wake of an internal investigation into a human resources complaint filed by a former UNC front office employee. Colorado freshman quarterback Julian Lewis hit tight end Charlie Williams for a 20-yard touchdown with 42 seconds remaining in the fourth quarter, lifting the Buffaloes to a last-minute 14-13 win against Georgia Tech on Thursday night in the season opener.
4: A 45-yard attempt with 3 seconds remaining. He makes it. They win. He misses. The Buffs win. Snap put down. Kick is up.
5: And it got blocked! And the game is
6: over! Boo Carter!
5: Colorado wins at Bobby Todd. Boo Carter blocked a field goal. How about the start to 2026 and Prime's return to Atlanta?
3: Mark Johnson from Learfield and Daquan Wright and Xavier Harris are currently cleared to return to college football after brief stints in the NFL, according to a judge's orders issued Thursday evening.
7: I'm shocked. I did not think that this would be a ruling that, you know, would go in the favor of NFL players who spent time in the league to come back. I understand they didn't make a team and all of that, but it's just a wild precedent to make now in college sports, because I could imagine there's going to be men's basketball players, there's going to be women's basketball players that are also going to try to file suits and then come back. The other part to this, you have a huge game here in less than 48 hours against Clemson at your house. It's the beginning of the tenure for Lane Kiffin there at LSU with a ton of distraction around this. Daquan Wright already saying he feels like he's going to be on the game. Have you been practicing with the team? I'm assuming you know the plays from the years before at Ole Miss. It's just a wild scenario, and I just believe we're getting closer and closer to making college sports.

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1: Welcome back to the show. Of course, it is week two of high school football season around the state of West Virginia. Quickly want to remind you that after your local game tonight, be sure and catch Fred Persinger, Dave Jeklin, and the crew with Metro News Game Night. Again, we'll start around 9:30 with that on the Metro News Radio Network. Speaking of football, we are going to do something different than on the lunch spot today. We are going to focus on tailgating. This guy was nominated. They say he has the best tailgating spread around. We got him in studio. I don't know if he has samples or not, but he's going to tell us the tricks of the trade. Hoppy Kirschwell is going to stop by. And Brian Joswiak, Mountaineer legend, will be on around 1:30 or so. 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We are back after this.
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3: From ABC News, I'm Mike Dubusky. It's been more than an hour now since Kevin Reddington, Lindsey Clancy's defense attorney, announced he's seeking an emergency stay from the state's highest court in order to prevent a judge from declaring a mistrial. ABC News legal contributor Bernarda Villalona.
4: He's filing this appeal, this stay, to a single justice in the hopes that this single justice can rule in his favor, right? But what if that single justice doesn't rule in his favor? He technically can ask for a review from a three-judge panel if he wanted to. So this can continue still going up the ladder. So it's unclear whether we're actually going to get a decision today.
3: It comes after the jury in the case said several times over the last week they're deadlocked. President Trump today posting on social media saying Democrats would rather have us lose the war in Iran. It comes a day after Vice President J.D. Vance said he wouldn't call it a war right now. More from ABC News White House correspondent Karen Travers.
5: The vice president said that major combat operations had only lasted 6 weeks. But of course, we saw two different rounds of strikes just this week aimed at Iranian targets. After a lull, though, in August, where there were not U.S. military strikes. But we are now month seven into what the White House had originally said was going to be a 4 to 6 week conflict. We are seeing deployments being extended at this point.
3: One thing is for sure, tensions in the Middle East are once again driving up gas prices ahead of a busy holiday travel weekend.
6: The ongoing war sending gas prices to record levels for Labor Day weekend, and drivers are feeling the impact.
7: I think that it is another massive bill that I likely can't afford.
6: According to Gas Buddy, regular unleaded is at around $4.13 a gallon on average now nationwide, and diesel has hit a new record at $5.82 a gallon.
3: ABC's Alex Stone, you're listening to ABC News.
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9: Good afternoon. It's 103 and 91 degrees in the capital city. I'm Jack Carlson in the 580 WCHS radio newsroom. Your Metro News AccuWeather forecast calls for mostly sunny skies this afternoon with a chance for rain later, a high of 92 degrees. Governor Patrick Morrissey announcing today the first three grants of the West Virginia Rural Health Transformation Program. Morrissey making the announcement in Chesapeake.
10: The goal behind these dollars is to not only expand these workforce clinics, but to make sure that we're improving outcomes for people that are employer-based care as well.
9: You can read more at WCHSnetwork.com. A retirement party this morning at City Hall for Charleston Deputy Police Chief Tony Hazlett. He hangs up the badge today after 27 years. Hazlett recounted part of his career during an appearance earlier today on 580 Live with Dave Allen.
11: So in 2002, I went to Detective Bureau. I spent 10 years as a regular detective there. Then I made sergeant and moved up and went to the road for a little bit. Then I got a call back from retired Chief Steve Cooper to be assistant chief of detectives. And since then, I just kept moving up.
9: Hazlett says he has no specific plans right now for retirement. Those running or walking in tomorrow's Charleston Distance Run will get together for pasta this evening at Haddad Riverfront Park. The race is tomorrow morning through the streets of the capital city. Spokesperson Tricia Robley says there will be participants from a total of 26 states.
12: We have a lady from Hawaii, Florida, so we have quite a few people.
9: The uniqueness of the CDR is its 15-mile distance. 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
9: We'll try and start the season off with a 2-0 start. When the Patriots travel to Hurricane tonight, that's our high school football game of the week here on 580 WCHS. Coverage starts at 7 o'clock. It's 91 degrees in the capital city. I'm Jack Carlson, 580 WCHS.
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1: 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Stephanie Pauly, McIntyre Murphy, our producers today. Mark Curtis will join us as he does every Friday for a little political commentary coming up. Mountaineer maniac extraordinaire Brian Joswiak is going to join us, and Hoppy Kerchival too. But right now, it's time to go to lunch. It's time to go to the tailgate, we should say. It's Metro News Midday.
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14: Hi, everyone, and welcome to the show on this Friday. It is September 4th, 2026. I'm 13 News and Tonight Live anchor Amanda Barron alongside Dave Allen, Matt Guitar, Murphy, and Stephanie Pauly are our producers today. Coming up in just a little bit, we're going to, this whole hour, we're talking about football.
1: Pretty much.
14: That's okay.
1: And Marky Mark's a big football guy, too.
14: Yeah, so. Mark will talk politics with us coming up in just a little bit. Mark Curtis, that is, I'm looking to see if we have anything about politics, and then we'll figure out something. Anyways, in the meantime, it is Friday, and at this time, we always take you to lunch. We like to feature local eateries around the state, but in the spirit of college football, kicking off this weekend in mass. We thought we would feature a tailgate, and you guys answered the call when you nominated Jim Smallridge as this week's tailgate lunch spot, and he joins us in the studio. Thank you so much for being here.
15: Thanks for having me, guys.
14: Oh, it's nice. It's nice to see you. You live in Charleston.
15: Yep.
14: You are a very faithful Mountaineer fan. How many years have you been going to these games?
15: I was looking at it the other night, and next year in November will be the 60th anniversary of my first WVU football game.
14: Wow.
15: West Virginia played William & Mary and played to a 16-16 tie. For many years, I had a long streak of not missing a home game.
14: Yeah.
15: And then I moved away, took some other opportunities outside of state, and moved back here in 2003. First thing I did was join the Mountaineer Athletic Club and have missed very few games since 2003.
14: You're so spirited about all of it. Tell me about that first game, Jim, that you went to. Do you remember?
15: I was a little guy. Okay. I don't really remember that. But, I mean, I have so many memories of so many great games, so many, you know, I come from times when we had disappointing seasons.
14: Sure.
15: Too. So it was always just a great time to get together with family and friends and make new friends.
14: Sure.
15: And like where I'm sitting in the stadium in section 105, I've been sitting with the same people since about 2003, wow. And they were there before me.
16: And these are people that you probably only see during football season,
15: It
16: right?
15: used to be like oh. that. It used to be like that. Now, one of them is Darren Akers. Darren and Alice
1: I'm
15: Akers.
1: So sorry.
15: I know. I know. But they have become
16: Willie's son.
15: Exactly. Yeah. And I was I saw them at Willie's funeral, and we have just become great, really close friends. Tom and Susan Unger up in the Morgantown area. These are people that I didn't know growing up, and now they're like family.
16: Yeah. It's really special. I mean, you've got to be like a kid at Christmas.
15: I am. I'm really excited. and every year I say, am I going to do it again? Am I going to do it again?
16: Whatever.
15: Yeah, I end up doing it again.
16: So you started out in the spirit of the lunch spot, you started out in the blue lot. You yep. were hardcore.
15: Yep.
16: I've been to your tailgates. They're fun. You have moved.
15: Yes.
16: You have
15: and
16: moved.
15: Changed. Yes.
16: You're in the silver lot now.
15: Yes.
16: Yeah. Talk a little bit about
15: it's not like I have a throne there.
16: but interestingly, just enough, like your tailgates, you send a weekly email inviting people to come to your tailgate,
15: sure.
16: telling them what's on the menu, making sure that they know that they're welcome. But you're also very specific. I love it because you are set up and ready to go. There's no rushing around and you are cleaning up at a certain time. And I would like to point out that tomorrow you will be done and cleaned up by 11 so you could head into the stadium to catch the Pat White ceremony. But back up. Talk yeah. about your logistics and how you are so regimented on all this.
15: Well, and it goes back to the blue lot. You know, I used to be like everybody else and bring the grill and bring the this and the that. And I'd sit there and cook and I wouldn't see anybody.
16: Yeah.
15: I wouldn't talk to anybody. I wouldn't socialize. And then eventually I got a generator. And then we started doing most of our food prep on Wednesday and Thursday night. So we plug in crock pots and hot plates and all kinds of thing and an electric roaster and we heat up. We don't cook.
16: Okay.
15: So it's a lot easier and it's a lot easier to be social. So, but we've got a very dedicated group of probably between 20, 25 folks that are really fairly regular attendees. And then people drop over and we make friends with opposing teams, too.
16: You do.
15: We've got a group of folks from Texas Tech that have been stopping over for the last 8 or 10 years.
16: That's
15: when
16: so
15: they're
16: fun.
15: In town, they drop over.
1: All right. So what is it about your let's get down to the nitty gritty here as far as the food goes. What is it about your tailgate?

0: plates that really brings everybody over food wise. I know it's the company, but the food wise.
1: Sure. Food wise, I think is that we try to be a little bit different. We don't do the tradition. I mean, occasionally we'll have hot dogs, but traditionally we'll do soups, we'll do meatballs, mm-hmm. we'll do breakfast, we'll do
2: tomorrow is French toast sticks and hard boiled eggs
1: and sausage.
2: Love it.
1: So we'll do that. So we're a little bit different. The other thing is, I like to get there early. I know when the gate opens. I'm there when they open, and we're set up quickly. And so when people arrive, there's food there. Mm-hmm. It's ready to go. And that way we can close down early, but people have a place to come and enjoy the different food. And I like to think that we are a little bit different when it comes to the food, but I encourage everybody, try out that pre-making thing. It's a lot easier and it gives you a lot more variety too. You can only do so much on a grill.
2: Did you ever have like some tailgate disasters?
1: Rain has mostly been our problems. I've still got scratches on my car from where a canopy went blowing away.
0: Yeah, we saw that during baseball season.
1: Yeah, absolutely. Yeah. It was a small version of that. But we did have, I'll tell you one quick story. One time the generator didn't work and we had chili and no way to heat it up. And so my partner in crime, Jackie, she picks up the crock pot, goes across to the indoor practice facility, finds a woman there in her office and says, "Can I heat this up here?"
2: That's
1: plugs it in.
0: That's the most West Virginia thing ever.
1: Isn't it though?
2: It's resourceful. I love it. Yeah, yeah, that's
1: so
2: great.
1: So we had football chili.
2: It was anointed that day.
1: It was
2: in the practice
1: indeed.
2: Facility.
1: Absolutely.
2: You guys, I think that we're talking with Jim Smallridge. His tailgate was nominated as this week's lunch spot, and he will be in the Silver Lot tomorrow. I think that when you look at people who do tailgating and you're just someone who casually goes to games, you really appreciate the people who do the planning and do the legwork to make sure it's a comfortable and nice spot for people and not just like ripping things out of a cooler at the last second, you know, trying to eat. It's really nice.
1: Yeah, there are people that do that and there's nothing wrong with that. You know, a bag of chips and some Schlitz or whatever. but I think that true tailgaters put their thought into it. Yeah. They ask other people what they want. What do they enjoy? You know, we had a baked potato bar. I mean,
2: I remember, yeah.
1: you try to be a tailgater, in my opinion. It's a lot of planning, mm-hmm. but it's the social aspect as well. So you got to have that combination between food and friendship.
2: And it's almost like you're hosting a party. It's just like you're hosting a party. It's just not at your house.
1: Oh, that's exactly what it is. Because you have to make sure you have plenty of water. You have to make sure you have plenty of seats. We've got cover. You know, we've got everything that you would have if you were having a party at your house.
0: I think it's really interesting too, because we all have seen these videos of college and pro stadiums where the fans are all getting into it and fighting with each other and so on and so forth. I think it's really interesting that you talked about how you've made friends with the rivals. Teams as well,
1: yeah.
0: And you guys are sampling each other's food and just hanging out because, again, I always say, as a sports fanatic, it's about those guys on the field. It's
1: Absolutely.
0: Not about you, you
1: Absolutely.
0: Know. So enjoy it and break bread with them.
1: That's
0: right?
1: Exactly right. And we've had some great times. And I've seen the craziness and fisticuffs in other places and other parts, but we don't have that. It's just fun and you know, everyone gets along. Why not?
2: You brought us some treats.
1: I did.
2: We'll save those for the weekend.
1: Yes, yeah.
2: Tell us what it is.
1: Okay, this is something I started doing several years ago. Mm-hmm. I do not have a still in my home.
2: Okay.
1: And this is all federally taxed.
2: It's all above board.
1: So the revenuers are not going to come to get you. But we make a version of moonshine,
2: mm-hmm.
1: Mountaineer moonshine that comes in both pitless peach.
2: And pit is all in capitals.
1: Yes.
2: So pit
1: less
2: peach.
1: Less peach.
2: Right.
0: Two
2: right.
0: G's at the end.
2: Yeah.
1: Yes. Pitless peach and almost heaven apple.
2: Yeah.
1: And they are really, really good.
2: It smells good.
1: And we toast a few times before the game.
0: Mm-hmm.
1: And, you know, it's become a really nice tradition.
2: Yeah.
1: You know, if I don't bring it out quick enough, my buddy Tom will go, "Is it time?" Is it time? Do we need to get there?
2: We can count on time.
0: You're like, it's 5:30. We're just leaving the house right now. No, it's not time.
2: Yeah. So fun. Obviously, it's a big weekend. Coastal Carolina.
1: Yep.
2: That's fun. But the Pat White ceremony, I know it's really important to you.
1: Yeah. I've known Pat since when he was a player, and there's not a better person on the planet. He's just, I always call him Patrick. But I met him, like I said, when he was a player, and then really got to know him after he graduated. Just a super guy. And sometimes his coaching duties, he comes a little later than some of the other coaches. And he's popped over and just said hi before the game some. And he's just a super guy. But, you know, we were thinking last night, the way our schedule is this year, that we are next 7 weekends, we're going to be at a football game because we're going to Charlotte. For when they play UVA, and we've got a slew of home games at the beginning of the season. So the next seven weekends, we're going to be watching football.
2: Will you tailgate in Charlotte?
1: Maybe.
2: Okay.
1: We're that's still up in the air. Got to see what the situation's like. Maybe not. We're not sure.
0: Big contingent of WVU fans in Charlotte, Atlanta, I mean,
1: Washington,
0: all of the big cities down there.
1: Absolutely. My brother and his family live in Matthews, and they're active in the WVU. Yeah. And they're having the reason we may not do it is the Alumni Association is having a big do before the game, so we may take that in instead.
2: Yeah, enjoy it. Well, you're just always so hospitable.
1: Oh well,
2: you're so nice. I look forward to your email every week. I really do. Just like seeing what you're doing and the enthusiasm that you put behind it and the thought that you put behind it. And you make everybody feel so welcome.
1: Well, we couldn't do it. It's not just me. It's an outstanding group of folks. Yeah. A lot of them right here that you would know here in the Valley.
2: You can shout them out if you want to, but I know you might forget some names.
1: Harry Bell, Greg Rosenkrantz, Gary Sheff.
2: What a crew.
1: Those are some stalwarts, but there's a lot of others, and I don't want to miss anybody. But, we have a great time. And if we didn't eat the first thing or drink the first drink, we would still have a great time with each other's company.
2: Yeah.
1: So this just adds to it.
2: Yeah, it's going to be a fun season for
1: I'm
2: sure.
1: looking forward to
2: Jim
1: it.
2: Jim Smallridge, it's always a pleasure to see you. Thank you. Thanks for the drinks.
1: Thanks for having me here.
2: You're welcome.
1: Go Mountaineers.
2: Yes.
0: All right, we'll take a break. Hoppy Kercheval is straight ahead. Stay with us.
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4: This is a Bloomberg Money Minute. Lululemon, the upscale yoga wear maker and retailer, reported sales fell short of forecast again last quarter. And once again, it slashed its full-year forecast. Still reeling from those see-through yoga pants, that problem, swapping out its CEO, a pullback in consumer spending, and more. Right now, shares down almost 18%, while elsewhere on Wall Street, stocks are lower on worries that a surprise blowout August jobs report may prompt the Fed to raise interest rates when it meets in 2 weeks to try to tamp down inflation. That's got the Dow down 0.5%, the Nasdaq and the S&P each down about 0.3%. And the FCC has asked a judge to dismiss Disney's lawsuit accusing the regulator of waging an illegal retaliatory campaign against its ABC network over jokes on Jimmy Kimmel Live and The View that the Trump White House didn't like. But the FCC says its regulatory probes are all about rooting out job discrimination against white people at the network, not about the free speech jokes. Tom Busby, Bloomberg Radio.
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6: Welcome back to Metro News Midday. Hoppy Kercheval joins us now as we are on this college football eve in Mass. Holly, Hoppy, thank you for joining. I have not had any of that moonshine. I just wanted to put that out there. Thank you for joining us on Metro News Midday.
7: Yeah. My pleasure. Thanks for having me.
6: It's our pleasure. We just got done talking about tailgating in a big way. And you write in your commentary this week about crafting the 2026 WVU football season narrative. What say you?
7: Well, what I say is that the second year of a head coach is really important, because not that long ago, 5 years was the standard. And you have 4 or 5 years to turn things around. Now it's pretty much 3 years is the new 5 years. And Rich Rodriguez struggled his first year, 4 wins. And it was a controversial decision to bring him back. But you also kind of get a pass for your first year. Like, okay, that's your first year. You got a late start. All right. The second year, then, how are you going to do? And I think the narratives break down 3 ways. One is, if you have 5 wins or fewer, then the narrative is going to be, oh, my, well, things aren't getting better. That's disappointing. Was this the right hire? You win 6 or 7 games, then you can reasonably argue, oh, okay, well, he's turning things around. We're going to a bowl game, headed in the right direction. If you win more than 7, it's what I like to say is, then you'd be surprised how many fans will say, quote, I told you it was the right decision to bring Rich Rod back. So I think we'll starting tomorrow, we'll see how this which narrative is going to be played out this season. I think he'll be successful. I think 7 wins seems reasonable, given the talent level that they've put together and the schedule they have. So I think it'll be a season that will end up that we can call successful.
8: Can I hope? Isn't it amazing how the landscape of sports has changed in the era of the internet and social media and podcasting and all of these things? Because it used to be, you know, you go out opening day, okay, we're going to see what happens. Well, now everybody's already fought it out online before the coin toss now. And as soon as, you know, if Coach Rod makes a questionable coaching decision, and, you know, other Mountaineer fans or others don't agree with it, whatever, then it's on. You know, we have 10 minutes left to go in the first quarter, and this season sucks. You know, that's basically yes. What's going to happen.
7: Well, yeah, I mean, yeah, you're right. There is a lot more of that goes on, and it's just the nature of things these days, right? I mean, that's where so many of us are prisoners of the moment, and the moment being the moment. Something happens. But look, it costs more to go to games. Mm-hmm. People are busy, and that also contributes to raised expectations.
6: That's a great point.
7: Say, yeah. Right? Like, I'm going to invest this money and this amount of time. What's my return on investment? Is it worth it for me and my family to make this investment? And so that the increase in ticket prices and parking and everything
6: tailgating
7: else.
6: Tailgating prices?
7: Yes, that raises expectations as well.

0: Wow.
1: So obviously the number five is going to be retired in West Virginia on Saturday. Pat McAfee had a big segment about it yesterday as well on his show. But obviously, like, you've spent some time with Pat White. What a moment.
0: Oh, it's fantastic, and I want to be on the field tomorrow when they're retiring his number. Pat, I went back and looked at some of those numbers, and I was able, like a lot of Mariner fans, to live through that period. You know, here's a guy that won four consecutive bowl games as a starting quarterback. They had wins over Oklahoma and Georgia in bowl games. He accounted for 10,000 yards in his career. So much excitement. And West Virginia's had a lot of good quarterbacks in the modern era. You think about a Jeff Hostetler, or Major Harris, Mark Bulger, Will Greer, on and on. But when you look at his numbers and what he accomplished, Pat White is the GOAT of quarterbacks in Mountaineer history, and it's certainly deserving that his number will be retired tomorrow. I mean, the joy and the excitement he provided for Mountaineer fans, unprecedented. And I'm really glad they're going to do that tomorrow.
1: And one of the things about him, Hoppy, is that he's just so gentle and humble and soft-spoken and all of those things. But, like, at the same time, he's such an enormous person to so many Mountaineer fans. But it's not like he's over the top with his personality or anything like that.
0: He's not, but I tell you what, knowing him as I do, I know that in games, he was a pretty good trash talker.
1: Oh, okay. pulling the curtain back a little there. I didn't realize that.
0: Yeah, you know, he was not necessarily the guy who made a big run and then, like, quietly got up and went back. So he would exchange pleasantries with the defense, with the opposing defenses occasionally. But you know what? He backed it up.
1: He did. Yeah.
0: He backed it up.
1: He always did.
0: And now, of course, it's great that he's back with the program as an associate head coach working with the quarterbacks. And he can provide, he's a guy who played for Rich Rod, and he can provide great insights as well. Rasheed Marshall as well. Those guys played for Rich, and they can provide excellent insights as to the quarterbacks on the team now.
2: Hoppy, we only got about 20 seconds. What are you most looking at as far as the game goes tomorrow? What's the one thing you're going to be focused in on?
0: Can you play 60 minutes and not make a ton of mistakes? Can you make some big plays offensively? They did not do that last season. They've improved the offensive line, the running back situation with Cam Cook. Hawkins could be very exciting at quarterback. Can you have some big explosive plays offensively tomorrow? Start there.
2: All right, Hoppy, we got to leave it there. We appreciate you being here. Let's go, Mountaineers.
1: Thanks,
0: my pleasure. Thanks, guys.
2: Back after this.

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1: West Virginia Metro News, I'm Jeff Jenkins. Brooke County Sheriff Richard Beatty says the hidden cameras found at Brooke High School allegedly placed in girls' dressing rooms by school principal Eric James look like ink pens. Sheriff Beatty tells Metro News investigators believe there's more than one victim.
2: Initially, we had a look at like one frame of the first pen that was found, and there was a victim in that frame.
1: The 53-year-old James is in jail, $100,000 cash-only bail. The state has $199 million in its federally funded rural health transformation program. Governor Patrick Morrissey announcing the first three grants today, including nearly $2 million to the Spotted Owl and Chesapeake Health Care Center located in eastern Kanawha County. Executive Director Dr. Orlando Craighead says health is a community issue.
3: I am all about community. This right here, as the governor said, is beyond politics. We all about health. We got to get our health together. We got to work on our diabetes. We got to get people back to work.
4: Amen.
3: We got to go for West Virginia.
1: 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A WVU student recovering from injuries suffered early this morning when he was struck by a hit-and-run driver in downtown Morgantown. 23-year-old Anthony Lee suffered non-life-threatening injuries. Police are still looking for the driver. That hit-and-run happened at about 1:30 this morning. 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
5: Come on, Liam, let's go. Get open. Come on, go for it. Wake up. Wake up, Liam. Oh, come on, use your head. I don't want it. Dominate.
6: There he goes again. 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

0: yelling from the stands, trying to relive his glory days.
1: I know. 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
0: He seriously needs to get a grip.
1: Does he really think he's helping Liam play better?
0: I feel bad for Liam. I know he's embarrassed his dad ruins every game like this. I mean, I would be too.
1: Someone needs to tell him this isn't about him.
0: Yeah, stop trying to coach from the stands and just cheer.
1: That's what Liam wants.
0: That's what we all want.
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3: A big day tomorrow in Morgantown, where former Mountaineer quarterback Pat White has his number retired before the season opening game against Coastal Carolina. WVU play-by-play man Tony Caridi says it's an appropriate honor.
4: Pat White, the legendary Mountaineer quarterback, will have his number 5 permanently placed on the wall there in the stadium, and he'll join a lot of Mountaineer greats. So just a wonderful honor, something that a lot of people had hoped for, and it finally is going to happen.
3: Ceremony set for 11:45. 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
1: Welcome back to the show. 26 away from 2 o'clock on a Friday afternoon. We'll talk with Mark Curtis coming up in just a bit. Also next hour, Daniel Woods give you a preview of the weekend in sports. Of course, a lot of that talk is on the West Virginia University Mountaineers. And a guy who knows something, a little something about Morgantown and the Mountaineers, the legendary Brian Joswiak, and he joins us now. Good afternoon, sir. Welcome to the show.
2: Dave, what's going on, my good brother? How you guys doing?
1: We are doing fantastic. By the way, I got two people that told me to tell you, give you a shout-out. One of those, my guy Doodle Hackworth in the Amos Steel Band. That's the official band of my morning show here in Charleston. They provide the bumper music for us. So Doodle texted me today and said, Joe's is my guy. So
2: got to get that. Yeah, he's special.
1: That's the one way to put it. All right. And also, Jim, we just had, during our lunch spot segment, we spotlighted tailgaters, and we had the great Jim Smallridge in here, too. So he said to give you a shout-out as well.
2: Outstanding. I appreciate that. That's good love. We all need a little of that.
1: All right. So we're getting ready for another season. Do you get just as excited now for the Mountaineer games as you did when you were playing? It's probably a different kind of excitement, right?
2: I don't think it's any different. I can tell you that. I think that, you know, for me, you know, being able to play for the Mountaineers, you know, Dave, this is my 45th year. I became a Mountaineer in 81. So 45 years ago, this season, you know, I've been a Mountaineer, bled and will bleed blue and gold right to the end. And you know, it's a special feeling because, you know, the juice flows, man. The enthusiasm. I'm just all goosebumped up right now talking to you about it. The adrenaline flows, the anticipation of the game. And, you know, now I don't miss beating each other up in practice and all that stuff, you know. But game day in Morgantown, wearing the old gold and blue, sporting that WV, are you kidding me? There ain't no better place in the world than to be on that gladiator surface.
3: Sounds like you're ready to suit up right now.
2: Yes, ma'am. Yes, ma'am. I'll give you one good play anyway. And I make a hell of a cheerleader. So,
3: hey, you are encouraging. We appreciate that very much.
1: Hey, Joe's, what do you make? We've talked a lot about the retiring the number five for Pat White tomorrow. What do you make of that?
2: Oh, first of all, what an incredible honor. And, you know, when something like that happens, it's just like when Daryl Talley's number got retired and put up there. You know, I was on the field with him. So, you know, what we accomplished on the field is one of the means in which that guy got his number retired. So you're taking the whole crew with you.
1: Yeah.
2: You know, so when you think of the guys that Pat White played with, you know, these guys all share that experience. And, you know, what a better way to you know, say thank you and to honor the guy than to retire his number. So it's a special honor, buddy. You're up there, you know, Steve Slayton being in the Hall of Fame and going into the College Football Hall of Fame, his might be next. But right now we're celebrating Pat. And God bless him. He's a hell of a guy. He's a good dude. He's humble as it gets. And as far as, you know, electrifying Mountaineer fans during a window of time when you know we were experiencing some real greatness, that's a special thing too, because we all share those great memories. So I'm excited for him.
1: Talk about your first game as a Mountaineer when you walked out onto the field. Talk about that first game for you in Morgantown.
2: Well, I'll say this. It's hard to explain. You know, the only other times that I've ever felt that kind of enthusiasm was when my two children were born, and then again when my grandchildren were born. Ain't nothing else has matched that feeling of running out of that tunnel in front of those Mountaineer fans. And, you know, my journey to the starting lineup, you know, my whole freshman year I was on defense, had two knee injuries, had two knee surgeries. and missed a year on a medical redshirt, came back, they moved me to offense. And I didn't really see the field until about halfway through my redshirt freshman year in 1982. Guy got hurt. Kurt Keel sprained his ankle. Brian Joswiak went in, and I anchored that spot there for quite a number of years after that. So, but I can't. I have a picture. I'll tell you this. I have a picture of me running on the Mountaineer field. We were playing Virginia Tech. Of course, I got a little juiced up for that game. I have a picture of me running that Dale Sparks took. Of course, there ain't no color pictures of me. They're all in black and white.
3: Stop.
2: You know, and I'm running. Now, every picture you ever see of somebody running, they got a foot on the ground. I'm running, and both feet are off the ground about a foot. I mean, I look like I'm floating in midair. You know, just the energy, the passion, and you know, there ain't no other fans like West Virginia fans, man. I know we're a little finicky at times, but damn it, we expect it.
3: Do you feel as a player like that first time that you had the opportunity to run out there? I mean, one, you just had to be ready because you didn't know when your moment was going to come. But number two, like, did you feel beholden to the fans, like you wanted to do great for them?
2: You mean like in the very beginning of the whole journey?
3: Yeah, because now we know the good that you always do and how much you love them. But like even in the beginning, like are those the thoughts that are going through your mind the first time you get on the field?
2: You know, it was when I was getting recruited and the first time I visited Morgantown and got to spend a few minutes in Morgantown and around the program. And I fell in love with it that moment. And I fell in love with Coach Nealon and everything that they were doing. It was a special feeling. I just felt it felt right, you know, in the gut. So yeah. From the day I signed my national letter of intent to be a Mountaineer is when, you know, I wanted to be great for the state. I wanted to be great for, you know, the university, and more than anything, I wanted to be great for the guys I was on the team with. And of course, Nealon, you know, sold us all on the fact that, you know, if we all do what we're supposed to do, man, we can have a hell of a ride together. And daggone it if we didn't. So
1: let's fast forward, Joe's, to 2026. What are you expecting out of this Mountaineer team this year?
2: Well, I mean, you know, I think like all of us, I think we're expecting a lot better than what we saw last year, but. You know, we couldn't help it last year. Heck, they had to slap a football team together. And then after spring, because of the second portal, you know, they lost their team again, and then they had to go rebuild it again. And I'm not making any excuses, but, you know, to develop continuity and to learn a language and to learn the system, that don't happen overnight. So by the college NCAA eliminating that second portal, you know, these guys been in January – are the guys that you have in spring, right?
1: Yeah.
2: Are the guys that you have through your summer board. These guys have been together now for, you know, 8-9 months. And, you know, that's where you want to be. You feel what I'm saying?
1: Yeah, so absolutely.
2: You're not having to teach and reteach and then reteach. So, you know, I think that, you know, first of all, you win it up front. You know, Rich went out and brought Rick Trickett in. 100 years old Rick Trickett down there in the trenches. Been coaching for 50 years. But you know what? He gets results, man. He gets results. You know, let those young GAs that he has around him do what they're supposed to do. And you know, let Rick Trickett fire him up and coach him up. And you know, because in the world today, it's so schematic and you're playing – you know, you're playing the numbers, you're playing the analytics, but at the end of the day, you got to block the right freaking guy. And you got to do it with an intensity. You know, we haven't come off the football now in Morgantown for a number of years. You know, our guys get hit in the backfield. You know, we haven't had a real good running game. You know, blah, blah. So right there is where I really see us improving. We went out and we got us a fullback. We got a couple of really damn good running backs. But the offensive line, I saw a quote the other day. Trickett was interviewed, and he said, you know, I got 12 guys sitting in my room that I have confidence putting in to a football game right now. And you know, as well as I, in order to win, especially into November, right? I mean, you know, anybody can win a couple of, you know, patchy games in the beginning of the year, but when you get into the meat of your gauntlet, I mean, we have a gauntlet running through there, and so you have to have depth. You have to have two and three deep. And if you don't have that, which, you know, we've struggled, if you don't have that, that's tough to, you know, hang on, you know?
1: Yeah.
2: But I think we've got that, especially up front. And then, you know, defensively, hey, we better be better tacklers, and we better get to a spot where we could stop them. We can't be giving up the big home runs. Our secondary's been questioned now for years, you know, being able to tackle and being able to cover. And, you know, so, you know, at the end of the day, do your job.
1: All right.
3: That's good advice for everyone.
1: Yes, yes.
3: We appreciate you so much, and your enthusiasm is contagious.
1: Joe's
3: truly.
1: We got to leave it there, but I appreciate you as always, my friend. Love you, my friend, and we'll talk again soon. Go Mountaineers!
2: Hey, love you too. Go Mountaineers, and you know you're always in my prayer, brother. I'm glad you're doing well.
1: All right. Dang. Thanks, Joe's. We'll take a break. Mark Curtis coming up next.
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3: We've been keeping an eye on the Lindsey Clancy trial as the judge declared that mistrial, and then the defense had their opportunity to go back and like have a stay. They're going to be back in court at 2 p.m. The defense had 1 hour to do that. They had their hour. They're taking lunch. So we'll keep an eye on that. Dave will keep an eye on that for you during the 2 o'clock hour. But let's turn our attention to politics right now. The war rekindles as do more election battles. Sunday Political Brunch for September 6, 2026 is in our hands, and it will be in your on your internet browser on Sunday. Mark Curtis joins us now. Happy Friday.
15: Happy Friday. I'm not at the beach, though.
3: You're not?
15: I got thunderstorms overhead right now. You may hear a little clap of thunder here and there as we talk.
3: Well, we're sorry. We're sorry that you can't enjoy the beach today.
1: That means you had to put a shirt on, Mark.
15: I was there yesterday.
3: Oh, all right, good. Okay, so I'm going to start on a light note. Best political meme of the week. You write about this. This is all about the order renaming Lake Ontario to Lake America.
15: Yeah, this is hysterical. Within hours of that happening, there was a cartoon or a cartoon caricature of President Trump posted on Facebook and other social media, and it said, quote, Trump orders that all Canadian geese are now Donald's ducks.
3: That's funny.
15: I think the president probably found that humorous too. It was lighthearted and otherwise kind of serious discussion.
3: Yeah, absolutely. I mean, that's you have to be able to laugh at some things. The Ontario Premier, Doug Ford, put up a billboard. He says Lake Ontario now and always. You know, we've seen this before to our south, the Gulf of America.
15: Yeah.
3: Okay.
15: I think one of the most interesting parts about this is that Google Maps and Apple Maps complied with the White House request to change the name. Now, Google could have it both ways because it says people in the United States using Google Maps will see Lake America, those in Canada will see Lake Ontario, but Apple dug in its heels, and it's Lake America.

0: which they rebounded yesterday. The Dow was off another 300 points today, though, and the average price of a barrel of oil is almost at $91. So it's up sharply, and the average price of gas is now $4.15 a gallon. And that's still down from $4.56 a month or two ago, but it's going in the wrong direction as we near Election Day.
1: All right. One of the other things that you talk about when it comes to, you know, we talk about this war that's going on, and then the department, Pete Hegseth, you write, is in the crosshairs.
0: Yeah, well, there are a lot of rumors going on in Washington, D.C., that if the Republicans lose the midterms on the heels of this unpopular war, that Trump will fire Hegseth as defense secretary. You know, Hegseth has already taken a lot of heat because of the Iran war, and also because he has removed so many top generals and admirals and military leaders. And then this week, Army Secretary Dan Driscoll resigned. He didn't say why, but there's just been an exodus at the Pentagon, and Hegseth may be the one to go next. Interesting part of that is he's now rumored to be a 2028 presidential candidate. He may just bail on his own to start his presidential campaign.
1: That's interesting. And speaking of renaming things, I was thinking, is it Defense Secretary or Secretary of War? That's why I paused as I was saying that. And it's just comical because we were just talking about renaming lakes. So there you go. Okay.
2: We lost the world of the women's movement in America, lost Gloria Steinem this week. I mean, regardless of whether how you felt about it, she was definitely a trailblazer. Mark, we had about 30 seconds.
0: Well, you know, when she started out in the women's movement and with Ms. Magazine, there were very few women in the U.S. House, Senate, or Governor's Mansion. Today, almost half the Supreme Court's women, 27% of the U.S. Senate, almost one-fourth of the U.S. House, and 14 U.S. governors are women. That wouldn't have happened without Gloria Steinem. And it's a good mixture of Democrats and Republicans. It's not all one-sided. So she was a force in American politics for her role in the feminist movement of the 60s and 70s.
2: Mark, remind people quickly where they can read your stuff.
0: Patch.com. 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
2: Mark Curtis, we'll hope you get out on the beach soon. Thanks a lot.
0: Thanks, guys.
2: Back after this.
1: Bye, Marky.
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4: News Midday. We're glad that you're here. It was a fun show today. Happy Friday, everybody. We hope that you're having a great day. In the meantime, I want to talk for a second. I need to find something. 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
7: From ABC News, I'm Mike Dabusky. A single justice for the highest court in Massachusetts just wrapped up a brief hearing after Lindsey Clancy's defense attorney filed a stay attempting to block a judge from declaring a mistrial in the case. The jury came back deadlocked once again this morning after deliberating for 7 days. ABC News legal analyst Dan Abrams.
8: This is very unusual to have this kind of motion where the Supreme Court is going to weigh in within an hour on whether the judge should continue moving forward with this mistrial. In fact, I've never seen it happen before. But it just shows you how careful the judge is trying to be here.
7: President Trump is once again pushing for the Fed to not raise interest rates after a better-than-expected jobs report from the Labor Department today. It found the economy added 162,000 jobs last month, with the strongest gains in the restaurant sector.
9: This is a really critical data point for the Fed as it heads into that decision in just a couple weeks here. And what this will likely do, and I'll look at, we can kind of see as the market trades throughout the day, if traders think there's a higher probability of the Fed hiking interest rates. What this would do is give some credence to that argument that the economy could withstand an interest rate hike.
7: ABC's Elizabeth Schulze. The president also today on social media calling the conflict in Iran a war after this message from the vice president at an event yesterday.
10: Vice President J.D. Vance coming to the podium insisting it's not a war.
11: I wouldn't call it a war. Right now, there is no active shooting. I recognize there have been places where this is flared up.
10: Just days ago, the U.S. carried out a series of strikes on Iran for the first time in recent weeks. The Pentagon now reporting a grim new milestone. Nearly 800 U.S. service members wounded. 18 have died.
7: ABC's Rachel Scott. The conflict also having a big impact on oil prices, with Gas Buddy now saying a gallon of regular is $4.14 on average. You're listening to ABC News.
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2: Good afternoon. It's 2:03 at 92 degrees in the capital city. I'm Jack Carlson in the 580 WCHS radio newsroom. Your Metro News AccuWeather forecast calls for mostly sunny skies this afternoon with a chance for rain later tonight. More investments in West Virginia are going into rural health care. Governor Patrick Morrisey announced three grants today to Spotted Owl Health and Chesapeake Health Care Center, CAMC Vandalia Health, and the Cabell Huntington Hospital Foundation. Those are the first three grants from the West Virginia Rural Health Transformation Program. State Health Secretary Dr. Arvind Singh says this is hard work becoming reality.
3: They represent a vision becoming a reality. From the beginning, the governor challenged us to think differently, as he mentioned, about health care in West Virginia.
2: The program will be handing out $199 million in grants once it's all said and done. The 53rd Charleston Distance Run returns to the capital city tomorrow. Race director Carol Hayes says she loves the distance of the race, even though it's difficult.
4: It's good because you got the 13.1. You know you can do that if you've done a half marathon. But those two last miles can be just brutal.
2: Runners begin tomorrow morning at 7:30. Longtime Charleston Deputy Police Chief Tony Hazlett is retiring after 27 years on the force. He says he doesn't yet have any specific plans for retirement. You can read more at WCHSnetwork.com. High school game night returns tonight for week two of the season. 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GW faces Hurricane tonight. It's our game of the week here on 580 WCHS. Coverage starts here at 7 o'clock. Game night will follow GW's game on the Voice of Charleston 580 WCHS. 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
2: Forecast, mostly sunny skies this afternoon, a chance for a thunderstorm tonight, a low of 72. It's 92 degrees now in the capital city. I'm Jack Carlson, 580 WCHS.
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7: 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We'll get to all your calls and texts after 2:30 on Open Line West Virginia. As we do every Friday at this time, though, we'd like to kind of give you a preview of your weekend sports. And this is the Friday, Daniel Woods, that I have been looking forward to more than any other in quite some time, because this is the one where we focus 90% of this on football. And that makes me happy.
8: It's not because UTEP is playing Who's UTEP playing tonight? I saw that they were playing. UTEP's playing Oklahoma tonight?
9: No.
8: That's not what has you fired up?
9: No, what has me fired up? Well, I mean, what has me fired up is that we're just talking about
8: it's football. Football in general? Yeah.
9: Football in general.
8: I'm on board with that.
9: All right. Let's start with the Mountaineers.
8: Let's.
9: Had Hoppy Kirchhoff on giving his take a little bit earlier. I heard Tony Caridi on the earlier on the morning news. I just had the legend Brian Joswiak on the show, which, by the way, like I said, I'm going to hire Joswiak to come on the show to do any segment that we have.
8: Yes.
9: I'm just going to,
8: That is a guy who has missed out on a career on radio.
9: But you're
8: not that he's not doing just fine for himself.
9: But. Yeah, I mean, I'm just, no matter what happens, you know, it's kind of like an SNL skit. I'm just going to say, well, you know, today the election, here's an example of how I would use Joswiak if I were in charge. I would say yesterday at the business summit, Jim Justice said on Talk Line that he's 100% interested in running for governor, returning to run for governor. Here's Brian Joswiak. And Jos would just come on and go, well, I don't know what's going on, man. I don't know what's going on with Justice. Right. He was a good, you know, and that's what we'd have. So I'm all about.
8: Just have him come on and just cut Ultimate Warrior promos periodically throughout the show.
9: Here's the weather, you know, with Brian Joswiak. You know, here's whatever. All right, let's start with the Mountaineers. West Virginia, Coastal Carolina tomorrow. Pat White Day in Morgantown. Yes. They're going to retire the number 5. Make sure you're in your seat at 11:45.
8: That's what they say.
9: Because that's when the ceremony is going to be. And they can't do it at halftime because coaches are a little busy at halftime.
8: Just a little bit.
9: Big honor for the GOAT, as Hoppy Kirchhoff called it.
8: And if you're not there at 11:45, Pat White will be personally mad at you.
9: Yes.
8: So that is your problem to deal with. But yes, 11:45, that begins kickoff at noon for WVU in Coastal Carolina. Pat White having his number retired is by all means well-deserved, and it has been a long time coming. You know, you're 20 years on from him bursting onto the scene for WVU, and it is a well-deserved honor, of course. But you talk about the game, and WVU has turned over so much on this roster for a second year in a row. There's a lot of unknowns for WVU. The thing is, there's probably more unknowns for Coastal Carolina. They've got a new head coach, Ryan Beard, who comes over from Missouri State, played in Huntington against Marshall last year, as the head coach at Missouri State. Now he's in the Sun Belt Conference as an opponent for Marshall again. But brand new coach, brand new staff, new quarterback, new this, new that, new whatever. And Rich Rodriguez has said throughout the week, Zach Alley, the defensive coordinator, has said throughout the week, we've got an idea of what they're going to throw at us because we can go back and watch what they did at Missouri State. We can go back and watch what this coordinator did at this previous stop, that kind of thing. But not really going to know until we line it up and have our 11 against their 11 exactly what we're going to see. So there are a lot of unknowns for both of these teams. West Virginia, you hear more and more positive as camp goes on, and I think that's obviously a good thing. You want to be hearing more and more positive, and I'm just excited to see what this team is capable of when you do take 11 guys in what tomorrow will be white uniforms for WVU and have them hit somebody who's wearing a different color, because you don't know what you have until that happens.
9: Yeah, it's a very interesting matchup. And again, I talked on the show a month or so ago when they were in Charlottesville inside the huddle. I had Brad Howe and Tony Caridi both in studio with me here and asking them that question. You know, what is the one game that's going to tell you more about the team? And I think it was divided. One of them said it would be this game tomorrow. Another would be the Virginia game, down in Charlotte. I am very interested to see what happens tomorrow, as all Mountaineer fans are. But I will say this. You got to think that the West Virginia is going in. They still got a lot of questions, but not nearly as many as 2025.
8: No question at all. No pun intended. You're right. There are less questions about this team. You do have some returners. You know, Rich Rodriguez said a couple weeks ago, and I think it caught people's attention, oh, I could have 24 new starters this year when you throw in the special teams. That's not the case, but there are a lot of new starters still on this team. But the starters that you're bringing in are more sure things. And there's no such thing as a sure thing in college football, but they're closer to it. I like to point people in the direction of the offensive line just to say how much on paper this team has improved from last year. Last year, your starting offensive line was Nick Cray at left tackle, who was a first-year starter, Walter Youngbear at left guard, who basically had a season and a half of starts at Tulsa, Landon Livingston at center was a first-year starter, Kimo Makadeole at right guard was a transfer from LSU who had played defensive line the previous season. And your starter at right tackle was Tykeese Crawford, a transfer from Arkansas who had played 10 snaps the previous season. This year, you're starting Kevin Brown at left tackle, who is the highest regarded offensive line recruit in program history. Nick Cray, who was your left tackle last year and started every game, is at left guard. Your starting center is Wes King, a transfer from Wyoming, who's a three-year starter that has never allowed a sack in his career. Your starting right guard is Bubba Grayson, a transfer from Jacksonville State, who was first-team all-conference in Conference USA last year. And your starting right tackle is Carsten Cassidy, a transfer from UConn, who has never allowed a sack in his career as a two-year starter.
9: I mean, on paper, yes, it looks really good, but they don't play the games on paper.
8: Exactly. You don't play the games on paper. You can pick the scores and you can pick your nose, but you can't wipe the scores on the car seat, as they used to say on a radio program in Morgantown. As far as it goes for WVU, I think that is just the most stark difference to me, is there is a clear level of experience, even if it was somewhere else, that this roster has that you didn't last year.
9: All right, so if WVU stumbles a little bit, I'm not saying that they play badly, sure, or anything, or I'm not saying that they lose the game, but if there are stumbles like we saw in week one last year,
8: right?
9: At what point do we look at that and go, well, it's just first game jitters, you know, these guys are playing together, as you said, against another uniform for the first time, that's all it is? Or at what point do we look at some of these things and go, well, we may have some problems? If you're Coach Rod, you're going to say, we have problems here no matter what, because that's what coaches do.
8: I think it is more of the structural things that you would start to say, I don't know about that. I think if you see the same big issues you had in 2025 be big issues in 2026, that's when you start looking around and saying, what's going on here? If that offensive line is not significantly improved, you start saying, well, why is it not significantly improved? If defensively you're still giving up tons of explosive plays in the passing game and getting the ball thrown over your head, even though you have a completely new secondary, that's when you start asking, what's going on here? Why does this keep happening? I think that's really the point of it for me. Coastal Carolina is a good program that has had a couple down years, which is why they have a new head coach. They're looking to bounce back as much as West Virginia is. So I think this week, I think next week against UT Martin, you can have some of those bumps and bruises happen and probably still be okay. You go play Virginia on a neutral site for your third game, that's where the wrinkles need to be ironed out.
9: All right, we'll see what happens. New time kickoff tomorrow from Idle Pushcar Stadium. All right, Marshall Thundering Herd heading up to Happy Valley,
8: yes,
9: to take on Penn State. Dave Wilson, guaranteed a win. Just for the Thundering Herd, just so you know.
8: Good for Dave.
9: I'm just saying.
8: I'm not going to sit here and tell you Marshall absolutely has no chance and they're going to get run off the field, because I don't think they will. This team has so much back on offense, and if the defense comes together in the way that it sounds like it has been through preseason camp, they're going to give Penn State a run for their money. And this is a Penn State team that it's going to be an interesting transition for Matt Campbell coming from Iowa State. If you're a Marshall fan or a football fan out there sitting at home this afternoon or this evening getting ready for the Marshall game tomorrow, and you say to yourself, Penn State's got a new coach, I wonder what they're going to look like, just go watch Iowa State from last year. That's going to be 90% of their offense. They've brought the quarterback, the running back, multiple wide receivers, multiple tight ends. If you want to know what Penn State's going to look like on offense, go watch 2025 Iowa State. But Marshall needs to slow down and probably cause some problems for Rocco Beck, the quarterback transferring over from Iowa State, who is the son of WVU Hall of Fame tight end Anthony Beck. Started out at Iowa State for Matt Campbell, has transferred over to Penn State for his last year. One of the more complete quarterbacks in college football, doesn't make mistakes, just one of those guys. And it's a good point that Steve Cotton made this morning on the morning news. When Marshall has pulled these kinds of upsets, they have won the turnover battle and a lot of times scored off of a turnover. You've gotten a defensive touchdown for Marshall in most of those all-time upsets in program history. So I think Marshall's got a great chance to go up there as the team that certainly has more continuity. And week one, when you've got guys that have gone out there and seen live bullets together, that's a big deal.
9: All right, so what are some of the other big games that you're looking at in college football?
8: The big one is coming up tomorrow night, and that's Clemson against LSU. That is the number 11 team in the country. That's Lane Kiffin's debut at LSU. If you have been following along with anything happening off the field in college football right now, LSU is in the process of trying to figure out whether or not they can play a couple of guys that signed NFL training camp contracts and then got cut and decided they want to come back to college, and they won in court yesterday. For now, this is a situation that seemingly changes by the minute. LSU, right now, it seems, can play those guys tomorrow night. They're playing a Clemson program that is in need of a big win with the way things have been going of late for Dabo Swinney and for that program. So that is an interesting one. Clemson's breaking in a new starting quarterback in Christopher Vezina. LSU has a transfer from Arizona State, Sam Levitt, who is considered by some to be a dark horse candidate for the Heisman Trophy. There's only one matchup of two ranked teams this weekend, and it's Sunday. That's one of the cool things that I think about this opening weekend, this Labor Day weekend for college football, with there being no NFL. You get a full slate on Saturday, close to a full slate on Sunday, and then usually a primetime game on Monday. So Sunday, you get number 24 Louisville against number 9 Ole Miss. We get to see if Pete Golding taking over for Lane Kiffin at Ole Miss can just keep the train rolling, whereas that Louisville team is interesting. I'm fascinated to see what they look like this year. And then one other one I'm keeping an eye on Sunday as well, Wisconsin against Notre Dame. I think Notre Dame's got a chance to be one of the best teams in the country this year, preseason number 4. Wisconsin, Luke Fickell is probably up against it to keep that job if they don't have a big year. And Sunday is going to be, I think, a pretty good litmus test as to whether or not Wisconsin has made the leap they need to.
9: Now, you're going to be on the call for a big MEC matchup of the week. Of course, here in Charleston, 107.3 The Beat.
8: Yes.
9: We have West Virginia State football, and the Yellow Jackets are heading up to Moon Township.
8: That is right.
9: To take on Robert Morris.
8: Yes, play Robert Morris. If you're interested in listening, 6 o'clock kickoff tomorrow. 107.3 The Beat here in the greater Charleston area. 107.3TheBeatWV.com. You can stream online or the WVRC Media app, which is very convenient. This is an interesting game. West Virginia State has not played a Division I opponent since 2023. They've never beaten a Division I opponent. And Robert Morris played WVU last year. That's interesting, the scales that you get in college football. Robert Morris was WVU's opening week opponent last year. Now they're playing West Virginia State. This Robert Morris team has replaced a lot on both sides of the ball. They beat Wagner last week 28-7. West Virginia State is coming off a heck of a performance last week, put up 56 points and almost 500 yards of offense in a win against Chauhan. They've got two quarterbacks that they really like, both of whom played really well last week. So I am looking forward to this opportunity, and talking to John Pennington on our coach's show here locally on Wednesday, he is really just excited to see his guys get an opportunity to compete at that level.
9: What are some of the other games in the MEC?
8: The big one that we're going to keep an eye on is one of my favorite idiosyncrasies in West Virginia Division II college football. Frostburg State replaced Shepherd in the Mountain East Conference when Shepherd left for the PSAC. So this Saturday, you've got Frostburg State, the only football-playing member of the MEC located outside of West Virginia, going on the road to Shepherd to play the only football-playing, one of the two football-playing Division II schools in West Virginia that are not in the MEC. So Frostburg State opened the season number 17 in the country. It's the season opener for both of those programs. It's going to be a lot of fun. I spent a year and a half on the broadcast at Shepherd. Ram Stadium is a great place to watch a college football game on a Saturday afternoon. That's going to be a lot of fun. Rivalry matchup between Bluefield State and Concord is always an interesting one in Athens. West Liberty plays Seton Hill out of the PSAC. West Liberty really struggled last year. They've got a new coach in Chad Salisbury, and they nearly came back from a three-score deficit week one against Walsh. Just came up a little bit short on that comeback, and then Walsh, who played West Liberty last week, is going to turn around and play Wheeling, who I think is one of the more interesting teams in the league this year.
9: All right, so let's transition to high school football as we start to wrap this thing up. All right, so one of the big matchups we're going to be taking a look. Matter of fact, it's the GoMart Metro News Television Game of the Week, and it is Martinsburg and Bridgeport. West Virginia's two winningest high school football programs over the last 15 years. They're meeting for the first time since 1952. in the regular season. And you can catch that game, of course, tonight on Metro News television for Wayne Jamison Field there in Bridgeport. Should be a good one.
8: It is going to be a great one. I'm really looking forward to it. Like you said, those two have met in the playoffs a couple of times in the last decade or so, but this was a situation we heard about in the offseason where Tyler Ferris, the coach at Bridgeport, just said, why not call Martinsburg? And they did, and they got a game on the schedule, and they've got a series set up. So you are talking about two of the Tiffany programs in West Virginia high school football, to say the least. And Martinsburg has a heck of a hard time getting games. There's not a lot of schools that will call Dave Walker and say, hey, you want to play? So I think that is a credit to Bridgeport, a credit for Martinsburg for going on the road and doing this thing. Going to be really exciting, and I cannot stress this enough. If you're not going to your local game, if you are listening on a stream somewhere out of state, if you're out in the Eastern Panhandle and you can't make the trip all the way to Bridgeport, let me tell you this. Go on the Metro News television app. Watch this game for free. It is going to be one of the best high school football games you see all season. It's going to be a ton of fun. It's going to be high production value, and it is 100% free. There are no paywalls anything on Metro News Television.
9: Or as Brian Joswiak would say, there's no paywalls,
8: There's
9: no paywalls, brother. What's some of the other big games?
8: Go down the games of the week. Joe Brocato was in the office a little bit earlier because he is out on the trail a bit this week. He was at Roane County last night for their win against Buffalo. He, about 30 minutes or so ago, hit the road to go to Bluefield to see Bluefield and Princeton because that is the number three team in AA in Bluefield against number two team in AAA. That's the Class AA game of the week this week. Single A, you get number two Pendleton County going on the road to number five East Hardy. Big game in the Potomac Highlands. That one's going to be a lot of fun. Those are two good offenses. And then the Quad A game of the week, two teams that I think are trying to figure out exactly where they're going to land this year with number six Spring Mills on the road at number seven Wheeling Park.
9: All right. Daniel Woods, always a great seat. We got the entire segment in, and we didn't even mention any other sports other than football.
8: Not bad.
9: Much love to them, but
8: didn't make me talk about the Pittsburgh Pirates. That's fine with me.
9: Okay. I don't even want to begin to talk about the Reds, so we'll just kind of move on from there.
8: All right.
9: Daniel Woods, next week we get to throw in a little NFL.
8: I like it.
9: With your about-to-be Super Bowl champion, Dallas Cowboys.
8: If you say so.
9: All right, I say so. Daniel Woods, Metro News Sports. Appreciate it, man. It's 224. We'll take a break and come back after this.
1: We'll be right back. 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
10: This is a Bloomberg Money Minute. Chinese leader Xi Jinping plans to bring a large contingent of Chinese CEOs and other business executives to Washington, D.C., when he meets with President Trump later this month. That's according to Reuters. They're going to talk about tariffs, trade deals, U.S. restrictions on imports of robots and other technology, and much more. The U.S. Labor Department booming last month, 162,000 jobs added. The numbers for June and July revised higher by 55,000, and the unemployment rate holding steady at 4.1%. All that much better than expected. But it's also bolstering bets on Wall Street for a Federal Reserve rate hike when policymakers meet in less than 2 weeks. That's why stocks are lower. The Dow is down about 0.5%. The Nasdaq and the S&P each down about 0.4%. And soaring student loan debt is helping lure a lot of college grads to the U.S. military, which has several programs to pay off a lot or even all of those loans. Tom Busby, Bloomberg Radio.
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9: 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We will take a break. Open line, West Virginia. Coming up, I will say this, conversing with Metro News meteorologist Brian Hughes, if you are heading out to your high school game tonight, you might want to be prepared for a little rain. Matter of fact, the entire state, pretty much, I understand, is under a thunderstorm watch. We're a thunderstorm watch up to like 9 or so tonight. So just make plans. And some of the games, if there's lightning, could be delayed a little bit. Just throwing it out there. Murphy doesn't like when I do that because he'll be on high school football tonight. He's like, no, Dave, stop saying that. I'm just throwing it out there. It is Metro News Midday. We're back after this.

0: And now we'll go to the Metro News Anchor Desk for a check of local news. 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
1: West Virginia Metro News, I'm Jeff Jenkins. We are learning more today about the criminal charges against Brooke High School principal Eric James. He's in jail after he allegedly planted hidden cameras in rooms where girls dress at his school. Brooke County Sheriff Richard Beatty on how they found out.
2: A custodian at the high school found a device that looked like an ink pen. So he picked this device up, put it in his pocket, didn't think anything about it the rest of the day. Got home, started manipulating the pen, realized it wasn't a functioning pen, opened it up, found that it was a recording device. Immediately brought it down here to the sheriff's department where we launched an investigation.
1: James is in jail, $100,000 bail. That's a wrap. The West Virginia Chamber of Commerce 2026 Business Summit at the Greenbrier Resort wrapped up earlier today. West Virginia School of Osteopathic Medicine, Dr. Jim Nimitz, the president of the school, speaking earlier today saying AI cannot be ignored.
3: Not embracing AI, you're just going to get run over. That's the way I see it. We got on this, WVSOM got on this very quickly, to the point where we're starting to get national recognition for the work that we're doing in this space.
1: This was the 90th Business Summit. Traffic picking up this afternoon on the West Virginia Turnpike, where officials expect more than 420,000 toll booth transactions this holiday weekend. Today forecasted to be the busiest of the 4 days, followed by the return trips coming up on Monday. 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
1: Marshall has a big test to open the season tomorrow when the Herd takes on Penn State in Happy Valley. Her play-by-play man, Steve Cotton, says the Herd will have to play error-free football.
7: There are no my bads after the play this week. 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
1: 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It's West Virginia, Coastal Carolina. Kickoff at noon. From the Metro News Anchor Desk, I'm Jeff Jenkins.
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1: 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Dave Allen in the host chair. Quick programming note. We will be doing I'm not going to say a best of show, a real show. Well, the best ofs are real shows too, I guess. But we are actually doing a new show on Labor Day Monday. Got several things we want to get to, including during the 2 o'clock hour, I have invited a couple of broadcasting legends in the state of West Virginia. Bob Brunner, longtime affiliated in the World News, did several different stations, of course, also worked as a press secretary for governors and so on and so forth. Brunner, still going strong, still as mean and ornery as ever. He's going to join me along with Speedy Bevins. Of course, Speedy, who you hear every spring on the high school basketball tournament at the Coliseum and Convention Center. Speedy, longtime broadcaster, over 40 years in the business. My boss for 20 years, over 20 years at WVW in Logan. Speedy and Bob are going to join me in studio at 2 o'clock. And the reason, we've got a couple things we want to cover. And one of those is, in the past, Labor Day was traditionally known as the kickoff to the campaign season. Now, in the era that we live in now, where the campaign season never ends, may have lost a little bit of its luster. But we're going to go back, Mr. Brunner and Mr. Bevins and myself, during the 2 o'clock hour on Labor Day Monday. And we're going to go back and look at some historic battles that both of those gentlemen saw during their time. Of course, Bob, you know, long time, as I said, news director, doing television news, Speedy, and the radio side of it. And I think it's going to be interesting, you know, to go back and relive some of those battles between Jay Rockefeller and Arch Moore, for example. And we'll throw a couple others in there as well. And there's some other things that we're going to get into as well. So looking forward to you checking it out. Labor Day. We will be using the word labor as a verb, and we will be laboring on Monday. And that will be during the 2 o'clock hour. And, of course, we'll have the rest of the show coming up as well. 1-800-765-TALK. Text 304-TALK. 304 is open line West Virginia. I was kind of keeping an eye on the weather here. Metro News meteorologist Brian Hughes. In the last little bit, there have been some severe thunderstorms that have rolled through primarily north-central West Virginia. There is, as we speak, a severe thunderstorm warning in effect till 3:30 this afternoon for Barber, Doddridge, Harrison, and Taylor counties. Now, Brian said there's a line of storms near Pleasant Valley, about 6 miles south of Jacksonburg, moving southeast at 20 miles an hour. Radar indicated 60-mile-an-hour wind gust and some hail in there as well. And so you might want to keep a close eye on that. As I said, with high school football going on tonight too, I hope that it's not so much the rain as it is events like that, as it tends to be the lightning. That is a automatic. We're blowing the whistle and taking it to the house, or at least taking it to the locker room if that happens. So follow Metro News meteorologist Brian Hughes. Download the Metro News television app. Follow him on social media as well. And but pretty much every area of the state is fair game for some severe weather. I mean, there's a watch, severe thunderstorm watch, for just about almost the entire state of West Virginia. So just keep that in mind as you head out. I was thinking about this earlier, talking to Daniel Woods, as Daniel tonight for high school football is going to be headed down to Chapmanville Regional. And he's going to be doing the story on the game, a little video work down there as well at Chapmanville Regional as they take on South Charleston tonight in the land of the Tigers down there. And, of course, my only value really to this company, I have two values to this company. Number one, it's when they need a phone number, because for some reason I seem to have the phone number of everybody in the state of West Virginia and sometimes beyond. So that's value number one. And number two is these people ask me where to go, where do they go eat when they go to towns. And so Daniel literally stood up and was walking to the door and turned around and gave me this look. And I said, if you're heading to Chapmanville tonight, Mina's Mexican Restaurant is a good place to go, and the Giovanni's in Chapmanville. In my mind, you can never go wrong with the Giovanni's anywhere, but it's called Mullins Giovanni's in Chapmanville. Free commercial there for him. Please remember me next time I'm down there. You can't go wrong with either place. So, Mr. Woods, you are set. You got two solid choices. Matter of fact, I would suggest that you eat at Mina's before the game. Go shoot your video, do what you got to do, write your story, and then head to Giovanni's and at least get something to go. There's your dining tips from your buddy Dave if you are in the greater Chapmanville area. 22 minutes away from 3 o'clock. Let me get to some text here. Text, hopefully the Rich Rod 2.0 experiment doesn't end like the Shiano 2.0, says a texter. Text, we, the independent voters, voted out the Democrats for change. Now it's been 15 years. The Republicans have been in control, and things have gotten worse under their leadership. So now it's time for change there. 1-800-765-TALK, text 304-TALK 304. Text says, can someone from my district that's a legislator from Kanawha County, Campbell's Creek area, tell the residents what you've done to help people that's been flooded? Haven't heard from anyone that represents us. It is a disgrace. All right. Well, many of those folks listen to this show. So if you are concerned, legislators, you got some people in the Campbell's Creek area of Kanawha County still trying to recover from that flooding a couple of weeks ago. They're a little bit upset with you. All right. So reach out to them. Text, if these men can't stand up to Trump, they need to give their wives or girlfriends their man cards, says a texter. I'm not really sure how they are supposed to stand up, but okay. Quickly, in a quick note here, the deadlocked Clancy jury has forced a mistrial in the Clancy case. We'll have more on that. I'll check it out a little bit more during the break, but just seeing the coverage here, a mistrial in the Clancy case. Text, today is Friday, September 4th, 2026, and Donald Trump is still president. And he is responsible for high gas prices, high grocery prices, high interest rates, high inflation, increased debt, losing the Iran war, reduced combat capability of U.S. military, and he's still in the Epstein files. And don't forget, you're on the decoy plane. P.S. What's going on with Mitch McConnell? Kentucky allows dead people to hold the Senate vote. Senate seat, says the texter. 20 minutes away from 3, it's Open Line West Virginia, 1-800-765-TALK, text 304-TALK 304. We'll take a break and come back after this.
0: We'll be right back. This is Metro News Midday. Metro News, the voice of West Virginia.
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1: 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It is 16 minutes in front of 3 o'clock. You can keep it a close eye on the weather. Follow Metro News meteorologist Brian Hughes. Download the Metro News television app. All right, make sure that you do that. And we've got some severe weather rolling through the area, rolling through the entire state, as a matter of fact, particularly areas in north central West Virginia. So keep a close eye on that. We got more of the same, unfortunately, for tomorrow. But Brian tells me that by, let's say, early Sunday morning, here in the Mountain State, we're going to have some showers roll through, but behind that is going to be some absolutely beautiful weather for Sunday and for Labor Day Monday. Great news is we're going to say it's still going to be hot, but we're going to say goodbye to the humidity at least, and temperatures are going to be primarily be in the mid-80s for most of the state, maybe lower 80s for certain areas too on Sunday and Monday. So it's not a total washout for this Labor Day weekend. You got plans on Monday. The weather looks absolutely fantastic. I'll tell you quickly something that they are doing here in the Kanawha Valley that I think is really cool. In the communities of Nitro and St. Albans, which normally big sports rivals, big rivalries, good natured between the towns, on Sunday night, they actually closed down the bridge that connects Nitro to St. Albans called the Dick Henderson Bridge. They closed that down about 8:30 on Sunday night. And they released fireworks from the roadside park area, and it's fantastic. And so they get about 1,000 people that show up on the bridge there. Again, they close it down about 8:30 Sunday night. They'll reopen it to traffic about 10:30. Get there early, and it is a sight to behold. This is one of the most heavily traveled bridges, certainly here in the Kanawha Valley. I'd have to see the numbers on it. I would think around the state it's one of the most heavily traveled bridges. But I think it's really cool that they do that. And the two communities, two cities of Nitro and St. Albans kind of come together to do this. And they do it every year on the Sunday before Labor Day. And again, about 8:30 is when they'll close it down. They'll open it back up about 10:30. And we had a caller to the local show in Charleston yesterday. Actually, no, I'm sorry. It wasn't a caller. It was Joe Stevens, our good friend from the city of Nitro, their spokesperson, that was telling us a story. That's what it was. About one of the first years that they did this, somebody was very upset because they had ordered Chinese food and couldn't get across the river to pick it up. And I guess this person was just pleading with the officer, saying, "I got to get my Chinese food. I got to get my Chinese food." And if you are going to be ordering any kind of food on Sunday night in those areas, please plan accordingly, because the bridge that connects St. Albans and Nitro will be closed starting at 8:30 Sunday night. They'll reopen about 10:30, so maybe order a little bit later so you crab rangoons don't get cold, because there's nothing worse than cold. Well, actually, I take that back. I've eaten cold crab rangoons, and they're still pretty good. But just letting you know. Kind of cool event, though. If you're here in the Kanawha Valley, you may want to go check that out. 1-800-765-TALK. Text 304-TALK-304. Dave, you know how you won't patronize a business that doesn't take cash? Well, I'm going to take that philosophy, but with AI. Any business using AI, I'm going to try my best to avoid, especially businesses using AI art. It will be hard to avoid Walmart, Target, and Kroger, because we let them run off small businesses by giving big corps our money, but it's possible to vote with your money. Appreciate the text. I'm not a fan of all the AI art that I see online. I can tell you that. But, I mean, you know, avoiding AI in 2026 is kind of like 20, 25 years ago saying, well, I'm not going to use the internet. I mean, how'd that work out for you? I do appreciate what the texter's saying there, though. Now, as far as my not patronizing a business that doesn't take cash, I'll still go. I just don't spend money there. So that's the definition of patronizing, and I understand that. But, I'm the guy that pays cash. I've kind of always had that motto that if you don't take my cash, I don't shop here. I mean, and not a problem in, you know, most bigger stores, but it can be a problem when it comes to certain other venues. But I mean, I still go. I just don't buy anything. That's just me being the old man. 1-800-765-TALK, text 304, talk 304. Text, may everyone have a pleasant Memorial Day. Well, that's a very nice message there. I appreciate that. Wait a minute, Memorial Day? Oh, it's, okay, I just, Labor Day. It's not, okay. Well, have a pleasant whatever it is you're celebrating. But, yeah, it is late. I just read that without even thinking. I was like, no, wait a minute, it's Labor Day. But if you want to celebrate Memorial Day, you do you. You do you. Don't know what kind of plans you have for Labor Day. I told you I'll be working Labor Day. We will be doing Metro News Midday that day. So hope you'll tune into the show. You know, Labor Day has always been one of those traditional, the end of summer. But when you look at the temperatures that we're going to have, even though we are going to snap out of this heat wave we've had, we are still going to have temperatures in the 80s. Fall doesn't officially start until later in the month of September. Not really going to feel like fall. But I could tell you, fall is in full effect if you go to your local grocery store, you know, right now. Actually, Christmas is in full effect if you go to your local, or Valentine's Day is in effect if you go to your local grocery stores right now, because everybody is getting all excited, you know, about fall and Christmas and so on and so forth. I'm just over here saying I'm happy that it's football season. And we have a full slate of football to keep you occupied on the college level and on the high school level. And speaking of high school, I do want to mention that we do have, after your local game coverage tonight, be sure and check out Mr. Persinger, Mr. Jekyllin, and the crew doing Metro News game night, because they wrap it up like no other source in the entire state of West Virginia. And it's must listen to radio. And I can tell you, I've been to a lot of high school football games in the past and still go. And when you're getting in that car or on the app or whatever, the first thing that you're doing is you're listening to Jekyllin and Persinger, Mr. Jekyllin, Mr. Persinger on Metro News game night. Make sure that you do that at your game tonight. Best of luck to all the teams participating tonight. 251 Metro News Midday, heard all over the great state of West Virginia on great radio stations like WJLS in Beckley, our flagship here in Charleston, WCHS, WKMC Clarksburg, WDNE in Elkins, WKLP Kaiser, WVW in Logan, WEPM Martinsburg, WAJR Morgantown, WSLW White Sulphur Springs, WKKX, and WVLY in Wheeling. We'll take the break just a little bit early. 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
15: He played at the highest level. Now he's talking about it. NFL All-Pro Carl Lee hosts the conversations athletes and sports fans need to hear. 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
8: Welcome back to the show. We were talking about the weather during the break there. I just happened to walk outside, and we got it. It is a big old downpour in Charleston right now. It's raining quite heavily.
9: I'm lucky to be alive.
8: But you got here. And by the way,
9: I got here.
8: That voice is the man who can always be counted on to bring his Vienna sausages to the tailgate party. It's Dave Weekly.
9: I love that stuff.
8: You like the?
9: Yeah, you know, you like cut your Vienna sausage in the middle and lay out two or three. Mm-hmm. You know, if you have an odd number, I guess. And just put that on some white bread, and just mm-hmm. there you got yourself a lunch, my man.
8: Your regular gourmet.
9: Yep.
8: Yeah. Now, do you go with the traditional? And by the way, I'm from Southern West Virginia.
9: Okay.
8: Where they're pronounced Viennes.
9: Okay.
8: Just so you know.
9: All right.
8: So, are you the traditional kind? Because they make the jalapeno, they make the barbecue.
9: Nope.
8: Old
9: school.
8: Just the traditional.
9: Old school. The real question is, what would you rather have? Vienna sausages or beanie weenies? They come in the same size can, mm-hmm. you know.
8: My answer to that would be potted meat.
9: Potted meat.
8: I love potted meat.
9: I do.
8: I love potted meat.
9: What's that white stuff in there? Who cares? Eat it.
8: Because a man cannot have enough tripe in his diet. I've always said that. No, I'm a potted meat guy. I don't eat it, you know, as
9: where else are you going to get conversations like this about potted meat, Vienna sausage, and beanie weenies in 60 seconds or less?
8: Yeah. So, I haven't had Vienna sausages in quite a while.
9: Yeah.
8: Potted meat, I do love. I took potted meat in my lunch when I was a kid in grade school.
9: Who didn't?
8: Yeah.
9: Deviled ham, man.
8: Yeah. Underwood deviled ham.
9: Deviled ham.
8: Yeah. You know, somewhere our good friend Millie Snyder, who's on the show with me on our local show in Charleston from time to time, is probably just shaking her head right now.
10: Saying, I don't want it. Stop me.
9: Dining. There you go.
8: Thank you.
9: You know what? And you could get that chicken spread too.
8: Mm-hmm.
9: That's mighty fine.
8: Good stuff.
9: That's good eating, son.
8: Football, it's a thing.
9: I heard.
8: Coming up this weekend. I do want to mention once again that we got several games on the Metro News Television App High School I'm talking about. And if you've not yet downloaded the app, make sure you do, including the Game of the Week sponsored by Gomart. They're going to play for the first time weekly since 1952.

0: in the regular season. Martinsburg and Bridgeport.
1: How about
0: first time
1: that?
0: Since 52.
1: And the sparks will
0: you
1: be
0: covered,
1: flying.
0: You covered that game, didn't you?
1: I didn't cover that game, no. But the first game I ever did see Bridgeport play was in the 60s.
0: Okay.
1: The first high school quarterback I ever saw play against Bridgeport was Nick Saban.
0: Okay.
1: How about that?
0: Whatever happened to that guy?
1: Yeah, I'm predicting big things for him.
0: What's the, I was talking to Daniel earlier about college football. Other than, you know, the focus is going to be on WVU and Marshall. Mm-hmm. Sort of, what's the game you're looking forward to?
1: LSU-Clemson.
0: I was going to say, that's the game right
1: there. I mean,
0: there.
1: It's easy to remember the nickname. They both have the same one, and the stadiums have the same nickname, and there's drama about who's going to play or maybe who's not going to play. So, yeah, I think that that's my game.
0: All right.
1: I'm looking at that. Kind of interested in that Ohio-Nebraska game, too.
0: Now, this is the last Sunday without the NFL. NFL getting going Wednesday night.
1: Man, I saw you on the social media with your cowboy gear, your stupid cowboy hat. We were getting along so well.
0: It's my team, man.
1: Nobody's perfect. That's what I say.
0: Keep hating the Bengals and the Ravens and the Browns, all right? Anybody but Eagles, Giants, and Commanders are fine with me.
1: Okay.
0: All right. Just for that, I'm not eating Vienna sausages with you.
1: I'll take your potted meat and run with it.
0: All right. Hotline coming up on many of the same Metro News stations. Our producer, Stephanie Pauley, and Ryan Nicholson. I'm sorry, Matt Guitar Murphy. That's that guy in there. It's time for the weekend. Have fun. Love somebody.
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3: From ABC News, I'm Mike Dubusky. Moments ago in the courtroom deciding the fate of Lindsey Clancy.
4: At this point, I'm going to declare that the jury is deadlocked. And I'm going to declare a mistrial.
3: Judge William Sullivan making that declaration after a short-lived effort from Clancy's defense attorney, Kevin Reddington, to stay the mistrial order, which was ultimately tossed out. Sullivan now has set a date of September 29th to determine next steps. As for Clancy,
5: she is not going free. She is returning to a mental health facility to continue to receive treatment for her postpartum illnesses. The judge is preparing for the possibility of a new trial. That will be up to Plymouth County District Attorney Timothy Cruz. But after 7 days of deliberation and three straight days of deadlock, the judge has declared a mistrial.
3: ABC's Aaron Katursky. Clancy was on trial for killing her three children in a case that sparked a national debate over postpartum mental health. Some better-than-expected jobs numbers out today, with the Labor Department reporting the economy added 162,000 jobs in the last month. And that's not the only place the numbers are going up.
6: So we had wages up 3.1% year over year. The reason why that matters is that we have seen in the past few months prices, inflation, is going up at a faster pace than wages. That is still the case, but that earnings, you know, people's paychecks did pick up a little bit in the last month.
3: President Trump launching a new program today, which allows some ranchers to sell meat products directly to the consumer.
7: We're going to have very strong safety inspections, as you can imagine, but we're going to have them process their own food if they want. They can go through the other places if they still exist. I don't know if they're going to exist any longer, frankly.
3: And two additional survivors have been recovered from an underground tunnel in Nepal after those devastating flash floods there last month. You're listening to ABC News.
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10: Good afternoon. It's 3:03 and 92 degrees in the capital city. I'm Jack Carlson in the 580 WCHS radio newsroom. The Metro News AccuWeather forecast, a severe thunderstorm watch remains in effect through 9 o'clock tonight. Chances for more rain this hour. Traffic is bumper to bumper on Interstate 77 this hour after a wreck this afternoon. The crash happened at around 2 o'clock going northbound on the interstate just after the Leon Sullivan Way exit. Two of the three northbound lanes are closed. It appears as if a tractor, trailer, and car collided in the crash. There's no word yet on whether anyone was injured from the wreck. A veteran of the Charleston Police Department is stepping down. Deputy Police Chief Tony Hazlett retired today after 27 years with the department. He joined the CPD in 1999. He remembers how he got hired.
11: I actually took some classes at West Virginia State, and then I applied at Huntington and Charleston. Charleston called me first, so I've been here ever since.
10: Hazlett says he's had many memorable cases over the years. You can read more at WCHSnetwork.com. Rural health care in southern West Virginia is getting a major boost. Governor Patrick Morrissey announced the first three grants from the state's Rural Health Transformation Program today. He says the application process brought everyone together.
12: Everyone in the state was given an opportunity to submit comments. It was an open process. We submitted a grant, and CMS gave us one of the highest per capita grant amounts in the country.
10: Spotted Owl and Chesapeake Healthcare Center are receiving more than $1 million. CAMC Vandalia Health and the Cabell Huntington Foundation will each get $612,000 from the grants. The program will distribute nearly $200 million to initiatives overall. 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It's a free public K-5 charter school offering small classes, free transportation, free before and after care, enrichment activities, and more. 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It's 3:05.
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10: Weather forecast. The severe thunderstorm watch remains in effect through 9 o'clock tonight. Tonight's low is 72 degrees. It's 92 degrees now in the capital city. 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
0: All right. Hello, West Virginia. We are back for more in the 304. Time to get it done in the 681. Time to start this three-hour audio tour for Friday. Oh, finally Friday, September the 4th, 2026. The start of the Labor Day weekend. Oh, and Ryan, by the look of the parking lot here at the building, it's already started for quite a few folks. Lots of parking spots outside.
14: Yeah.
0: I like that.
14: Hold on just a second.
0: What are you talking about? What do you mean? What?
14: Sorry, I thought I had a sneeze coming on.
0: Oh,
14: guess
0: well,
14: not.
0: Well, just wave. Wave. Okay. Just when you have something like, you know, a cough or a sneeze, that's you. Let's let me know ahead of time so I can warn the listener.
14: All right.
0: Or listeners, as the case may be. Metro News Hotline comes to you from the Selango Law Studios. 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In the time that I've come to the building and the elapsed time since the from the time I arrived and the show has now technically begun, it's raining and has stopped raining. So I'm guessing the temperature I have is
1: incorrect. Pre-rain, it was 92 degrees here in the big town. So I'm guessing maybe we got a little bit of a reprieve tonight. And we're watching the weather this afternoon. And we know that the weather may impact high school football tonight all across the state. So if we get any information on that, we'll be sure to pass it along. By the way, don't leave me in the dark. You know, if you know something out there that I don't know, well, that's actually a pretty big category. But if you know something about a delay in your game or information that I need to know, hey, don't hesitate. Send me a text on that. We're all about you. We're all about trying to get the information out to the people. Text line here, 304-TALK, 304-304-8255, 304. Got a lot of stuff. Ryan, how many shows have you and I done together where you've been a producer? Have we done 100?
14: Probably.
1: Sitting in for Coop?
14: I'd say around there.
1: Yeah.
14: Maybe a little under 100.
1: I was thinking about this. Man, we promise a lot in that open. You know, we promise a lot.
14: And we don't deliver.
1: We, you know, sports, news, pop culture, no politics. Man, we promise a lot. You think we deliver on that every show? You know, we like.
14: Sometimes.
1: You know, I do my best. But sometimes, I don't know if we check off all those boxes. But doggone it, we're going to try. Because it is the Labor Day holiday. So we got a lot of stuff to get into. In the program. Now, I got a whole list of sporty sports stuff. Is that going to upset you if I go through some of the sporty sports stuff? Or because I got Ryan stuff that I put in the Ryan file.
14: Mm-hmm.
1: You know, what would you rather hear? Well, I know what you'd rather hear first, but we will get into some of the sporty sports stuff. Well, what a night last night. I mean, we had a crazy night in West Virginia high school football. I was really interested to see how Fairmont Senior was going to react after they played at Hoover last week, and it looked like they at multiple times last night it looked like they were going to win on the road at Robert C. Byrd. But we're talking about a game last night in the Clarksburg area that was delayed by weather conditions on a couple of occasions, and RCB won the game. So, you know, I know I've got a couple of Polar Bear fans out there. Tell me the last time that Fairmont Senior started a season 0-2. That's got to be quite a long time. So RCB wins last night 26-21 in a game that was really curious. A lot of rain impact in that game, and RCB wins the game. The other game last night, Roane County, man. Roane put it on Buffalo last night. There's no two ways to get around that. Roane scored touchdowns on their first seven possessions, and they beat Buffalo last night 55-0. And we've got college football to talk about as well. I guess the big story locally has to be the fact that not only that WVU opens the season tomorrow at high noon against Coastal Carolina, and Marshall will be at Penn State at 3:30, but it was kind of the you know, the revenge of the Big 12 last night. You know, competition in two of the three games, maybe not that great. But the Big 12 kind of bouncing back last night, going 3-0. We'll take a look. I think this is this the first time we've had college football highlights in the Sound of Sports? Now, wait a minute. You had a problem with the Sound of Sports file. What's your beef? What's the problem? What's going on in there?
14: It's less I had a problem with the Sound of Sports, and more I had a problem with you.
1: Get in line.
14: Because for the second Sound of Sports clip, I made an executive decision to remove it from the show.
1: Why?
14: Because you sent me 5 hours of audio to download so I could cut a 30-second clip.
1: Yeah, well, yeah.
14: 5 hours, Dave.
1: Yeah, well, you know, sometimes it's difficult to acquire the clips that I need for this program that we do.
14: And who puts the clips together,
1: well,
14: Dave?
1: I guess you do. But, you know, I just wanted a clip from that California State of PA University of Charleston game that I thought our listener would enjoy.
14: Then maybe you shouldn't have sent me 5 hours of audio.
1: Maybe not. But we got your high school football story. Oh, you know what? I want to go through a couple of these games for tonight. Some of these games tonight that should get our attention. And Dave Allen, and I were discussing it briefly before we got into a discussion about potted meat, about tonight's Martinsburg Bridgeport game. That should be a really interesting game. Ryan, when I was a kid, I lived close enough to Bridgeport High School that I could actually walk to the games. I could walk. All the illegal shortcuts I took from my house, it was probably less than a mile. And I would walk to the games, and I would walk home after the games.
14: Okay.
1: Yeah. How many high school football games did you go to? Now, you went to high school in Virginia, right?
14: Yes.
1: So did you go to many high school football games?
14: No, my high school didn't have a football team.
1: It didn't have a football team?
14: No.
1: So what did you guys do on Friday night?
14: Went home.
1: But, I mean,
14: we didn't have any sports teams. Our school wasn't big enough. Yeah, I was a graduating class of six, Dave.
1: Really?
14: Yeah.
1: Where did you finish in the class of six? Were you the valedictorian in the class of six?
14: We weren't big enough to have a valedictorian. We were all valedictorian. There was just six of us, Dave.
1: You're all winners here. Was there ever a six in your graduating class?
14: Yeah.
1: Wow. Was there ever an instance where all six of you in your class were in the car at the same time alone?
14: I don't think so.
1: Been a photo.
14: We went on a senior trip together. We went camping in the Shenandoah Valley.
1: Oh, that's cool.
14: All right.
1: Six.
14: Yeah.
1: Six.
14: Mm-hmm.
1: That's interesting. You know what? Sometimes we talk about how small graduating classes are for various West Virginia high schools, including Class A, which is our smallest classification. But I don't know if it's probably been a while since West Virginia's had a high school with a graduating class of six.
14: Give it time.
1: Yeah, in this age of consolidation, I don't think that's going to be happening. But that, you know, I don't even, that's really interesting. Have you guys kept in touch? You know any of your old high school pals?
14: Not really.
1: Would they be surprised to know that you're an audio star? That you are here on the network?
14: Star is a big word, Dave.
1: Participant?
14: I've been recognized in public once.
1: Entertainment adjacent? I don't know how I would describe your role on the show.
14: Yeah, they'd probably be surprised, yeah.
1: They probably would be surprised. So on Friday night, you didn't go to other school games?
14: No.
1: Because that happens sometimes, where if your school doesn't have a team for one particular reason or another, you sort of go to another school.
14: No.
1: Meet girls, that kind of stuff, watch the band, you know, that kind of thing.
14: Partway through high school, my family moved to a different county. I was still able to attend the same high school, but I was basically I went from a suburban center to a rural house out in the sticks of Virginia.
1: Okay, so if you've only got a high school graduating class of six,
14: mm-hmm.
1: Now in a normal situation, like a West Virginia high school, you have your friends, but there are probably people who are in your graduating class that you don't know what their future plans are.
14: Yeah.
1: In a graduating class of six, you probably know exactly where all six of those people went after high school graduation. For either higher education or into the job force.
14: I've got a good idea for each of them, yes.
1: Did it work out? How did it work out?
14: It probably worked out for a few of them.
1: Worked out for you.
14: Yeah.
1: Worked out for you. Well, so there you go. There you go. Now we've done over 100 shows and we've never talked about, I don't know if we've done technically 100.
14: Yeah.
1: You think we've done 100 shows?
14: I don't know.
1: It's possible.
14: But, yeah. You know, you never asked, so.
1: Yeah, that was my fault. That was probably my fault. Things I wanted to get into in the sporty sports. All right, so high school football. Games to watch. I saw this list of the best games in the state of West Virginia tonight to pay attention to. Martinsburg Bridgeport obviously is there. South Charleston and Chapmanville is a pretty tasty game. So South Charleston last week obliterated Nitro. No offense to Wildcats, but that's what happened. Now South Charleston goes on the road at Chapmanville. So what did we see from South Charleston last week? And what will we see tonight? You've got a couple of other interesting games tonight. You got Pendleton County at East Hardy. That should be a really good game. Princeton at Bluefield. Both of those teams expected to have outstanding seasons. Spring Mills is at Wheeling Park tonight. Fort Fry, Ohio is at Wheeling Central tonight. you know, I'm kind of keeping an eye on Winfield at Hoover. Obviously, oh, Jack Carlson back there getting ready to call the game. Ryan, are you producing the Hoover game tonight?
14: Yes.
1: Okay, what time's the pregame?
14: I don't know.
1: Okay. I see Jack back there. He's ready to go. You got your spot charts, Jack?
14: Remember, we don't have a mic back there.
1: I know. I was just looking for like a verbal yes, he does. He's got his spot charts back there.
14: Remember when we used to have a mic back there?
1: Oh, I know. Yeah, I know. We have all this new fancy stuff, and we need a mic back in the newsroom for like breaking news. You know, if we have a breaking news situation.
14: Back when Alex Thomas was here, he had his own dedicated mic.
1: Oh, you know what? Jack, jump in here for a minute. Come on in for a second, Jack, because I got to talk to him. I got to talk to Jack about this. So you mentioned Alex Thomas, the former bad boy of Metro News.
14: Yes.
1: So he and I and Jack Carlson and many of the other ex Metro News people are in our very first college football Yahoo Fantasy League, and we had our draft the other night. Jack, how you feeling about it after your draft?
15: I'm scared to look at my rating. You mentioned what your rating was from Yahoo. My guess is I'm kind of in that failing grade territory. I just kind of went with, oh yeah, I remember that guy. I think he was at this school last year. Now I guess he's here. Okay, sounds good. I just completely went with the flow on it, and so we're just going to trust that.
1: So Alex Thomas sent me a note. He DM'd me after the draft, and he says, you know, hang this on the wall. He went to his analysis from Yahoo that came immediately after the draft. He got an A+.
15: Wow.
1: So that made me like, well, if he got an A+, I must have really done well too. So I went right to my analysis, and I'm coming in hot at a D+. So you didn't even look at yours.
15: I didn't even look. All I saw was that my projected record is 3-7. So that's kind of where we're at on it. So, but hey, you never know. There's a reason why we play the games, right?
1: Well, that's
15: Dave?
1: Right. Yes. Yeah, I kind of feel like I've got a little bit of a working knowledge about college football, right? Yeah. We talk about it quite a bit on the show. But when you saw the number of running backs and wide receivers in Power Four and Notre Dame, that's who's in this pool of players, is like, there's a whole bunch of dudes I had no idea who they were.
15: Yeah,
1: none.
15: Exactly. And they have all these projections. I'm not a huge fantasy football guy, but they have all the projections on how many yards they're going to get and whatever. You don't know. Some guy may bust up his ankle week 1, and that's
1: right. That's right.
15: And so, and UMass might win their first game over an FBS opponent for the first time in 3 years. So you just never know.
1: So you're calling the Winfield Hoover game tonight.
15: I am.
1: I hate to break this to you, but some of the other schools on Hoover's schedule don't have as nice a broadcasting facility. Okay.
15: So this one's in Elkview.
1: Okay. Oh, okay.
15: This one's in Elkview.
1: Uh-huh.
15: Yes.
1: All right. Oh, we'll see. We're learning here.
15: We're staying at home.
1: We're learning here.
15: Yep.
1: So you got your spot charts ready to go?
15: I do, yeah. It's going to be an interesting matchup. Hoover has kind of dominated the series the last couple of meetings. They won both games last year, but Winfield was off week 1, so they've been preparing all summer long for the Huskies.
1: So you saw what Hoover did to Fairmont Senior last week. Were you surprised that the Polar Bears lost last night? Because I kind of was.
15: It was interesting because that was the big question we had coming out of week 1 was, okay, how good is Herbert Hoover? That's question 1. And how is Fairmont Senior going to be? Obviously, they lost a lot of talent from last year. They lost their top 4 receivers. You can't just go from 1 year to the next and lose that much talent and not have some sort of drop-off. It's just a question of how big that drop-off is. And obviously, yeah, very surprising game. Just a wacky environment last night, and obviously a tough one to lose for Fairmont Senior. I have faith, though, in that coaching staff to get it figured out.
1: I do,
15: obviously,
1: too.
15: It's darkest just before the dawn. I feel like this Polar Bear team, they may not be as good as they have been in recent memory. It's hard to be that good. But certainly, they have some talent. They just have a lot of kinks to work out.
1: I still don't have any text messages from Polar Bear fans about when was the last time they started the season 0-2. But I'm guessing I'll hear that.
15: Yeah.
1: The other game that is on the board tonight that I think is kind of interesting is Jefferson and Morgantown. I think that's a kind of a tasty game as well. We got a lot of response to Morgantown. Morgantown High a couple of weeks ago when we were talking about the best environments for high school football. So what time's the pregame tonight?
15: We're going to effort about 650, but of course that's subject to change based on weather and national anthem and all that.
1: Oh, so yeah, that's right.
15: It might be 652. 652 was when it was last week, but of course Ryan is just the ultimate producer, so he'll make sure that we're on the air. So
14: finally, some recognition, Dave Weekly. Fair
1: enough. So what's the plan? Do you pick up Tom Bragg on your way out of town, or do you guys meet at the game? Or
15: we're meeting at the game, but I'm guessing on road trips we'll be, you know, jamming to some tunes down the road.
1: I'm sure you will probably will. All right, Jack, thank you.
15: Thank you, Dave.
1: Thank you. But I'm not thanking you for your, I'm not hoping that you have too much luck in our college fantasy football league.
15: Oh, you don't need to worry about that.
1: That's going
15: to
1: be kind of embarrassing for me if that happens. So, college football last night, we got a bunch of games to talk about. Man, how about the fact that Colorado last night led for like 51 seconds of that game last night, and they won that game at Georgia Tech. So we'll talk about the West Virginia game. The Pirates are back at it tonight after a day off. Their homestand continues. The Angels roll in tonight. Connor Griffin is back for the Pirates. He's going to play tonight. The first place Brewers are in Cincinnati to take on the Reds tonight. That's kind of a tough one, Jeff. Brewers. Well, the Brewers are beating everybody up. But yeah, they seem to enjoy playing the Reds.
16: Schedule's tough. Reds don't play well against the Brewers. Schedule's tough from here on out anyway. So, yeah, just play. See, maybe some young guys get to play some and see what happens.
1: Dirty Birds won last night. They are at Lexington again tonight. Soccer, I mean, the weather situation in North Central West Virginia last night was so crazy. I can't remember the last time this happened. So WVU men's soccer had a game against 9th-ranked Akron. They got the game. They got a little more than a half played. They stopped the game in the 47th minute with Akron leading the game 1-0. And because of the weather, they declared a no contest. No contest. Stats don't count. It's like it never happened. I can't remember the last time that happened.
16: Yeah, that's very unusual.
1: Very unusual situation. Hey, what do you got in the news? What's going on?
16: Well, here in Charleston, very busy Interstate 77 North. Two of three lanes are closed right after the Leon Sullivan Way exit as you're going north, north and west, right in the curve past the exit. There's a couple of vehicle crashed. There is a tractor trailer's involved. Looks like at least a passenger vehicle happened about 2 o'clock, and they have two of the three lanes closed. And they're not moving things very quickly. So I don't know. We haven't heard about injuries, but that's usually a sign that maybe there's some serious things that happened there.
1: There was a lot more traffic heading that direction on the south side bridge as I was coming into town.
16: Yeah, so what's happening are people getting off the interstate. Yeah. So I guess, you know, their apps or whatever, getting them off the interstate at the Greenbrier Street exit at the Capitol, and the boulevard here through town going west is very bumper to bumper because people are trying to get around it. So we've got that story. You can see that at the website. And this story out of Brook County where the Brook High principal was charged with planting cameras where girls dress. And those cameras, according to the sheriff, look like ink pens, Dave. And so the principal's in custody. We've got an update at the website.
1: Jeff, thank you. Okay. Appreciate that. We'll take a break and come back with more in just a moment.
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20: 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Stronger than anticipated increase in the U.S. jobs market is driving stocks lower, some bond yields higher. With traders boosting their bets, the Federal Reserve will have to raise rates this month. FICO is falling. Those are the people who score your credit. The Credit Bureau, along with Equifax and TransUnion, under pressure after Federal Housing Finance Agency Director Bill Pulte criticized the cost of consumer credit scores. A coalition of major automakers is urging U.S. lawmakers to permanently ban Chinese vehicles, citing the threats they pose to domestic economic security interests. And as we head into the Labor Day weekend, Americans feeling the pain of the pump. AAA says gasoline prices are averaging $4.15 a gallon. That's nationwide, the highest price ever for September. Surging energy costs also taking up a larger share of household budgets, leaving less money for purchases. I'm John Tucker, Bloomberg Radio.
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10: Good afternoon. It's 3:31 and 92 degrees in the capital city. I'm Jack Carlson in the 580 WCHS radio newsroom. Traffic is slow moving on Interstate 77 in Charleston after a multi-vehicle crash. The wreck happened at around 2 o'clock near the Leon Sullivan Way exit going north. Two of the three lanes were closed, no word yet on injuries. 51 of the state's 55 counties are under a severe thunderstorm watch through 9 o'clock tonight. We've already had some rain in the capital city and in surrounding areas this afternoon. Retiring Charleston Deputy Police Chief Tony Hazlett says he'll forever treasure his time in the capital city. He retired today after 27 years with the CPD. He says the city was always faithful to him.
11: I was offered some federal jobs back in the day, and I turned it down. My family had a very tragic incident in 2006, and the Charleston Police Department took care of me to the point that I will never forget it. And I knew right then I was going to give my life to Charleston Police Department.
10: Hazlett says he's still considering what he's going to do next. Three Southern West Virginia healthcare organizations are getting state money to help with rural healthcare. Governor Patrick Morrissey announced the first three grants from the state's Rural Health Transformation Program today in Chesapeake. 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
3: 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Here's an update of sports on WCHS. Year two and Rich Rodriguez's return to the Mountaineers begins with a lot of promise. The Mountaineers have brought in top running back Cam Cook. They've rebuilt the offensive line and secondary. Depth is better and the skill is better, according to the coach.
4: The depth got tested way too early, and you hope you never have to go through a year like that again. You know, so we know, you know, the depth, and you know, the games start right now, so, but hopefully our depth will be a quality depth. And I think that was part of our focus when we were bringing guys in the portal or signing guys out of high school. You got to have a little luck too.
3: Mountaineers had major injury concerns last year. Hopefully better luck. They'll open the season against Coastal Carolina in Morgantown tomorrow. Marshall opens the season at number 18 Penn State coming up Saturday afternoon. It is a high school football Friday. George Washington against Hurricane here on WCHS. Then it's game night. Herbert Hoover plays Winfield. That one on WKWS tonight.
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1: It's filtering over from Corona Park, which is right next to the U.S. the Arthur Ashe Tennis Center. I have never seen a participant complain about too much weed smell in an event, but that is the case today. So there'll be a little chatter about this as we move along this afternoon. So, and Sabalenka is the number one seed on the women's side at the U.S. Open, and she is anticipated to maybe win the U.S. Open major when we get to the weekend.
14: Are you a big weed guy, Dave?
1: Not really. No, not really. But I just don't think I've ever been in a situation where an athletic participant said, "Hey, back off. There's too much weed smell in this situation."
14: Sounds like someone hasn't played hacky sack.
1: maybe not. Who knows what's going on at Corona Park? But that's pretty interesting. All right, question of the day. Question of the day, and it is sponsored by Selango Law. Well, it's official. I couldn't believe this when I read this. Adults 65 and over now outnumber kids under 5 years old across the globe. This is the first time in recorded history people age 65 and older now outnumber children under 5. That's pretty amazing. That's pretty amazing. So the 65 and over population is now at around 852 million and is expected to balloon to 2 billion by the year 2060. Now, there's a lot of reasons for this. People are having less kids, and the length of life is getting longer. It's being extended by medicine and other reasons. But how about that? So for the first time in recorded history, there are more people 65 and older than children under 5 on the planet. The world's two most populous countries, China and India, now have fertility rates below replacement level, as do Bangladesh, Mexico, and Vietnam. Asia will see the biggest surge in seniors going forward. Africa will stay youngest, but will see its older population more than quadruple. So here's the question of the day, and it's sponsored by Selango Law. What is a sign or habit that made you realize, hey, I'm officially turning into my parents or grandparents? What's a sign or habit that made you realize, hey, I'm officially turning into my parents or grandparents, if that's the case? Text those in, 304-TALK, 304-304-8255-304. I'm on Exit Weekly, WEEKLEY. We already have some really good responses to this, and I want you to get in there. Once again, the question, what's a sign or habit that made you realize, hey, I'm turning into my parents? All right, Sound of Sports, and we'll start with college soccer. Wild weather night in Morgantown. WVU hosting ninth-ranked Akron last night. Zips were leading 1-0 in the 47th minute when the match was called due to storms and lightning. It was ruled a no contest. The stats won't count, WVU will try again on Monday when the Mountaineers host George Mason. Meanwhile, at the other end of the state, in women's soccer in Huntington last night, Marshall and Murray State played to a scoreless tie. Despite outshooting the Racers 18-5 with eight corners, Marshall failed to dent the net. This was the first scoreless game in Huntington in 5 years. Up next for the Herd women will be a test at WVU on Sunday. Here's Marshall coach Rafa Simones on the matchup with the Mountaineers this weekend.
0: We know it's going to be the most watched game on ESPN that day, and that's the games we want to play as a program. You want to play Kentucky, you want to play Ohio State, you want to play WVU, you know, and want to see where we are. And WVU is a team that are going to test us very well before the conference. So I think comes in a time where we already had a lot of games, and comes a little bit 2 weeks before conference. So I think it's the perfect time to see where we are. But we know it's a tough environment. It's a really big team.
1: All right, college football now. Last night around the Mountain East, Glenville opened its new stadium with a 24-21 win over Millersville. West Virginia Wesleyan lost at Clarion 52-14. And Fairmont State dropped its home opener 35-13 to Bloomsburg. Meanwhile, the Charleston Golden Eagles are now 0-2 on the year, losing at Cal State of Pennsylvania last night 49-24. The Vulcans had a big game. Eric Gibson threw four touchdown passes for Cal State of Pennsylvania. We don't have this clip, is that correct?
14: You sent me five hours of audio, Dave.
1: What, you couldn't take one for the team?
14: No! I had 15 minutes before the show started.
1: Okay, all right. Well, anyway, in the Mountain East, five more games involving teams from the Mountain East will come up tomorrow. WVU opens the season tomorrow, hosting Coastal Carolina while Marshall visits Penn State. Last night in Atlanta, Colorado edged Georgia Tech 14-13. The Buffs' Joyan Lewis found tight end Charlie Williams for a 20-yard touchdown with 42 seconds left to put Colorado in front. Then Boo Carter blocked a potential game-winning 45-yard field goal attempt on the game's final play.
6: Plain. Burn. Blocked. Colorado wins. Oh, my goodness.
1: Oh, my goodness. So there you go. What about the Buffs? So after an upset win on the road to open the season, here's Primetime's take.
7: I told them it was going to be adversity, tremendous adversity, but we wanted to implement the adversity, not be the recipients of the adversity. But we were resilient. We didn't give up. And just how it all played out in the end. I mean, a couple special team blunders, but then we come out strong on special teams and to make it happen. So it don't wash it. We still are not satisfied with that, but I'm happy.
1: In Orlando, UCF rocked Bethune-Cookman 73-6. Here's Jaden Williams with a pick six for the Knights, taking it 47 yards back to the house.
8: Yes, if they replace him with a guy like Tyler Jefferson, Doc, we saw in that first drive, he's very capable as he stands back, lobs one down, but he overthrew his receiver. Jaden Williams picked him off. Williams deep into Bethune-Cookman territory, all the way to the 1 yard line. And in, waiting for the
9: Garing their receivers to beat the DB, so they're running man free. So you got Jaden Williams just back there, just chilling. So man to man, Tyler Jefferson throws it. He had his man beat, but free safety is right there to come over there and clip it and clump it. And that's some friendly fire there. He like Jay, like Jay, like get out of the way, man.
1: UCF will visit Pitt a week from tomorrow. Stunner last night in the swamps of Jersey in Piscataway. UMass, nearly a 30-point underdog, dominated Rutgers, winning 37-21. Pop Watson III passed for three touchdowns, including this 31-yard second-quarter seed to Joseph Griffin for a score.
12: Snapping the ball here on this second down and five. Watson taking a shot. Griffin in the end zone. Hung on to the football. Touchdown, UMass. 31 yards.
13: For the quarterback can throw no-look pass and lay it out to this 6'4 wideout. Joe Griffin going full extension. Does it survive the ground? Yes. He has got that right hand under it in the end zone with the pelts coming up.
1: All right. So with the win, UMass snapped a 16-game losing streak. Greg Schiano, the coach of Rutgers, offered no excuses after the game.
15: Attribute that to why was this team not able to compete with UMass tonight?
28: I didn't have them ready to play. I don't have any other,
17: I'm in charge of all the coaches. I'm in charge of all the players. So when you come out and lay an egg like we did opening night, I thought we had a great training camp. Never saw it coming. And, you know, I've been doing this a long time. Never saw it coming. I didn't expect that at all. Now, again, I don't say congratulations to Coach Arisemiak and UMass lightly. I thought they, you know, that quarterback did a great job, and we were not coached well enough, nor did we play well enough to stop.
1: And last night in Winston-Salem, Wake Forest opened the season with a 38-16 win over Akron last night. In his Deacs debut, Gino Lopez threw for 350 yards and three touchdowns, including this 72-yard scoring strike to Louisville transfer Antonio Meeks.
18: The time he needed.
19: Third offensive drive, looking for more. Lopez has his man, and he's breaking free. It's Meeks again at the 10. Touchdown.

0: And the Meats shall inherit the end zone. 72 yards for the strike.
1: All right, so three ranked teams will play tonight. 10th-ranked Oklahoma hosts UTEP. 7th-ranked Miami will be at Stanford. And 14th-ranked Southern Cal hosts Fresno State. Baseball now. Dirty Birds Road Series at Lexington continues tonight after beating the Legends 8-5 last night. From the big leagues, the Pirates' homestand continues tonight as the Bucks host the Angels and the Reds host the Brewers tonight in Cincinnati. In Baltimore last night, former Oriole catcher Adley Rutschman hit a pair of home runs in his return to Camden Yards as the O's dropped a 6-5 four-game series opener to the Red Sox. Nick Sogard's two-run shot in the eighth broke a 3-all tie.
2: He inherits the go-ahead run at second base.
3: See Nick Sogard.
4: Driven high into right field. This is carrying back to the track. It is at the wall and is gone! Nick Sogard leaves Camden and it is 5-3 Red Sox.
5: How about Nick Sogard? Coming into today, three homers in his last 15 games. Adds another one to it. Split finger down in the zone. Just got out of here in right center.
1: All right, so Shane Boz will go for the Orioles in game two of this series tonight. In Chicago, Pete Crow Armstrong homered again, his 39th of the year. The Cubs edged the Brewers 2-1. PCA's drive to center found the basket in the third inning.
6: Brewers have also pitched Crow Armstrong extremely well. 3-for-34, 17 strikeouts, and he has not driven in a run in this season series.
7: He hits one in the air, deep center field. Back goes Mitchell to the center field fence. That ball is gone! Pete Crow Armstrong with a home run to center. Cubs lead 2-0.
8: Home run number 39 for Pete Crow Armstrong.
7: One behind Kyle Schwarber for the Major League lead. 92nd and 93rd runs batted in.
9: But that's the difference on a guy who went from long shot MVP to the front runner. Probably an easy winner.
1: The Brewers now roll into Cincinnati tonight. The Reds right-hander Rhett Lauer gets the ball for the series opener against the Brew Crew. And let's wrap the Sound of Sports with a walk-off. Last night in L.A., the Dodgers' Teoscar Hernandez hit a go-ahead two-run double in the ninth as the Dodgers edged St. Louis 3-2.
10: Teoscar Hernandez, one for their last 26 in these situations.
11: Line drive left center field, it's down! It heads to the wall! Can Mookie run? Here he comes. He runs fast enough. Teoscar Hernandez, the game-winning hit.
1: All right, so for the Cards closer, Riley O'Brien, that was his sixth blown save of the season last night. All right, we'll take a break. And when we come back, it'll be time to open up the follow-up file. This is Metro News, the voice of West Virginia.
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19: 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They've already decided how this will all end. 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
1: Welcome back. It is time now for the follow-up file on Metro News Hotline. The follow-up file, when we started our question of the day segment, we originally wanted to read all the responses, but we started getting too many to do that. Some would come in so late or even after the show was over. We couldn't find a way to get that stuff into the show until now with the follow-up file. Yesterday, the question of the day had to do with the Labor Day weekend. And the question was, what's the worst job you've ever had? How long did you work there? And what made it so bad? Anthony Morgan said, working on a vacuum guzzler truck while a crew cleaned frack tanks. The loudest, the most boring way to spend 12 hours. You watch your mirror and wait for a dude to signal you up or to shut down. I didn't make it 60 days on that job. Todster sent me a note on X. He said, Dave, just out of high school, I worked at the Yellow Arch in 1986. You can guess what fast food joint. I worked there 3 days, cooked the burgers. I actually had sweat dripping from my forehead onto the burgers. I told the manager and he said, it's okay. The heat kills the germs. Yuck. Earlier this week, we had a story about compact disc revenue jumping 59% in the first half of this year. The question was, what's your reaction to the news that CD sales are actually rising, and what are the best and worst things about CDs? 304-282. Dave, the best thing about CDs is they're great on a plane with an old-fashioned CD player. 304-906. Dave, the potholes on the roads, especially in Morgantown back in my day, were catastrophic to my CD collection. The best thing was to make a burnt CD for the homies and then have them agree you have exquisite music taste. That's Ashley listening in Wilmington. You go, Ashley. That's good. Matthew on X says, Dave, CDs are easy to store, but you can't play them in the newer cars. No CD players. Well, that is true. Matt, listening out in Utah, he says, Dave, my 16-year-old has recently got into buying

0: your confidence level that WV will bounce back and have a winning season this year? We got a lot of response to this. 304-680. Dave, my confidence level is at 4. Hate to say it, but we go 4-8 this season. But have to say, gotta go for it. Dominate.
1: Gotta want it. Dominate!
0: Peace out. Love your show, by the way. Wish I could listen more. Oh, geez. Ryan, I didn't even know your mom had our text line number. Wow.
2: That was, shut up, Dave.
0: That was really sweet of her to say that. Let's see. Oh, and I got... okay, they build me up and then they tear me down. Get a load of this one. This was from the miscellaneous file. 304-444. Hey, Dave, wait. My radio signal crashed during In or Out. I want a discount on my dues to the hashtag 180 Club. Yeah, well, checks in the mail. Checks in the mail. One other. I thought this was interesting. 304-231. Hey, Dave, I wish McDonald's would bring back those little McDonald's cookies and the Happy Meals. You get two or three, and they were in these little boxes like animal crackers. They were so good, and they would be shaped like Grimace or Ronald McDonald. Great nostalgia. I hadn't thought about that in a long time. Thanks for bringing it up. That's what the follow-up file's for, right? We'll take a break and wrap the hour in just a moment.
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11: The number one home run club in Reds history, the 1999 Reds. They socked 222 homers that year. And on this date, September 4th at Veterans Stadium in Philadelphia, they had a home run explosion that made the record books. They set a club record and a National League record with 9 home runs in one game. 8 different players hit the 9 home runs. That was also a Major League record. And the record breakers? Dimitri Young, Jeffrey Hammonds, Greg Vaughn, Aaron Boone, Pokey Reese, Mark Lewis, Brian Johnson, and the only player to hit 2, Eddie Tobinson. A home run derby for the record books this September 4th, 1999, this day in Reds baseball.
10: This date in Reds baseball is brought to you by the Cincinnati Reds Hall of Fame and Museum, presented by Dinsmore. Celebrating greatness, preserving history, providing inspiration.
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3: All right, that's going to do it for the first hour, but honestly, folks, we're just getting warmed up around here. We'll take a break for news at the top of the hour. Come back, tell you how the week ended on Wall Street. I'm seeing a lot of red on this board. We'll run it down, take a look at West Virginia-related stocks, crypto, energy prices, and the commodities as well, and we'll play some buy or sell. This is Metro News, the voice of West Virginia.

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1: From ABC News, I'm Mike Dubosky. A judge declaring a mistrial in the case of Lindsay Clancy, the Massachusetts mom who pled insanity related to postpartum psychosis after killing her three children in 2023. Her lawyer, Kevin Reddington, says the jury in the case was ultimately deadlocked by one holdout.
2: They know that they were robbed by one man for whatever his agenda was, who stole 7 weeks of the life of these other jurors.
1: Now it's up to Plymouth County District Attorney Tim Cruz to decide if he plans to bring the case back to trial at a later date. Speaking after Friday's court proceedings, Cruz said he's proud of the work put forward by the prosecution.
3: Our court system is built to weigh our views with those of defense counsel and bear out whether a defendant is guilty or not guilty. We did our part.
1: The judge, William Sullivan, says the court will reconvene on September 29th to determine the next steps in the case. President Trump says he agrees with his vice president the U.S. is not engaged in a war with Iran, and went on to say the conflict is small potatoes for the U.S. ABC News White House correspondent Karen Travers with the latest.
4: President Trump said he considers the U.S. to be in a military conflict with Iran, not a war, because there's no active fighting right now, despite two rounds of strikes against Iran this week.
5: It's small potatoes for us. It's not a big thing.
4: He did later acknowledge the 18 service members that have died, calling them great souls. The president claimed the U.S. had, quote, essentially taken over Iran, and repeated his threat to launch strikes at Iran's Pickaxe Mountain, a heavily fortified underground nuclear facility. Karen Travers, ABC News, the White House.
1: Earlier today on social media, the president did refer to the conflict in Iran as a war. And two more survivors have been recovered in Nepal more than a week after devastating flooding swept through the Himalayas. The State Department says it's aware of about 70 Americans who are among the missing. You're listening to ABC News.
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7: Good afternoon. It's 4:03 and 87 degrees in the capital city. I'm Jack Carlson in the 580 WCHS radio newsroom. Your Metro News AccuWeather forecast: a severe thunderstorm watch remains in effect until 9 o'clock tonight, a low of 72. Traffic is still slow on Interstate 77 going northbound after a crash this afternoon. That wreck happened at about 2 o'clock. It appears as if a tractor trailer and a car were involved in the wreck. All lanes are now reopened. Two of the three lanes had been closed for a little over an hour. Lots of memories come to retiring Charleston Deputy Police Chief Tony Hazlett's mind as he steps aside. He says a bank robbery case from 2007 stands out above all the rest with the arrest of Joseph Paul Young, also known as the Plaid Shirt Bandit.
8: He robbed almost 40 banks along the East Coast, all the way down to South Carolina, Kentucky, Minnesota, West Virginia. He ended up robbing three here in Charleston. We were able to solve that by he went through an ATM, one of the banks he was getting ready to rob, and checked his account balance.
7: Hazlett retired today after 27 years with Charleston Police. More announcements are expected in the coming months about rural health care in West Virginia following three grants revealed today. Governor Patrick Morsi highlighted the grants in Chesapeake this morning, which are handed out through the state's Rural Health Transformation Program. State Health Secretary Dr. Arvind Singh says health and growth go together.
9: Today we begin to see the product of that work. 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
7: Your Metro News AccuWeather forecast. The severe thunderstorm watch remains in effect through 9 o'clock tonight. Tonight's low is 72 degrees. It's 87 degrees now in the capital city. More Metro News Hotline is next. 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
11: All right, welcome back to the show. Hour number two, how do you do? Metro News Hotline, keeping you company every weekday afternoon from 306 until 6 o'clock on the old Metro News Radio Network. Hey, wherever you're listening to the show today, inside the state of West Virginia or beyond the borders, just trying to get a read on what's going on back home, we hope you're having a good day. We hope you're having a good day. I think is it still raining here in Charleston, man?
12: It's sunny again.
11: Is it?
12: It is.
11: It's probably like a steamy, right? After just a little shower action.
12: I haven't been out. I don't want to because I know what it's going to feel like.
11: It's 92 degrees when we popped on to start the show today. Got a lot of stuff to get into in this particular hour. As usual, we'll start with what happened in the financial markets today. We'll reset our question of the day. Oh, it's Friday at the top of the 4 o'clock hour. That means buy or sell. Even though Coop's not here.
12: Heck with that guy.
11: And now he did work this morning.
12: He did
11: work early this morning, so I can't give him too much of a hard time. But we'll do a three-man weave edition of buy or sell here in a couple of moments. Matt, myself, and Ryan, who's sitting in for Coop. And by the way, Labor Day weekend, how ironic is this? We will be here on Monday. We will have a live show on Monday on Labor Day. Man, we need better agents.
12: Yeah.
11: What?
12: I've got a good one because I'm off Monday.
11: Of course you are. Of course you are. But anyway, we'll have a live show. We will do a show on Monday. We'll play buy or sell. We've got the entertainment report coming up at about 4:25. Pat Strader is going to be here at 4:33 with another edition of Hashtag Beer Friday. So if you got a question about beer or the craft beer industry in our state, Pat's the man. We'll talk about that at 4:30. Later in the hour, we will open up the On the State file, have the five things to know at 5 o'clock in sports. 5 o'clock hour, Brad Howe from Sportsline will be by. We'll talk about the Mountaineers opener tomorrow. High noon at the stadium against Coastal Carolina. He'll hang out and play in or out at 5:25. 5:33, Aristotle Jones is out of the box today, so I guess he's getting a jump on

0: the Labor Day weekend. Either that or he's still mad at me for making fun of him for being on the cover of Morgantown magazine.
1: Whoa, and, you made fun of him.
0: Last week, he said he had been injured, and I said he fell off his wallet. That was the problem.
1: Oh, well, you know.
0: He's still pretty upset about that, I guess. Anyway.
1: Way to go.
0: Mighty John the Record Guy will be making a rare Friday afternoon appearance today, so we'll talk about records that might be in your record collection that are worth more than you know, including one that's got kind of an interesting tie to Gilligan's Island. So we'll do that. That'll be at 5:33. And then more of yours. Oh, I forgot. You know who's coming back today for the first time in the fall? Brandon Lang.
1: I was just going
0: to
1: say.
0: It's time for Brandon Lang. Brandon Lang's going to be here at 5:45 to pick some college games this
1: weekend.
0: Very
1: nice.
0: So we got a lot of stuff to do. Here, let's go ahead and start with what happened in the financial markets today. You know, we gave some back today. It happens. The Dow was down 0.5%, losing 272 points, closing at 53,414. S&P 500 up down 0.4%, losing 30 points today, 77.18. NASDAQ was down 0.3%, lost 77 points today, 26,506. At the close. Among stocks of local interest to West Virginia that were big percentage gainers or losers today, you had a couple of winners. Caterpillar was up 1.2%, gained nearly $10 a share, 810.03 at the close today. Dow, though, down 3.3%, lost 99 cents, 29.38 at 4 o'clock Eastern Time. Also, Lowe's was up 1.7%, added $3.44, 205.34 at the close. In the energy space today, oil, flat, up, but only 4 cents. WTI on the NYMEX closed at $91.34. Although diesel this weekend is the highest it's ever been at the Labor Day weekend, full stop. Natural gas, up 3 cents, $2.94 per unit. It's trading right now. Bitcoin today, down 2%, losing a little more than $1,600, $79,850 at the close. And in the precious metals, gold today, down 0.8%, losing $38.10 an ounce, going for $4,454. Silver following it down 1.1%, down 77 cents per ounce, closing at $66.97. Here's our question of the day. Question.
2: Thank you.
0: Oh, it's good to know. For the first time in recorded history, people age 65 and older outnumber children under 5 globally. That has never happened in recorded history before. So here's the question of the day, and it's sponsored by Selango Law. What's a sign or habit that made you realize, hey, I'm officially turning into my parents? What's a sign or habit that made you realize, hey, I'm officially turning into my parents? Text those in, 304-TALK-304, 304-8255-304. Oh, just find me on X. I'm still there. Ed Weekly, W-E-E-K. L-E-Y. Jennings sent me a great one on X. He goes, turning down the radio when I'm backing out of a parking spot.
1: I've done that since I could drive.
0: That's really, really good. Turning down the radio when backing out of a parking spot. All right, boys, you ready to go? Let's get into the buy or sell. Oh, yeah. That Mose Allison, man. That always hits me. Always hits me. So buy or sell. Even without Coop, we're going to try to soldier on without him today in another episode of Buy or Sell. Buy or Sell. We were thinking every Thursday when Amy Smith comes on the show to talk about stocks, why don't Coop and I do a segment where we use the same idea for sports, music, popular culture, and more? That's what we're doing today. So let's get started with Buy or Sell. You guys ready?
1: I'm ready.
0: Okay.
2: Yeah.
0: You want me to go first?
2: Sure.
0: All right. Here we go. 25-year-old Utah woman is behind bars after allegedly setting fire to a Church of Jesus Christ of Latter-day Saints meeting house while helping set up for her own wedding the following day. Tessa Marino faces aggravated arson along with misdemeanor theft and providing false information to police. Surveillance footage from an Ace Hardware store allegedly shows Marino stealing two or three lighters before the blaze, which broke out in the church's Relief Society room with six people inside. Damage was estimated at over $100,000. Investigators also discovered Marino had lied about obtaining a marriage license. Whoa. Guys, buy or sell. There are better ways to call off a marriage than burning down the church. guys, buy or sell, there are better ways to call off a marriage than burning down the church. Your thoughts. Your thoughts.
2: I'm not pulling the pin on this grenade, man. Okay, you're going first.
1: Fine, I will. Okay. Listen, on the one hand, I'm thinking, yeah, there probably could be better ways. But yeah. On the other hand, I'm thinking I kind of want to sell this because I think this is actually kind of brilliant. I mean, if you're going to call it, you know, breakups happen every day. That's boring.
0: Right.
1: That's really boring. Even brides leaving their soon-to-be husband on the altar.
0: Runaway
1: that
0: bride.
1: Does happen.
0: Yep.
1: And that's all boring. Mm-hmm. Burning down the church? Now, that's a story.
0: First of all, I love how Ace Hardware got a mention in this story. I really appreciated that. That's good for the brand. And how about the fact that she just basically went along with the whole thing and didn't even have a marriage license?
1: Well, now that part is a little confusing.
0: Yes,
1: I'm going to sell this because I actually like this. I think this is the way to do it.
0: Yeah. Tessa, we feel for you, girl, but Ryan, buy or sell, there are better ways to call off a marriage than burning down the church.
2: Now, I want to be on Matt's side. I want to sell this. But I have to buy because burning down one church isn't going to stop a marriage because they're just going to have the marriage at another church.
3: Have to burn them all down.
2: Yeah, which is a scary thought. So on that technicality, I have to buy. But I like her spirit.
0: Yeah, I like
2: her gumption.
0: She is feisty. She is feisty. Wow. Also in this story, I liked how she bought multiple lighters.
1: Yeah.
0: You know, it's like I need multiple lighters.
1: Well, you know, you soak the pillow in gasoline and you find out the one you bought doesn't work.
0: Well, that's right.
1: What you have a backup.
0: You can't, like, rub sticks together.
1: No,
0: you
1: know,
0: you got to go to that third lighter.
1: Yeah.
0: All right, who wants to go next? What do you think? Matt, why don't you go? Oh, you want, go ahead, Ryan.
2: Okay.
0: Go ahead.
2: You know what we need? A good old history topic.
1: I knew it was coming.
0: Yeah, here we go.
2: All right. This one's about a charming gentleman that you might know, Dave. Attila the Hun.
0: Good friend.
2: He was the infamous leader of an empire of Huns, Ostrogoths, Alans, Gepids, and many more in Central and Eastern Europe. Attila and his brother Bleda were the most feared enemies of the Western and Eastern Roman Empire. This was the time where they were, like, split in two for a little bit. And he earned the nickname the Scourge of God. And, but in 453 AD, on his wedding night, Attila fell asleep after a nice, large wedding feast, and he suffered a nosebleed while he slept and suffocated to death.
1: Well, that's exciting.
0: I tell you, I didn't see the marriage theme on this segment.
2: And 1 year later, the Hunnic Empire collapsed at the Battle of Nidau. So, buy or sell, not even the greatest of men are immune to nosebleeds. Buy or sell.
0: Man, I gotta buy that, right? Mm-hmm. I gotta buy that. I mean, you couldn't beat this guy when he was awake.
2: Yeah.
0: You know, and who knew that sodium intake that maybe caused the nosebleed, that's not the only cause of nosebleeds, but it's a significant one, may have changed the course of history. So,
2: yeah.
0: I gotta buy that.
1: Where's Carl Lee? Because I want to know if he's ever played a game with a cotton ball up his nose or something.
0: I'm sure
1: like
0: he
1: that.
0: Has.
1: I mean, it happens.
2: Yeah.
1: I didn't know you could, like, suffocate from it, but I guess I gotta buy, right?
0: Hey, we're learning about Attila the Hun. I mean, I knew a little bit about him. I didn't realize that he died on his wedding night.
2: Yeah.
0: Man, I wonder if it was something he ate.
2: Maybe.
0: I'm sure there's tons of books about
2: this. Or it could be, like, the abysmally horrible levels of hygiene around the time.
0: Yeah, it's probably
2: that
0: right.
2: Could help.
0: So I'm gonna have to get into the old interwebs and do some research on that. That's a good topic. Matt, is your topic about marriage?
1: No, I missed that memo.
2: Okay. Is it about Attila the Hun?
1: Wish you'd told me about the wedding.
0: No,
1: Attila.
0: Ace Hardware.
1: We're gonna talk about Labor Day.
0: Okay.
2: Oh, that's coming up.
1: There's a lot of things that have happened on Labor Day. Do you guys know what the most important one is, though?
0: What the most important thing that occurred on Labor Day?
2: Uh-huh. It's the work that doesn't get done because everyone's off.
0: Well, I know that Labor Day dates back to the city of New York.
1: Yeah.
0: That's the original. That's the origin of Labor Day. And I know I wrote a commentary about this earlier this week that West Virginia didn't observe Labor Day for about a couple of decades. I don't think it was officially a holiday in our state until like 1899.
1: Well, we're going to go like 56 years later.
0: Okay.
1: 1955. The first Waffle House opened.
2: Oh, whoa,
1: come on, guys.
0: Now we're talking.
1: We were in Avondale or Avondale Estates, Georgia. And, first Waffle House opened there in 1955. This is the place that is the great equalizer. When we got the first Waffle House in Huntington, I specifically remember one night at 3 in the morning, I was sitting at the bar beside a Cabell County police officer and a stripper. And we were all just there for our waffles. I love that. So here's the thing. Have you ever sat at a Waffle House and wondered how the cook remembers the food? Somebody's sitting over there on the corner yelling out, hey, pull this, do whatever. There's a whole method to this, apparently, and I was unaware until today. There is the condiment code, guys. So essentially, server calls out the order or whatever. There is a physical memory system that cooks at Waffle House use where you mark plates with jelly packets, butter, mayo, pickles, things like that. Apparently, you can even use this system. You don't even have to like physically call out the orders. If someone were to set up all the jelly packets and plates a certain way, the cook would look at that and know what to cook.
0: Wow, I did not know that.
1: I didn't either. Kind of wild stuff. What makes Waffle House a Waffle House? I don't know why, but they all look the same, right?
0: Yeah.
1: They all look the same. Uh-huh. The building, you've got the high bar there in the middle. You've got the low bar over on the right side. The booths on the other. There's booths around the outside. The jukebox and the open kitchen. It's just classic. There are a few restaurants, in my opinion, that remain as consistent in its own historical standards. Maybe like White Castle or In-N-Out Burger or something like that. But guys, buy or sell, there is no restaurant that is better at the concept of, quote, you always know what you're going to get than the Waffle House.
0: Man, I'm so far in on this.
1: Yeah?
0: I am so far in on this. I'm going to buy this all the way. My best Waffle House story, years ago, I was calling a game at Georgia Southern.
1: Mm-hmm. Oh, Georgia.
0: I got up early and I went to the Waffle House right there in Statesboro, walked in. And you can see your breakfast being made, right?
1: Oh, yeah.
0: One-armed cook.
1: Oh, no.
0: One-armed cook, man. Whoa. He's like going crazy on the grill back there. Best breakfast I ever had at the Waffle House in Statesboro, Georgia.
1: One-armed cook.
0: Yeah, so I'm always happy to talk about Waffle House.
1: I love Waffle House. There needs to
0: be a Waffle House here in Charleston.
1: There does.
2: Yeah.
1: I wish there was one somewhere on the way up I-79 because I'm heading that way,
0: too. Yeah, I've been to that one in Huntington, the one you're talking about.
1: Oh, yeah.
0: But no, they need to have one in Charleston, so I'm buying this all the way.
2: You know, Waffle House is one of those few chain restaurants that they don't do, like, local specialty stuff.
1: Yeah.
2: They don't have, like, seasonal food items. The menu's always the same. It is truly a restaurant defined by its people, not its location.
1: Listen to you, so Mr. Advertising Guy.
2: I got to buy Waffle House.
1: Okay.
0: A person's true character gets revealed at Waffle House at like 3:30 a.m.
1: Yes. Yeah. It really does.
0: And all, hey, they talk about Waffle House and waffles, but you know what one of the secrets of the success of Waffle House is? Hash browns.
1: Yeah.
0: Hash browns at Waffle House are always pretty darn good.
1: You always know what you're going to get. It's like Forrest Gump.
0: All right. Even without Coop, I think we landed the plane.
1: We made it.
0: We landed the plane on this segment. Thank you, guys. That's Buy or Sell. We do it every Friday at 4 o'clock. Let's take a quick break. We'll come back with the entertainment report in a minute.
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8: This is a Bloomberg Money Minute. A surprise jump in U.S. hiring last month has bolstered the case for the Federal Reserve to raise interest rates when they meet later this month. Non-farm payrolls for the month of August topping all estimates in a Bloomberg survey, and that weighed on stocks in today's session. Nine of the 11 major industry groups in the S&P 500 were lower, the biggest drag coming from consumer discretionary. That's home to Tesla. Tesla debuted its much-hyped Cybercab yesterday in Texas. The robo-taxis officially joined Tesla's fleet. The invite-only event was behind closed doors. There was no live stream. The company offered few details about the rollout. Tesla says public rides begin today. And President Trump says he's creating a program to help farmers and ranchers process their own food. It's a move aimed at addressing the high cost of beef by taking aim at major meat processors. One of those major food processors is Tyson. Those shares fell about 1%. I'm John Tucker, Bloomberg Radio.
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15: With your traffic update, I'm Ryan Nicholson. There are no major accidents to report on at this time. It's currently 87 degrees in the capital city. For more traffic tips, go to WV511.org. Once again, from the WCHS Traffic Studios, I'm Ryan Nicholson.
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16: What is this Uber? Uber X? What is that? That's like hitchhiking with your phone. God knows what's gonna pull up tonight to pick you up. Some guy in a Ford Festiva? Groceries in the back, baby seats, sleeping bag? Are you between errands? What's going on back here?
0: All right, it is almost 4:30, 4:28 on Metro News Hotline. Thanks so much for tuning in today, folks. Don't forget, Pat Schrader's coming up with Hashtag Beer Friday. That's coming up in about 5 minutes. But now it is time for Talkin' TV and More. 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
19: SNL UK is gearing up for its second season, and the show has found its first host. Jeff Goldblum will host the season premiere on September 12th. 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

0: A Time in Harlem is a documentary that's been in the works for over 5 decades, and we finally have our first look. The film utilizes restored footage from 1972 from the final meeting of the surviving members of the Harlem Renaissance, many of whom had not been in the same room for 50 years. Once Upon a Time in Harlem comes to theaters on October 16th.
1: Yeah, well, that's the thing, Clark.
0: Supergirl is flying onto HBO Max next week. The latest addition to James Gunn's new Superman universe lands on the streamer on September 10th. And happy birthday to Beyonce, who's 45 today. Chuck Sievertson, ABC News.
2: Chuck, thank you. We'll take a local news break here at the bottom of the hour. This is Metro News, the voice of West Virginia.

0: Good afternoon. It's 4:30 and 87 degrees in the capital city. I'm Jack Carlson in the 580 WCHS radio newsroom. More investments in West Virginia are going into rural health care. Governor Patrick Morrissey announced three grants today to Spotted Owl Health and Chesapeake Health Care Center, CAMC Vandalia Health, and the Cabell Huntington Hospital Foundation. Those are the first three grants from the West Virginia Rural Health Transformation Program. State Health Secretary Dr. Arvind Singh says this is hard work becoming reality.
1: They represent a vision becoming a reality. From the beginning, the governor challenged us to think differently, as he mentioned, about health care in West Virginia.
0: The program will be handing out nearly $200 million in grants once it's all said and done. The 53rd Charleston Distance Run returns to the capital city tomorrow. Race director Carol Hayde says she loves the distance of the race, even though it's difficult.
2: It's good because you got the 13.1. You know you can do that if you've done a half marathon. But those two last miles can be just brutal.
0: Runners begin tomorrow morning at 7:30. Longtime Charleston Deputy Police Chief Tony Hayslett is retiring after 27 years on the force. He says he doesn't yet have any specific plans for retirement. High school game night returns tonight for week two of the season. Game night is in its 25th season, keeping you up to date with all the scores every Friday night from around West Virginia. GW faces Hurricane tonight. It's our game of the week here on 580 WCHS. Coverage starts at 7 o'clock. Game night will follow GW's game here on The Voice of Charleston. 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It's 87 degrees in the capital city. I'm Jack Carlson, 580 WCHS.
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5: Here's an update of sports on WCHS. 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George Washington plays at Hurricane. 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Then it's all the scores from around the state on Metro News Game Night. Also, Herbert Hoover hosts Winfield. 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The big game around the state tonight, the marquee matchup. Big Schools Power Martinsburg travels to AAA number one Bridgeport. 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Mountaineers preparing for Coastal Carolina. Walkthrough today, kickoff at noon tomorrow. The Mountaineers home to Coastal Carolina. Marshall opens the season tomorrow afternoon on the road at number 18 Penn State. Reds home to the first place Brewers tonight. That's an update of sports.
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7: All right, welcome back to the show. 26 minutes till the hour. Pat Strader coming up in just a sec with Beer Friday. You got a question about beer or the craft beer industry in our state? Don't hesitate. Don't wait till the segment's over. If you got a question for Pat, send me a text now, 304-TALK 304-304-8255. 304. We'll get to Pat here in just a sec. Question of the day reset. For the first time in recorded history, people age 65 and older outnumber children under 5 globally. So the question of the day, and it's sponsored by Selango Law. What is a sign or habit that made you realize, hey, I'm officially turning into my parents? What's a sign or habit that made you realize, hey, I'm officially turning into my parents? You know the text line. We got some really interesting text messages on this. Let me get to a couple of these. Let's see here. 304-687. When I first said, kids these days. Ryan, have you ever said that? Like,
8: no.
7: Oh, those kids. Oh, those dastardly kids. Get off my lawn. Get off my dad's lawn. Whatever. You've never... You've never said, oh, those kids?
8: No. Never? We have very few children in my neighborhood.
7: 304-483. Dave, when I started to go to bed before 10 o'clock, well, you know what? I'm seeing quite a bit of activity on the text line, kind of like that. 304-444. Hey, Dave, I'm 40, but in my mind, I still feel 25 or 30. But my habit of making small talk and bad jokes with strangers makes me realize middle age has come on strong. Oh, that's a really good answer. Really good answer. We got a lot of text messages on this. We'll get into those in just a little bit. But you know what? Without any further ado, let's get into Beer Friday with Pat Strader. And let's kick it off with the beer song that kind of grows on you, but it takes a little while. Here we go.

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0: All right. Pat Strader coming up to the stage hot with another edition, another award-winning edition. If we had awards, he'd win one. Pat Strader. Pat, how you doing today, brother?
2: I'm doing great, Dave. Happy Beer Friday.
0: Happy Beer Friday to you as well. So what's the plan, Stan? Are you going to the game tomorrow?
2: I'm actually sitting on Goshen Road. I'm almost into Touchdown City right now.
0: Nice, nice. Where are you going to be tomorrow? Are you in the blue lot, or where are you going to be?
2: We hole up out there near where the Three Guys food court is, actually. Oh. We hole up out there, and then we'll be up in 115 again.
0: You know what? I'm gonna have to bug Brad Howe about what's going on with the Three Guys tailgate tomorrow. I assume I don't know if he's out there today or not. How's the weather?
2: I'm sure he is.
0: How's the weather?
2: I'm betting he's out there, you know, kissing the babies and shaking hands and doing the things that a senator does, you know.
0: Hey, do you have the same group of people always around you for the last few years? Where'd you say, Section 115?
2: Yep. No, it's changed a little bit, you know, with the people moving seats around, and but, you know, we've been up there for quite some time now.
0: So, 115, where are you? You're on the press box side, so
2: yep.
0: What yard line?
2: We are right about the, I'm going to guess that's about the 30 or so, Dave.
0: That's a good seat.
2: Yeah, we're about six rows up on the top deck.
0: All right, you bring your suntan lotion, because I think you're going to need it tomorrow.
2: Well, you know what? I'd rather need that than a poncho.
0: You got that right. You got that right. No, you're not planning on bringing the smoker, or did you bring the mini smoker?
2: No, it was a noon kick, man. It makes it a little difficult on the old tailgating, you know?
0: I gotcha. All right, let's get into the beer stuff, and let's have a celebration for Stumptown. What's the story on that?
2: Yeah. Well, so this was last weekend. Stumptown celebrates 11 years. So congratulations to Cindy, John, the whole crew up there at Stumptown. You know, they just kind of quietly do their own thing and make some really fantastic beers. So congratulations to the whole crew over there at Stumptown on 11 years.
0: What a great photo. What a great photo of what that must have been. Quite the party. Quite the party.
2: Yeah.
0: There. Nice. That is really nice. And if you're thinking, hey, Dave, where's Stumptown? Well, it's right there on Williams Ave, right there in Davis. You know what? Pat, what's the temperature like in Morgantown? Because, man, when

0: we started the show today, it's like 92 degrees here in Charleston. So I'm guessing in Davis, it's probably in the low 80s, right?
1: Oh, yeah. I mean, it might snow next week. Up there, so.
0: That's exactly right. You never know. All right. So we talked about Stumptown and their 11-year celebration. And meanwhile, the peddler said, hold my beer, right? They're basically doing the same thing.
1: Yeah, I feel like we've had a slew of anniversaries here lately. And the peddler is celebrating 9 years, Dave. They make some really fantastic beers down there. We talk about their food quite a bit. If you've never been in there, you really should go. And, you know, one of my favorite things about that place is the pinball machines upstairs.
0: Oh, nice. I didn't even know that.
1: They got an arcade up there.
0: Really? Old school, new school, what's the deal?
1: It's a classic mix. You can play some console games, or you can hop on a pinball machine. Either one.
0: You know, Pat, you seem to be the kind of guy to me who would like to have his own pinball machine.
1: I definitely would like. You know what? I was just chatting with some buddies of mine. If anybody out there listening ever sees Whitewater, oh, man, it's one of the best pinball games ever.
0: Nice, nice. Okay, well, we're talking about the stadium and where you're located inside the stadium for the games. Parkersburg Brewing is going to be available at Milan Pushkar Stadium tomorrow as well. What are the details on that?
1: Yeah, so down at the Craft Beer Corner, we were just talking about High Ground is going to be available last week. And I saw that Connection 304, that's the classic collaboration between Parkersburg Brewing and our buddies over at Three Guys Before the Game. But that's going to be available down at the Craft Beer Corner, and that's in the south end zone, Dave, there at Milan Pushkar Stadium. And just really fantastic. You know, we talk about Big Timber being available in the stadium, but, you know, we're also, if you want to make a little trip, you can find some Connection 304 and then also High Ground Pseudo Lager is going to be available, too.
0: So, let's see. I'm reading the release on this. Help me here with some of the beer phrases. Quote, we've been challenged to kick the keg during the first home game so it can be restocked for the next one. Challenge accepted, but we need your help. So what does that mean, that they want to go all the way through one keg, right?
1: Yeah, probably just to make sure that it's nice and fresh for UT Martin, Dave.
0: There you go. You know what? That's always interesting, man. I don't know. When I'm at the stadium, I'm like, do I really want to get into this beer line? Because it can get pretty long. But, you know, if the beer line is long, that usually is a good thing, right?
1: It usually means the beer is good.
0: Right.
1: Yeah. Yep.
0: All right. Fox Hops. Let's talk about that. They've got a new beer they're releasing today.
1: They do. This is really cool. I love this concept here, but they're calling this the Flight Plan Honey Ale. And they actually started the release party about 2:00 today.
0: Oh, yeah, I'm saying
1: that. If you happen to be around Elkins, you know, stop in there. But this is so cool, Dave. This is actually a collaboration with the Flying Bee Apiaries that's there in the area that they use the honey to create this honey ale. And, you know, this is super cool. We talk about breweries being part of the community and things. Well, they've got a lot of stuff that's going on there. They have an observation hive, Dave. So if you're curious about bees and you don't like getting stung, you want to go just kind of watch what they do and how they work, this is just really, really cool what they're doing at Fox Hops today.
0: Yeah, that is really crazy. So that is it started at 2:00 this afternoon, and it is going to go on until 9:00 tonight. So you can get the beer and probably take home some honey as well, correct?
1: Yeah. Well, and you can stop by the bee education station, Dave.
0: Nice. Don't want to sell them short. Oh, all right. Yeah. Well, that's good. That is real, real good. Last stop. Let's talk about the experimental IPA they've got cooking at Brewkeepers.
1: That's right. Brewkeepers up in Wheeling. I love how they do these experimental IPAs. And what these experimental beers, whenever you see these, most often it is the same base beer, okay? So the same malt bill. All of those things stay consistent, but then they'll swap out the hops that are used. And it's really great to help you learn about how the different hop profiles impact the beer. But this one is actually using Not Bad Hop. I'm not exactly sure what that one is, That one's new to me, but if you happen to be up in Wheeling, you want to see how some really unique beers work, the experimental IPA. This thing clocks in at 7.1%, so that's like a classic IPA, like right to style. So if you happen to be up in Wheeling, stop in there to Brew Keepers and try this experimental IPA.
0: There you go. That's a plan. Now, Brew Keepers right there on Market Street in Wheeling. So if you know anything about Wheeling, you know exactly where Market Street is.
1: That's right.
0: There you go. So what's the plan with your dad? Is he going to the game with you, or is he staying back? What's the update on the pickles, Pat?
1: Well, so we finished the pickles, and I've got some fresh ones to drop off for you, Dave.
0: Nice, nice. But your dad's not going to the game?
1: Nope, he'll be taking this one in from the old recliner in the living room. How's that?
0: That's fine. Well, that's just fine. You know, our boy J.B. Long is calling the game tomorrow for TNT, and he's done a couple of WVU games in the past, and he does a really, really good job. Now, are you the kind of guy, do you set your DVR for the game, and then after you go to the game, watch the TV broadcast later?
1: You know, sometimes I'll do that if we win. Yeah. But it kind of reminds me of being a kid. You know, we'd go to Morgantown, Dad and I'd get home, and then, you know, the MSN broadcast would replay the game, you know, that evening.
0: Oh, so, yeah.
1: It's a little nostalgic sometimes to go back and watch them.
0: So funny. A friend of mine, we were talking about his college football a library that he has on tapes, VHS tapes. He only collected WVU wins and Notre Dame losses. The only tapes he had. All right. Well, you're already in Morgantown. Have a great day tomorrow. Have a safe trip back to your homestead. And, what's in your hand or what will be there soon? What's the story on that?
1: Nothing. Yeah, nothing at the moment, but we're going to be meeting up with my daughter. We're going to do a little celebrating here in just a bit. So I don't know. Not sure what's going to be in my hand.
0: Hey, today. Pat, you know what? I remember when your daughter was first thinking about going to WVU. Is she a junior now?
1: She's graduated. She's living in Pittsburgh. Yeah.
0: That's crazy. Good for her.
1: So this will be her first game as a graduate.
0: Oh, that's fantastic, man. Send her my best, okay? And hey, I'll talk to you next Friday at 4:33. Have a great week.
1: Thanks for having me, Dave, and happy Beer Friday.
0: Happy Beer Friday to you as well. There you go. Another award-winning edition of Hashtag Beer Friday with Pat Strader every Friday at 4:33. Let's take a break, and we'll get into the On This Date file next.
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3: From ABC News, Tech Trends. Augmented reality has found its way into an operating room. Medical technology company Stryker now says an app it created for Apple's Vision Pro headset was used during a hip surgery at Duke Health. The company says it's the first time the app has been used in a real-world operation. The Vision Pro would allow the surgeon to see the patient, but also see things like surgical planning tools and CT scans. AI chip giant NVIDIA is spending $13 billion to buy AI platform Hugging Face. Researchers use it to share millions of artificial intelligence models. NVIDIA is promising to keep the platform open to everyone. Hugging Face is also the company that was hacked by rogue AI agents from OpenAI. And you may be able to get into some very real conversations in the comment section of TikTok soon. The platform is introducing audio, meaning people will be able to leave voice comments running up to a full minute on a video. They'll only be available, though, to users 18 and older. With Tech Trends, I'm Sherry Preston, ABC News.
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4: With your traffic update, I'm Ryan Nicholson. There are no major accidents to report on at this time. It's currently 87 degrees in the capital city. For more traffic tips, go to wv511.org. Once again, from the WCHS Traffic Studios, I'm Ryan Nicholson.
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6: All right, welcome back. It is almost 9 minutes till the hour. We've got Brad Howe coming up to talk about the Mountaineers and more. That'll be at 5:06. Also, Mighty John the Record Guy is going to be here in about 40 minutes. He's subbing in for Aristotle Jones. Aristotle with Sounds Good West Virginia will be back next week. But now it is time for On This Date. And we'll start, as we always do, with the birthdays. And we'll start that birthday list with the sports birthdays. We got some pretty good sports birthdays today, if I do say so myself. How about Hawk Harrelson, former American League Rookie of the Year? Played for the A's, played for the Red Sox, longtime broadcaster for the White Sox. The Hawk is 85 years old today. Raymond Floyd is having a birthday today. Raymond Floyd is 84 years old today. Won the Masters, won a PGA Championship, won a U.S. Open. A great player. Ray Floyd, 84 years old today. John Van Beesbrouck, the goalie primarily for the Rangers. Multi-time All-Star, Veneza Trophy winner, 73. Speaking of golfers, how about Tom Watson? Tom Watson's got 8 majors, and he is 77 years old today. And you know, next week is the 25th anniversary of 9/11. Mike Piazza's having a birthday today. Mike Piazza of the Mets is 58 years old. Of course, 9/11, the 25th anniversary, is next week. And actually 10 days after 9/11, go back in 2001, the city of New York was looking for something to get behind, to be fired up about. And this was one of the first times that really occurred at Shea Stadium when he hit a home run against the Braves to win a game. Let's go back to that moment.
7: Met fans are getting into it now. You can hear the Let's Go Met crowd.
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10: And it's hit deep to left center. Andrew Jones on the run. This one has a chance. Home run! Mike Piazza and the Mets lead 3-2.
6: Just thinking about that. That was a crazy, crazy moment. Mike Piazza, 12-time All-Star, 10 Silver Sluggers, played for the Dodgers, played briefly for the Marlins, remember that, but primarily known as a Met, 58 years old today. Happy birthday, Mike Piazza. Birthdays today from entertainment, Beyonce is 45 years old, Damon Wayans, 66, Whitney Cummings, the comedian, 44 years old today, Gene Parsons of the Birds is 82. Lawrence Hilton Jacobs, Freddie Boom Boom Washington from Welcome Back, Kotter, is 73 today.
11: So I came out here, and I tell you, when we did the show the first time for the network, we, did it, and we thought it was Black War Jungle. So we played it serious. So all this network came in and watched us, and there was no reaction. So we thought we had gotten them, you know, and then the producers came back, and they said, man, you guys got to be out of here if you don't get funny, man. We just didn't, we had no clue. And so we learned to be silly.

you know, and then we got corrupted. And because when we started doing the show, we next door to us was Chico and the Man. So every day we saw Jack Albertson and Freddie Prinze, and, you know, we got corrupted on vaudeville, Scatman Crothers and all this stuff, and the Three Stooges and

0: said this. I said, no, it doesn't slow me down. I said, it deflects the water away from my mouth. It allows my head to get a lot lower and more streamlined, my behind actually up. And so that's why I was able to break the world record at the Olympic trials in Chicago 3 weeks before. The guy looked at me and hesitated, and then he translated as fast as he could into Russian. All male Russian swimmers the next year had a mustache. And I decided on the spot, I'm not shaving it off.
1: Our musical birthday to the break. Martin Chambers, the drummer in the Pretenders, is 75 today. The five things to know at 5 o'clock in sports are coming up next.

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8: This is This Date in Reds Baseball with team historian Greg Rhodes.
9: The number one home run club in Reds history, the 1999 Reds. They socked 222 homers that year. And on this date, September 4th at Veterans Stadium in Philadelphia, they had a home run explosion that made the record books. They set a club record and a National League record with 9 home runs in one game. 8 different players hit the 9 home runs. That was also a Major League record. And the record breakers, Dimitri Young, Jeffrey Hammonds, Greg Vaughn, Aaron Boone, Pokey Reese, Mark Lewis, Brian Johnson, and the only player to hit 2, Eddie Tobinson. A home run derby for the record books this September 4th, 1999, this day in Reds baseball.
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0: in West Virginia tonight. Don't forget, game night after your game is over. Tune in for scores and more. Baseball, the Pirates will host the Angels tonight. Connor Griffin is back for the Bucks. Reds will host the Brewers. Dirty Birds are at Lexington tonight. There's three top 25 college football teams in action tonight, including number 7 Miami at Stanford. This is Metro News, the voice of West Virginia.
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2: From ABC News, I'm Mike Dubusky. Today in a Plymouth, Massachusetts courtroom, a judge declaring a mistrial in the case against Lindsey Clancy. ABC's Aaron Katursky.
3: They worked over 7 days, about 40 hours, to reach a unanimous verdict and couldn't, it appears, because of a lone holdout juror who was determined to see Lindsey Clancy convicted of what we're not sure. First degree, second degree murder, manslaughter. The judge did not say, and neither did the note from the foreperson indicating the juror was a holdout. Kevin Reddington is going to be filing a motion to reconsider.
2: Reddington earlier today filed a last-minute effort to stay that mistrial declaration, though that effort was ultimately shot down. Judge Sullivan scheduled a new date, September 29th, to discuss next steps. 162,000 jobs were added to the U.S. economy last month, according to the latest numbers out of the Labor Department today. That's about three times what economists had been expecting. Kevin Hassett, the director of the National Economic Council.
4: If you go down into the details, you can see why. It's people, because of the tariffs, are onshoring production. We have almost 90,000 people building factories right now, which is an unheard of number.
2: President Trump has used the report to advocate for the Federal Reserve to not raise interest rates. Their next meeting is in just a few weeks. And a rare bit of good news out of Nepal after last month's deadly flash flooding.
5: Two men have been found alive 9 days after that catastrophic landslide devastated Nepal and Tibet. Video shows about a dozen rescuers pulling the men from a narrow hole in the ground. They're hydropower workers stuck in the tunnels filled with the mud and debris from that massive wall of water that swept through these valleys. Both men are reportedly in a stable condition, but with injuries to their arms and legs, they were airlifted to the hospital in Kathmandu.
2: ABC's James Longman, you're listening to ABC News.
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8: It's 5:03 on this Friday evening. Jeff Jenkins in the 580 WCHS radio newsroom. Cloudy skies, 87 degrees. Chance for some more rain. We've got rain just to the west of the Kanawha Valley this hour. More on the AccuWeather with the forecast coming up. A Charleston tradition continues tomorrow morning, the 53rd running of the Charleston Distance Run. Will get started tomorrow morning in front of the state capitol this evening. Large crowd gathering at Haddad Riverfront Park for the pre-race pasta party. There'll be more than 800 runners and walkers that will take part in the 15-mile Charleston Distance Run tomorrow. Charleston police are continuing their investigation into a multi-vehicle crash that happened just west of the Leon Sullivan Way exit heading north on I-77 at about 2 o'clock this afternoon. Traffic was stalled for more than an hour. Traffic back to normal this evening. A veteran of the Charleston Police Department stepping down. Deputy Police Chief Tony Hazlett spent his final day on the force today, retiring after 27 years. He joined CBD in 1999, and he remembers how he got hired.
9: I actually took some classes at West Virginia State, and then I applied at Huntington in Charleston. Charleston called me first, so I've been here ever since.
8: Read more at WCHSnetwork.com. Rural health care in southern West Virginia getting a major boost, including here in the Kanawha Valley. Governor Patrick Morrissey announcing today the first three grants of the Rural Health Transformation Program. He says the application process brought everyone together.
10: Everyone in the state was given an opportunity to submit comments. It was an open process. We submitted a grant, and CMS gave us one of the highest per capita grant amounts in the country.
8: Spotted Owl and Chesapeake Healthcare Center here in Kanawha County receiving more than $1 million. CMC Vandalia and the Cabell Huntington Foundation will each get $612,000 from those first three grants announced earlier today. 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Some rain to our west right now, 87 degrees at 580 WCHS.
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11: With your traffic update, I'm Ryan Nicholson. There are no major accidents to report on at this time. It's currently 87 degrees in the capital city. For more traffic tips, go to wv511.org. Once again, from the WCHS Traffic Studios, I'm Ryan Nicholson.

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2: All right, welcome back to the show. It's 5:06 in West Virginia. Time to start the third and final hour of our program today, Metro News Hotline. Oh, man, Labor Day weekend kicking in right now, 5 o'clock on Friday afternoon. Here we go with the fanfare.

0: is enough. I have had it with these monkey fighting snakes on this Monday to Friday plane.
1: All right, that makes it official. Let the Labor Day weekend begin. Hey, folks, I'm glad you're here today. I know that a lot of you tune in when you leave the office. 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It's a one-way relationship. 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You can get it everywhere. But do what I do. I just start at the website. 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Just go to the website, wvmetronews.com. You'll find our show here. You'll find all the other shows that are produced on the network. Just when you get to the front page, just hit the podcast link and you're on your way. You can hear the whole show. You can break it down into individual hours. You can break it down into 10-minute segments. We'll take you any way we can get you. And for those of you who are watching us, wow, you know, on YouTube or Facebook Live or on the Metro News TV app, a special video hello as we move along in the 5 o'clock hour, last hour of the week. We got a lot of stuff to get into. We'll talk about some of the biggest games in West Virginia high school football tonight. There are a trio of AP top 25 teams that are playing tonight. And of course, we'll give you a lot of content about what's going on with WVU football hosting Coastal Carolina at high noon tomorrow at the stadium. Going to be an emotional day. Pat White, what a great player for West Virginia a generation ago, getting his uniform number 5, retired before the game. Don't wait to get in there late. Make sure you get in there early enough to see the ceremony. It's going to take place before the game tomorrow afternoon. Brad Howe's going to join me here in just a moment, and we'll talk a little bit more about that. He'll play in or out with us at 525, 533. No Aristotle Jones. He's out of the box today, getting his Memorial Day weekend starting early. But we're going to do a music segment. Mighty John the Record Guy, who if you listen to our show on a semi-regular basis, you may have heard his segment before, but he's rarely been in the 5 o'clock hour. But he is today. He'll be on at 5:33 to talk about your vinyl records, records you may have that you really don't understand how much value they actually have. So we'll go through his list and play some music. He'll get some stories about the records on his list. That'll be at 5:33. And it's the return of Brandon Lang today. Brandon Lang will be by Sports Handicapper from BrandonLang.com to pick some games. We're going to talk about the West Virginia game, Marshall at Penn State, LSU hosting Clemson, Miami's on the road at Stanford tonight. We'll talk about all those games. And if you have a question or a comment for Brandon, hey, send me a text on that, and we'll shoot it right to him if you got a question about a game or a total or a point spread. We will do that. All right, let's do a quick reset on our question of the day. Question of the day, and we got a lot of response to this. For the first time in recorded history, people age 65 and older outnumber children under 5 years old globally. First time in recorded history that's the case. So here is the hotline question of the day. What's a sign or habit that made you realize, hey, I'm officially turning into my parents? What's a sign or habit that made you realize, hey, I'm officially turning into my parents? The text line here, 304-TALK, 304, 304-8255, 304. I'm on Exit Weekly, W-E-E-K-L-E-Y, one word, three E's, W-E-E-K-L-E-Y. 304-621, Dave, when I knew I was becoming my father, when I started making small talk to strangers at the grocery store and everywhere else. Yeah, man. That's so true. I don't have to do too much of that because I've got this little radio show to do. Brad Howe joins me now, co-host of Sportsline, to talk about the Mountaineers and more. How you doing today, Brad?
2: Hello, Dave. Doing great. Thank you.
1: So what's your answer to this? What was the sign that made you realize, hey, I'm officially turning into my parents?
2: So one of the things my mom did every single time she rode with me in the car is there would be gasps at certain points, be it a lane change or I'm coming up behind somebody, and she would grip the side of the door and do those. And I always thought, stop doing that. That's making me more nervous. What are you doing that for? Well, the other day, Dave, our near 16-year-old is learning how to drive, And lo and behold, I've been relegated to the back seat in that process. My wife is doing a better job of managing those duties. So I was in the back seat, and same thing happened involuntarily. I didn't mean to do it. I didn't think about it. I gave it a gasp. I went, I thought, oh my God.
1: That's fun.
2: So there's one that just happened recently to me.
1: There you go. That's good. All right. Pat Strader, I guess he's your hype man. He was on at 4:30 today. He was talking about the fact he's going to see you at the Three Guys food court of tomorrow. So where are you guys? What do you guys got going on out there?
2: That's my guy. I caught just the tail end of Pat. I didn't hear that part of it. Yeah, so the food court's actually open now over right next to Daniel's Men's Store on University Avenue. It's open from 4 to 10 tonight, although it's raining up here in Morgantown, so that might cancel a little bit of the festivities this evening. But they'll be out there, and we'll be serving up Connection 304, the beer in conjunction with Parkersburg Brewing Company.
1: Right.
2: So Pat likes that. And then we'll be over there tomorrow morning, 9 to 11 officially. I think we'll be there a little bit early if people want to stop by and say hi. But we'll have beverages. We'll have food. How about this, Dave? A new food edition this week. Ben Cutter, the linebacker, his mother's an awesome baker and makes these oatmeal cream pies that are apparently out of this world. So we're going to have some of those available. We sold out the first run of them, but she made a few extra and brought those up. So if those survive tonight and are still around, we'll have a few available tomorrow when we open up.
1: Oh, man, that's a great story. So how does a deal like that happen? Did she contact you, or did Ben talk to you, or how did this come to be?
2: Yeah, well, Ben was a guest on Three Guys before the game, and so we just ended up, you know, after we got through all the football stuff, we started talking about food, of course, and he mentioned some of his favorite foods are when he heads back to North Carolina and his mom bakes, not so much makes the meals, but just when they get to the dessert portion, there's a ton of things that she makes that he loves, oatmeal cream pies being number one. So then we ran into Mrs. Cutter there at a practice and just said, hey, would you like to do this? Well, we'd love to have your oatmeal cream pies available at the food court. We'll sell them. We'll talk about it on the show. We, of course, ran it through compliance, Dave, to make sure everything was on the up and up there.
1: Fair.
2: Of course, don't want to violate any rules. God knows there's no rules, but we didn't want to get busted with one of them. So all good on the up and up. And Mrs. Cutter's oatmeal cream pies, big hit in week one.
1: Well, Cutter, I mean, let's face it, in terms of the people who will be flowing into the stadium for the game tomorrow, is he the lone recognizable number and name on the defense? There's just so many new guys on that side of the ball.
2: Yeah, you're right, Dave. There's not many of them. I mean, Cordon McIntyre, Nate Gabriel would be two other names that we know, but then it's Ben Cutter. It's really those three on that defensive side of the ball. So excited that he's back, glad he's with the program, and certainly excited that the oatmeal cream pies will be available as well.
1: Hey, man, you're an over-under type of guy. What kind of number would you put on the total number of quarterbacks to play in tomorrow's game for both teams combined?
2: Yeah, that's a good one. I mean, heck, Coastal Carolina might be more like West Virginia from last year. They keep hinting that they might use three or four. Certainly, I think two are in play on both sides. I hope West Virginia gets Michael Hawkins in there, gets him lathered up. I think we're anxious to see some of the skill set that he brings to this, maybe a couple explosive plays. But it's interesting what Rich is going to do, Dave, because Michael Hawkins needs reps. It's not like this is a guy that's played a ton. So you want to get him in. You want to get him comfortable with this offense. But if you can get this game to a point where it makes some sense to get Scotty in there too, would love to see that. I don't know that you'll go much past that unless this game really gets out of hand. That's probably more for next week, though, in my opinion, if I was making a projection. The Coastal side, man, I have no idea. I think you'll at least see two there, and you very well could see three of them.
1: You know what? Some of the games that took place last night, I think are kind of an indicator to teams like West Virginia and other teams that, man, you better come ready to play in game number one. West Virginia is a heavy favorite to beat the chance tomorrow by 3 touchdowns plus. But I mean, you don't really want to be in a situation like what happened at Rutgers last night. I mean, they were 30-point favorites over UMass, who hadn't won a game in a year and a day or whatever. And now the narrative is basically set for Rutgers for the entire season. So you really don't want to lay an egg in the first game of the year.
2: Well, there's no doubt. That one's major. That's not just the 26-point underdog that got beat by 16. That's just, as you said, that's a UMass team that's been one of the worst programs in America over the last few years. That's just a devastating gut punch to Rutgers and Greg Schiano to start that season. So you're exactly right. I mean, you want to come out and play, but listen, West Virginia's got to get its feet under it. This is not an experienced group and need to figure out what they're doing. So we'll have to see how it looks. Now, I think the good thing from a West Virginia perspective, Coastal's doing the same thing. This isn't a Coastal Carolina team that comes in looking like they did under Jamie Chadwell and looking like a team that that you think may be a playoff contender. That's not what this group is either. They're trying to figure their way out. They've got 50 new plus players. They've got an entire new staff. So they're also trying to figure themselves out. I think the one thing that jumps out to me, and it does every year, and I think we probably under-discuss this, it's just how many teams lose games early versus teams that win the games, right? We just see so many mistakes. TCU was victim of that over in Ireland. Colorado last night escaped, but man, that game was sloppy both ways. So that's the first and foremost part of this, is before you can worry about what I was talking about, Hawkins breaking big explosive plays and Cam Cook going bananas, just do what you're supposed to do. Get some first downs, don't turn the ball over, and keep the chains moving. That's probably first and foremost on the to-do list.
1: Yeah, that was on my list of stuff to ask you about. I mean, Georgia Tech last night, clock management. They missed a couple of field goals they should have made. But now the narrative has kind of switched on Colorado. It's like, you know, what's going on with Prime? Is he going to be out at the end of the year? Now they've got a win. You know, they've got a really a nice win on the road. And the whole narrative, at least for a couple of days, has switched around on Colorado. They didn't really win. I mean, Georgia Tech just lost the game.
2: Right. Right, but they walk out with more points on the scoreboard, right? So it counts as a win. And, you know, same with Bill Belichick. I mean, North Carolina, I don't know that they won that game, did they, against TCU? But they certainly made a few less mistakes, and they walk out with a win, and it kind of changes the narrative there for a little bit. Well, at least before they got the news this week, they might have bigger problems than we originally thought. But, yeah, it's, the overreactions are immense here in week one. I think if you're West Virginia, you just go out and you need some reps, and you got to get these guys out on the field and go. I'm anxious to see what this

0: defensive line looks like. I think everything else depth chart wise went according to what you thought and what we've been talking about, and really no surprises on the offensive side. Defensively though, Dave, you start to look at that second group of defensive linemen, and wow, that surprised me a little bit. You got a Will LeBlanc in there from UT Permian Basin. You've got a guy from Alberta, Canada's in there early. You've got two JUCO guys in Darius Wiley and KJ Henson that are going to have to play significant snaps for you, and especially early. So I'm watching, of all the things I'm interested in seeing, defensive line performance and rotations is probably at the top of my list.
1: All right, sounds good. Let's take a quick break. We'll come back. We'll play some In or Out in just a moment. Stay tuned.
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6: This is a Bloomberg Money Minute. The long Labor Day weekend is here, and prices at the gas pump are the highest they've ever been in the month of September. Regular averaging $4.15 a gallon nationwide, according to AAA, and the price of diesel is at an all-time high, $5.85 a gallon. Bad news for bus drivers, truckers, farmers, and others. And with the home heating season and harvest time about to begin, experts say diesel costs will likely rise even further. There was a big rebound in the labor market last month, a whopping 162,000 jobs added in August. And the numbers for June and July revised higher by 55,000. But that good news on Wall Street is bolstering bets for a Federal Reserve rate hike when policymakers meet less than 2 weeks from now. That's in order to drive inflation lower. And although stocks ended the week higher, today the Dow was down 272 points, half of 1% lower. The NASDAQ lost 77 and the S&P was down 29. Tom Busby, Bloomberg Radio.
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14: With your traffic update, I'm Ryan Nicholson. There are no major accidents to report on at this time. It's currently 87 degrees in the capital city. For more traffic tips, go to WV511.org. Once again, from the WCHS Traffic Studios, I'm Ryan Nicholson.
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1: All right, welcome back to the show, Metro News Hotline. Time to play In or Out. It's a three-man weave today. I'm here, Ryan Scoopin, sitting in for Coop. He'll be back on Monday. We will have a live show on Labor Day, by the way. And Brad Howe joins us from Morgantown. So let's do this thing. Every day at this time, we focus on the stuff you talk about at the office. We call it In or Out. The setup, simple. Three categories, food or beverage, gut reaction. Finally, this one's about a celebrity, the topics of which change daily. Let's get started with food or beverage. Oh, Ryan, are you ready?
15: Yeah.
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14: You know, you can only find Qdobas in a few special places. Airports, shopping centers, dying strip malls. And, you know, they're an endangered species, Dave. And frankly, they deserve it. I'm going to be out.
1: Going to be out. Now, our friends at Qdoba, they have one in the shops of Trace.
14: Quote, unquote, friends.
1: Yeah, friends.
14: Do they sponsor us?
1: Our future friends, potentially. Brad, what are your thoughts here? Qdoba Queso Fundido for a limited time.
0: I'm going to try and give some balanced time, equal time here. And I don't know if they're a sponsor or not, but Ryan, you might have put a nail in that coffin just if they were ever considering it. Just FYI. We'll try and bring it back online here. I will say this. We have a beautiful freestanding Qdoba right down from the Coliseum, right between the Coliseum and the football stadium here in Morgantown. So maybe we're one of those special places.
1: Okay.
0: I'll say this. I like Qdoba. You could have stopped at Queso after you said Qdoba. You added to it with what's in that multiple three cheeses plus the ground beef and everything. Way in. In fact, would love some of that right this second, Dave.
1: I got to tell you, I'm in on this as well. I'm kind of a Qdoba mark. The naked burrito bowl is kind of my go-to there. But Queso Fundido, I think I'm in on that. All right, gut reaction is next. Snoop Dogg is hiring a professional ice cream taster, $10,000 a month. The position is with Dr. Bombay, his ice cream company, launched with his son 3 years ago. This is absolutely true. It's already on the website. Applicants can be based anywhere on the globe. Over 200,000 people have already applied. Being a professional ice cream taster, Ryan, in or out?
14: Look, is it a dream job? Yes. But also, like, it's stupid. You know?
1: Okay.
14: Yeah.
1: So you're...
14: Like, I guess I'll be out.
1: You're out. You're out on being a professional ice cream taster.
14: Yeah.
1: Something... Brad, something else is going on with Ryan, right? These are just symptoms of something bigger.
0: Well, I mean, I knew he was a contrarian, but this one, I thought there would be universal agreement in this. This is one of the all-time great gigs. And how much do you make?
1: 10 G's a month. 10 G's.
0: To taste ice cream.
1: Yeah, to taste ice cream. All you need is a valid passport and being, quote-unquote, detail-oriented. Becoming a professional ice cream taster, in or out.
0: Yeah, I think the surprise in that lead-up there was that there's only 200,000 applicants. I'm stunned it's not five times that. Right. In on this.
1: Ryan, would you like to change your vote or?
14: No.
1: Okay. Well, I'm in. I'm all the way in. All right. Finally, this one's about a celebrity. Charles Barkley was on a podcast with Bill Simmons this week, and he announced that it looks like he and Ernie Johnson Jr. will be leaving inside the NBA on ESPN after one last ride. EJ Jr. is 70. Brad, did you know he's got six kids?
0: Did not know that.
1: Ernie Johnson Jr., Ryan, in or out?
14: Oh, no. Who's going to read my scores? I'll be out.
1: Going to be out. Brad, Ernie Johnson Jr., in or out?
0: Ryan's having a day over there.
1: He's having a day.
0: Yeah, I think Ernie Johnson is one of the best to ever do it. Weigh in.
1: Yeah, I'm in on it as well. Ernie Johnson Jr. Hey, Brad, thanks for jumping on with us today. Good luck tomorrow at the tailgate.
0: Thanks, fellas.
1: We'll take a quick break. And, oh, Mighty John the Record Guy's next. This is Metro News, the voice of West Virginia.
15: .530 in the capital city, 87 degrees. Jeff Jenkins, 580 WCHS. Radio newsroom, 51 of the state's 55 counties, including Kanawha County, under severe thunderstorm watch through 9 o'clock tonight. We had some rain earlier today in the capital city. A Charleston tradition happens tomorrow with the 53rd running of the Charleston Distance Run this evening at Haddad Riverfront Park. It is the pasta party. Spokesperson Carol Hayde says the CDR is a unique race.
16: 15 miles is definitely rare because usually you have the half marathon, which is 13.1, or the marathon, which is 26.2. But the 15 miler is like the sweet spot. It's right before you start crumbling.
15: There will be more than 800 runners and walkers tomorrow morning here in Charleston. Pocket pickup taking place this evening along with that pasta party. Retiring Charleston Deputy Police Chief Tony Hazlett says he'll forever treasure his time in the capital city. He retired today after 27 years with the department. He says the city was always faithful to him.
17: I was offered some federal jobs back in the day and I turned it down. My family had a very tragic incident in 2006, and the Charleston Police Department took care of me to the point that I will never forget it. And I knew right then I was going to give my life to Charleston Police Department.
15: A little small gathering today down at City Hall to honor Tony Hazlett and his 27 years with the department. High school football tonight here on 580 WCHS, the voice of Charleston. Don't forget after that, Metro News High School Game Night. Also, high school football over in our sister station, 96.1 KWS. Kyle Wiggs will have more on that in sports in a couple of seconds. Once again, that severe thunderstorm watch in effect until 9 o'clock tonight for Kanawha and surrounding counties. It is currently 87 degrees at your severe weather station. 580 WCHS, the voice of Charleston.
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20: Here's an update of sports on WCHS. It is the opener for the Mountaineers against Coastal Carolina coming up Saturday in Morgantown. Coastal Carolina, coached by first-year man Ryan Beard, who came over from Missouri State.
21: Obviously, in fall camp, you try to demonstrate and put them in positions to feel it, but there's nothing like game day when you've got however many thousands that West Virginia holds bearing down on you, calling you names you probably don't like. Are you able to sit there and clear the mechanism and perform at a high level? That's probably the one thing I'm most excited to see about our football team moving forward.
20: Coastal Carolina visiting the Mountaineers Saturday afternoon in the season opener. Marshall opens the season at number 18, Penn State, Saturday afternoon. Tonight it's high school football. George Washington at Hurricane, play-by-play at 7, followed by game night. Herbert Hoover hosts Winfield. Coverage of that one on 96.1 WKWS.
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1: All right, welcome back. 533 on the program. Mighty John, the record guy, coming up in a sec. A rare visit from Mighty John in the 5 o'clock hour, but no Aristotle Jones today. He'll be back next week at this time with Sounds Good West Virginia, but gives me a chance to talk to Mighty John, the record guy. Quick text message, 304-549. Hey, Dave, still love your show. It makes me smile out loud. I've been listening since my daughter was in South Charleston Middle School. She graduated with honors at WVU, then went on to Athens and got two masters, now in Columbus. That's a few years. I miss the In Heaven There Is No Beer song, but I'm glad you finished with part of it. Anyway, on Beer Friday, that's Tim in South Charleston. Hey, Tim, I do appreciate that. Yeah, you know, we get a lot of feedback about the music in that segment. We're going to talk a little bit about the music right here with Mighty John, the record guy. Hey, John, how you doing?
2: I am well. How are you, Dave?
1: I am just fine. We're going to talk about 10 records worth $125 or more, and we've got a Springsteen reference in here. You know, moneymusic.com, that's your website. 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
2: We do. 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
1: There you go. I got a call from a listener who didn't want to stay on the line, but has a collection of about 25 country records from the 30s. I'm assuming they're all 78s. They wanted to know how collectible they are. You know, when you're looking in that era, the 1930s, 78s country in particular, those are collectible, right, if they're in good shape?
2: All depends on the recording artist, certainly your Hank Williams from that era.
1: Yeah.
2: But the most of the value in music these days is in rock and roll, blues, soul, and jazz. Yeah. Those are the big four categories.
1: Yeah, I'm guessing if in that particular era, you might be looking for original pressings from labels like Columbia, Decca, RCA Victor, Bob Wilson.
2: Going back to that era, certainly Gene Autry, his first
1: record.
2: Be Thinking of You, Little Gal.
1: There you go.
2: Is currently up to $5,000.
1: All right, let's get into the list a little bit. Let's talk about this. So hit me with some records that might be in people's collections that they don't know are actually worth $125 or more.
2: Well, look for the Monkees, their very first album, simply called The Monkees, current value up to $125. You know, soundtracks from TV shows, movies, Broadway shows can be collectible as well. From the TV series The Addams Family, soundtrack to that, currently up to $150.
1: Let me ask you about that. I've never seen The Addams Family soundtrack. Are there a lot of different artists on it, or is it just one particular artist that did all the music for The Addams Family soundtrack LP?
2: Yes, one particular artist, really kind of an unknown artist. Songs on it include Uncle Festus's Blues, On Shroud Number 9, Hide and Shriek, and One Little, Two Little, Three Little Tombstones.
1: All right.
2: The Addams Family.
1: Hey, so give me the details on Dirty Water.
2: Well, the standouts, they're one big hit, Dirty Water, the value for the album up to $150. And every time the Red Sox win a game at Fenway Park, they break out with Dirty Water, and everybody sings along.
1: Yeah, they do.
2: So look for it. Dirty Water, standouts. First album for Chicago, simply called Chicago Transit Authority. The first one, the big one, up to $200.
1: I guess the thing about Chicago Transit Authority is the legit Chicago Transit Authority had a problem with the band taking their name, right?
2: Well, that's the theory. That's the legend. But as I understand it, it's not true. They just decided to shorten their name to Chicago just for people to know who they are better.
1: Wow, I didn't know that. All right, let's keep going with the list.
2: Well, the girl groups of the 1960s, very collectible. Look for the Shangri-Las, number one hit, Leader of the Pack. The value is for the album, currently up to $300.
1: Okay.
2: Now, many times we talk about the picture sleeves that came with the 45s as always being worth more than the actual 45 itself. In the case of Deep Purple, their big hit, Hush. The value for the record, about $10. The value for the picture sleeve by itself, up to $400.
1: Oh, man. Okay, let me stop you there. I mean, hell freezes over when we saw the situation earlier in August when Ritchie Blackmore actually came back and played with Deep Purple again. Deep Purple's still around. So what's this picture sleeve look like? What's it look like?
2: Well, it's a picture of the band. They just didn't issue that many of them with a 45. It's rare unless the value is going to be high.
1: Gotcha. All right. It wouldn't be a list without something from Elvis. What do you got?
2: Well, the Elvis album, simply called Elvis, this was his second album that he put out on RCA. A lot of them out there, but still, because it's Elvis, it's up to $500.
1: Okay.
2: The Sweet Inspirations, they were the band that backed up Elvis on his tours during the 70s, and they came up with their own album called The Sweet Inspirations. Find a copy. It's up to $700 today.
1: You know what? I think we got a little music on that. Let's hear a little bit of The Sweet Inspirations from their album in 1979.

0: that's good stuff. That's really good stuff. That's a good, it's a really good record. All right, let's continue the list.
1: Well, talk about TV shows. How about Gilligan's Island? Ginger was played by Tina Louise, and Tina Louise came out with an album called It's Time for Tina. Find a copy. It's up to $800.
0: Now, I've never seen this record. I've never seen Time for Tina, but I was checking this out earlier today, and I was kind of surprised at how good it is. Here it is, a little bit of Tina Louise from the LP Time for Tina.

0: Bring it home, Ginger. Tina Louise, it's time for Tina, $800. And we've got, what about the Springsteen that's on this list?
1: Well, this is the very first 45, simply called Spirit in the Night. No picture sleeve involved. His first 45 on Columbia Records. Current value up to $4,000.
0: Hey, so let me ask you. You sent me a little bit of information about Springsteen, the boss. You went to see him with Stephen King, the novelist. You know Stephen King?
1: Yeah, I worked for him for several years, and we went to see Springsteen down there. I think it was in Worcester, Massachusetts. We got there, and one of the roadies recognized Stephen King in the audience, and he came up to him and said, you know, Bruce would like to meet you after the show. And I thought, wow, this is great. We're going to go back and meet Bruce. And we were invited back, but before we could meet Bruce, the roadies and everyone else were bugging Stephen King for his autograph so heavily that he got frustrated and left. And I said, but, I didn't get to meet Bruce. He said, we'll meet him later. But that never happened, so I didn't get to meet the boss.
0: So is Stephen King a big classic rock guy?
1: Oh, yes. He knows music really well. Yes, he's a big classic rock fan. He and Springsteen are great friends.
0: Oh, wow. That's interesting. All right. For people who want more information from you about records in their collection or records they're trying to acquire, how do they do it?
1: Simply go to the website, moneymusic.com, our big price guide, listing the values for over a million records on sale right now, half price for your listeners. 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
0: All right, got to leave it there. Mighty John, the record guy, thanks for coming on today, John. I do appreciate it.
1: Have a great weekend.
0: All right, hey, and you have a great Labor Day weekend as well. All right, let's take a quick break, and hopefully when we come back, Brandon Lang will join us, and we'll pick some games in college football against the line. Check the totals as well. Stay tuned.
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3: I'm Ed Mankin. The start of Labor Day weekend means the first full weekend of college football. Three ranked teams will be in action tonight. Number 10 Oklahoma will be home to take on UTEP. Number 7 Miami will be on the road to visit Stanford, with that game being on ESPN. And also, number 14 USC is home to take on Fresno State. The Trojans will be looking to go 2-0 on the season. Meanwhile, on the heels of a court ruling involving players who originally turned pro getting a chance to come back to LSU, ESPN analyst and former coach Nick Saban says there is chaos now in college football.
4: I mean, just think, Pat, 5 or 10 years ago, or even when you played in the league. I mean, it was not even anything that could ever be a thought in your mind that a pro player would come back and play college football. I mean, it was like unfathomable. And, you know, now this should be okay.
3: That was an appearance on the Pat McAfee Show. In pro football, Rams coach Sean McVay says all of his players will travel to Australia for next week's opener. That includes defensive lineman Aaron Donald, who recently returned to the Rams. In baseball, the playoff races continue as the calendar now shows September. In the American League wildcard race, the Cleveland Guardians hold the final wildcard spot, a half game ahead of both the Rangers and the Blue Jays. Toronto is in action tonight as the Blue Jays visit the Royals. Meanwhile, the Rangers are also two games behind the Astros in the AL West race. The Rangers host the AL East leading Rays. Meanwhile, the White Sox host the Twins. Chicago still leading the Guardians by three games in the American League Central race. There were no major upsets early in the day at the U.S. Open. Jessie Pegula and Aryla Sabalenka were among those who advanced on the women's side, while Daniil Medvedev was among the winners in men's action.
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7: With your traffic update, I'm Ryan Nicholson. There are no major accidents to report on at this time. It's currently 87 degrees in the capital city. For more traffic tips, go to WV511.org. Once again, from the WCHS Traffic Studios, I'm Ryan Nicholson.
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0: All right, welcome back. 547 on the show. I tell you what, here's a sure sign that the fall has come. Brandon Lang from BrandonLang.com is joining us. Brandon, how you doing, man? How was your summer?
9: Summer was great. Summer was absolutely unbelievable. Nice little baseball run.
0: Yeah.
9: Off the March Madness run. But there's nobody happier football here than me. You kind of get tired of handicapping baseball for 2.5 months. And now you only got to pick it on, I think, Tuesday and Wednesday because you got football Thursday through Monday. So nice to have football back. And then, of course, we'll get those college games on Tuesday and Wednesday. And then you're done with baseball.
0: Yeah.
9: So football's back, baby.
0: Yeah, so the NFL starts next Wednesday. The Steelers play their first game a week from Sunday against the Falcons. College football had some tasty games last night. Of course, we had some week zero games last weekend. But most teams are getting ready to play their first games on Saturday. We have a handful of games tonight. Three top 25 teams are teeing it up tonight. Are there any handicapping rules for the first game of the season that you follow? Before we get into the games, the Mountaineer game and the Marshall game, are there any rules for the first game of the season that you usually look at as a handicapper?
9: Tread lightly. I try not to mess around with the big favorites. Take USC, for example. Destroying last week San Jose State, and then San Jose State puts up 23 in the fourth quarter and covers.
0: Yeah.
9: It's a lot of times I would say if you like the big favorite, take them in the first half, and then especially if they got look aheads the next week. You got some of that with Texas playing Texas State, with Ohio State. Ohio State's laying a big number when they got Texas next week. So just tread lightly. Look for some home dogs. Look for the value of the dog, because the public loves betting the favorites first week of college season.
0: All right, let's talk about West Virginia and Coastal Carolina. That game is tomorrow in Morgantown. It kicks off at noon. You know, the line here got set and really hasn't moved a lot. It's come back just a half a point. West Virginia is still favored by 21 points. The total on the game is 55.5. You know, Coastal Carolina's got a new coach. West Virginia has so many new players. You know, the vast majority of the rosters on both these teams are changed from last year. What are you thinking about Coastal Carolina and WVU tomorrow?
9: The only thing I can say is that West Virginia is 20-0 all time versus the Sun Belt. Bet you didn't know that.
0: Yeah, I didn't know that.
9: 20-0 all time versus Sun Belt. Last meeting, West Virginia won 31-0. So my lean based on the complete overhaul of Coastal Carolina would be to West Virginia based on those numbers. I think West Virginia is the right side of the game. I just don't know what we have with Coastal exile of players and coaches and coordinators. Based on those numbers, the lean would be toward West Virginia.
0: All right, there you go. I mean, it's really impossible, right, to handicap these games, and there are so many new players. All you can do is basically go on trends. Let's talk about Marshall tomorrow. Marshall getting a chance.

0: to get a big check. They're going to be at Penn State tomorrow afternoon, 3:30 kick. The game is on FS1. It's going to be the first game for Matt Campbell, the new coach of the Knits, coming over from Iowa State. Tony Gibson begins his second season at Marshall. Carlos Del Rio Wilson, Marshall's quarterback, is the preseason Sun Belt Offensive Player of the Year. The line on this game has moved a little. Penn State still favored, though, by nearly 24 points. It's 23.5. The total is 52.5. You know, Marshall got obliterated in their first game last year against Georgia when they went on the road. This might be a little bit different, or maybe not. Who knows? What do you think about Marshall at Penn State?
1: I believe it will be. I do. Marshall went 5-7 last season, but if you look at what they did, they outscored their opponents 369-363. They outrushed their opponents 2,300-1,700. They produced more first downs than their opponents, 255-239. They averaged 30 points and 405 yards per game. And they owed a 584-yard advantage on the ground. Now, this is a Marshall team, Matt Campbell, 16-18 at Iowa State against the spread as a non-conference foe. Against non-conference teams at Iowa State, 16-18 against the spread. Marshall, 5-0 against the spread in season openers, 5-0 against the spread their last five games as 20-plus underdogs, including 3-0 against the spread against the Big Ten. I like Marshall plus the points. I do.
0: That's a lot of points. Arguably, the biggest game of the weekend is going to be under the lights tomorrow night in Baton Rouge, where Clemson and LSU, two teams nicknamed the Tigers, two teams who play in facilities they like to refer to as Death Valley. There's been so much talk about Lane Kiffin this week, about the talent that he's got and the talent that he's trying to get off NFL rosters and on the field tomorrow night against Clemson. This line hasn't really moved a lot. It's 10. The total is 50.5. Before you give me the handicap on this game, I'm a little surprised that the line on this game is only 10. Is this a tease? What do you think about LSU and Clemson?
1: Sometimes the hype sets the number. You know, when you got a staff that came in, quarterback that comes in, new system coming in, new players coming in, and then you have the distractions and all that coming in, and then you're laying a double-digit number against a coach that has an underdog of 6 points or more, has covered 8 of the last 10. So the number tells you they're begging you to take Ole Miss based on the hype. But you watch Dabo here. You watch Dabo here plus the points. Clemson's going to sneak up on some people this year, I'm going to tell you right now. And I like them plus the double digits here. I've had Dabo in the past getting 6 or more, and I've won a lot of money with him.
0: Okay.
1: You can't give this man this amount of points. 8-2 is 8-2. I don't care how you slice this. Give me Clemson plus the points.
0: Going to take Clemson. Okay, I'm on the other side there. We'll agree to disagree and see what happens in the game. I want to ask you about the game tonight in the ACC. Miami. You know, Miami played for the national championship last year. They're on the road. They're going all the way across the country for a conference game against Stanford. Stanford is getting 24.5 at home. The total is relatively low, 46.5. Man, that is a lot of points to lay for a team that's got to go all the way across the country to play it. Do you trust Stanford to cover this huge number against Miami?
1: 14 starters back from a team that went into Miami last year. It was 7-7 at the half. And then had a couple turnovers, and Miami scored on 6 of the next 7 possessions. But for the first half of that game, it was 7-7. And so now you're back home with 14 starters back. Granted, new coach. Love Andrew Luck as the GM. They were blowing Hawaii out, then got kind of lackadaisical. They're up 23-7, coasting in the fourth quarter. Hawaii got hot. And what was impressive about it is when Hawaii took the 27-21 lead with 4:16 to go, Stanford went right down the field, scored, and took care of business. I like this kid Warren at quarterback. Miami wins the game. Absolutely. But I can't see Miami being 4 touchdowns better than this Stanford team with the travel, first game out of the box. Mario Cristobal is 0-4 in season opening games in his career on the road, losing all 4 games outright. I'm going to take Stanford plus.
0: I tell you what, I like your theory there. Man, that's a lot of points. That is a lot of points to give Miami in that game tonight. Hey, I got about a minute here, but I want to get your reaction to what happened to Rutgers last night. Not only did they get beat, they got beat down by UMass, 37-21. How are you feeling about Rutgers going forward after what you saw last night?
1: Go against them the rest of the year. You will not recover from that. Greg Schiano won't recover from that. I just don't see it go against them the rest of the year. There is something severely wrong with your football team when you lose a game like that, and you just said it. They didn't lose. They got

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folks. We've got to get on out of here. Stay tuned for the news and sports line on the other side. My name's Dave Weekly. I'll talk to you Monday at 3:06 right here on Metro News, the voice of West Virginia.

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2: From ABC News, I'm Mike Dubosky. The deadline.

0: debut into Amazon's owned autonomous vehicles, Zoox, in 2022. And in this particular case, a dime is worth $1.2 million, one of the rarest coins in U.S. history, just sold at auction for that sum. Mike Dubusky, ABC News.
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5: It's 6:05 and good Friday evening to you. I'm Jeff Jenkins in the 580 WCHS radio newsroom. A severe thunderstorm watch continues from the National Weather Service until 9 tonight for Kanawha and surrounding counties. Large crowd has gathered at Haddad Riverfront Park this evening. It's the more than 800 runners and walkers that will take part in the 53rd Charleston Distance Run that begins in the 7 o'clock hour tomorrow morning in Charleston, picking up their pockets this evening. Also, a pasta party getting set for the big run tomorrow here in Charleston, the 15-miler, 53rd running of the Charleston Distance Run. High school football tonight here on 580 WCHS. The voice of Charleston. Things get started at 7 o'clock. Chris Lawrence, Tom Hunter on the call tonight at Hurricane for George Washington and Hurricane. Remember, that thunderstorm watch remains in effect until 9 o'clock tonight. Sportsline is next. I'm Jeff Jenkins, 580 WCHS. Good evening.
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9: Bill McKenzie kicks a 38-yard field goal on the final play of the football game.
10: 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Do you believe in miracles? Yes!
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13: 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Coach Hunter's alongside. Greg, good evening and welcome to you.
14: Good evening, Brett. How are you doing?
13: I'm doing great. Doing great. Got a lot to get into. Coming up in just seconds, we're going to dive into some high school football, as we do with our Friday whip around segment. We're covering the biggest games throughout the state. We've got two of them on tap tonight that are really big and should be fun games. We're going to head out to those sites here in just a matter of seconds. We've got Coastal Carolina and West Virginia. Finally, we got games, a game coming up tomorrow for the Mountaineers. There's plenty to get into surrounding that one. We'll do that coming up. Also, we'd like to hear from you, and we're going to clear the decks here for the text line at 304-8255-304. That's 304-TALK-304. And Greg, here's what I thought we'd do. Ready?
14: Yep.
13: Number 5 gets retired tomorrow. Been talking about it for a while.
14: Big moment.
13: West Virginia's going to honor Pat White. Whiteout. Ceremony comes up at 11:45. So one final reminder to get in there early so you can see it. Here's what I'd like to do tonight. Let's take a little walk down memory lane. And we're looking for your favorite Pat White moments / memories. So that can be just something that when we say Pat White, boom, what pops in your head? It can be a specific play. It can be a specific game. And frankly, we could go 4 hours on this. You and I both got down rabbit holes today. Yeah. So we'd love to hear from you all. As Pat's on the verge of having his number retired tomorrow, what do you think of when you hear Pat White? What's your favorite number 5 moment from Pat White? 304-8255. 304. So we're going to talk a little high school football here. We will talk some Mountaineers in Coastal Carolina, but we're also going to spend a good chunk of the show remembering, reminiscing, and sharing memories of Pat White. So we'd love to hear from you as well. We'll get into all of that coming up here in just a few minutes. But first, let's get into the Friday whip around, and we head down south first. Joe Bricado's posted up in Bluefield. He's got Princeton and the Beavers tonight. Joe, good evening. Welcome in. What are you watching in this one? You got a good one. You got a dandy.
15: Should certainly be a very good one. In Princeton taking on Bluefield, it's a Mercer County matchup that's been in week two the last couple of years, and Princeton's had their way with Bluefield over the last 5 years, taking the last five in this series, but obviously both of these teams played their way all the way to Charleston a year ago. Princeton winning the Class AAA state championship, and Nathan Tanner has still not lost as Princeton's head coach. He's off to a 15-0 start. The Tigers defeated Capital last week, 63-0. Bluefield fell to their cross-the-river rivals from Graham, Virginia, by the final of 40-33 a week ago, and another big test awaits the Beavers tonight. And as we mentioned yesterday, a lot of the tougher opponents for Bluefield are on the first half of the schedule, and that certainly fits tonight as they take on Princeton.
14: Key in tonight's game for you, Joe, if Bluefield is to finally get a victory over Princeton, it'll be why?
15: I think playing a lot cleaner football. One of the biggest things that got them last week is over 100 yards in penalties were assessed against them in a loss against Graham. Now, obviously, they've got to take care of the football against a very opportunistic Princeton defense, but I think Bluefield, if they're able to play a cleaner game than they did a week ago, not turn the ball over and not have some self-inflicted wounds, I think that's probably the biggest thing that Fred Simon and his coaching staff will be harping on to the team tonight.
13: All right, let's do as we do when we talk about Bluefield. Let's head right to the quarterback position. Max Simpson, one of the best in the state. Let's talk about him on that side. And then give us some guys on the Princeton side. Brad Mosser, obviously so talented, is no longer at Princeton. He was so good all season last year, especially in that state title game. He's up here in Morgantown. So Max Simpson for Bluefield. Who else are we watching in this one?
15: Yeah, familiar cast of characters for Bluefield for anybody who saw the AA title game a year ago. A different cast of characters for Princeton. But Max Simpson, as you mentioned, in at the quarterback spot, and he had just shy of 300 yards of total offense last week in the loss to Graham and had two touchdowns. But he's got a lot of very familiar guys around him. Jeremiah Jones, Jaleel Jones, Pax Calhoun, one of his top receivers, had 104 yards receiving last week against Graham. So lots of the skill guys are back, certainly, for Bluefield. For Princeton, you're talking about some new guys. You mentioned Chance Barker now playing at Wesleyan. He's been replaced by Jake Belcher. Didn't need him to put the ball in the air much last week. He was 5 of 5 for 54 yards, also rushed for a touchdown as well. A couple of new guys in the backfield in Aaron Hood and Alex Cox. Cox taking on a greater role after he was a reserve player last year. And really the big impact guy for Princeton has been Landon Moore, and what he has done playing a lot more on the defensive side of the ball on the line in the last couple of years has really elevated his profile. He's going to be headed to Marshall this time next year, and a lot is expected of him from a leadership perspective to be a senior lineman on this team. And he's really done a lot of great work in the offseason, and head coach Nathan Tanner could not talk him up enough when I visited last month on the preseason tour.
14: So we're going to check in here in a second, Joe, with your compatriot Greg Carey at Bridgeport as the Indians get ready to face a Martinsburg team who anybody in the state knows how good the Bulldogs can be. So don't touch on that one, but other games in the state that intrigue you tonight?
15: Two in particular, and we'll have Daniel Woods will be covering South Charleston at Chapmanville, and that's a pretty interesting matchup in Logan County. Chapmanville, the team that knocked Bridgeport out of the playoffs in the quarterfinals a year ago, and they welcome back their returning starter, a quarterback, in Dakota Dalton, the 3-year starting quarterback as a junior, taking on the South Charleston team. We talked about them in the preseason, even though they only won two games a year ago. A lot's expected as Donnie Mays enters year two. They had a big victory over Nitro last week, so that should be a good one. And then in Class A over in the Eastern Panhandle, Pendleton County and East Hardy, two of the better teams in the area in the Eastern Panhandle for small schools every year. Pendleton got to the quarters a year ago, or to the semis a year ago, by defeating East Hardy in the quarterfinal round. And this is another in the great matchups in that rivalry from over in the Eastern Panhandle. So those should be the bigger matchups tonight around the state.
13: One more quick one, and we'll get you out of here and get you back to your game. Just across the bridge from us, so only a couple hundred yards away, Jefferson comes into Morgantown to take on the defending Quad A champs in their home opener. What'd you see out of Morgantown in that first game against Parkersburg?
15: Yeah, I think a performance that, you know, even though Maddox Twigg, their outstanding junior quarterback, was injured early in that game and was not able to complete the game, I think you have to be pretty pleased if you're head coach Sean Beiser with the way that the guys rallied and everybody, you know, kind of stepped up to get that 33-9 win at Parkersburg. They're taking on the Jefferson team tonight. That's a bit of an unknown. They lost to Spring Mills last week, and they had just a ton of seniors from last year's team that got to the semifinal round, the best postseason advancement for the Jefferson Cougars ever. So it's a little bit of an unknown what Jefferson is at this point. For Morgantown, I think you have to be pretty encouraged encouraged with what you did a week ago, and see if you can keep it rolling tonight.
13: Okay, thanks, Joe. We'll let you go cover the big one. You've got Princeton and Bluefield. We'll keep up on social media and at the website, wvmetronews.com. Thanks, Joe.
15: Thanks, guys.
13: All right, there he is, Joe Brocato. Now let's swing around. Coach Hunter, you mentioned the other big one that's happening just down the road here. We'll head to Wayne Jamison Field, where Greg Carey is watching that highly anticipated matchup between Martinsburg and Bridgeport. Greg, good evening. Welcome into you. Set this one up for us.
16: Good evening, guys. Yes, yeah, certainly a highly anticipated matchup and one of those games that when we found out late last season, this was kind of in the works. You know, everybody was looking forward to it with two of the state's premier programs that have combined for 22 state championships with 11 apiece in Martinsburg and all of those coming since 2010 and a Bridgeport program. And oddly enough, this is a year where neither team is coming off, you know, as a reigning state champion, with the Bulldogs having fallen in the state final last year and Bridgeport being upset by Chapmanville in the quarterfinal round. So certainly a lot at stake. And I think if you would like to say, you know, measuring stick games early in the season, this certainly fits the mold of exactly that, because neither team was tested in runaway shutout victories in their openers. So I think both Martinsburg and Bridgeport will have a far better idea of where they kind of stand. And we know that, you know, it's somewhere near the top of the pecking order. But after tonight here in a few hours, we should have a better idea from both perspectives.
14: From the unusual side, and I know Vegas doesn't publicly set high school lines, but this would be one of the few times that you could think that Bridgeport is an underdog in a game, despite this at home. I mean, is that fair? Is this one where the Indians are going to have to pull off a massive upset if they're going to come away victorious?
16: Yeah, I'm not sure it would be a massive upset, but I do think it would be fair to say they're the underdog. And, you know, just kind of going back to when these two programs met last time on the field, obviously the faces and the names have changed. The most recent meeting came back in 2022, but Tyler Fairs was the head coach at Bridgeport then, as well as the season before in 2021. We know the single wing attack that he utilizes, and on neither occasion that Bridgeport saw the Bulldogs were they able to have any sort of offensive success. Those two games were a 21-0 Martinsburg win and a 21-3 Bulldogs victory. So obviously we know that Bridgeport wants to pound and ground. They want to use a lot of misdirection and deception in that single wing, and they're going to have to stay ahead of the chains and in this game, because if they get behind by multiple scores early, that's going to then cause them to have to at least somewhat deviate from their game plan, and that's going to play right into Martinsburg's hands.
13: So continue along that line. Handicap this a little bit, because I continue to be impressed by Martinsburg every year. They have such great skill, and they do year in and year out, and we always talk about the skill. And then when we see them in the state championship game, I'm blown away by their lines. So talk a little bit about what's Martinsburg bring defensive line-wise that's going to match up against that great Bridgeport running game.
16: And I think just going back to last year, Brad, that was a thought, you know, and kind of something that Morgantown was able to, I don't want to say expose, but maybe Martinsburg wasn't quite as strong up front on either side of the ball. And that kind of came to fruition as the year progressed. But this season, I think there is some thought that there's a little bit more bulk, a little bit more depth up front for Martinsburg. And as we know, in this game, that's where it's going to start. One thing I will say, you know, from several meetings between these two programs over the years, you certainly consider Martinsburg a favorite just about any time they're taking the field. But being the program that they are, being a larger school, I do know the immense respect that Dave Walker and his staff had for the Bridgeport program. And I think that surfaces in them being able to make the trip, which, you know, by the way, kudos to both schools for even playing this game in the first place. But I would not expect in any way, shape, or form for Martinsburg to come in with, you know, maybe a little bit of arrogance or cockiness whatsoever, because I don't think Coach Walker and his staff will have them overlooking what they know is one of the premier programs in the state, regardless of if Bridgeport is a class below Martinsburg and a smaller school.
14: Greg, can't let you check out without asking you about the game last night. You're on the other side of I-79 over at Robert C. Byrd High School as the Patriots, with an amazing last-second play. I think it was your video that captured it that I saw, with RCB with a razzle-dazzle in the final seconds to pull out a win over Fairmont Senior. Give us your description of your end zone view.
16: Yeah, well, first off, it was a tremendous game, and, you know, a two-hour delay that both teams endured with just outside of 8 minutes remaining. At that point, Fairmont Senior led by one. But as you alluded to, you know, Robert C. Byrd, with 30 seconds remaining, called one of their two timeouts left and set up this trick play. I'm not sure that the way it was executed was exactly how it's designed to be, because both the quarterback turned receiver, Isaiah Heflin, and head coach Austin Scott essentially said as much afterwards. But That's the luxury of having a standout playmaker in Junior Smith. He's playing wide receiver this year, but in previous years has served as the Eagles quarterback. So they got the ball to Junior Smith behind the line of scrimmage. He then effectively became a quarterback. He rolled to his right, turned his hips and reverse fields to the left. At that point, Heflin, as the quarterback, took off from potentially being an extra blocker and saw nothing but open space in the flats. He went about 15 yards downfield, hauled in the pass from Smith, and was able to break one tackle and score what proved to be the winning touchdown in that game with 17 seconds left. But it was a game that, you know, Robert C. Byrd kind of dominated it statistically. Fairmont Senior had a pick six in the third quarter that somewhat changed the complexion of the game, along with a couple stops in or near the red zone. But ultimately, this is a Polar Bear team now at 0-2 that's going to face an uphill climb just to, you know, finish 500 and make the playoffs, because they've still got several significant challenges awaiting as the season progresses this year.
13: All right, Greg, great stuff as always. We appreciate you clearing some time. Enjoy that big matchup, and we'll again keep up with you on social media and at WVMetroNews.com. Thanks, my man.
16: Anytime, guys. Have a good one.
13: All right, there he is, Greg Carey. A couple of the big games going on, but games all over the state. You can keep up with live scores at WVMetroNews.com. If you're interested in seeing that Martinsburg-Bridgeport game, that is available for free on the Metro News TV app. You can head over and check that out. Games every week on that app. And coming up tonight, 9:30 game night will be by Fred Persinger, Dave Jeklin, scores and recaps from every game around the state. All right, break to take. When we come back, Coach Hunter, as we thought, text rolling in, your favorite Pat White memory or moment, 304-8255-304. We get into that next on the CityNet Statewide Sports Line.
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24: This is a Bloomberg Money Minute. Hoping to lower record-high beef prices ahead of November's elections, President Trump says he'll give U.S. farmers and ranchers the right to process their own meat. That means slaughtering their own animals and bypassing big meat packers and processors like Tyson and JBS. He'll also require country of origin labels on imports of beef. But that could mean no USDA inspections of that meat or facilities, alarming food safety experts. Wall Street ends the week higher but lower today. The Dow down 272 points. The Nasdaq lost 77. The S&P down 29 after a blowout August jobs report. 162,000 jobs added, but that's raising the likelihood of a Federal Reserve rate hike in just 2 weeks in order to drive inflation lower. And shares of Tesla today down 6% after the launch late Thursday of the Cybercab robo-taxi. But it had no surprises, nothing new, no Elon Musk, and investors were not impressed. Tom Busby, Bloomberg Radio.
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13: 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All right, Coach Hunter, as we thought, listeners coming through in a big way. Pat White, favorite moments. Just what do you think of? You say Pat White, what pops in your mind? 304-8255-304. I know you and I have our list, Coach Hunter. Rabbit hole today. Did you get down a rabbit hole? Because I did.
14: Oh, lost a lot of hours when you told me what we were doing.
13: This is kind of fun. All right, let's start in. We're going to dive into some of these. Keep them coming. We'll do this the rest of the show if you guys keep firing off text. So let's dive into favorite number five Pat White memories. Kyle from Morgantown leads us off, Coach Hunter. The block. He gave it capitalized the T and the B. The block against UConn.
14: Very good one. As Steve Slayton reverses field and little Pat White, I mean, he wasn't exactly thick, took out two Huskies.
13: Stuck his nose right in there. That's fitting, right? That's just what a great football player the guy was that we lead off our favorite memory with a block from your quarterback, right? That's pretty fitting. Favorite Pat White moment, 4 bowl wins, and of course, the Panther growl at Heinz Field.
14: That's a good one.
13: We'll get into the Panther growl. Yeah. That's high on my list, too. I agree. Thank you to the texter on that one. Texter, I've sent this in before, but my favorite Pat White moment has to be the Louisville comeback. My wife was so upset with them, she had to stop watching and go outside. She did listen to the game, and when we started coming back, she stayed outside as to not break the karma. Very well done by your wife, appreciating the football karma.
14: I got a feeling we'll get a lot of Louisville.
13: Well, how can you not, right? Yeah. I mean, that was the... You'd heard some whispers about how good this kid may be, and then just by happenstance there, Adam Benarek gets hurt. Pat White takes over, leads you to a historic win, and then it was off to the races from that point for Pat White. So yeah, that's a good one. That's got to be high on the list if you're doing a top five list. Tim in Berkeley Springs checking in. Another vote for Louisville when he came in and led that memorable comeback. Texter was debating his memory here, but he says he remembers a big game against Syracuse in the Dome.
14: Yep.
13: An early breakout game. He went bananas. You're right, Texter. 2006, he went for 247 and 4 touchdowns on the ground. Not passing. Yep. He ran for 247 and 4 touchdowns. 16.5 yards per carry in a 41-17 win. That was on my list, too. That's a good one, Texter. Yeah, good memory.
14: That would be his career high in terms of rushing. Third year in the program, sophomore in terms of eligibility back then. So wasn't his redshirt freshman year, but it wasn't deep, deep into his career. But that would turn out to be the most rushing yards he ever had.
13: 16.5 a carry. Mm-hmm.
14: That'll work.
13: Hello. Texter, favorite memory. Late in the Sugar Bowl, we faced a third and longish backed up in our own territory. Their fans were going nuts, realizing getting a stop there would probably cement the comeback. Pat was cool as ice and scrambled for a big first down. That's a good one, too. Not just that particular moment, but that's something that kind of stands out for me as well. During that era when we were just laying wood on everybody, but there were so many times when you'd have third and long and you drop back and you didn't have anything, and he just take off and get you a first down.
14: Exactly.
13: I can't tell you how many times I sat there and either was standing in the radio booth with Tony or in one of the other spots I was working in the department mm-hmm. at the time, and just giggling with the people next to you, like, look at what he's doing out there.
14: Third and 10 was nothing.
13: You didn't even stress. It's like, all right, third and long, whatever. He's going to find Darius or not. He's going to complete a pass, or he's just going to take off on you. Such back-breaking stuff when you take off on a third and long with your quarterback. And we've certainly seen it on the other side.
14: Oh,
13: guys
14: yeah.
13: have done that to us. So to have somebody that did that so consistently, that was fun.
14: That may be my lasting memory of him, of what he could do.
13: Yeah.
14: That was incredible. Nobody else I saw could do. Major could do that too.
13: Yeah.
14: But Pat White was as good at that as anybody.
13: Just devastating for the opposing mm-hmm. team. Texter, another vote for Louisville. The 2005 thrilling triple overtime game against Louisville. Pat's big game. Pat's first big game. Another Louisville vote. He went off. And then he says that again, the pit and... Pitt making the sound into the camera. That's a great. We're going to spend some time on that. That was a fun moment. I agree with the texters there. Steve from Philippi, Pat White and Slayton 200 yards each in a cold game versus Pitt 450 yards. Oh, that's tomorrow. Total mm-hmm. yards. Yeah, that was the one where he growled at the camera when both Pat and Steve were just running up and down, and Pitt had zero answers for either of them.
14: Run faster.
13: Never mind both of them.
14: Yeah,
13: couldn't get either one. Yeah, that's when the camera one took place. Another one, Roger texts in, favorite remembrance is the meow from Pat in one of the Pitt games. That's right. This is a good one, too. This was on my list, Greg. Favorite Pat White moment, says the texter, final game in Charlotte versus North Carolina. Yep, that'd be the Meineke Car Care Bowl. He not only went out with his fourth bowl win, but he proved he could beat a team with his arm. He threw for over 300 yards. Yeah, 332 to be exact, three touchdowns. In a 31-30 win over North Carolina. Greg, in that one, he had 32 pass attempts, also ran for a season-high 21 carries.
14: Yeah.
13: So 53 combined passes and runs in that game. That was a Pat White game. He was spectacular in that one.
14: His last pass as a Mountaineer was the one that was the game-winning touchdown to Ulrich Arnett. That was a huge 20-yard completion. I have that on my list as one of the all-time greats because provided the ultimate margin of victory for West Virginia because UNC started to march back downfield. Remember who had the interception that stopped their drive and ultimately sealed the victory?
13: Go.
14: Pat Lazier.
13: Oh, yeah.
14: With an interception, got the ball back. But at that point, all West Virginia had to do was kneel on it, and Pat White leaves with his fourth bowl victory.
13: That was a game. We've talked about this over years. That's one of those, to me... It was not a BCS Bowl.
14: No.
13: It was not a playoff game. That's one of my most fond memories of not only Bill Stewart, but also Pat White, and just a fun experience. And those moments when you can really enjoy something, even though it's not on the BCS stage at the time.
14: Yeah.
13: I thought that was it was great in Charlotte, great fan support, obviously, being in that city. The Stu and Pat embrace after the game was awesome. And I agree with the texter, a game where... If he was ever doubted for anything, it was his throwing ability, and to go out with 300 on North Carolina in that game, I thought that was awesome and just illustrates why I know I'm a bowl honk and I've liked all of those, but that was one that I always point to. Like if you go in that locker room after the game, that was as excited as the locker room is going to be. I mean, you're just thrilled to get that win. That was a fun day.
14: Significant comeback. And the Tar Heel Hills had players. Yates was their quarterback, future NFL guy, and Hakeem Nicks was a really good pro at wide receiver.
13: He was a load that game.
14: Oh, boy, was he ever.
13: Texter, the crackback block against UConn. Can't remember the exact year, but that was awesome. 07, right?
14: Mm-hmm.
13: When you absolutely just obliterated Connecticut. That's on my list. We'll get to that one. Texter says, favorite Pat White memory, last drive to finish off Georgia. There were a couple of the key third down plays in that particular game. All right, we got a bunch of texts in here. Let's get a break in now. We'll come back and keep rolling on these. And you keep them coming. 304-8255-304. Favorite Pat White moments? What do you think of when you hear the name Pat White? What has he meant to you as a fan of this program? We'll get into all of that next on the CityNet Statewide Sports Line.
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13: Welcome back in. Sitting at Statewide Sports Line continues. Brad and Greg with you, and we're live in our Health Plan studio. Since 1979, the Health Plan is called West Virginia home. From humble beginnings, they've grown alongside West Virginia, becoming a part of its fabric. For over four decades, they've been here through thick and thin, supporting local families and businesses. Proudly serving West Virginia for over 40 years, the Health Plan. All right, we got to keep rolling here, Hunter. We have got a ton of text talking about your favorite Pat White memory. 2008, says the texter. Fiesta Bowl memory of Pat lobbying during the postgame victory celebration on national television for interim coach Bill Stewart to be named the new permanent head coach. Success, says the texter. Yeah, Pat and Stu were close. Tremendous amount of respect for both ways there. Pat to Stu as a coach, as a head coach, and then certainly Stu back to Pat for what he meant as this program. Texter Sammy from Dunbar texts, first run against South Florida. I was going to bring this up, and this is what's interesting, and we could truly do this for hours. The number of moments that stand out.
14: Yeah.
13: For some reason, that play against South Florida, and I assume the texter Sammy's talking the same one I am. West Virginia had a game postponed against South Florida because of Hurricane.
14: Yep.
13: It was moved to the very final regular season game of the year. So it was a nice time to take a trip down to South Florida.
14: Yep.
13: You go down there. And there
14: Hurricane
13: was
14: Wilma.
13: And there
14: the
13: was
14: way.
13: No talk about how old school was. Mm-hmm. There was no TV coverage of this. And so the only highlight there was from the MSN cameras we were rolling and filmed everything. He took off on one of those. You may have the distance long, winding runs, juking people, outrunning people into the end zone. And believe it or not, when I think Pat White, that's one of my very most vivid memories, is that run at South Florida. There, he had a million more that were probably better than that, were in bigger games, maybe more meaningful, but that one for some reason stands out to me.
14: Very fair. And you're right. That was, I mean, again, that was his redshirt freshman year. And as you said, game had been postponed from, I think it was mid-October to the end of December. And West Virginia was struggling a little bit. UCF, USF was not great then. Was that the Rich's, the Yankees are coming to town?
13: No. I don't think it was that one.
14: But anyways,
13: I don't think it was that one.
14: West Virginia was not hitting on all cylinders offensively at that point. And all of a sudden, Pat just, like he did so often, boom, boom, 65-yard touchdown run. A few minutes later, 76-yard touchdown run. West Virginia ends up pulling away.
13: Yeah, that's ingrained in my brain. I can picture it right now as we're talking about it. Texter, another Louisville mention here. Texter says, so many people were leaving and it grew cold, full moon that night. Says also remembers Pat's 51-yard run to beat Louisville again in 2007.
14: Let me ask you this, and I don't want to downplay Pat White's importance in that 05 triple overtime game, but to me that was more Steve Slayton's big game than Pat White's.
13: It was a big Steve Slayton game, you're right, and that was kind of his coming out party as well. But I think the fact that it was kind of fitting they did it together, but it was really where Pat took the reins from that moment and then on, and right? Was orchestrating the comeback, so I think that's why that's so closely linked to Pat as well. But you're right, Stevie was awesome that night as well. Texter, best Pat White memory, came not on the field for this texter. He says, I'm recognize Mr. White at the meat counter at Kroger, official grocery store of Mountaineer Athletics, has been for a long time. Asked him if he was Pat White, which he was. Talked with him for maybe 10 minutes. Couldn't have been nicer and more polite. I was very surprised at how humble, quiet, and respectful he was. Great man and ambassador for West Virginia. Got a text, a personal text here, a similar vein. Ethan Collins, who works here at the station, does a lot of different roles here at the radio station, including play-by-play voice on radio for Clay Battelle High School football. He texted a picture. This is a great picture. Was in third grade, and Pat White took a lot of his time to talk to me at the Boys and Girls Club dinner in Parkersburg, and he sent along a picture. I wish we could get it up on the air for you. Little Ethan Collins there with Pat White said it was really inspiring and helped get him into sports.
14: I can't believe Ethan was ever that young. He looks like a baby.
13: This is a good one. Texter says, favorite Pat White moment hasn't happened yet. It'll be tomorrow when his number gets retired. One. That will be fun. There'll be some cool videos accompanying that as well. Texter, as you've both alluded to, Pat's amazing ability to drop back on third and long and scramble for the first down with his amazing memory. That'll be the moment or the moments that this texter remembers about Pat White. Texter, Syracuse game at Texas. I was there. Starting quarterback, do not recall his name, was injured, and Pat came in. Rest is history. Yeah, here's a good one. Texter, the touchdown run at UCF as he ran around and through the Bulls.
14: That was a good one.
13: Good one here.
14: Fun game.
13: The literal snow white out during his last home game. Snowed like crazy, and it was a great environment. I saw they put out a video today, and it had that scene in there with the big number 5 in it that I don't think Blaine Stewart gets enough credit for making that as a young Blaine Stewart was out on that field as it started snowing that night. On what was that was back before we were as coordinated as things are now on the different theme days. That was kind of organic pop-up among the fans to do a whiteout. And listen, it's hard to find good white stuff when it's in December and it's snowing, right? Outerwear in white was difficult back in that day. People did it. It was a great visual in the stands. But then when that snow came along and blanketed the field and Blaine was out there starting kicking the snow out, making that number 5 in the field. That's a great one by the texter because that's with me too. That's an awesome memory.
14: You know, we've had Blaine on a lot. I don't know if I've ever asked him what inspired him to do that because he was a little kid.
13: He was a kid. Yeah, he was a kid. He went out there. He knew.
14: Yeah. Oh, yeah.
13: He knew what a big moment it was. Pat White's final home game. Talk about guys that were close, right? Blaine and Pat and still are to this day. As Blaine, of course, is down with the Tampa Bay Buccaneers. Texter says, Joe, this is Joe from Bealington, says the Sugar Bowl stands out. But Pat and Steve made me a season ticket holder for life, 20 years and going strong. Sugar Bowl was a good one.
14: A lot of fun. Steve and Pat together. And again, the combination of them is, they're inseparable, right? I mean, I know they played Pat's final season was without Steve. Mm-hmm. Most of my memories are those two together. Agree. Doing something.
13: Agree. And that was certainly one of those. And that, yeah, again, that's what made him so dynamic. If you look at Pat's numbers, Pat didn't have great numbers from the Sugar Bowl.
14: Yeah.
13: You know who did?
14: Steve.
13: Steve. Okay, fine. You want to take Pat White away? Okay, yeah. Good. Now Steve Slayton's going to go bananas, yeah, on you. Good luck. And there goes Owen Schmidt, by the way. Mm-hmm. Thank you. Texter. The moment Pat White and the crew showed up on Sports Illustrated front page, a run for number one college preview issue. Loved that O-line and backfield. But without Pat, we don't sniff the cover of that magazine. We were big time in the buzz of college football. Yeah, that's a good one, too. That's an iconic image. That's back when Sports Illustrated was Sports Illustrated, yeah, and it meant something, not what it's become now. But back then, if you made the cover of Sports Illustrated, man, that was, right? How many times did you run to your mailbox on Thursdays when, yep, that arrived and you couldn't wait to pull that out and who's on the cover? And when that came out that it was going to be Pat and Owen and Steve on that cover of the college football preview issue, you talk about a big moment. That was, mm-hmm, that was a big moment back when Sports Illustrated was Sports Illustrated.
14: Absolutely. Decades as a subscriber. Unfortunately, you know, it's not the same. But yeah, when that came out, that was a moment.
13: That was a big moment when that got to your mailbox.
14: You arrived as a program when they were on the cover.
13: In the pre-NIL and portal era, Pat was able to stay here and develop into a great player. It's a shame that era has passed. We won't be able to afford another player like Pat and keep him for 5 years. Pat truly displays the true Mountaineer spirit. Yeah, that's something to think about, man. What would the payroll have had to been back in that, after the 2005 Sugar Bowl, what would you have had to come up with to keep that group together, bring in Noel Devine later on down the road? That would have been an expensive endeavor. Yeah. There's no doubt. No doubt about that. Texter, how about Pat in the Fiesta Bowl? 150 yards rushing, 170 passing with Bill Stewart. This Texter got Bill's autograph, mm-hmm, that night. Texter, Bill Van Voorhis, Texas. Had the privilege of taking my special needs friend Cliff to football practice. We went once a week for several years. Cliff loved it. During one practice, I noticed Pat alone on the sideline. I went over to say hello and told him how much I appreciated how great he and his teammates treated Cliff. Pat thanked me and said, "We appreciate you bringing Cliff to our practices." That's a great moment right, yeah, there. Texter, bowl game with Georgia Tech. Calvin Johnson killed us, but we got the ball last. Pat took the snap and ran the ball from one end of the field to the other, won the game single-handed. That was one we talk about a lot, right?
14: Yeah.
13: Rich loaded up Pat in that one, said, "Here you go, go win it."
14: I went back because that's one of my favorites as well, uh-huh, and looked at the play-by-play,
13: yeah,
14: of that.
13: Yeah. What was the longest stretch that he went on?
14: I think in that drive, I don't think he had anything over 11 yards.
13: How many straight carries?
14: He, a 10-play drive, he carried it 8 times. Owen Schmidt had 2. That was it. And again, you know, 4:30 left in the game. Georgia Tech had just missed a field goal, which would have tied a game. Now it was a 54-yard field goal.
13: Yeah.
14: They didn't throw the ball at Calvin Johnson. The only time all game they did not do so. And so Richie said, "Okay, here we go." And Steve Slayton was hurt.
13: Yeah.
14: So he wasn't available. Ed, yeah, Collington is your running back at, yeah, that point. No offense against Ed, but he's not Steve Slayton. And so it just Pat White left and just keep going. And again, I remember I was on the field end of the game. He couldn't walk.
13: Yeah.
14: Cause he was just so gassed. And he had 20 some carries the whole game, but 8 of the last 10 on that drive that sealed the victory.
13: That's awesome. That's a good one, Texter. Good one that you looked that up. 8 of 10 plays on that. He ran
14: up the entire clock, got West Virginia from deep in its own territory all the way to the one and ended the game there.
13: We've talked about it before, but one of my favorite things in sports is just, it doesn't matter the sport. It can be baseball if you throw gas and you just line up on the mound and they know it's coming, yeah, and they can't hit it. Or basketball, you know who's getting the ball and they can't stop you. Or happens a lot in a football with the running game.
14: Yeah.
13: Right? When you just line up and they, in that era, you knew what West Virginia was going to do. Didn't, mm-hmm, have to be tricky. Here they come and you cannot stop it. Did Georgia Tech not know Pat White was going to run the football?
14: Of course it did.
13: Of course they did. And they could not stop it. And then when he needed a little breather, he gave it to Owen Schmidt.
14: Yeah.
13: Honk it up in there. Texter, Logan Hunley from Charleston, came to the Charleston department store and signed autographs. Was just so polite to all the kids. Great guy. That's his favorite memory of Pat. One more and we'll get a break in here. Texter says, met at an autograph signing at the mall. As we were leaving, he fist bumped my son and said, see you later, little Tony. And that Alabama drawl made my son's day. Those are good ones on and off the field. All right, keep it going. Text 304-825-5304. We'll have a few minutes left if you want to weigh in on your favorite Pat White memory as he gets ready to watch his number go into the rafters. They have rafters at football stadiums? Really go up on the wall, the facade. It'll go up there tomorrow, 11:45 tomorrow morning. Your favorite memory of Pat White. We'll get into some more coming up next on the CityNet Statewide Sports Line.
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10: We're back, final few minutes, sitting at Statewide Sportsline. High school football around the state coming up here in just a few minutes. A couple of reminders. If you want to watch that Martinsburg-Bridgeport game, it's available for free on the Metro News TV app. You can check it out there. And then coming up tonight, 9:30 game night, Fred Persinger, Dave Jeklin will be by. I think everybody hit. Great job on the text, by the way. Thank you, everybody. I think they hit everything I had on my list. Greg, the one bit of context I would add, the Connecticut game came up a couple of times, and it was for Pat's block, which was just fantastic in that. His numbers were crazy in that one, too. 186 yards on just 16 carries, 2 touchdowns on the ground, 9 of 13 through the air, another touchdown. So 3 total touchdowns, ran for nearly 200. West Virginia absolutely eviscerated the Huskies, 66-21.
11: Exactly. And, you know, we've talked about it before. You get a person like that, and he followed, obviously, Major and Rashid and such, and you just sort of think that that's going to continue. And Geno came along, West Virginia's had a lot of good quarterbacks, but you don't get many that are really, really special. And I think we take it for granted when they're here that, oh, okay, yeah, he's really, really good. This is fun. But those things end, and all of a sudden you look up and it's over, and it's sad when it's over, but you don't realize it until after it's gone.
10: That's true. I do think that was an era. I do feel like that one was maybe more appreciated than some others. Man, that was a fun run. That collection of skill and talent mm-hmm. that those groups had, man, that was fun. And again, as the texter said, that may be hard to do that again. For that long, I think there's still the opportunity to get to that point for a couple years. And I think, again, I keep saying this, I hope it soon. The market will settle on that and it will get to a little more normalcy. It'll be a new normal, but a little more normalcy. But having a four-year run like that, that's going to be hard to keep a group together like that. All right, before we get out of here, let's talk a

0: another way, but I'll give you one. Okay. Go ahead. You start.
1: Well, I, again, you know, probably the more interesting one isn't necessarily West Virginia's offensive line, though that's incredibly intriguing to me. Because I think they're going to be good, but I want to see them against an opponent if they can dominate like I hope they can.
0: Now you're going to take mine. Now, but, see, you were supposed to do offensive line. Now you're going to go ahead because I agree with what you're going to say.
1: But I think it's the defensive line because that's the questions I have. And I don't think that Coastal Carolina is necessarily bad in their offensive line. They've got some returnees there. So I want to see how West Virginia's defensive line performs. And then, again, offensive line is certainly something that intrigues the heck out of me. Is there something out there that I didn't take that you're going to want to watch?
0: Well, that's I really thought you were going to go offensive line, as you always do. And yes, I think it's everyone is the answer. I want to watch the corners. I want to watch how the linebackers are. I want to watch all that. But I do think this defensive line, to me, I think the offense is going to be better. And I know we've been saying it for months. I think this West Virginia offensive line is going to look good. It's far from a finished product. Michael Hawkins is obviously going to be far from a finished product. And I can't wait to watch how that comes together. But I'm with you as we've done that depth chart dive the other night, and you start to look at who's behind those starters on the defensive line. If West Virginia's defense is going to be able to hold its own, those guys have to be good. And I know we won't get that final answer tomorrow either.
1: Sure.
0: But I'm anxious to see, and we joked about it the other night, you're going to have your legal pad out there writing down who comes in when. I'm interested to watch what that defensive line rotation looks like. How many snaps do the frontline guys get? Then how many do the backups get? Who's the first couple of guys off the bench in that rotation? That has made a late push. If this were a horse race, that defensive line group closed fast there and maybe took over the lead for my intrigue coming up in game one.
1: Yeah, no, I would say so too, and that's why I, for once, maybe varied a little bit away from the offensive line. Not much, but a little bit, because I do think that defensive line in how they perform. You know, this game, and obviously all the way through, is going to be intriguing, but again, I don't know if Coastal Carolina is good offensive line, medium. I don't think they're bad. But West Virginia will play better offensive lines. And if they have trouble standing up against the Chanticleers, it's going to be a struggle all year.
0: Well, maybe the best one they're going to see all year comes up in just a couple weeks with that Virginia line. So it's going to get much better really fast, and so I want to watch that. I will flip back over to the offensive line for a second, not just the standard, well, how do they look and how well do you run it and how do Cook and Hawkins perform behind it. But I'm also interested in rotations there.
1: Yeah,
0: when the game's close, never mind if it gets out of hand, what happens there happens there. When it's close, how many guys are getting in and who are they? We talked the other night on depth chart night. Some of those backups were a little bit of a surprise, certainly at least publicly. I'm interested to see how quickly they get in and who it is. Is it a 7-man rotation? Is it 8? Is it just 6? What happens rotation-wise on the offensive line? So,
1: great questions. I'm going to be intrigued.
0: We finally start to get some answers. Yes. You and I don't have to speculate on it.
1: Nope.
0: We can see it. It happens tomorrow. Great night on the text, everybody. Thank you for weighing in with us. That was a fun walk down memory lane. And we'll enjoy the ceremony tomorrow together as Pat White's number 5 goes up on the side of the stadium. Retired forever, well deserved. Enjoy your high school games tonight. Enjoy the Mountaineers tomorrow. We'll see you over at the food court starting at 9 a.m. Three Guys Food Court's open and ready for business. We'll see you then. Enjoy your weekend.
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5: It's week 2 of the high school football season, and this week's heat wave has been a disruptive force for many high school teams. Rules about heat have caused many to have to alter practice plans in preparation for tonight's matchups all across West Virginia. But that late summer heat wave isn't going anywhere tonight. for our

0: 7:30 kickoff, and teams are just going to have to roll with it. The George Washington Patriots brought the heat in the second half a week ago against Spring Valley, and Coach Steve Edwards Jr. was much more pleased with the intensity after the intermission. He's hoping they can continue it tonight so GW can leave Putnam County 2-0. For Hurricane, it's a new season. The opening weekend was their bye week, and the Redskins are more than eager to erase the memory of their horrific 2025 campaign, which saw only one victory against nine losses. That was a young team where most had never taken a single snap of varsity football. But all but three of the starters are back for Coach Dustin Hatfield's team, and he feels like the growing pains his team suffered a year ago should start paying dividends in 2026. We'll find out if that's the case in a few hours. From Redskin Stadium on the campus of Hurricane High School, I'm Chris Lawrence, and this is the Quantum Party Rentals High School Football Tonight. Getting set for the matchup between GW and Hurricane, Tom Hunter alongside for the call of the game with me tonight. And, Tom, good evening. We're in a brand-new press box here at Hurricane.
1: Good evening. Brand-new press box along with all the Putnam County High School facilities getting major upgrades in the offseason. This one is absolutely gorgeous, a beautiful steel structure, new concession area down the lower level, air-conditioned coaches' booths inside. Windows won't be operable tonight, but that's probably a good thing with this heat and humidity.
0: Indeed, and thanks to the Putnam County taxpayers for footing the bill for this one on that that special levy that they passed to get this done. Along with the upgrades here to the press box are the lights, and boy, if there's one thing that Hurricane has needed for many years, it is a new set of lights. They finally got them, and I'm looking forward to when they come on to see what a difference it'll make in watching a game here.
1: Yeah, LED fixtures. We know how much that brightened up Laidley Field, UC Stadium. That was the first major stadium in the Kanawha Valley to get an LED upgrade. Fewer lights, but many more lumens that these lights will produce to be a brighter, better experience viewing and playing-wise here.
0: I'm just from Lee County, Virginia. Using the word lumens is a little much for me. So slow down there, you electrical engineer. Let's talk about these two teams. Speaking of electricity, GW's got it, and we know that at any time a spark could turn loose with Jaden Black. He comes into this game tonight for the Patriots. Last week he had 18 carries for 157 yards and two touchdowns. He's a threat anytime he touches the football.
1: Yeah, Black opening his sophomore season in a big way with that big performance on the road last week at Spring Valley. He's still very much the centerpiece in this Patriots offense, Chris. Coach Edwards plans to keep feeding him the football, but weather did limit practice this week and put an added emphasis on line play and execution.
0: And, you know, they've got two quarterbacks at GW. Both of them could start for anybody. Tavion Woods is the starter, but he also plays a lot on defense. And when I talk to Coach Edwards, and we'll hear that interview coming up, I ask him in the second half against Spring Valley, they stuck with Deshaun Isabel, the sophomore, in the second half, and he said that was more to just give Woods rest than anything else. So I expect we'll see both of them out there again tonight and figure out who's got the hot hand.
1: Yeah, Woods, the Riverside transfer, very productive in his limited time under center last week. In that first half, he ran for a touchdown, completed three passes for 68 yards. And then, of course, on the back end, Deshaun Isabel, the capital transfer, 5-7 passing, 85 yards, helped keep that offense moving for key drives in the second half. Coach Edwards says he entered the opener and held his own.
0: Well, it will certainly be looking good, and I think as we talked to Coach Edwards last week at halftime at Spring Valley, and he just was not pleased with the intensity, believed it needed to be ramped up, and I don't know what he said to him at halftime, but they brought it in the second half, and he was much more pleased with the second half effort, and that was when they pulled away from Spring Valley and salted that one away.
1: Well, their athleticism has improved in the back end on that defense, and you saw that as they picked things up in the second half. It was really more mental mistakes, and it was, frankly, a little bit of week one fatigue. You get a big lead going into the locker room at halftime. Guys came out a little bit flat. They got it going. Plus, you have to consider they have multiple two-way contributors on that defense for the Patriots.
0: And consider it is still late summer. It's kind of hot out here, and that'll take the sap out of you real quick. Flipping the chart over to the Hurricane Redskins, they come in here, as I said, in the open with all but three returning starters from a team that went 1-9. Now, sometimes you might look back and go, is that good or is that bad? Well, it's probably good when you consider the fact that those guys, none of them had taken a varsity snap a year ago. Hurricane was literally in the midst of a complete rebuild. And I think that rebuild is continuing, and I think they feel like that they are ready to take that next step tonight.
1: Yeah, Dustin Hatfield, you know, he's very much invested in the full rebuild.

0: to this Hurricane program, having the experience previously serving in the Hurricane football community in a youth coaching role, and with 13 seniors back and an entire offensive line returning, yeah, more depth, more varsity experience than they had from 1 year ago. So certainly that is a huge piece for the Redskins starting off this 2026
1: season. They start at quarterback Isaiah Kutcher. You'll hear his name a lot. The senior is the leader on this team, and he's sort of developed into that leadership role, according to Coach Hadfield. Hadfield feels really strongly about his receiving core. He's pretty deep there. The running back position, that's a little different story. They've got Tyler Lowerman that'll go, but there's a lot of different guys that might get some work back there in the backfield for this Hurricane team.
0: Yeah, with DJ Short out for now, Hurricane does expect a 3-4 back committee, and they're going to ride that out and ride the hot hand until Short returns. But Lowerman, a physical two-way leader, a guy, a senior that brings a lot of experience, could be a huge key for them in the backfield.
1: We will find out in a couple of hours where things stand after week two. Welcome in. We're glad to have you. Now, we'll catch up with you, Tom, at kickoff. Matt Murphy has the night off, so no sideline reports tonight. Matt will be back with us next Friday night. So coming up, we'll visit with the head coaches of our game this evening. 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
1: We welcome you back to Hurricane this evening, getting set for tonight's matchup between the Patriots and the Redskins. It is the Quantum Party Rentals pregame show. A week ago, GW went on the road and took down Spring Valley. Tonight, they try to do the same on the road against Hurricane. Coach Steve Edwards Jr. hopes for some improvement, but the disjointed practice schedule this week has left him, well, frustrated.
6: Well, Coach, the old adage is you want to see your best improvement between week one and week two. Have you feel like you've seen that in practice so far?
7: I don't know. It's been tough getting practice a little bit though, the way the weather is. So, you know, we hope we can, we hope we have, and we hope we've done something.
6: Yeah, being old school, I know that the heat is something new to old school guys that remember practicing through those two-a-days in the 60s, 70s, and 80s. But I guess that's the world we live in now, isn't it?
7: I guess so, and you just try to make lemonade out of lemons. So you do the best you can, and we're doing the best we can, and trying to keep the kids focused and just doing what we need to do, and also keep them safe.
6: Looking at last week's game, I think the one thing that really stood out to me that really needed improvement was tackling. Is that an accurate assessment?
7: Well, yeah, it's tackling. I mean, you don't get to do a whole lot of tackling anyway. The rules are set up that way themselves. So, you know, you just got to hope you can continue to get better and better. We haven't had too many chances maybe one day this week to work on, but that was the point of emphasis for this week. But, you know, like I said, we're just doing what we can do and trying to get better.
6: Talk about Jaden's play. I thought he looked pretty good.
7: Yeah, he looked good. He's going to be good. He is good. And just hope we can keep him healthy and we'll keep feeding him the ball and Jaden will do what Jaden can do. And the line up front did a really nice job for him, and hope they continue to do so.
6: You started off with two quarterbacks last week. You started Tavion, and then you went to Deshaun, and it looked like toward the end that you'd settled in on Deshaun. Is he going to be the starter, or was was an injury, or what?
7: I don't know whether we settled on. Tavion plays defense, so gets a little winded, and we thought that they both did a nice job. But, Isabel came in, did a really super job, and was able to hold his own and keep us moving, and that's what we went with. We just finished it like that.
6: I see. So tell me about Hurricane. It's hard to know since they didn't play last week, so you got to prepare for two opponents with nothing, kind of going in blind.
7: Oh, yeah. Well, I mean, that's just the way it is. I mean, they didn't – I'm sure they would have rather played. So it's not a situation I'd like to be in. But anyway, it is. We're having to operate on limited, it's film and things like that. So we'll be feeling our way around a little bit, I think, probably at the beginning. We'll see whether we can hang in there and hold on.
6: This doesn't strike me as the kind of team that you'd need to remind this of, but it's a new season, and it's not the 1-8 Hurricane team of a year ago. Have you had any of that this week?
7: No, we don't have time to mess with any of that. So our kids don't. Our kids just go out and play. We're taught to teach them to respect your opponent, no matter who they are and where they are and what they've done in the past. It's a whole new ball game, and we're going to approach it that way, and we'll go at it as hard as we can, 100% effort, and hopefully we can score at least one more point than they did.
6: You mentioned the line play that going into last week, you felt like they were going to be good, but I think you're right. They really stepped up and controlled the line of scrimmage, particularly in second half.
7: They did step up. Spring Valley's going to win a lot of ball games. They're a well-coached team, and they play hard. They made us play hard. I wasn't sure we hadn't had to play hard in the scrimmages, but they did, and we got better as the game went on with every facet of our game. As the game ended, we were way better than we were when the game started.
6: Yeah, it's what you sort of mentioned that in a post game that at a halftime you were kind of disappointed that they were going through the motions, but I guess that just comes along with playing games and experience.
7: Well, it does, and again, like I said, they had to answer the bell a little bit and operate. Operate under when you get tired and someone's challenging you every down. So, you don't get that much in the scrimmage. You don't get that much in practice anymore. So, that I thought we got better, and I thought we did what we needed to do, and hopefully we'll get better this week.
6: Considering the rules, I mean, is conditioning where you'd like it to be?
7: I don't know. I mean, we've tried to condition. We condition pretty hard. We do the best we can. This week, like I said, we had several points of emphasis that we couldn't touch. And hopefully everybody else is in the same boat as we are. So you never know what everybody else is doing, but we're just doing what we need to do and playing by the rules and trying to keep our kids as safe as we can, but also get them as prepared as we can. So it's a double-edged sword. So we're doing what we need to do, what we think we need to do, and hopefully it works out for us.
6: All right, Coach, good luck tonight.
7: Thank you very much. Appreciate it.
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2: We're back on the Quantum Party Rentals High School Football tonight, getting ready for Hurricane and George Washington. Well, it's the opening game of the season for Hurricane, and one that the Redskins have been looking forward to in hopes of erasing that memory of a 1-9 season a year ago. This week I got an opportunity to talk to Coach Dustin Hatfield about that very fact.
3: Well, Coach Hatfield, I know coming out here after last year, you guys are bound to want to get on the field and fix things and prove that last year was an anomaly, and you'll bounce right back.
4: Yeah, you know, our kids are excited to hit somebody in a different color jersey. You know, it's been 30 flex days and summer camp and going against each other outside of a couple short scrimmages. They're ready to go Friday night. And you know, G-Dub's always a rivalry, so this place should be rocking Friday, and I think they're looking forward to it.
3: What was it like having an open date on the first week of the season while everybody else is playing? Y'all are sitting at home.
4: Well, it's definitely not ideal by any means, but, you know, that was already set in stone, you know, prior to me coming here last year. But, we got to take advantage of it. One is we've had a lot of guys injured, and we're hoping we can get a few back healthy. And then, you know, focus on us. Like, what do we need to do to be competitive and fix things and just sharpen the edge for us. So, and then, you know, as you see here, you're standing here today, the stadium is really close to being done, so it probably doesn't hurt the fact that we have an open week for that as well.
3: Yeah. How has the heat impacted you? I know, when it's a certain temperature, you got to adjust your practice schedule. Has that cost you any practice time?
4: It hasn't cost us any practice time. I kind of enjoy it because it makes them handle adversity. You know, heat is a circumstance that can impact the game, so I kind of embrace the heat, you know, because it makes it a little bit more challenging on them. So hopefully, you know, this week gets them prepared for Friday night. It's going to be, I think, 91 degrees on Friday, so it's not going to get a whole lot better. So we just push practice a little bit later. Heck, we might see the new lights tonight. So it hadn't really affected us as far as schedule goes, but obviously, you know, it's going to impact everyone as far as staying hydrated and things like that.
3: Let's talk about your team a little bit. You've got your quarterback Kutcher's coming back for a second year. Really, all of these guys are coming back for a second year because a lot of them really hadn't had a lot of football experience. So you got to feel better about the experience level coming back.
4: Yeah, you know, they have a year of varsity football under the belt, which most of them didn't. We had two returning starters last year. We still have, you know, our most experienced players. He's still out with injury, so we'll hope to have him back in a few weeks. That's DJ Short. But, Jackson Rappold was one of those guys that played a good bit of football, and he's ready to go for us on both sides of the ball. But, yeah, I mean, our kids were a little shell-shocked. You know, most of them playing for the varsity the first time last year and running the gauntlet and one of the hardest schedules in the state, in my opinion. You know, maybe outside of Huntington. Huntington had a pretty tough road last year, but I think they'll be ready to go, and the game shouldn't be too big for them.
3: Yeah, talk a little bit, like I said, about Kutcher. Has he picked up strength and really his football IQ during the offseason?
4: Yeah, you know, being a first year starting quarterback last year at the varsity level, and he hadn't played a ton of quarterback, you know, even in the middle school youth days. So, the game was really fast for him last year, and at times, you know, he struggled with that, but. So far this year, he's been a lot more calmer in the pocket and playing within the system and, you know, not getting rattled as much. So, you know, so far so good. I think he's grown a lot mentally, so I think he'll be ready Friday night.
3: In talking to you, it sounds like your strength on offense is certainly going to be your receiving core.
4: Yeah, we're pretty deep at receiver, and we got a mix of guys. You know, we got some really long guys that can really run. We got some shorter guys that are really twitchy. So I really like that room. It's pretty deep. We don't have a lot of drop-off if you put a number two in there. So I expect a lot of those guys to be playing Friday night and hopefully make some plays. Just being consistent, you know, giving effort, catching the ball, and making plays is what we're really looking for.
3: Your running back position is sort of a kind of an open-ended question, isn't it?
4: Yeah, you know, sometimes that's not a bad thing, having some questions there, because, you know, it might spark some competitive fire. But, you know, we're going to go into the game. We got several backs. It's just a matter of they don't have a lot of experience at the varsity level there. But, you know, we're looking for one of those guys to hopefully get the hot hand, and we'll lean on him. But I would expect to see three or four backs until we did, you know, get DJ back, as you know, he was likely coming into the season going to be the guy this year. So we're waiting on him still.
3: Defensively, how do things look, and how do you find a way to stop Jaden Black out of the backfield for them?
4: Yeah, I mean, you know, hats off to GW. They do what they do, and they run the ball, and they do a great job. They're really good and physical up front. They're really big. Jaden Black's just a next-level player. There's not many kids like him in the state. But, you know, last year, defensively, I think in that game, we had nine freshmen in that game playing against one of the best backs in the state. So, you know, we took our lumps there, but I think defensively we're a lot more hats to the ball this year. We're tackling better. We still got some improvement to go, but I really like our game plan going into it. And so far we're really straining and flying around to the football. So, you know, at the end of the day, the kids just got to do the basic things, you know, get the reads, get off blocks, and make tackles.
3: All right, Coach, good luck.
4: All right, thank you.
2: There he is, Coach Dustin Hatfield of the Hurricane Redskins. Pre-game ritual getting underway here at Hurricane as the a la Florida State mounted Redskin is on the horse walking around ready to lead the team on. The team here at Hurricane comes through the crowd and onto the field, and that's what's happening even as we speak. So we'll be back in a moment as the Quantum Party Rentals pre-game show continues here on 580 WCHS, the voice of Charleston.
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2: Back at Redskin Stadium, it's the Quantum Party Rentals High School football tonight, getting ready for Hurricane and George Washington. Now, we have other games on the slate tonight. Let's take a look. Class Quad A, University's at Parkersburg South. Oak Hill is at Riverside. Both of those lost their openers last Friday night. And Class AAA, Capital Midland at Laidley Field to face Capital. Midland dusted Oak Hill 41-6 last week. The Cougars dropped their opening game to defending state champ Princeton on the road. South Charleston's Black Eagles on the road tonight for a test. They're at Chapmanville. The Tigers won their opener against Scott, 34-0 South Charleston. In a game you heard right here on 580 WCHS, blew out Nitro 67-0. A rivalry renewed tonight in Fairlee as Woodrow Wilson heads to Greenbrier East. Woodrow is 1-0 after a solid road win in the Eastern Panhandle at Washington last week. Greenbrier East fell in their opener to James Monroe. In a game you'll hear over on 96.1 KWS tonight, Winfield at Herbert Hoover. Hoover blew out powerhouse Fairmont Senior last week in what seemed like a statement game for the Huskies. Winfield, much like Hurricane tonight, had a bye week to start the season, and it's opening night for the Generals. The annual Battle of the Bridge tonight is St. Albans and Nitro Tangle. That one being played at Underwood Field in Nitro. Lincoln County is at Shady Spring, and Parkersburg is at Spring Valley. Class AA tonight, Poca on the road at Clay County. Both teams are 1-0 on the season. The old battle for the hatchet is tonight in Jackson County as Ripley plays at Ravenswood. And again, our game tonight is George Washington at Hurricane. That's going to do it for tonight's Quantum Party Rentals High School Football tonight on this Football Friday, September 4th, 2026. I'm Chris Lawrence. Get ready. The kickoff is coming up on 580 WCHS, the voice of Charleston.
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9: It's time for kickoff. Tonight's crew has Tom Hunter on commentary, Matt Murphy on the sidelines, and for the call of tonight's action, let's go high above the field to the press box

0: Good evening and welcome to Redskin Stadium on the campus of Hurricane High School. Chris Lawrence with you, along with Tom Hunter, for tonight's broadcast of Hurricane and George Washington as we get set for week two of the high school football season. The coin has been flipped. George Washington has won the toss. What did they decide to do there, Tom?
1: George Washington is going to receive the football to start this first half of action. If you're the Hurricane Redskins hosting GW on your home field in this series, you got to feel pretty good. The home team's won the last eight meetings. George Washington has lost four straight here at Redskins Stadium.
0: Indeed. So we'll get ready as the George Washington Patriots, decked out in white jerseys, white pants, and silver helmets tonight, will be moving right to left on your radio. Devon Brockman is deep for GW. And also down there is can't get the number. The young man won't turn around. All right, Paxton Bocook is kicking off for the Redskins. And we are just about ready to play football here at Hurricane. That's going to be Spencer DiMaggio. That is the other man deep for GW. Hurricane's kick is in the air. It's high and deep and going to come down to Brockman at the 9. He's up over the 10, the 15, up to the 20. Seam, there it is, across the 30, the 40, the 50. One man to beat. He goes to the outside, passes him up. The 30, the 20. He's going to take it all the way to the end zone. That is a George Washington touchdown on the opening kickoff tonight. 91 yards for Devon Brockman. And that's the statement that GW coach Steve Edwards Jr. wanted to make. However, there is a flag back down at the 21-yard line. And I believe it's coming back, Tom.
1: It's a tough one to see come back. He got daylight, busted up through the seam, past the secondary coverage, and saw nothing but green turf in front of him all the way in that last 40 yards to the end zone.
0: Right where the flag is lying at about the 22-yard line is where there was a big seam that opened up, a nice hole. You have to believe that that was probably an illegal block that created that space for him to run through. So some excitement early, and now a second flag has flown, and I believe this one's going to be on the GW bench, a sideline warning, as that flag was thrown right in front of GW, and I'm sure there are things being said. At any rate, it's just a sideline warning, so nothing against the Patriots on that one, but 11:48 to go. Here we go as G-Dub comes to the line. It's going to be a shotgun formation, and Woods is the quarterback. Handoff to Black. Black right up the middle. Finding his way through. He's near the first down marker. Finally rolled down after a gain of close to 10 yards. Jaden Black on the carry for the Redskins. Isaiah Kutcher on the tackle that time. Kutcher, of course, the quarterback, going both ways. Don't see that too often, that they allow the quarterback to play defense as well. However, you got to have your athletes on the field, as they say. First and 10, that was enough for a first down as Black picked up 10. Woods at the quarterback position, and Black is to his right. And it again to Black. Black right up the middle, driving forward. He gets up over the 35. Goes Jaden Black. And he's just punishing runners as he picks up 4. It'll be second down and 6 for GW. 10:57 on a winding first quarter clock. We are just underway here at Hurricane.
1: Tanner Runyon in on the stop there for the Redskins.
0: Ball resting on the 36-yard line. Good evening for football. Still a little humid and muggy. We did have some rain earlier in the evening, just one of those spotty pop-up thunderstorms that Metro News meteorologist Brian Hughes told us would happen. They happened, but they weren't anything significant. Doesn't look like we've got any more in the forecast, at least in the near future. A nice evening for football here at Hurricane. And apparently the officials are working with the clock here as they're rolling some time off of it. And there's the 10:07. Now they've got it where they want it. And here we go. Second down and six for GW. Woods the quarterback. Twin receivers to the left, one to the right. And Black is a sidecar to the left. Hurricane with a four-man front. And they got a little antsy. Looks like Woods' Caden's going to pull him off sides. And that's going to be another 5 yards for George Washington. That moves the ball ahead to just past the 41-yard line. And it'll bring up second down and one for the Patriots. Tavion Woods, the starting quarterback. He's got Jaden Black in the backfield. Devon Brockman, DJ Spencer, and John Battle. Henry Davis, also receivers, along with Jay Butcher. Derek Valentine and Roland Ford will set that line for GW for you in just a moment. Twin receivers to the left. One man split out to the right. A man in the slot to the right. Fakes the handoff. Drops back. Woods, first pass. Long pass downfield. One-on-one coverage. It is overthrown. Intended over there on the far sideline for Devon Bookman. And Isaiah Kutcher on the coverage. Pretty good coverage by Kutcher going toe-to-toe with him. Step for step, the ball was overthrown. No chance of catching it. Across the front for those George Washington Patriots, Avery Woodall is the center. Parker Chapman and Denver Carpenter are the guards. And anchoring on the outside there at the tackle positions, James Payne and Braden Coulter. Third down and one for GW as they come to the line here with 9:43 to go in the first period. Snap back, handoff, Jaden Black. Black trying the right side, gets the corner, moves ahead. He's got a first down. He's over midfield into Hurricane territory. Goes Jaden Black. And I tell you what, Tom, he's good for probably 4 or 5 yards every time he touches the football.
1: Every bit of it. I mean, just outstanding, low balance, power runner. Finds the cuts. He's one of the better backs I've seen in this valley in quite some time.
0: Really, really remarkable, too, how much he has progressed from his freshman year last year, which was really sensational. But he's gotten bigger, stronger, and faster, and that will only continue as he goes through high school. First and 10 now. Ball at the 45 of Hurricane. Fakes the handoff. Woods keeps it himself. Right side, quarterback keeper. He drives down to about the 40-yard line. Going to be about a 5-yard pickup for Tavion Woods. And it brings up second down and five. No score early here in the first period. Clock rolling at 9:15. GW and Hurricane. Redskins in their black uniforms tonight. White helmets, but black pants and black tops decked out, trimmed out in red. Second down and five. Two men in the slot to the left. The snap, handoff. To Black. Black goes to the right side, pushes ahead, close to the first down. He got driven backwards, but he'll be very close to the first down when they spot the football. Kutcher again in on the tackle that time from that safety position. We're finding that Kutcher on defense is as big a leader as he is on offense. Kutcher playing that free safety position and stepping up quickly. All right, it's going to be third down and just shy, about third and one as they line up with two wings. Woods in the shotgun with Black to his left, and they call the Redskins offsides. The right defensive end just couldn't resist, and he went on the sound rather than on the movement, and that'll cost him 5 yards, and it gives GW a first down.
1: Jackson Rapold, the senior, the defensive end there, just jumped the snap count just a little too early.
0: Yep, you gotta keep your eye on that football.

0: And your ears shut. Ball at the 31-yard line of Hurricane. This started out as a kickoff return for a touchdown that was called back on a penalty, and GW's had the ball ever since. 7:40 in the first period here. Patriots line it up first and 10 at the 31. Woods takes the snap, keeps it himself. Right over to the right side, makes a man miss, pushes it forward inside the 25. Hurricane had pretty good penetration that time. Woods had to abandon his initial running in the path of Jaden Black, manufactured a few yards himself, and turned what looked like was going to be a loss into a gain of about 8. Second and 2 for GW. Ball at Hurricane's 23-yard line. Patriots break the huddle. One receiver either way. They got two men on the wing to the left side, and Black is shaded to the left of Tavion Woods. Three-man front for Hurricane. The snap, handoff, Black. Black finds his way through the hole on the right side. He's got a first down and more. Inside the 30, inside the 20, inside the 10, and they take him down. No, into the end zone. That is a touchdown for Jaden Black. Jaden Black with a 23-yard touchdown tote. And GW draws first blood with 6:34 to go. Actually, check me on that. They haven't put the score on the board. Yeah, that was a touchdown. It was close, but now they're spotting it up for the extra point. So Teddy Smith is on to kick it. I was going to say, I thought I saw the official's hands go up, and I did. As we await the extra point here at Hurricane. The snap. Smith's kick in the air as he falls down, but he still gets it through the uprights. With 6:34 to go in the first period, GW scores first and leads 7-0. 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
2: Tonight, 10 plays, 82 yards, covering 5 minutes and 14 seconds in this early first quarter clock. Capitalizing on a Jaden Black 23-yard touchdown run. Smith's PAT kick is good. 7-0, George Washington. Back with the play-by-players, Chris Lawrence.
0: Riley Armstrong and Lane Ferris for Hurricane are standing at their own 10-yard line awaiting Teddy Smith's kick with 6:34 to go here in the first period. Whistles blow. Is everybody clear? I thought the whistles blew. There was an issue over on the far sideline, I think. And now they're going to have an official's timeout. There's some issue. The official on the far sideline stepped in after the whistle blew and was waving. I bet you one of these young men doesn't have his mouthpiece in. Yeah. And they're going to take him out of the game. I know that, his mouthpiece is dangling. That's Dylan Wyden. And so with him out, Hurricane's going to send in Cale Sack. I saw this happen in the state championship game last year, and really nobody understood what was going on, but that was what the official told me, that if you don't have that mouthpiece in, you're out of the game for a play. And they enforce it pretty strictly. All right, so here we go. Ferris and Armstrong are deep for the Redskins. Teddy Smith ready to put it in the air. It's going to be a squib kick to the up man, and the aforementioned Cale Sack comes in and has to fall on it, but good hands, and he covers for Hurricane. And it'll be first down at the Redskins' 43-yard line.
2: That right there is why you want your hands, guys, up front.
0: Indeed. And you have to wonder if they saw the new kid coming in there. Maybe they thought, we'll just kick it to him and see what he's got. But Sack weathered the test. So first and 10 now for the Redskins. Ball at the 43.

0: three. As Isaiah Kutcher brings him out, he's got Tyler Lauerman in the backfield with him. Two receivers to the right, one to the left, and they got one man on the wing to the right. Sort of a pistol formation. Now he moves Lauerman out to the right. The snap. Kutcher keeping it himself. Hit the backfield. Still dancing. Turns it into some yardage and moves ahead. Lauerman broke out of there. So Kutcher was all alone in the backfield. Went to his left. Made a couple of defenders miss and turned what was going to be a sure loss of yardage into about a four-yard gain. Brings up second down and six for the Redskins. Twin receivers either way this time. Kutcher in the shotgun. He's got Lauerman off to his left. The snap, fakes the handoff, drops back, double pumps, throws. It is caught by Riley Armstrong. Armstrong close to the stick. I think he's got enough for the first down. And they take it into George Washington territory. Ball at the 46-yard line. First and 10, Hurricane. Nice job that time by Kutcher. Read it well, pumped twice. You know, sometimes after you make that first pump fake, it's tough, but he allowed two before he threw it. And Armstrong caught it in traffic.
1: Pick of a seven on that pass play, and that was thrown into a lot of traffic.
0: First and 10, ball is hiked through Kutcher's feet, and he goes all the way back to his own 35-yard line to recover it. Bad snap, low snap. Kutcher couldn't handle it. He was the only man in the backfield. And he had to retreat, and they're going to lose about 21 yards on that errant snap. So what was a promising first and 10 for the Redskins on GW's 46 now turns into a second down and 31, and the ball at their own 35-yard line.
1: Loss of 19. Wow. On that bad snap.
0: Forgive my math. Hike back. Kutcher drops, pressure comes, flushed out of the pocket to the left, throws, it is complete. Flags fly as the ball is hauled in by Paxton Bocook. He pushes it ahead to close to the 48-yard line. Check the flag, which flew in the area of the line of scrimmage. Two ineligible men downfield for Hurricane, so that's going to negate Bocook's catch and push Hurricane even further back. So actually it doesn't really push him that far back because of where it happened. Ball is basically back at the original line of scrimmage around the 30-yard line.
1: A 10-yard penalty on the assessment.
0: Right.
1: Spot.
0: Kutcher in the backfield sends Lauerman to the right, dropping back, looking, throws. It is incomplete. The intended receiver was nowhere near the ball. In fact, I think he hit one of his linemen in the back of the head with a football. That play just didn't go anywhere, and GW did a great job of creating chaos in the backfield for the Redskins. They've shown that they like to take Lauerman out of the backfield and put him in motion, and that's what they did that time. Now they're just going to start without Lauerman in the backfield, and they've got five receivers, twins left and right, and one man sitting on the wing. Kutcher alone in the backfield. The snap, going to keep it himself, pushing forward, spins, and he gets about a yard, and that's all. It's going to bring up fourth down and 6 miles, and the Redskins are going to have to punt. 4:18 to go on a winding first quarter clock. GW's got a 7-0 lead, and there's a flag down at the end of the play. Let's check and see what the call will be. Flag thrown on the far side of the field, and the official comes over. Oh, boy, that's going to be against Hurricane, and that's going to back him up another 15 yards as Lauerman gets the call for
1: dead ball,
0: a personal foul. Yeah, and that's going to back it up all the way to the 16-yard line will be the line of scrimmage. And that means that Dylan Menina is going to have to kick it from right at about the 2-yard line. So after one play that looked really promising for Hurricane, things went in reverse thanks to a couple of really pivotal penalties. Devon Brockman is deep for GW to receive. Menina is standing right at the goal line. Will GW bring the heat? Let's see. Awaiting the snap, there it is. Menina gets the kick away. It is a good one. It's going to hit at about the 47 of GW and take a hurricane roll. And it's going to stop at about the 37-yard line. So ball goes over, and Hurricane actually had a pretty good punt there that saved them from a real disaster. But, man, what a promising drive that just went awry with self-inflicted wounds. 7-0 with 3:37 to go in the first period. Chris Lawrence, Tom Hunter with you this evening. Matt Guitar Murphy had another assignment tonight, so we don't have anybody on the sidelines tonight, but we do have back Hollywood Jeff Petty, producing on Virginia Street. Good to have him back in the mix this year.
1: 53 yards on that punt for the Redskins.
0: Ball at the 38-yard line of G-Dub as they come to the line, and now they've got Deshaun Isabel at quarterback. Isabel takes it, hands it to Black. Black over the right side, good blocking. He's up over the 45, drives forward. Pretty good yardage. Going to be just shy of the first down goes Jaden Black, and Hurricanes got a man down. Injury back in the backfield. Looks like Ronan Roscoe for the Redskins is down. And as the training staff attends to him, we'll take a break. 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
0: 7-0 GW leads Hurricane. 3:26 to go in the first period. Ronan Roscoe down on the play. Trainer Aaron Wingate out quickly to check on him. He is now coming off the field under his own power. Jade, so we'll Black, see if he comes back.
1: Jade Black with another 10-yard pickup, moves the chains for the first down. 3:26 left to go in this opening quarter. Six carries for 65 yards in this opening quarter for Black.
0: Yeah, he's definitely carrying the mail for him tonight. 48-yard line is the line of scrimmage for the Patriots. Isabel, shotgun formation with Black shaded to the right. Fakes the handoff, drops back. Isabel, long pass downfield, one-on-one coverage, overthrows the intended receiver who got knocked down. That intended receiver was Brockman. And for a Hurricane, Lane Ferris had the coverage that time. Did a good job staying with him step for step. And it looked like their feet got tangled up. GW wanted the flag, but the official said no, because they were both going for the ball and it was overthrown of everybody anyway. So incomplete for Deshaun Isabel. Second down and 10.
1: Nice ball. Deep ball by Isabel, though.
0: Indeed. Ball resting on the 48-yard line for the Patriots. Snap back, handoff, Black. Black right up the middle. He's got, takes it into Hurricane territory. As Black just runs it hard between the tackles, and he's just good for 4 or 5 yards every time he touches the football, and occasionally he'll get a block and spring for a big one. He picks up 4 on that. It'll be 3rd down and 6 now for the Patriots. They've got the ball at Hurricane's 48-yard line. 3:02 on a winding first quarter clock as G-Dub trying to build on a 7-0 lead. One receiver either way. They're going to sit up a man on each wing. Shotgun snap. High, but he handles it. Flags fly and whistles blow. Looks like GW may have moved early. We suddenly have a breeze blowing through here, and I'll certainly take that. A little warm this evening, but that breeze feels pretty good. 5-yard penalty, takes the ball back into G-Dub territory. Ball resting at the 47-yard line now. 3rd down and 11 for the Patriots. Clock winding at 2:28 in the first period. G-W breaks the huddle, comes to the line. Deshaun Isabel at quarterback. 3 receivers right, 1 to the left, and Black's in the backfield. Snap. Bootleg for Isabel, goes the other way, throws downfield. Man is open there, and he's got him at the 25, the 20, the 10. Touchdown, GW. That's going to be John Battle, who got behind the defense on a drag route, burned the secondary and took it in for a 53-yard GW touchdown. And the Patriots have extended their lead to two touchdowns. Wow. That was great. A great job by Bass.

0: John McBride from Charleston didn't just fly the Space Shuttle Challenger. He piloted American diplomacy. As an astronaut and later a leader in government relations, he connected the public to the space program. He showed that a boy from the Kanawha Valley could guide the nation into the next frontier. West Virginia, expanding our horizons.
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2: Quick strike through the air for the Patriots of George Washington. Deshaun Isabel, 53-yard touchdown strike down the right sideline to a streaking John Battle, who got behind Hurricane secondary coverage at the 2:03 mark in the first quarter. That drive, just a little over a minute and 15 seconds, covering 62 yards. 14-0 lead. Patriots back with the play-by-play. Here is Chris Lawrence.
3: Thank you, Tom. Great job that time, because Isabel spun out on a bootleg, and he had pursuit right on his heels, but a great crackback block sprung him, and he was able to unload that to Battle, who had found a seam and had gotten behind the defense, and as soon as he caught it, Hurricane knew they were in trouble. Kick in the air is going to be a short one. It's going to hit at the 20 and go out of bounds right about the 21-yard line. So that is a penalty against GW. And Hurricane will have pretty good field position to start this drive. The Redskins started their first drive with a couple of pretty good advancements, but then penalties crushed them and pushed them all the way back to where they had to punt it from their own goal line after driving into GW territory to about the 40. So here come the Redskins back out. Isaiah Kutcher, the quarterback for this team. Across the line, your center, Camden Womack. Jackson Rappold and Jace Ellison, your guards. Porter Tackett and Liam Halstead are the tackles for this Hurricane Redskin team. Kutcher in the backfield in a shotgun formation. And he's got Lowerman off his right hip. Two receivers left, one to the right. Hands it to Lowerman. Lowerman goes to the left side. Nothing doing there. GW's defense bottling him up very well. No gain on the play. It'll be second down and 10. Lowerman, as I said, in the backfield for this Redskin offense. Receiving core includes Raleigh Armstrong, Ronan Roscoe, Paxton Bocook, Dylan Wyden, Lane Ferris, Justin Tucker, Kyler Grayley, Tanner Runyon, and Dylan Menina. Second down, fakes the handoff. Kutcher drops back, throws it, and it is batted down. Nice job that time by Jericho Henry of GW, who got up in Kutcher's face and batted it down as he tried to throw the screen. Some ups there by Jericho Henry. And he's only 5'11". Third down and 10. For the Redskins. Twin receivers either way. Lowerman in the backfield. Kutcher calls for the ball. Trying to draw G-Dub offsides. They got a three-man front. They're not biting. Kutcher looks over to change the play. Time is...
2: Play clock's down
3: play
2: to zero.
3: Play clock's at zero.
2: Yeah. Unless the play clock's...
3: Unless it's not been working. It has certainly taken a long time, and Kutcher continues to take his time. There's the snap. Kutcher flushed out of the pocket. They got him in the backfield, still on his feet, and they drive him down at about the 25-yard line. Great job that time by Jason Butcher and also Ashton Lusk, who got back there and just messed everything up. That's going to be a loss of 10 all the way back to the 25-yard line, and it's going to be fourth down again for Hurricane. And I thought that they got a really generous play clock there, although I think the play clock is not working. It's not working. So when I looked at it, I thought, oh. So Menina getting ready to kick it away, and Brockman is deep to receive the punt. Ball is at the 25-yard line, and now they're going to send a couple of the Hurricane players to the sideline. Somebody's going to learn eventually you've got to keep that mouthpiece in. So now Hurricane's got to find a couple of more guys to send out there to spell them. And one of them is going to have to take off one of the colored jersey vests he's got on and find his helmet.